0: of the hantavirus. She says it starts with flu symptoms and results in the lungs filling with fluid. So far, at least 3 people have died and 3 others are sick. Higher gas prices are impacting most Americans, but restaurants are getting hit with a double whammy.
1: Lots of restaurant suppliers actually add fuel surcharges to the bill.
0: Kelsey Erickson with the Texas Restaurant Association says at the same time, the public is dining out less as they cut down on trips. They're asking families to check out new restaurants close to home instead of paying higher delivery fees. Baltimore City's Black Mayor Brandon M. Johnson has launched the Residential Property Tax Payment Plan program, allowing eligible residential property owners to catch up on past due real property taxes through structured monthly payments as low as $25. The program aims to prevent home loss and compensate residents fairly for their properties. While some council members question the cost and necessity of the initiative, city officials emphasize the financial risk of doing nothing. The program has already garnered interest from about 900 people, with the majority of eligible residents being black and brown homeowners in Baltimore. To apply for the program, residents can visit baltimore-dof.promise-pay.com. The Michigan Chronicle's 2026 Men of Excellence Awards and Induction Celebration honors black men in Detroit who exemplify leadership in various fields, such as education, healthcare, business, and community service. The honorees include individuals from diverse sectors, including the church, education, healthcare, economic development, and public service. These men are recognized for their contributions to shaping the region's civic, professional, cultural, educational, and economic landscape. The event highlights the importance of black leadership and service in Detroit, emphasizing the impact of these men on their communities and the broader society. The honorees represent a wide range of institutions and sectors, reflecting a shared commitment to excellence and responsibility in their work. The Michigan Chronicle is powered by Real Times Media. In honor of the 10-year anniversary of Muhammad Ali's death, the Muhammad Ali Center will hold a day of compassion on June 3rd as a global day of service and community action. The event will kick off Ali Fest, a week-long celebration in Louisville, Kentucky, and will focus on coordinated acts of service led by various community groups. Cities across the U.S. and internationally are encouraged to participate in the Day of Compassion to honor Ali's legacy of generosity and inspire unity through service. Muhammad Ali's widow, Lonnie Ali, emphasizes the importance of daily acts of compassion in bridging divides and bringing out the best in humanity. I'm Kevin Brown on your home for Black News First, the Black Information Network.
2: On August 7th, 1948, Alice Coachman made history as the first black woman to win an Olympic gold medal. Her victory in the high jump at the London Olympic Summer Games cemented her legacy as a trailblazer in sports and beyond. Coachman was born in Albany, Georgia in 1923 and grew up in the segregated South where opportunities for black athletes, particularly women, were scarce. Despite these challenges, her determination was undeniable. She trained barefoot on dirt roads with homemade equipment, proving that passion can overcome the biggest obstacles. At the 1948 Olympics, Coachman's high jump cleared the bar at 5'6" 1/8", and she became the first black woman to win a gold medal. Beyond the track, Coachman became a role model and advocate for young athletes, encouraging them to pursue their dreams regardless of any barriers along the way. As we celebrate all of our country's gold medal winners, let's also take a moment to remember Alice Coachman, the first black woman to win an Olympic gold medal. This is Bree Wood for the Black Information Network.
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5: I'm Mike Stevens on your home for Black News First, the Black Information Network. Questions continue around the FBI search of offices connected to black Virginia State Senator Eloise Lucas. She was one of those involved in the successful effort to redistrict Virginia to come up with more Democratic districts in the state. Now, some wonder if this is related to Donald Trump's alleged efforts against his political enemies. But it's been pointed out an investigation against her started during the Biden administration. Lucas's daughter says she does not know why the FBI was at her mother's office and business Wednesday, speaking here to Wavy News 10 Television.
6: They hear the search everything, anything related to Lucas.
5: Black Democratic Congressman Bobby Scott said Lucas deserves due process and a presumption of innocence. House Speaker Don Scott, who's also black, urged the public not to jump to conclusions. Democrats are retaining control of the Michigan State Senate with African-American Shedrick Green winning a special election in the 35th Senate District there. Green got nearly 59% of the vote compared to 39% for the Republican challenger. Well, with Spirit Airlines shutting down, thousands are now searching for a new job. Many of them are black. During a recent Sunday service, Black Bishop Henry Fernandez, the founder of the Faith Center in Sunrise, Florida, did something nice and needed for members of his congregation who worked at Spirit.
7: You're going to be all right. Here's the reason why. Spirit Airlines, I think they were in business for 34 years. Before Spirit existed, God did. He's going to take care of you. This is not the church. Out of my own pocket, I'm giving each of you $500.
5: I'm Mike Stevens on the Black Information Network. Now your local news.
8: I'm Timmy Eswick on your home for Black News First. Dallas's BIN 1630 and 970, the Black Information Network. It's being called an unusual race because the incumbent is being challenged by her predecessor. U.S. Representative Julie Johnson and Colin Allred, who's a black man, are running for the Democratic nomination in a newly drawn North Texas congressional district. The runoff, May 26th. Dallas Democrat Senator Royce West is speaking to NBC 5 about the Supreme Court's recent decision. During that sit-down, he talked about Tarrant County Republican leaders saying that this is about Republicans versus Democrats. And if people want to say they should become Republicans and vote in the Republican primary, Senator West weighed in on that point.
9: We're still pitting whites against minorities. It's the same thing. Yeah, go back in history. History tells you that. Now, don't get me wrong. I've got African-American and Latino friends that are Republican. Now, that's fine. I don't have a problem with that. But even if you did that, the minorities would still be the minorities of the Republican Party. And the question then becomes whether or not the majority of that party would take into consideration issues that are important to those ethnic minorities.
8: For more information on these stories, plus international, national, state, and local news impacting the black community, listen to the Black Information Network on the iHeartRadio app or log on to BINnews.com. 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Dallas is BIN 1630 and 970, the Black Information Network.
10: Most people know about Restaurant Week, but not everyone knows there's a Black Restaurant Week born in Houston, Texas in 2016 and is now spreading to cities across the country. It's more than just menus. It's a movement.
11: And so we really want to create something that was more all-inclusive to the creative things we were seeing happening in the food scene.
10: That's one of the three founders, Fallon Farrell.
11: As we've grown through the years, we've literally watched businesses start off as like a pop-up food tent and now having like two or three locations.
10: From soul food kitchens to hidden gem caterers, Black Restaurant Week shines a light where it's long been missing. It's helped generate tens of millions of dollars for Black-owned businesses, keeping legacies alive and creating new ones. And it's part of Black history still being written every time a diner takes that first bite. I'm Esther Dillard for the Black Information Network.
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0: 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I'm Charlamagne Tha God, host of the world's most dangerous morning show, The Breakfast Club, and my history lives here.
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2: Coco Gauff became one of the youngest American female players to win a major at the age of 19. However, tennis icon Serena Williams holds the distinction of being the youngest female player to date. She won her first U.S. Open at the age of 17. I'm Morgan Wood, and that's another BIN fun fact.
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7: BIN News This Hour, I'm Andrea Coleman. Coming up...
8: What's been key to your success? Oh, I think prayer. And I think staying focused, not trying to be anything other than myself, and knowing my audience and knowing my worth. I think that definitely is my staying power.
7: A one-on-one conversation with R&B legendary artist Stephanie Mills.
8: I started on Broadway at between 10 and 11. So I think me doing Broadway helped me with my discipline and my focus.
7: R&B icon Stephanie Mills has been singing professionally since the age of 9. She is now 69 and still going strong. The R&B legend recently stopped by the BIN studios in Atlanta while promoting the Queens of R&B tour, in which she's a part of, along with Gladys Knight, Chaka Khan, and Patti LaBelle.
8: Talk a little bit about the Queens tour. What's our takeaway? The wonderment of us being in this business when we were teenagers, when we were in our mid-30s, our mid-20s, our 40s, and now we're 81, 82, 73, 69, and we're still here and going strong. So I think the endurance that what we have, we still have our right mind. I always tell the girls that we're survivors of this business, because this business is brutal. It's brutal, and we both know the stories and the tragic stories that happened to others, and it didn't happen to us. So I feel like we're blessed, and I definitely feel like this is history.
7: What was the protective factor? Why didn't it happen to you all?
8: I can only speak for myself, and I think it's because I'm not a follower. I've never been someone, oh, I'm going to do this because that person, or I'm going to go to this party because that's where I'm supposed to go. I was always really a homebody, even on the road and in my heyday, you know, in the 80s when my songs were major, major hits and going strong. I always did my show and went back to the hotel and got my rest.
7: Did you start singing early in life and your mom or someone say, wow, you've got something special here? And when did it register for you personally?
8: I'm still trying to figure out what it is that's so special. I was never told that I was special. You know, I received more no's and negativity than I was special. You know, I didn't get a lot of things that I auditioned for. I did not want to audition for The Wiz. I wasn't told I was special. I just liked to sing. But one thing I did know is that I could do what I could do. I knew I could sing. I knew I loved music. And I knew I loved being on stage. And that's what I held on to.
7: Log on to Ticketmaster to learn more about the Queen's Tour and hear more from Mills this Sunday on The Black Perspective at 9 a.m. and 9 p.m. Eastern when she talks about motherhood. This is BIN News This Hour. Be sure to follow us wherever you get your podcast. I'm Andrea Coleman on the Black Information Network, home of Black News First. Here's what
9: what's trending this hour. In South Africa, they're dealing with anti-migrant protests. CNN says it has a lot to do with the 30% unemployment.
10: Some of them are mercenaries from other countries.
9: Plus, this week, a Virginia Supreme Court threw out Democrats' attempt to redraw the state's congressional map. And congratulations to two-time NBA champion J.R. Smith, who's a black man. He graduated from HBCU North Carolina A&T this month. I'm Tammy Eswick, and that's what's trending.
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2: A jury was seated Wednesday in Florida where a former Miami Dolphins superstar is being sued by a social media influencer over accusations of battery, assault, and intentional infliction of emotional distress. In her civil suit, Sophie Hall claims her leg was broken when she was forcefully and purposefully pushed during football drills at Tariq Hill's home back in 2023. Hill has stated he believes Hall assumed the risk when she consented to participating in the drills. She needed surgery and wants compensatory and punitive damages. Elsewhere in sports, there's now a Willie Mays Highway to honor the legendary San Francisco Giants player. The newly named section of I-80 in San Francisco, California, runs from Treasure Island to downtown near Oracle Park. Willie Mays, considered one of baseball's greatest, played most of his 23-year career with the Giants, winning the 1954 World Series and earning 24 All-Star selections. He started in the Negro Leagues, was one of the first black players in Major League Baseball, and was inducted into the Hall of Fame in 1979. With the latest in sports, I'm Morgan Wood on the Black Information Network.
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11: I'm Esther Dillard on your home for 24/7 News, the Black Information Network. Here are your top stories. Slutty Vegan's former CFO is indicted for theft and forgery. More questions surrounding the FBI search of offices connected to Black Virginia State Senator Lucas. And in Tennessee... That's the sound of a crowd of protesters outside the Tennessee state legislature after they passed a new state voter map. The new GOP-drawn congressional map in Tennessee has been signed into law by Republican Governor Bill Lee. NBC News reports lawmakers divided up the state's lone majority black district, swiftly responding to the U.S. Supreme Court's major redistricting ruling last week. State Democrats came together to speak out ahead of the vote.
12: I find it extremely rich that the moment the GOP majority had an opportunity to attack the 9th congressional district, they seized it. That district is 61% black.
13: You will not take our district without a fight. You will not erase the black vote. And damn it, you will not erase the legacy of my ancestors right in my face.
11: This comes following the Supreme Court's ruling striking down Louisiana's map for what it calls unconstitutional gerrymandering that relied too much on race. Republican-controlled Alabama and Mississippi have also started the process to redraw their maps. On Roland Martin Unfiltered, Bishop William Barber weighed in on how the SCOTUS decision will affect diversity in Congress and what diversity has meant for America in the past.
14: If we had not had a diverse Congress because of the Voting Rights Act, here are things that would not have ever existed. The American Rescue Plan that put $1.9 trillion in economic relief to combat COVID would not have passed. Infrastructure, investment, and jobs. The Inflation Reduction Act would not have passed. CHIP and Science Act to make sure that our communities are not left behind.
11: A trailblazer and Charlotte's first black mayor is stepping down. WCNC reports Mayor Vi Lyles, Charlotte's first black female mayor, announces that she will not seek re-election and will resign effectively June 30th. Lyles says she's leaving to spend time with her grandchildren and make room for new leadership. Former Mayor Harvey Gantt credits her with securing a penny sales tax increase for transportation and raising $250 million for racial equity initiatives. Lyles calls her tenure the honor of her life. And finally, in the middle of a political firestorm, South Carolina State University is playing offense. The state's only publicly funded HBCU launches a $41 million fundraising campaign aimed at scholarships, athletics, faculty support, and a $10 million stadium renovation. The announcement comes as Republican lawmakers threaten to defund the school over a commencement speaker controversy. and as the university faces a new lawsuit from its own foundation. South Carolina state officials say donors have already contributed more than $17 million, and they're not slowing down. I'm Esther Dillard on your home for Black News First, the Black Information Network.
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1: Well, rapper Kodak Black has been arrested in Central Florida on a felony drug trafficking charge. Court records show the 28-year-old, whose real name is Bill Capri, was taken into custody by the Orange County Sheriff's Office and is accused of trafficking MDMA. He's currently being held without bond while awaiting a court hearing. The arrest comes just months after Capri was honored in his hometown of Pompano Beach for his charitable work in the community. And Usher is launching a new internship program aimed at opening doors in the entertainment industry. Through his New Look Foundation and the Boys and Girls Clubs of Greater Detroit, 10 young adults from Detroit and Atlanta will get hands-on experience working behind the scenes on his upcoming tour. Interns will train in areas like production, wardrobe, and operations. Usher says the goal is to turn access into real career pathways. And in celebrity birthdays, we're wishing a very happy birthday to actor Mekhi Phifer. He turns 51. Also, rapper and singer Rico Nasty turns 29. And legendary Grammy-winning R&B and disco singer Thelma Houston is 80. With the latest in entertainment at 17 and 47 minutes past each hour, I'm Bree Wood on the Black Information Network, your home for Black news first.
2: I'm Kevin Brown with another look at modern-day Black history you should know. On January 6, 2021, as chaos engulfed the U.S. Capitol,
3: multiple capital injuries,
2: a group of Black officers stood as pillars of resilience and bravery. Among them was Capitol Police Officer Eugene Goodman, who diverted rioters away from the Senate chamber, potentially saving countless lives. Lieutenant Michael Byrd also faced a dire situation, protecting lawmakers from an advancing mob. His decisive actions safeguarded those entrusted to his care. And Officer Harry Dunn fought back against physical threats and racial slurs, standing firm in the defense of the Capitol and democracy. These Black officers and many others remind us that the strength of our democracy lies in those who protect it. So let's never forget to honor their heroism and strive for a nation worthy of their sacrifice. For the Black Information Network, I'm Kevin Brown.
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5: I'm Tammy Eswick.
6: And I'm Esther Dillard on your home for 24/7 news, the Black Information Network.
5: 17 people have been injured after the National Weather Service says a tornado pushed through Mississippi. Some of the worst damage was in Lincoln County, where the state's Emergency Management Agency says a dozen people were trapped for several hours at a mobile home park. In other places, residents say they lost everything. Here's Dwayne Donaldson, who's a Black man, via WJTV.
7: I'm honestly shattered. Like, I came up here, like I said, 2 years ago with just a backpack and just my jacket on. Just nothing to my name, just that. Built everything up from scratch for like two years. And then just to watch it all get taken away. Like,
6: due to that storm and powerful tornado that ripped across Mississippi, three school districts shut down schools and school offices for the day. This as many roads remain closed due to downed power lines and trees.
5: Three firefighters in the majority Black city of Jackson, Mississippi, are on administrative leave pending the outcome of an internal department investigation. So here's what we know from WJTV. The city says the trio visited a downtown Jackson establishment during their shift, but then they had to rush to a fire at a blighted property. WJTV says that's when law enforcement was called and a sobriety test was administered. WJTV says an official told them the firefighters were found to be in violation of departmental policy.
6: And four of the highest paid New Orleans police officers, who are all Black, are under scrutiny after a Fox 8 investigation questioned their timesheets. The TV station says the officers were editing their punch-ins and someone shared supervisor login credentials. One of those officers, Sergeant Henry Burke, faces 10 felony counts. Three others are under investigation. Here's NOPD's top cop, Ann Kirkpatrick, via Fox 8.
8: Are we so legalistic? If you don't punch in at this moment, you have violated a policy. Policies are guidelines.
5: 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I'm Tammy Eswick along with Esther Dillard on your home for Black News First, the Black Information Network. 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
9: President Trump is striking an optimistic tone over ending the war in Iran. Speaking after a word of a deal on the table surfaced, Trump told reporters from the White House that there have been very good talks over the past 24 hours. Iran's foreign ministry spokesperson confirmed his government was reviewing the U.S. plan, a reported one-page memorandum of understanding that sets a framework to end the war and start negotiations on Iran's nuclear program. Chief Justice John Roberts is defending the Supreme Court against the notion that he and other justices are political actors. Roberts shared his view during a conference for lawyers and judges in Pennsylvania and said, "We're not simply part of the political process, and there's a reason for that." The Chief Justice pushed back on what he believes are misconceptions held by the American people and asserted that the justices do not make policy decisions. And that's your Washington Roundup. I'm Mike Moore on your home for 24/7 News, the Black Information Network.
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3: I'm Bill Black with another Bet You Didn't Know music fact. So I just got through reading Mariah Carey's book, The Meaning of Mariah Carey. And in it, she talks about her and Derek Jeter had a brief fling from 97 to 1998 towards the end of her marriage to Tommy Mottola. She also revealed that Derek was the inspiration for this song.

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2: More Americans are now turning to artificial intelligence to answer one of the biggest money questions of their lives. Can I actually afford to retire? New research shows 1 in 5 Americans are already using AI tools like ChatGPT for financial advice, including retirement planning. And for many people, it's easy to see why. Americans say they know what to expect from work. Americans say they now expect to work for about 4 years longer than they want to because of rising costs and not having enough saved. Right now, the median retirement account balance in America is just around $40,000. But workers say they believe that they'll need closer to $1.5 million to retire comfortably. Experts say AI can help people do basic retirement calculations, estimate savings goals, and even run investment projections. But financial experts also warn these chatbots can miss major details like taxes, healthcare costs, long-term care, and complicated Social Security rules. So while AI may help people start planning, experts say you probably shouldn't trust a chatbot alone with your entire retirement future. With Money News at 24 and 54 minutes past each hour, I'm Mimi Brown on your home for Black News First, the Black Information Network.
3: I'm Tammy Eswick with BIN News Now. We're continuing to follow developing news out of the Denver International Airport. One person is dead after reports say a Frontier flight taking off slammed into a trespasser on the runway. NBC News says officials told them the person scaled a perimeter fence and dashed out onto the runway. The NTSB is investigating. Meanwhile, we're hearing from people on that plane. Here's NBC News.
4: Honestly, I think it was probably like the scariest experience of my life. I look to my right, I see like fire, you know?
3: 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I mean, technically he can, but, you know, why let facts get in the way? Finally, singer Ne-Yo, who's a Black man, says he's tired of public scrutiny surrounding his poly relationship with his three girlfriends. Sir, seriously? Get BIN News Now on demand 24/7 on the iHeartRadio app.
5: I'm Kevin Brown on your home for 24/7 News, the Black Information Network. Gas prices keep rising. Experts say even if the war with Iran ends now, drivers shouldn't expect immediate relief at the pump.
6: There's going to be some lag in just things have been bottled up for so long that it's going to take some time for those logistical networks to get back and the oil to actually get not just out of the Gulf, but get to where it needs to be and then, you know, refined and turned into gasoline.
5: That's Nick Jarmus with AAA. U.S. gas prices typically peak in summer months when refineries switch to a more expensive summer blend of gasoline, which functions better in the heat. AAA puts today's national average at $4.55 a gallon, up from $4.30 a week ago. An Atlanta-based musician is facing charges for a shooting in Florida. Donald Anderson, who goes by the stage name Jay Wick, was arrested for a shooting that happened April 25th. Police accuse Anderson of shooting an 18-year-old on the beach, then continuing his night as if nothing happened by performing at the Vibes Club just hours later. Anderson rose to fame following the release of his song, Pork Chop Sandwich.
7: Hey, I'm from the country. We put hot sauce on a pork chop sandwich.
5: It's been streamed more than 5 million times on Spotify. Anderson was arrested in Atlanta and is awaiting extradition to Florida to face charges of attempted murder. Former chief financial officer, a slutty vegan founder, Pinky Coles, now closed restaurant Bar Vegan, Aaron Madison, faces criminal charges in Georgia, including theft, forgery, and money laundering. He's accused of orchestrating fraudulent financial transactions totaling over $87,000 for personal gain. Madison allegedly withdrew company funds through unauthorized transactions and transferred them across multiple bank accounts in a money laundering scheme. This news follows a lawsuit filed by a former employee over unpaid wages in which Cole, Madison, and another co-owner were accused of withholding tips and failing to meet wage requirements. Cole, who was not charged in connection with Madison's indictment, clarified she had no personal ownership or financial interest in Bar Vegan. Sheila Lynch, a retired Black woman from Tennessee, has evidence that her neighbors have been secretly surveilling her in her home for over 5 months. She suspects a teenage boy with a specific MAC address is behind the surveillance, which includes cloning her phones and infiltrating her online accounts. Lynch believes the neighbors formed a criminal consortium to bully and harass her after a revenge video was circulated. She claims the group has been monitoring her daily activities, threatening her and attempting to control her life, with intentions to steal from her and potentially harm her. Lynch compares their behavior to Nazi and Ku Klux Klan tactics and vows to expose their actions. Maryland Governor Wes Moore unveiled a historical marker commemorating the House of Reformation, a former segregated juvenile detention facility with a dark racial history. The marker honors black boys sent to the House of Reformation in Cheltenham, Maryland, who endured abuse and neglect. Investigations revealed evidence of unmarked graves connected to the site. The unveiling is part of efforts to acknowledge Maryland's history of racial injustice and ensure the victims are not forgotten. The House of Reformation symbolizes a painful legacy, and the marker represents a step toward recognizing a long-overlooked tragedy in the state's past. I'm Kevin Brown on your home for Black News First, the Black Information Network.
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0: I'm Bill Black with another Bet You Didn't Know music fact. So I know you know this song.
9: It feels good.
0: It feels good by Tony. But nobody in the group is named Tony. So how did they get their name? On a recent interview with The Breakfast Club, lead singer Raphael Sadiq explains.
10: Dwayne used to put this perm in his hair called a curly kid.
11: Pretty Tony.
10: So Dwayne said if he would go to school on the first day, his name is Dwayne, but his teacher would call him Tony. And his hair was so done that they would say like three times like he was Italian, like Tony. Mm-hmm. He was playing at this wedding reception and didn't have a name. It was our manager and his brother turned around like, what's the name of the group? We didn't have a name of the group, but we just laughed and said Tony. And then when he said, ladies and gentlemen, Tony, we looked at it like, dang.
11: That's it.
10: Whatever that is sounded right.
0: Rest in heaven to Dwayne Wiggins of the group Tony. I'm Bill Black with another Bet You Didn't Know music fact on the Black Information Network.
12: I'm Mike Stevens on your home for Black News First, the Black Information Network. Will Los Angeles' black mayor Karen Bass be reelected? Well, that could depend on how she did in the first televised mayoral election debate. Many of the issues discussed have been talked about continuously since she came into office, including homelessness, which she says is improving, but admits it's still a problem.
13: Homelessness going down 2 years in a row for the first time doesn't mean we don't still have homelessness.
12: Some election polls have favored Bass, while others say opponent Nithya Raman is in the lead. A well-known black community leader known for founding a mentoring group that helped young black men is now facing multiple felony charges. Mark Watts, president of a Detroit area chamber of commerce and founder of the Boys to Men mentoring program, has been charged with receiving or concealing stolen vehicles and possessing forged license plates. This is how it sounded in his initial court appearance.
14: Mr. Watts, you're charged with 3 counts of receiving and concealing stolen property, a motor vehicle. You're also charged with forged license documents or plates. Do you understand that?
15: Yes.
14: Do you have any questions regarding the charges or the maximum possible penalty?
15: No.
12: Investigators say the case began after a traffic stop showed Watts was driving a re-tagged stolen car, with additional stolen vehicles later found at his Detroit car lot and his home. Watts has pleaded not guilty and has been released on bond. Black Virginia Attorney General Jay Jones is joining colleagues in 21 other states in opposing a proposed postal service rule that would allow certain firearms to be sent and received by mail. I'm Mike Stevens on the Black Information Network. Now your local news.
3: I'm Timmy Eswick on your home for Black News First, Dallas's BIN 1630 and 970, the Black Information Network. It's being called an unusual race because the incumbent is being challenged by her predecessor. U.S. Representative Julie Johnson and Colin Allred, who's a black man, are running for the Democratic nomination in a newly drawn North Texas congressional district. The runoff, May 26th. Dallas Democrat Senator Royce West is speaking to NBC5 about the Supreme Court's recent decision. During that sit-down, he talked about Tarrant County Republican leaders saying that this is about Republicans versus Democrats. And if people want to say they should become Republicans and vote in the Republican primary, Senator West weighed in on that point.
16: We're still pitting whites against minorities. It's the same thing. Yeah, go back in history. History tells you that. Now, don't get me wrong. I've got African-American and Latino friends that are Republican. Now, that's fine. I don't have a problem with that. But even if you did that, the minorities would still be the minorities of the Republican Party. And the question then becomes whether or not the majority of that party would take into consideration issues that are important to those ethnic minorities.
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15: Remember how the 14-year-old version of yourself felt? 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Dear Young Rocker, you live in a different time. 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You lived through it. You're living through it now. You got this, kid.
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19: R&B icon Stephanie Mills has been singing professionally since the age of 9. She is now 69 and still going strong. The R&B legend recently stopped by the BIN studios in Atlanta while promoting the Queens of R&B tour, in which she's a part of, along with Gladys Knight, Chaka Khan, and Patti LaBelle.
21: Talk a little bit about the Queens tour. What's our takeaway? The wonderment of us being in this business when we were teenagers, when we were in our mid-30s, our mid-20s, our 40s, and now we're 81, 82, 73, 69, and we're still here and going strong. So I think the endurance that what we have, we still have our right mind. I always tell the girls that we're survivors of this business, because this business is brutal. It's brutal, and we both know the stories and the tragic stories that happened to others, and it didn't happen to us. So I feel like we're blessed, and I definitely feel like this is history.
20: What was the protective factor?
21: Why didn't it happen to you all?
2: I could only speak for myself, and I think it's because I'm not a follower. I've never been someone, oh, I'm going to do this because that person, or I'm going to go to this party because that's where I'm supposed to go. I was always really a homebody, even on the road and in my heyday, you know, in the 80s when my songs were major, major hits and going strong. I always did my show and went back to the hotel and got my rest.
21: Did you start singing early in life and your mom or someone say, wow, you've got something special here? And when did it register for you personally?
2: I'm still trying to figure out what it is that's so special. I was never told that I was special. You know, I received more no's and negativity than I was special. You know, I didn't get a lot of things that I auditioned for. I did not want to audition for The Wiz. I wasn't told I was special. I just liked to sing. But one thing I did know is that I could do what I could do. I knew I could sing. I knew I loved music. And I knew I loved being on stage. And that's what I held on to.
19: Log on to Ticketmaster to learn more about the Queen's Tour and hear more from Mills this Sunday on The Black Perspective at 9 a.m. and 9 p.m. Eastern when she talks about motherhood. This is BIN News This Hour. 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I'm Andrea Coleman on the Black Information Network, home of Black News First.
4: What's trending this hour? We're continuing to follow developing news out of the Denver International Airport. One person is dead after reports say a Frontier flight taking off slammed into a trespasser on the runway. We're hearing from passengers on that flight. Here's NBC News.
22: Honestly, I think it's probably like the scariest experience of my life. I look to my right, I just see like fire, you know?
4: Plus, President Donald Trump says he will not seek a third term in office. And Neo says he's tired of y'all talking about his poly relationship. I'm Tammy Eswick, and that's what's trending.
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partnership with Head & Shoulders. The surprise announcement happened during FAMU's spring commencement ceremony and was delivered by FAMU alum Omar Golf, who is now a senior executive for the Head & Shoulders brand. Dupe

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1: Here's what you've made popular by getting your stream on. Starting us off this week is the second season of Beef on Netflix. That's followed by the debut of the new action drama Man on Fire on Netflix. Your Friends and Neighbors on Apple TV is your number 8 show, with The Pitt on HBO Max finally falling out of the top 3 back to 7. Euphoria on HBO Max slides back to 6. Margo's Got Money Troubles on Apple TV slips back to 5, with Rooster on HBO Max up to 4. The Boys on Amazon Prime Video leaps into the top 3. The fourth season of the horror mystery From on MGM Plus remains at 2 this week. And debuting at the top spot is the new mystery Widow's Bay on Apple TV, your number 1 stream show.
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2: The opinions, beliefs, and viewpoints expressed in this commentary are those of the author and do not necessarily represent those of BIN and its founding partners and employees. Now it's time to bring the funk with Roland S. Martin.
3: A lot of the issues that we see right now with the attacks on Black political power and the Voting Rights Act was because Democrats did not act when we told them to act. And as Bishop William Barber said on Roland Martin Unfiltered, a lot of Black organizations were quiet when others were demanding action be taken to codify the law.
4: I think that right now, too, we have to have what we call an AI moment in the Bible. And Joshua, when Joshua lost the battle, God said, check your camp out.
3: Boom.
4: It's not your enemy. Check your camp. Now, I'm going to say this. People are going to get pissed off, but that's all right. Anybody, Black or white, in the Congressional Caucus, Civil Rights Organization, whatever, that did not join us in 2020 when we said the only way we pass COVID relief, particularly the corporation part of it, is to pass the John Lewis Voting Rights Act law and Living Wages simultaneously. There were people that that turned away from that, told people not to mobilize, said we'll come back to it, we'll give Manchin what he wanted out of Tennessee. Manchin promised us he was going to do something, and we knew it was a lie then. And there's got to be some repentance. I'm not saying we're going to beat up on folk forever, but folk, we got to own some of this stuff is of our own doing as well.
3: Yeah.
4: Now, once we do that, Roland, we can't have no 45% turnout no more in the Black community. No more. We just can't. We can't have the remaining majority Black districts that are still existing. You have to run like you are losing. You have to turn up the vote and turn out the vote. We can't have 60% or 50% of our people staying home. Never again. We need 10 years of massive mobilization in the Black community.
3: He's absolutely right. I'm Roland Martin of the Black Information Network.
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7: I'm Esther Dillard on your home for 24/7 news, the Black Information Network. Here are your top stories. With national gas prices hitting $4.50 a gallon, Americans are turning to carpooling to survive. Will Los Angeles's Black mayor Karen Bass be reelected? This could depend on how she did in the first televised mayoral election debate. And immigration activists say they're worried about the potential use of facial recognition being used by ICE in New York City. Advocates rallied in Brooklyn Thursday, protesting against a high-tech company.
8: What we are witnessing right now is the deliberate expansion of a detention and deportation machine.
7: The alleged facial recognition software is developed by Palantir, which does partner with the federal government. Advocates say it allows ICE to feed in faces to help them track down wanted immigrants. But according to the ACLU Minnesota, recent studies have shown facial recognition software has been biased when it comes to people with dark skin tones. Also, accuracy rates weren't impressive for people of color, women, children, and elderly individuals. In Sacramento, California, families and advocates gathered at the state capitol to honor missing and murdered indigenous people and demanded better protections. Tribes from across California joined an annual vigil on Wednesday night. Over 900 Native Americans are missing nationwide, and 84% have faced violence. Homicide is the leading cause of death for indigenous people, according to the CDC. A Black author and political strategist is flipping the script on the racial justice conversation, and the title of his new book says it all. Steve Phillips, best-selling author of Brown is the New White, releases his latest work, Are white men smarter than everyone else, playing offense in the fight for racial justice in America? Phillips argues that for 50 years, America has been asking the wrong question. Instead of focusing on why there are so few black and brown people in positions of power, he says we should be asking why white men hold so much of it. He calls the concept swamp, straight white American male preference. And he says the data backs it up.
9: White men are 29% of the country. And yet they hold 90% of the CEO positions. They get 90% of the venture capital funding. They've had, 98% or whatever of the presidents of the United States. And so what is that about? And so that's a different inquiry. That's a different set of solutions.
7: Phillips says this isn't just a moral argument. It's a legal and strategic playbook for going on offense. The book is now available. And finally, Sunday, the women of the Black Information Network are coming together to share reflections and candid conversations on the strength, resilience, love, and lifetime impact of Black motherhood. Join us for Reflections of the Black Mom Journey, a BIN Mother's Day special, Sunday at 9 a.m. and 9 p.m. Eastern on the Black Information Network. I'm Esther Dillard on your home for Black News First, the Black Information Network.
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3: New legal fallout in Alabama's redistricting fight. Attorneys are asking a federal court to hold Republican Secretary of State Wes Allen in contempt. He's accused of rushing to change the state's congressional map and violating a 2025 court order. The dispute, according to WBRC, centers around the court-approved map that created a minority district, that same district that elected a Black representative, Shamari Fisher. Figures. Here's attorney U.W. Clement, who's a Black man and who happens to be Alabama's first Black federal judge in modern times. Here's WBRC.
5: The state further represented that it will not challenge on appeal the duration of an injunction that requires the Secretary of State to use a special plan for the 2026, 2028, and 2030 congressional elections.
6: Mr. Sergeant-at-Arms, clear the room. Clear the room. Mr. Sergeant-at-Arms, clear the room.
3: A room clearing day two of Tennessee's special session where debates got hot as Republicans unveiled a new congressional map. It splits Shelby County into three districts.

0: resources company. According to Axios, this matters because the Trump administration is trying to force a regime change in Cuba. While there's no universally accepted figure on how much
1: rose 31 cents in the past week, that's according to AAA, which now says they're 52% higher than before the war with Iran began. Worried if AI can replace you at your job? Newly released studies show which jobs are safe from AI and which are not. Many that won't be replaced by a computer are in the construction industry.
2: AI can help your company develop a quote, but they can't unclog your toilet.
1: Jennifer Fagan with the Texas Construction Association says that for years the state has been investing in vocational training. Now that's paying off, she says. This week, BlackRock announced a $30 million investment in Texas to strengthen skilled trades. Jennifer Fagan with the Texas Construction Association says AI can help write an invoice, but it can't run power lines.
2: You still need folks in the field who can do that sort of thing.
1: A four-year-old black girl from Baton Rouge, Louisiana, died after her grandmother allegedly forced her to drink whiskey as punishment, resulting in severe alcohol poisoning. The grandmother, Roxanne Record, was convicted of manslaughter after the child could not be revived by emergency responders. The incident occurred on April 21st, 2022, when police responded to reports of an unresponsive child at the home. The child's blood alcohol level was measured at 0.680, and investigators found that she was forced to drink more than a half a bottle of whiskey while kneeling in a hallway. Roxanne Record admitted to her role in the incident, stating that it went too far and destroyed lives, while the child's mother, Khadijah Record, provided conflicting statements to police during questioning. The USDA has announced a new rule that will require retailers participating in the Supplemental Nutrition Assistance Program, SNAP, to offer a wider selection of healthier food options. The rule aims to emphasize whole foods, increase perishable food requirements, and eliminate loopholes that allow certain snack foods to count as staple foods. The Trump administration believes the rule will provide better options for SNAP consumers and improve nutrition. Industry associations, FMI, and the National Grocers Association have welcomed the new standards as a way to offer SNAP participants a broader range of nutritious foods. Additional guidance for retailers will be provided by the USDA in the coming weeks. 1,300 college acceptances and $54 million in scholarships have been awarded to the class of 2026 at Southland College Prep Charter High School in Chicago, Illinois. The school is celebrating their graduation, and this marks the 13th consecutive year of 100% college acceptance for the seniors. Southland is showcasing the school's commitment to student success. The class achieved historic milestones in academics, arts, and athletics, with notable achievements including state championships in speech and film, as well as a performance at the National Cherry Blossom Festival Parade in Washington, D.C. Scholarships were awarded during the school's all-in celebration, including contributions from the Quartet Foundation in honor of Dr. Alex Quartet. I'm Kevin Brown on your home for Black News First, the Black Information Network.
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0: crazy. 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
4: I'm Mike Stevens on your home for Black News First, the Black Information Network. Questions continue around the FBI search of offices connected to Black Virginia State Senator Eloise Lucas. She was one of those involved in the successful effort to redistrict Virginia to come up with more Democratic districts in the state. Now, some wonder if this is related to Donald Trump's alleged efforts against his political enemies. But it's been pointed out an investigation against her started during the Biden administration. Lucas's daughter says she does not know why the FBI was at her mother's office and business Wednesday, speaking here to Wavy News 10 Television.
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4: Black Democrat.

0: That Congressman Bobby Scott said Lucas deserves due process and a presumption of innocence. House Speaker Don Scott, who's also black, urged the public not to jump to conclusions. Democrats are retaining control of the Michigan State Senate with African-American Shedrick Green winning a special election in the 35th Senate District there. Green got nearly 59% of the vote compared to 39% for the Republican challenger. Well, with Spirit Airlines shutting down, thousands are now searching for a new job. Many of them are black. During a recent Sunday service, Black Bishop Henry Fernandez, the founder of the Faith Center in Sunrise, Florida, did something nice and needed for members of his congregation who worked at Spirit.
1: You're going to be all right. Here's the reason why. Spirit Airlines, I think they were in business for 34 years. Before Spirit existed, God did. He's going to take care of you. This is not the church. Out of my own pocket, I'm giving each of you $500.
0: I'm Mike Stevens on the Black Information Network. 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
2: 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Dallas's BIN 1630 and 970, the Black Information Network. It's being called an unusual race because the incumbent is being challenged by her predecessor. U.S. Representative Julie Johnson and Colin Allred, who's a black man, are running for the Democratic nomination in a newly drawn North Texas congressional district. The runoff, May 26th. Dallas Democrat Senator Royce West is speaking to NBC 5 about the Supreme Court's recent decision. During that sit-down, he talked about Tarrant County Republican leaders saying that this is about Republicans versus Democrats. And if people want to say they should become Republicans and vote in the Republican primary, Senator West weighed in on that point.
3: We're still pitting whites against minorities. It's the same thing. Yeah, go back. History tells you that. Now, don't get me wrong. I've got African-American and Latino friends that are Republican. Now, that's fine. I don't have a problem with that. But even if you did that, the minorities would still be the minorities of the Republican Party. And the question then becomes whether or not the majority of that party would take into consideration issues that are important to those ethnic minorities.
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6: This is Layla Ali, undefeated world champion, Hall of Fame boxer, wellness advocate, and CEO of Layla Ali Lifestyle. My father, Muhammad Ali, was more than a champion in the ring. He was a global voice for courage, conviction, faith, and justice. The Muhammad Ali Center celebrates his life, his principles, and his willingness to stand for something bigger than himself, reminding us of the power of purpose. To learn more about

0: 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I'm Layla Ali, and my history lives here.
1: I'm Bill Black with another Bet You Didn't Know music fact. 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
8: R&B icon Stephanie Mills has been singing professionally since the age of 9. She is now 69 and still going strong. The R&B legend recently stopped by the BIN studios in Atlanta while promoting the Queens of R&B tour, in which she's a part of, along with Gladys Knight, Chaka Khan, and Patti LaBelle.
9: Talk a little bit about the Queens tour. What's our takeaway? The wonderment of us being in this business when we were teenagers, when we were in our mid-30s, our mid-20s, our 40s, and now we're 81, 82, 73, 69, and we're still here and going strong. So I think the endurance that what we have, we still have our right mind. I always tell the girls that we're survivors of this business, because this business is brutal. It's brutal, and we both know the stories and the tragic stories that happened to others, and it didn't happen to us. So I feel like we're blessed, and I definitely feel like this is history.
10: What was the protective factor? Why didn't it happen to you all?
9: I can only speak for myself, and I think it's because I'm not a follower. I've never been someone, oh, I'm going to do this because that person, or I'm going to go to this party because that's where I'm supposed to go. I was always really a homebody, even on the road and in my heyday, you know, in the 80s when my songs were major, major hits and going strong. I always did my show and went back to the hotel and got my rest.
10: Did you start singing early in life and your mom or someone say, wow, you've got something special here? And when did it register for you personally?
9: I'm still trying to figure out what it is that's so special. I was never told that I was special. You know, I received more no's and negativity than I was special. You know, I didn't get a lot of things that I auditioned for. I did not want to audition for The Wiz. I wasn't told I was special. I just liked to sing. But one thing I did know is that I could do what I could do. I knew I could sing. I knew I loved music. And I knew I loved being on stage. And that's what I held on to.
8: Log on to Ticketmaster to learn more about the Queens Tour and hear more from Mills this Sunday on The Black Perspective at 9 a.m. and 9 p.m. Eastern when she talks about motherhood. 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
11: Here's what's trending this hour. In South Africa, they're dealing with anti-migrant protests. CNN says it has a lot to do with the 30% unemployment.
12: Some of them are mercenaries from other countries.
11: Plus, this week, a Virginia Supreme Court threw out Democrats' attempt to redraw the state's congressional map. And congratulations to two-time NBA champion J.R. Smith, who's a Black man. He graduated from HBCU North Carolina A&T this month. I'm Tammy Eswick, and that's what's trending.
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0: A jury was seated Wednesday in Florida where a former Miami Dolphins superstar is being sued by a social media influencer over accusations of battery, assault, and intentional infliction of emotional distress. In her civil suit, Sophie Hall claims her leg was broken when she was forcefully and purposefully pushed during football drills at Tariq Hill's home back in 2023. Hill has stated he believes Hall assumed the risk when she consented to participating in the drills. She needed surgery and wants compensatory and punitive damages. Elsewhere in sports, there's now a Willie Mays Highway to honor the legendary San Francisco Giants player. The newly named section of I-80 in San Francisco, California, runs from Treasure Island to downtown near Oracle Park. Willie Mays, considered one of baseball's greatest, played most of his 23-year career with the Giants, winning the 1954 World Series and earning 24 All-Star selections. He started in the Negro Leagues, was one of the first black players in Major League Baseball, and was inducted into the Hall of Fame in 1979. With the latest in sports, I'm Morgan Wood on the Black Information Network.
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13: We begin in Tennessee. A Memphis Democrat is calling for the city to secede from Tennessee after Republican lawmakers carved up its only majority black district. The new congressional map was approved by state lawmakers and signed into law by Governor Bill Lee. Black Democratic Congressman Antonio Parkinson.
15: I wanted either a rent freeze or rent rollback.
16: Rent freeze at this time in this economy is what our hardworking people need and deserve.
13: Parkinson said he was serious and asked whether Memphis, which he called an economic engine for his state, is expected to continue contributing billions in tax revenue, culture, labor, and commerce while, in his words, being systematically stripped of political power.
14: In Montgomery, Alabama, the Southern Poverty Law Center is pleading not guilty to multiple fraud and money laundering charges brought by the Trump administration. The Department of Justice alleges the organization defrauded donors by making payments of at least $3 million to informants connected with extremist groups, including the KKK. This reportedly happened between 2014 and 2023. The SPLC was recently arraigned in federal court in Montgomery, Alabama. The organization released a statement after the appearance asserting the charges are provably wrong. The group's interim president and CEO also notes the SPLC will continue to fight white supremacy and various forms of injustice no matter what. In Louisiana, the Orleans Parish Clerk of Court says the courts are operating smoothly.
17: And today we are continuing to provide the services that each of the offices did prior to this change occurring. We are creating a situation of stability and maintaining the team members, so we are functioning.
14: Chelsea Napoleon, who is black, made the comments despite a major change in how they function. She is now at the helm of both the criminal and civil clerk of court offices. This came after lawmakers eliminated the clerk of criminal court position. The transition did not take place without a few roadblocks. There was no planning period in place, and funding was reduced. Napoleon insists the office is functioning.
13: Black rapper Kodak Black is facing a drug trafficking charge. The rapper has bonded out of jail after he was arrested for drug trafficking. The charge dates back to November when police in Orlando, Florida said they found drugs in his car. And finally, a new program has been launched by Click Dream Marketing. The aim is to provide startup entrepreneurs and small business owners with access to funding, AI-powered systems, and scalable strategies to compete in the digital economy. Despite the increasing number of black-owned businesses in the U.S., many face challenges when scaling due to limited access to capital and marketing resources. The initiative is led by David Hebb, who is black. I'm Mike Moore, along with Nicole Deal on your home for 24/7 News, the Black Information Network.
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3: Comedian Dave Chappelle is sitting down with former First Lady Michelle Obama for a wide-ranging conversation on her podcast, IMO, in my opinion. During the nearly two-hour discussion, Chappelle opened up about fame, parenting, politics, and the current state of the country, saying today's headlines feel more appalling by the day. The conversation also touched on controversy surrounding some of Chappelle's past comedy specials, with the comedian saying the media removed nuance from jokes that sparked backlash. The episode, recorded in Yellow Springs, Ohio, is drawing major attention online for its candid mix of comedy, culture, and political commentary. Elsewhere in entertainment, John Legend, Janelle Monáe, and Parliament Funkadelic are set to headline the inaugural Los Angeles Jazz Festival. Scheduled to take place across several LA venues over 17 days this August, festival organizers are hoping to attract hundreds of thousands of attendees. More performers will be announced in the coming weeks. Tickets are available at LAJazzFestival.com. With the latest in entertainment, I'm Morgan Wood on the Black Information Network, BINnews.com, your home for Black News First.
4: Welcome to the journey around America, where we visit iconic locations connected to Black history. 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The Apollo Theater opened its doors in 1914 as a burlesque theater, but soon became the premier showplace for live musical entertainment. The theater became famous for Amateur Night, a weekly talent show that launched the careers of stars like Lauryn Hill and the Jackson 5.
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4: The slogan, "Be Good or Be Gone," became the theater's motto. 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
8: I'm Nicole Teal.
9: And I'm Mike Moore on your home for 24/7 News, the Black Information Network.
8: In Jefferson Parish, Louisiana, a Black pastor is headed to prison after a jury found him guilty of sexually abusing two teenage boys. Prosecutors say Terry Reed used his role as a trusted church leader to groom and assault the teens over several years in his home. The victims, now older, testified about the abuse in emotional detail. According to Fox 8 News, it took the jury less than an hour to return a guilty verdict on all counts.
9: A rent freeze is still a possibility for New York City's rent-stabilized department. Tenants are reacting after the Rent Guidelines Board recently took a preliminary vote to have increases from 0% to 4% on 1 and 2 year leases.
10: We want either a rent freeze or a rent rollback.
11: Rent freeze at this time in this economy is what our hardworking people need and deserve.
9: The freeze could potentially help thousands of Black families. Mayor Zoran Mamdani campaigned on freezing the rent and has appointed most of the 9 board members. And now to Illinois, where authorities continue to dig around a West suburban home on a case involving a Black missing teenager.
12: Kiana Galvin was 17 years old when she was last seen in 2017. This woman says Galvin was like a little sister to her.
13: It shouldn't be like this. She didn't deserve this. She was supposed to be here right now, enjoying her life.
12: One neighbor says she saw the girl go into the home that is now the focus of a forensic excavation, and she never came out. Investigators have been seen collecting evidence from the residents. I'm Perry Williams.
8: And finally, in the historically Black community of Altadena, California, renters who are still struggling after tremendous losses during the Eaton fire will soon be able to apply for long-term cash assistance. The program is called Direct Cash for Altadena Fire Recovery. Eventually, 30 households will be randomly selected from a list of eligible applicants to receive $36,000 over 2 years. I'm Nicole Deal, along with Mike Moore, on your home for Black News First, the Black Information Network. Your Washington Roundup is next.
3: Ahead of the Mother's Day holiday, President Trump honored mothers who have lost children. He delivered remarks from the White House Rose Garden Friday afternoon.
5: I got to know so many of you during my first days of running. I got to know you and I got to love you. But we want to thank you for being here. Mother's Day is one of the great days. I always think so fondly of my mother. I had a wonderful mother.
3: Trump hosted mothers of children killed by illegal immigrants, as well as mothers of military service members who died while serving.
5: A number of the angel moms who saw their precious children stolen from them by the open border policies of the radical left. Open borders, I call them stupid borders, not open. I call them stupid borders.
3: The president touted actions he has taken during his time back in office aimed at stopping illegal immigration. That's your Washington Roundup. I'm Morgan Wood on the Black Information Network, your home for Black News First.
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9: The United States Senate has had a total of 12 black members, with the first being Hiram Rhodes Rebels, elected in 1870 during the Reconstruction era. Jim Crow and other disenfranchisement tactics led to a gap of nearly 90 years between the first and second U.S. black senators. In 1992, Carol Moseley Braun became the first black woman to serve in the U.S. Senate.
14: I don't know, maybe this is just my day to get to talk about race. Maybe I'm just lucky like that today.
9: Vice President Kamala Harris became the second black female to serve as a U.S. senator in 2017. Barack Obama was the fifth black senator and the first to be elected president of the United States.
15: Race is an issue that I believe this nation cannot afford to ignore right now.
9: While Georgia's Raphael Warnock is the latest black member of the U.S. Senate after his 2021 election. Black U.S. senators have made contributions to the country and paved the way for future generations of black leaders. And that's a fact. This is Mike Moore for the Black Information Network.
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8: Americans are expected to spend a record-breaking $38 billion to celebrate Mother's Day this year. And if you think this Mother's Day is costing a little more than last year's, it is not your imagination. Inflation is still hanging around, so the cost of just about everything, like eating out and flowers, is running a little higher than usual. And with a war in Iran, gas prices are not helping either. When the cost of fuel jumps up, it gets more expensive to ship flowers, keep inventory in stock, and deliver those last-minute gifts. The National Retail Federation says overall, consumers will spend an average of $284 a person, beating the previous Mother's Day record set in 2023. Other top Mother's Day spending categories include greeting cards, special outings like restaurant visits, jewelry, and electronics. But there is still something that is consistent. The number one Mother's Day gift is still flowers. Money news at 24 and 54 minutes past each hour. I'm Nicole Deal on your home for Black News First, the Black Information Network.
16: I'm Tammy Eswick with BIN News Now. We're continuing to follow developing news out of the Denver International Airport. One person is dead after reports say a Frontier flight taking off slammed into a trespasser on the runway. NBC News says officials told them the person scaled a perimeter fence and dashed out onto the runway. The NTSB is investigating. Meanwhile, we're hearing from people on that plane. Here's NBC News.
17: Honestly, I think it was probably like the scariest experience of my life. I look to my right, I see like fire.
16: 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I mean, technically he can, but, you know, why let facts get in the way? Finally, singer Ne-Yo, who's a black man, says he's tired of public scrutiny surrounding his poly relationship with his three girlfriends. Sir, seriously? Get BIN News Now on demand 24/7 on the iHeartRadio app.
18: I'm Kevin Brown, and you're home for 24/7 News, the Black Information Network. There will be a new U.S. congressional map favoring Republicans in all nine districts ahead of the midterm elections as a result of the Tennessee Supreme Court. A new map and bill expected to be signed by Governor Bill Lee splits the state's last majority-minority district in Memphis across three seats. Democrats plan to challenge the map, citing concerns over racial demographics. The redistricting effort, influenced by President Trump, aims to maximize the partisan advantage, drawing criticism and protests. The new map could eliminate Democratic representation in Congress from Tennessee. Soaring gasoline prices have forced fast food chains to lean more heavily into their value menus to try to lure customers.
19: Value is a very big deal right now. The low-income consumer is really pressured by inflation. About 3 in 10 visits are based on some form of deal.
18: Restaurant business editor-in-chief Jonathan May says those companies are also paying close attention to what's going viral on social media as they try to entice customers to spend their limited dollars with them. It comes as gasoline prices are up $1.40 a gallon from a year ago, with AAA putting the nationwide average price at just under $4.55. McDonald's, Burger King, and Taco Bell are reporting strong sales to start the year, but other chains, including Papa John's and Shake Shack, have not done as well. May says big restaurant chains are doing what they can to attract cash-strapped consumers. The trial of former Miami Dolphins wide receiver Tyreek Hill and the social media influencer who broke her leg in 2023 was back on the witness stand for a second day. Sophie Hall described feeling his body impact hers during football drills at his Southwest Ranch's home.
20: And immediately, I feel a pain through my, like, underneath my knee. And I just lose my breath, and I immediately collapse and fall on my butt.
18: Hall admitted on the witness stand that she and Hill had a sexual relationship. She even stayed at Hill's home for days while suffering the injury. Hill denies the allegations and claims she tripped over a dog while playing football. Hall is suing for compensatory and punitive damages. If you're behind on your child support payments and plan on traveling out of the country, think again. The State Department will start revoking passports from individuals who owe more than $2,500 in child support payments. This enforcement is based on a 1996 law that has rarely been implemented. The revocation process will be conducted jointly with the Department of Health and Human Services, targeting those who owe child support. Once the debt is settled, individuals can regain eligibility for a U.S. passport. California is the first in the nation to help families welcoming newborns to hundreds of free diapers before leaving the hospital under a first-in-the-nation program announced by Governor Gavin Newsom. The initiative will start at around 70 hospitals serving low-income patients and will expand statewide. The state allocated $7.4 million last year and an additional $12.5 million this year for the program, providing each infant with 400 diapers. The program aims to alleviate the financial burden on families and ensure newborns have a healthy start in life. California's initiative follows similar efforts in Tennessee and Delaware to provide free diapers to low-income families. I'm Kevin Brown on your home for Black News First, the Black Information Network.
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21: This is Esther Dillard with another spotlight on Black excellence. Tyler Perry is one of the most successful figures in the entertainment industry. Born in New Orleans, Louisiana in 1969, Emmett Perry Jr. endured a difficult childhood marked by poverty and abuse. After changing his name and moving to Atlanta in 1992, Tyler Perry began writing and producing stage plays that became highly successful.
22: All you gotta do is take an R&B song, put Jesus in it, and it's a gospel song.
21: What? It was also during that time that he created his signature character, the iconic Mabel Medea Simmons.
23: Yay, though she walked in the valley with the shadow of Little Red Riding Hood and the Three Bears.
21: With an estimated net worth of over $1 billion, Tyler Perry is also a generous philanthropist, having donated millions to such causes as education, civil rights, and disaster relief, and another shining example of Black excellence. I'm Esther Dillard on the Black Information Network.
24: I'm Mike Stevens on your home for Black News First, the Black Information Network. Will Los Angeles's Black mayor, Karen Bass, be reelected? Well, that could depend on how she did in the first televised mayoral election debate. Many of the issues discussed have been talked about continuously since she came into office, including homelessness, which she says is improving, but admits it's still a problem.
25: Homelessness going down 2 years in a row for the first time doesn't mean we don't still have homelessness.
24: Some election polls have favored Bass, while others say opponent Nithya Raman is in the lead. A well-known black community leader known for founding a mentoring group that helped young black men is now facing multiple felony charges. Mark Watts, president of a Detroit area chamber of commerce and founder of the Boys to Men mentoring program, has been charged with receiving or concealing stolen vehicles and possessing forged license plates. This is how it sounded in his initial court appearance.
0: Mr. Watts, you're charged with 3 counts of receiving and concealing stolen property, a motor vehicle. You're also charged with forged license documents or plates. Do you understand that?
1: Yes.
0: Do you have any questions regarding the charges or the maximum possible penalty?
1: No.
24: Investigators say the case began after a traffic stop showed Watts was driving a re-tagged stolen car, with additional stolen vehicles later found at his Detroit car lot and his home. Watts has pleaded not guilty and has been released on bond. Black Virginia Attorney General Jay Jones is joining colleagues in 21 other states in opposing a proposed postal service rule that would allow certain firearms to be sent and received by mail. I'm Mike Stevens on the Black Information Network. Now your local news.
16: I'm Timmy Eswick on your home for Black News First, Dallas's BIN 1630 and 970, the Black Information Network. It's being called an unusual race because the incumbent is being challenged by her predecessor. U.S. Representative Julie Johnson and Colin Allred, who's a black man, are running for the Democratic nomination in a newly drawn North Texas congressional district. The runoff, May 26th. Dallas Democrat Senator Royce West is speaking to NBC 5 about the Supreme Court's recent decision. During that sit-down, he talked about Tarrant County Republican leaders saying that this is about Republicans versus Democrats. And if people want to say they should become Republicans and vote in the Republican primary, Senator West weighed in on that point.
6: We're still pitting whites against minorities. It's the same thing. Yeah, go back in history. History tells you that. Now, don't get me wrong. I've got African-American and Latino friends that are Republican. Now, that's fine. I don't have a problem with that. But even if you did that, the minorities would still be the minorities of the Republican Party. And the question then becomes whether or not the majority of that party would take into consideration issues that are important to those ethnic minorities.
16: For more information on these stories, plus international, national, state, and local news impacting the black community, listen to the Black Information Network on the iHeartRadio app or log on to BINnews.com. 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
4: In South Carolina, the state's only publicly funded four-year historically black college is launching a fundraising campaign
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7: BIN News This Hour, I'm Andrea Coleman. Coming up,
8: what's been key to your success? Oh, I think prayer. And I think staying focused, not trying to be anything other than myself, and knowing my audience and knowing my worth. I think that definitely is my staying power.
7: A one-on-one conversation with R&B legendary artist Stephanie Mills.
8: I started on Broadway at between 10 and 11. So I think me doing Broadway helped me with my discipline and my focus.
7: R&B icon Stephanie Mills has been singing professionally since the age of 9. She is now 69 and still going strong. The R&B legend recently stopped by the BIN studios in Atlanta while promoting the Queens of R&B tour, in which she's a part of, along with Gladys Knight, Chaka Khan, and Patti LaBelle.
8: Talk a little bit about the Queens tour. What's our takeaway? The wonderment of us being in this business when we were teenagers, when we were in our mid-30s, our mid-20s, our 40s, and now we're 81, 82, 73, 69, and we're still here and going strong. So I think the endurance that what we have, we still have our right mind. I always tell the girls that we're survivors of this business because this business is brutal. It's brutal, and we both know the stories and the tragic stories that happened to others, and it didn't happen to us. So I feel like we're blessed, and I definitely feel like this is history.
9: What was the protective factor? Why didn't it happen to you all?
8: I can only speak for myself, and I think it's because I'm not a follower. I've never been someone, oh, I'm going to do this because that person, or I'm going to go to this party because that's where I'm supposed to go. I was always really a homebody, even on the road and in my heyday, you know, in the 80s when my songs were major, major hits and going strong. I always did my show and went back to the hotel and got my rest.
9: Did you start singing early in life and your mom or someone say, wow, you've got something special here? And when did it register for you personally?
8: I'm still trying to figure out what it is that's so special. I was never told that I was special. You know, I received more no's and negativity than I was special. You know, I didn't get a lot of things that I auditioned for. I did not want to audition for The Wiz. I wasn't told I was special. I just liked to sing. But one thing I did know is that I could do what I could do. I knew I could sing. I knew I loved music. And I knew I loved being on stage. And that's what I held on to.
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10: What's trending this hour? We're continuing to follow developing news out of the Denver International Airport. One person is dead after reports say a Frontier flight taking off slammed into a trespasser on the runway. We're hearing from passengers on that flight. Here's NBC News.
11: Honestly, I think it's probably like the scariest experience of my life. I look to my right, I see like fire, you know?
10: Plus, President Donald Trump says he will not seek a third term in office. And Neo says he's tired of y'all talking about his poly relationship. I'm Tammy Eswick, and that's what's trending.
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0: The opinions, beliefs, and viewpoints expressed in this commentary are those of the author and do not necessarily represent those of BIN and its founding partners and employees. Now it's time to bring the funk with Roland S. Martin.
2: A lot of the issues that we see right now with the attacks on Black political power and the Voting Rights Act was because Democrats did not act when we told them to act. And as Bishop William Barber said on Roland Martin Unfiltered, a lot of Black organizations were quiet when others were demanding action be taken to codify the law.
3: I think that right now, too, we have to have what we call the AI moment in the Bible. And Joshua, when Joshua lost the battle, God said, check your camp out.
2: Boom.
3: It's not your enemy. It's your camp. Now, I'm going to say this, people going to get pissed off, but that's all right. Anybody, Black or white, in the congressional caucus, civil rights organization, whatever, that did not join us in 2020 when we said the only way we pass COVID relief, particularly the corporation part of it, is to read the past the John Lewis Voting Rights Act law and Living Wages simultaneously. There were people that did that turned away from that, told people not to mobilize, said we'll come back to it, we'll give Manchin what he wanted out of Tennessee. Manchin promised us he was going to do something, and we knew it was a lie then. And there's got to be some repentance. I'm not saying we're going to beat up on folk forever, but folk, we got to own some of this stuff is of our own doing as well.
2: Yeah.
3: Now, once we do that, Roland, we can't have no 45% turnout no more in the Black community. No more. We just can't. We can't have the remaining majority Black districts that are still existing. You have to run like you are losing. You have to turn up the vote and turn out the vote. We can't have 60% or 50% of our people staying home. Never again. We need 10 years of massive mobilization in the Black community.
2: He's absolutely right. I'm Roland Martin of the Black Information Network.
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6: We begin with the onslaught of reactions to a new law on the books in Tennessee.
8: It seems unfair the way they did it and at this particular time. It does.
9: Because it's taking the voting power from the Blacks in that district.
6: The law impacts how communities across the state are represented in Congress. In Memphis, a city that is predominantly Black, had been contained with a single congressional district. A change is underway, dividing and spreading across three separate districts, now under a recently approved map.
10: Ayes 25, nays 5.
11: House Bill 7003, 7003, having received a constitutional majority, I declare it passed.
6: Memphis is being viewed as the focal point of the debate, but the impact stretches well beyond the city limits.
7: In Charlotte, North Carolina, we are learning that a medical examination has revealed the Black man charged in the stabbing death of Arena Zarutska is incompetent to stand trial at the federal level. WCNC is reporting DeCarlos Brown has been deemed too mentally ill and impaired to understand the consequences of a criminal case against him. The station spoke with a criminal attorney, Mark Jetton, who is not involved with the case.
12: Mentally, you have to be able order to be able to make informed decisions with yourself and your lawyer, understand the evidence that comes out. So if you're not competent to stand trial, the trial can't go forward.
7: Prosecutors and Brown's defense agree Brown is incompetent, but a competency hearing will be required for the court to affirm the findings. A black father in Texas who shot and killed a man attempting to steal his car while his family was inside will not face charges. His actions have been deemed as self-defense. Video footage of the incident shows the father protecting his family from the carjacker. Police confirm the father's actions were in self-defense as the carjacker had crashed into vehicles and attempted to break into others.
6: There are more calls to end a program in Los Angeles, California that gives free needles to drug users. Norm Langer owns the famous Langer's Deli across from MacArthur Park, where the needles are given out.
13: All we are doing by giving out needles is, number one, attracting more people that we didn't have before, and number two, fighting a never-ending battle of helping people shoot up.
6: MacArthur Park was the site of a massive drug bust this week. Los Angeles Black Mayor Karen Bass said she'll end the needle program. And finally, Black Spelman College Interim President and Chair Rosalind Brewer is receiving an honorary Doctor of Laws degree during Howard University's 158th commencement ceremony. Brewer, a renowned corporate executive, emphasizes the importance of HBCUs in shaping the next generation of Black leaders. She highlights the holistic education provided by HBCUs, preparing students not just academically, but also for life. I'm Mike Moore, along with Nicole Deal, on your home for 24/7 News, the Black Information Network.
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2: The U.S. Supreme Court recently ruled Louisiana's congressional map is unconstitutional, saying it was drawn on the basis of race. Black Louisiana Congressman Cleo Fields represents the 6th congressional district, which is impacted by the ruling, and he is not happy about it.
6: Six of those justices went out of their way to make the district unconstitutional. The record was very clear. We followed every Supreme Court precedent in the history of the Supreme Court to comply with all of their rulings.
2: According to the U.S. Census Bureau, about 33% of Louisiana's population is Black.
5: Speaking of congressional maps, Tennessee Republicans are passing a map that divides Memphis into multiple districts. The House galleries erupted in screams, chants, sirens, and outrage as the vote was taken. Governor Bill Lee called lawmakers back to redraw the state's maps in direct response to a call from President Donald Trump. Meanwhile, Memphis has a 64% Black population that state Democrats say it politically isolates. Republican leaders say the map was drawn for political expediency and a partisan advantage. In Mississippi, two victims of the so-called Goon Squad police brutality attacks have filed separate civil lawsuits against a Rankin County supervisor. It comes after Michael Jenkins and Eddie Parker agreed to a $2.5 million settlement with the Rankin County Sheriff's Office in May of 2025. Court documents allege supervisor Steve Gaines was heard referring to the two Black men as dopers and rapists.
2: And finally, in the Air Force, graduating from boot camp and going through a tapping out ceremony is a tradition. But according to People.com, when no friends or family showed up to tap out Black Airman Joel Usher, a fellow airman stepped up and tapped him out. At that point, it was hard for

0: 60 Minutes. I'm Morgan Wood on the Black Information Network, BINnews.com, your home for Black news first. Morgan Wood on the Black Information Network with some black sports trivia you should know. In the fast-paced world of pro football, the term sacking the quarterback is a key part of the game's vocabulary. But I bet you didn't know who created this phrase. The term sack was popularized in the 1960s by black NFL Hall of Fame linebacker Deacon Jones. Jones, known for his pass-rushing style, coined the phrase to describe the act of tackling the quarterback behind the line of scrimmage to end the play. As a player, Deacon Jones revolutionized the defensive game, creating a new role of pure pass rushers in football that would eventually evolve into the modern defensive end. His relentless pursuit of the quarterback became a defining feature of the defense. Today, sacking the quarterback is one of the most celebrated achievements in football, with defensive players aiming to tackle the quarterback each time the ball is snapped. It's now a term all football fans know and use, thanks to Black NFL Hall of Fame linebacker Deacon Jones. For the Black Information Network, I'm Morgan Wood.
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3: I'm Tammy Eswick with BIN News Now. In South Africa, they're dealing with anti-migrant protests. Some say migrants are taking jobs away. The unemployment rate is reportedly 30%. CNN reports that's what's causing the friction.
4: Some of them are mercenaries from other countries. Some of them are running away from persecution for serious crimes. But our government doesn't seem to think that is important enough. They think that dealing with xenophobia is more important.
3: This week, a Virginia Supreme Court threw out Democrats' attempt to redraw the state's congressional map, calling the referendum that approved it unconstitutional. Justices ruled the process skipped a required intervening election. Democrats say they plan to appeal. Finally, congratulations to two-time NBA champion J.R. Smith, who's a black man. He graduated from HBCU North Carolina A&T this month. The 40-year-old says it's the most meaningful achievement of his life. Get BIN News Now on demand 24/7 on the iHeartRadio app.
5: I'm Kevin Brown, and you're home for 24/7 News, the Black Information Network. Rideshare drivers and those who make their living on the road are struggling with high gas prices.
6: Gas prices increased almost over a dollar in the last month, and drivers are not making any more money.
5: Autumn Weintraub, who heads the App Drivers Union, says that other delivery drivers have started adding a gas surcharge, but that's not allowed with the big rideshare apps. Gas prices rose 31 cents in the past week. That's according to AAA, which now says they're 52% higher than before the war with Iran began. Worried if AI can replace you at your job? Newly released studies show which jobs are safe from AI and which are not. Many that won't be replaced by a computer are in the construction industry.
6: AI can help your company develop a quote, but they can't unclog your toilet.
5: Jennifer Fagan with the Texas Construction Association says that for years, the state has been investing in vocational training. Now that's paying off, she says. This week, BlackRock announced a $30 million investment in Texas to strengthen skilled trades. Jennifer Fagan with the Texas Construction Association says AI can help write an invoice, but it can't run power lines.
6: You still need folks in the field who can do that sort of thing.
5: A four-year-old black girl from Baton Rouge, Louisiana, died after her grandmother allegedly forced her to drink whiskey as punishment, resulting in severe alcohol poisoning. The grandmother, Roxanne Record, was convicted of manslaughter after the child could not be revived by emergency responders. The incident occurred on April 21st, 2022, when police responded to reports of an unresponsive child at the home. The child's blood alcohol level was measured at 0.680, and investigators found that she was forced to drink more than a half a bottle of whiskey while kneeling in a hallway. Roxanne Record admitted to her role in the incident, stating that it went too far and destroyed lives, while the child's mother, Khadijah Record, provided conflicting statements to police during questioning. The USDA has announced a new rule that will require retailers participating in the Supplemental Nutrition Assistance Program, SNAP, to offer wider selection of healthier food options. The rule aims to emphasize whole foods, increase perishable food requirements, and eliminate loopholes that allow certain snack foods to count as staple foods. The Trump administration believes the rule will provide better options for SNAP consumers and improve nutrition. Industry associations, FMI, and the National Grocers Association have welcomed the new standards as a way to offer SNAP participants a broader range of nutritious foods. Additional guidance for retailers will be provided by the USDA in the coming weeks. 1,300 college acceptances and $54 million in scholarships have been awarded.

0: to the class of 2026 at Southland College Prep Charter High School in Chicago, Illinois. The school is celebrating their graduation, and this marks the 13th consecutive year of 100% college acceptance for the seniors. Southland is showcasing the school's commitment to student success. The class achieved historic milestones in academics, arts, and athletics, with notable achievements including state championships in speech and film, as well as a performance at the National Cherry Blossom Festival Parade in Washington, D.C. Scholarships were awarded during the school's all-in celebration, including contributions from the Quartec Foundation in honor of Dr. Alex Quartec. I'm Kevin Brown on your home for Black News First, the Black Information Network. Welcome to the journey around America, where we visit iconic locations connected to Black history. Today, we head to Harlem, New York, where the legendary Apollo Theater stands as a symbol of African-American culture. The Apollo Theater opened its doors in 1914 as a burlesque theater, but soon became the premier showplace for live musical entertainment. The theater became famous for Amateur Night, a weekly talent show that launched the careers of stars like Lauryn Hill and the Jackson 5. Osiris, let me get the mices. If you talk to females, it's just taking out the mices. Audiences at the Apollo became known for cheering or booing performers on stage.
1: Y'all making people walk off stage tonight.
0: The slogan, "Be good or be gone," became the theater's motto. Over the years, the Apollo Theater hosted many memorable events in Black music history. The Apollo Theater, a place where dreams are born, legends are made, and history is written. For the Black Information Network, I'm Kevin Brown.
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4: I'm Mike Stevens on your home for Black News First, the Black Information Network. Questions continue around the FBI search of offices connected to Black Virginia State Senator Eloise Lucas. She was one of those involved in the successful effort to redistrict Virginia to come up with more Democratic districts in the state. Now, some wonder if this is related to Donald Trump's alleged efforts against his political enemies. But it's been pointed out an investigation against her started during the Biden administration. Lucas's daughter says she does not know why the FBI was at her mother's office and Business Wednesday, speaking here to Wavy News 10 Television.
5: They hear the search everything, anything related to Lucas.
4: Black Democratic Congressman Bobby Scott said Lucas deserves due process and a presumption of innocence. House Speaker Don Scott, who's also Black, urged the public not to jump to conclusions. Democrats are retaining control of the Michigan State Senate with African-American Shedrick Green winning a special election in the 35th Senate district there. Green got nearly 59% of the vote compared to 39% for the Republican challenger. Well, with Spirit Airlines shutting down, thousands are now searching for a new job. Many of them are Black. During a recent Sunday service, Black Bishop Henry Fernandez, the founder of the Faith Center in Sunrise, Florida, did something nice and needed for members of his congregation who worked at Spirit.
6: You're going to be all right. Here's the reason why. Spirit Airlines, I think they were in business for 34 years. Before Spirit existed, God did. He's going to take care of you. This is not the church. Out of my own pocket, I'm giving each of you $500.
4: I'm Mike Stevens on the Black Information Network. Now your local news.
7: I'm Timmy Eswick on your home for Black News First, Dallas's BIN 1630 and 970, the Black Information Network. It's being called an unusual race because the incumbent is being challenged by her predecessor. U.S. Representative Julie Johnson and Colin Allred, who's a Black man, are running for the Democratic nomination in a newly drawn North Texas congressional district. The runoff, May 26th. Dallas Democrat Senator Royce West is speaking to NBC 5 about the Supreme Court's recent decision. During that sit-down, he talked about Tarrant County Republican leaders saying that this is about Republicans versus Democrats. And if people want to say they should become Republicans and vote in the Republican primary, Senator West weighed in on that point.
8: We're still pitting whites against minorities. It's the same thing. Yeah, go back in history. History tells you that. Now, don't get me wrong. I've got African-American and Latino friends that are Republican. Now, that's fine. I don't have a problem with that. But even if you did that, the minorities would still be the minorities of the Republican Party. And the question then becomes whether or not the majority of that party would take into consideration issues that are important to those ethnic minorities.
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10: 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It's more than just menus. It's a movement.
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10: That's one of the three founders, Fallon Farrell.
11: As we've grown through the years, we've literally watched businesses start off as like a pop-up food tent and now having like two or three locations.
10: From soul food kitchens to hidden gem caterers, Black Restaurant Week shines a light where it's long been missing. It's helped generate tens of millions of dollars for Black-owned businesses, keeping legacies alive and creating new ones. And it's part of Black history still being written every time a diner takes that first bite. I'm Esther Dillard for the Black Information Network.
12: 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I'm Charlamagne Tha God, host of the world's most dangerous morning show, The Breakfast Club, and my history lives here.
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0: Florida's unemployment rate is rising again. The jobless rate rose to 4.7% in March, more than a full point higher than a year ago.
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15: BIN News This Hour, I'm Andrea Coleman. Coming up,
16: what's been key to your success? Oh, I think prayer. And I think staying focused, not trying to be anything other than myself, and knowing my audience and knowing my worth. I think that definitely is my staying power.
15: A one-on-one conversation with R&B legendary artist Stephanie Mills.
16: I started on Broadway at between 10 and 11. So I think me doing Broadway helped me with my discipline and my focus.
15: R&B icon Stephanie Mills has been singing professionally since the age of 9. She is now 69 and still going strong. The R&B legend recently stopped by the BIN studios in Atlanta while promoting the Queens of R&B tour, in which she's a part of, along with Gladys Knight, Chaka Khan, and Patti LaBelle.
16: Talk a little bit about the Queens tour. What's our takeaway? The wonderment of us being in this business when we were teenagers, when we were in our mid-30s, our mid-20s, our 40s, and now we're 81, 82, 73, 69, and we're still here and going strong. So I think the endurance that what we have, we still have our right mind. I always tell the girls that we're survivors of this business because this business is brutal. It's brutal, and we both know the stories and the tragic stories that happened to others, and it didn't happen to us. So I feel like we're blessed, and I definitely feel like this is history.
17: What was the protective factor?
16: Why didn't it happen to you all?
17: I can only speak for myself, and I think it's because I'm not a follower. I've never been someone, oh, I'm going to do this because that person, or I'm going to go to this party because that's where I'm supposed to go. I was always really a homebody, even on the road in my heyday, you know, in the 80s when my songs were major, major hits and going strong. I always did my show and went back to the hotel and got my rest.
16: Did you start singing early in life and your mom or someone say, wow, you've got something special here? And when did it register for you personally?
17: I'm still trying to figure out what it is that's so special. I was never told that I was special. You know, I received more no's and negativity than I was special. You know, I didn't get a lot of things that I auditioned for. I did not want to audition for The Wiz. I wasn't told I was special. I just liked to sing. But one thing I did know is that I could do what I could do. I knew I could sing. I knew I loved music. And I knew I loved being on stage. And that's what I held on to.
15: Log on to Ticketmaster to learn more about the Queen's Tour and hear more from Mills this Sunday on The Black Perspective at 9 a.m. and 9 p.m. Eastern when she talks about motherhood. This is BIN News this hour. 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I'm Andrea Coleman on the Black Information Network, home of Black News First.
7: Here's what's trending this hour. In South Africa, they're dealing with anti-migrant protests. CNN says it has a lot to do with the 30% unemployment.
18: Some of them are mercenaries from other countries.
7: Plus, this week, a Virginia Supreme Court threw out Democrats' attempt to redraw the state's congressional map. And congratulations to two-time NBA champion J.R. Smith, who's a black man. He graduated from HBCU North Carolina A&T this month. I'm Tammy Eswick, and that's what's trending.
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19: A jury was seated Wednesday in Florida where a former Miami Dolphins superstar is being sued by a social media influencer over accusations of battery, assault, and intentional infliction of emotional distress. In her civil suit, Sophie Hall claims her leg was broken when she was forcefully and purposefully pushed during football drills at Tariq Hill's home back in 2023. Hill has stated he believes Hall assumed the risk when she consented to participating in the drills. She needed surgery and wants compensatory and punitive damages. Elsewhere in sports, there's now a Willie Mays Highway to honor the legendary San Francisco Giants player. The newly named section of I-80 in San Francisco, California, runs from Treasure Island to downtown near Oracle Park. Willie Mays, considered one of baseball's greatest, played most of his 23-year career with the Giants, winning the 1954 World Series and earning 24 All-Star selections. He started in the Negro Leagues, was one of the first black players in Major League Baseball, and was inducted into the Hall of Fame in 1979. With the latest in sports, I'm Morgan Wood on the Black Information Network.
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20: We begin in Tennessee. A Memphis Democrat is calling for the city to secede from Tennessee after Republican lawmakers carved up its only majority black district. The new congressional map was approved by state lawmakers and signed into law by Governor Bill Lee. Black Democratic Congressman Antonio Parkinson.
22: I wanted either a rent freeze or rent rollback.
23: Rent freeze at this time in this economy is what our hardworking people need and deserve.
20: Parkinson said he was serious and asked whether Memphis, which he called an economic engine for his state, is expected to continue contributing billions in tax revenue, culture, labor, and commerce while, in his words, being systematically stripped of political power.
21: In Montgomery, Alabama, the Southern Poverty Law Center is pleading not guilty to multiple fraud and money laundering charges brought by the Trump administration. The Department of Justice alleges the organization defrauded donors by making payments of at least $3 million to informants connected with extremist groups, including the KKK. This reportedly happened between 2014 and 2023. The SPLC was recently arraigned in federal court in Montgomery, Alabama. The organization released a statement after the appearance, asserting the charges are provably wrong. The group's interim president and CEO also notes the SPLC will continue to fight white supremacy and various forms of injustice, no matter what. In Louisiana, the Orleans Parish Clerk of Court says the courts are operating smoothly.
1: And today we are continuing to provide the services that each of the offices did prior to this change occurring. We are creating a situation of stability and maintaining the team members, so we are functioning.
21: Chelsea Napoleon, who is Black, made the comments despite a major change in how they function. She is now at the helm of both the criminal and civil clerk of court offices. This came after lawmakers eliminated the clerk of criminal court position. The transition did not take place without a few roadblocks. There was no planning period in place, and funding was reduced. Napoleon insists the office is functioning.
20: Black rapper Kodak Black is facing a drug trafficking charge. The rapper has bonded out of jail after he was arrested for drug trafficking. The charge dates back to November when police in Orlando, Florida said they found drugs in his car. And finally, a new program has been launched by Click Dream Marketing. The aim is to provide startup entrepreneurs and small business owners with access to funding, AI-powered systems, and scalable strategies to compete in the digital economy. Despite the increasing number of Black-owned businesses in the U.S., many face challenges when scaling due to limited access to capital and marketing resources. The initiative is led by David Hebb, who is Black. I'm Mike Moore, along with Nicole Deal on your home for 24/7 News, the Black Information Network.
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2: Comedian Dave Chappelle is sitting down with former First Lady Michelle Obama for a wide-ranging conversation on her podcast, IMO, in my opinion. During the nearly two-hour discussion, Chappelle opened up about fame, parenting, politics, and the current state of the country, saying today's headlines feel more appalling by the day. The conversation also touched on controversy surrounding some of Chappelle's past comedy specials, with the comedian saying the media removed nuance from jokes that sparked backlash. The episode, recorded in Yellow Springs, Ohio, is drawing major attention online for its candid mix of comedy, culture, and political commentary. Elsewhere in entertainment, John Legend, Janelle Monáe, and Parliament Funkadelic are set to headline the inaugural Los Angeles Jazz Festival. Scheduled to take place across several LA venues over 17 days this August, festival organizers are hoping to attract hundreds of thousands of attendees. More performers will be announced in the coming weeks. Tickets are available at LAJazzFestival.com. With the latest in entertainment, I'm Morgan Wood on the Black Information Network, BINnews.com, your home for Black News First.
3: America lost a legend and Black icon with the passing of Henry Louis Hank Aaron, the Hall of Fame slugger whose 755 career home runs stood as Major League Baseball's golden mark, died at the age of 86. As one of baseball's greatest stars, Aaron's career spanned over 20 years, and he retired with a host of achievements. He was the National League MVP and World Series champion in 1957, a three-time Gold Glove winner, and 25-time All-Star. His 755 career home runs stood as the major league record before Barry Bonds broke it in 2007. It was Aaron who

0: original record of 714 home runs, all while threats were made on his life by fans who did not want to see a black man as baseball's home run king. After retiring as a player, Aaron moved to the front office, eventually becoming senior vice president and assistant to the president of the Atlanta Braves. Off the field, Aaron was a tireless advocate for civil rights. This is Terrence Bibb for the Black Information Network.
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3: I'm Nicole Teal.
4: And I'm Mike Moore on your home for 24/7 News, the Black Information Network.
3: In Jefferson Parish, Louisiana, a black pastor is headed to prison after a jury found him guilty of sexually abusing two teenage boys. Prosecutors say Terry Reed used his role as a trusted church leader to groom and assault the teens over several years in his home. The victims, now older, testified about the abuse in emotional detail. According to Fox 8 News, it took the jury less than an hour to return a guilty verdict on all counts.
4: A rent freeze is still a possibility for New York City's rent-stabilized apartments. Tenants are reacting after the Rent Guidelines Board recently took a preliminary vote to have increases from 0 to 4% on 1 and 2 year leases.
5: We want to either a rent freeze or rent rollback.
6: Rent freeze at this time in this economy is what our hardworking people need and deserve.
4: The freeze could potentially help thousands of black families. Mayor Zoran Mamdani campaigned on freezing the rent and has appointed most of the 9 board members. And now to Illinois, where authorities continue to dig around a West suburban home on a case involving a black missing teenager.
7: Kiana Galvin was 17 years old when she was last seen in 2017. This woman says Galvin was like a little sister to her.
8: It shouldn't be like this. She didn't deserve this. She was supposed to be here right now, enjoying her life.
7: One neighbor says she saw the girl go into the home that is now the focus of a forensic excavation, and she never came out. Investigators have been seen collecting evidence from the residents. I'm Perry Williams.
3: And finally, in the historically black community of Altadena, California, renters who are still struggling after tremendous losses during the Eaton fire will soon be able to apply for long-term cash assistance. The program is called Direct Cash for Altadena Fire Recovery. Eventually, 30 households will be randomly selected from a list of eligible applicants to receive $36,000 over 2 years. I'm Nicole Deal, along with Mike Moore, on your home for Black News First, the Black Information Network. Your Washington Roundup is next.
9: Ahead of the Mother's Day holiday, President Trump honored mothers who have lost children. He delivered remarks from the White House Rose Garden Friday afternoon.
10: I got to know so many of you during my first days of running. I got to know you and I got to love you. But we want to thank you for being here. Mother's Day is one of the great days. I always think so fondly of my mother. I had a wonderful mother.
9: Trump hosted mothers of children killed by illegal immigrants, as well as mothers of military service members who died while serving.
10: A number of the angel moms who saw their precious children stolen from them by the open border policies of the radical left. Open borders, I call them stupid borders, not open. I call them stupid borders.
9: The president touted actions he has taken during his time back in office aimed at stopping illegal immigration. That's your Washington Roundup. I'm Morgan Wood on the Black Information Network, your home for Black News First.
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11: Launched in 1921, Black Swan Records was the first widely distributed black-owned record label that sold popular music to black audiences. In its 2-year existence, it released over 180 records, including the first black classical music. Based out of Harlem and founded by Harry Pace, the label was named after opera singer Elizabeth Taylor Greenfield. Known as the Black Swan, its esteemed board of directors included John E. Nail, band leader Fletcher Henderson, and composer William Grant, who would tap several artists who would later become prominent jazz musicians.
12: Blind men help me.
11: While relatively short-lived, the success of Black Swan proved there was a significant market demand for black artists, prompting several major white-owned companies to begin publishing music by these performers, forging an African-American presence into the mainstream music business. This is Frankie Darcell for the Black Information Network.
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3: Americans are expected to spend a record-breaking $38 billion to celebrate Mother's Day this year. And if you think this Mother's Day is costing a little more than last year's, it is not your imagination. Inflation is still hanging around, so the cost of just about everything, like eating out and flowers, is running a little higher than usual. And with a war in Iran, gas prices are not helping either. When the cost of fuel jumps up, it gets more expensive to ship flowers, keep inventory in stock, and deliver those last-minute gifts. The National Retail Federation says overall, consumers will spend an average of $284 a person, beating the previous Mother's Day record set in 2023. Other top Mother's Day spending categories include greeting cards, special outings like restaurant visits, jewelry, and electronics. But there is still something that is consistent. The number one Mother's Day gift is still flowers. Money news at 24 and 54 minutes past each hour. I'm Nicole Deal on your home for Black News First, the Black Information Network.
12: I'm Timmy Eswick with BIN News Now. We're continuing to follow developing news out of the Denver International Airport. One person is dead after reports say a Frontier flight taking off slammed into a trespasser on the runway. NBC News says officials told them the person scaled a perimeter fence and dashed out onto the runway. The NTSB is investigating. Meanwhile, we're hearing from people on that plane. Here's NBC News.
13: Honestly, I think it was probably the scariest experience of my life. I look to my right, I see fire,
12: Well, during an exclusive interview this week with NBC News This Weekend, President Donald Trump confirmed he will not seek another term as president. I mean, technically he can, but, you know, why let facts get in the way? Finally, singer Ne-Yo, who's a black man, says he's tired of public scrutiny surrounding his poly relationship with his three girlfriends. Sir, seriously? Get BIN News Now on demand 24/7 on the iHeartRadio app.
14: I'm Kevin Brown, and you're home for 24/7 News, the Black Information Network. There will be a new U.S. congressional map favoring Republicans in all nine districts ahead of the midterm elections as a result of the Tennessee Supreme Court. A new map and bill expected to be signed by Governor Bill Lee splits the state's last majority-minority district in Memphis across three seats. Democrats plan to challenge the map, citing concerns over racial demographics. The redistricting effort, influenced by President Trump, aims to maximize the partisan advantage, drawing criticism and protests. The new map could eliminate Democratic representation in Congress from Tennessee. Soaring gasoline prices have forced fast food chains to lean more heavily into their value menus to try to lure customers.
15: Value is a very big deal right now. The low-income consumer is really pressured by inflation. About 3 in 10 visits are based on some form of deal.
14: Restaurant business editor-in-chief Jonathan May says those companies are also paying close attention to what's going viral on social media as they try to entice customers to spend their limited dollars with them. It comes as gasoline prices are up $1.40 a gallon from a year ago, with AAA putting the nationwide average price at just under $4.55. McDonald's, Burger King, and Taco Bell are reporting strong sales to start the year, but other chains, including Papa John's and Shake Shack, have not done as well. May says big restaurant chains are doing what they can to attract cash-strapped consumers. The trial of former Miami Dolphins wide receiver Tyreek Hill and the social media influencer who broke her leg in 2023 was back on the witness stand for a second day. Sophie Hall described feeling his body impact hers during football drills at his Southwest Ranch's home.
16: And immediately, I feel a pain through my knee. And I just lose my breath, and I immediately collapse and fall on my butt.
14: Hall admitted on the witness stand that she and Hill had a sexual relationship. She even stayed at Hill's home for days while suffering the injury. Hill denies the allegations and claims she tripped over a dog while playing football. Hall is suing for compensatory and punitive damages. If you're behind on your child support payments and plan on traveling out of the country, think again. The State Department will start revoking passports from individuals who owe more than $2,500 in child support payments. This enforcement is based on a 1996 law that has rarely been implemented. The revocation process will be conducted jointly with the Department of Health and Human Services, targeting those who owe child support. Once the debt is settled, individuals can regain eligibility for a U.S. passport. California is the first in the nation to help families welcoming newborns to hundreds of free diapers before leaving the hospital under a first-in-the-nation program announced by Governor Gavin Newsom. The initiative will start at around 70 hospitals serving low-income patients and will expand statewide. The state allocated $7.4 million last year and an additional $12.5 million this year for the program, providing each infant with 400 diapers. The program aims to alleviate the financial burden on families and ensure newborns have a healthy start in life. California's initiative follows similar efforts in Tennessee and Delaware to provide free diapers to low-income families. I'm Kevin Brown on your home for Black News First, the Black Information Network.
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19: I'm Mike Stevens on your home for Black News First, the Black Information Network. Will Los Angeles's Black mayor, Karen Bass, be reelected? Well, that could depend on how she did in the first televised mayoral election debate. Many of the issues discussed have been talked about continuously since she came into office, including homelessness, which she says is improving, but admits it's still a problem.
20: Homelessness going down 2 years in a row for the first time doesn't mean we don't still have homelessness.
19: Some election polls have favored Bass, while others say opponent Nithya Raman is in the lead. A well-known Black community leader known for founding a mentoring group that helped young Black men is now facing multiple felony charges. Mark Watts, president of a Detroit area chamber of commerce and founder of the Boys to Men mentoring program, has been charged with receiving or concealing stolen vehicles and possessing forged license plates. This is how it sounded in his initial court appearance.
21: Mr. Watts, you're charged with 3 counts of receiving and concealing stolen property, a motor vehicle. You're also charged with forged license documents or plates. Do you understand that?
22: Yes.
21: Do you have any questions regarding the charges or the maximum possible penalty?
22: No.
19: Investigators say the case began after a traffic stop showed Watts was driving a re-tagged stolen car with additional stolen vehicles later found at his Detroit car lot and his home. Watts has pleaded not guilty and has been released on bond. Black Virginia Attorney General Jay Jones is joining colleagues in 21 other states in opposing a proposed postal service rule that would allow certain firearms to be sent and received by mail. I'm Mike Stevens on the Black Information Network. Now your local news.
12: I'm Timmy Eswick on your home for Black News First, Dallas's BIN 1630 and 970, the Black Information Network. It's being called an unusual race because the incumbent is being challenged by her predecessor. U.S. Representative Julie Johnson and Colin Allred, who's a Black man, are running for the Democratic nomination in a newly drawn North Texas congressional district. The runoff, May 26th. Dallas Democrat Senator Royce West is speaking to NBC 5 about the Supreme Court's recent decision. During that sit-down, he talked about Tarrant County Republican leaders saying that this is about Republicans versus Democrats. And if people want to say they should become Republicans and vote in the Republican primary, Senator West weighed in on that point.
23: We're still
0: pitting whites against minorities. It's the same thing. Yeah, go back to history. History tells you that. Now, don't get me wrong. I've got African-American and Latino friends that are Republican. Now, that's fine. I don't have a problem with that. But even if you did that, the minorities would still be the minorities of the Republican Party. And the question then becomes whether or not the majority of that party would take into consideration issues that are important to those ethnic minorities.
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23: Over the years, host Aaron Menke and the team behind Lore, Unobscured, and Cabinet of Curiosities have scoured the globe to bring you tales from the past with a hint of darkness. From superstitions and folklore to the curious and the bizarre, they gave you a front row seat to stories that explore a whole new side of world history. But now it's time to bring that journey home. Because while America's history books are filled with people, places, and events that sit on lofty pedestals, there's a whole other side of American history that's been forgotten and pushed into the shadows. But unlike those surprise barn finds, the kind where someone discovers a rare classic car hidden in the back of their grandmother's garage, these shadowy tales might have been left to be forgotten for a reason. Tales of unlikely heroes who worked behind the scenes to make our country what it is today. World-changing tragedies that tested this nation's resolve and tenacity, and legends that are powerful examples of this country's unique spirit. Some of these tales are terrifying, while others are delightfully bizarre. All of them, though, are eye-opening, and we've dusted them off and brought them all together for a brand new show that we call American Shadows. Each episode is handcrafted by the Grim and Mild team and narrated by me, Lauren Vogelbaum. And while we might be guiding you down some dark and lonely roads, you're bound to learn a thing or two along the way. After all, you can learn a lot about a place by looking at its shadows. Get ready for a tour of American history unlike any other. Get ready for American Shadows.
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19: The Detroit area Black community leader known for founding a mentoring group has been charged with receiving or concealing stolen vehicles.
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25: 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Coming up,
26: what's been key to your success? Oh, I think prayer. And I think staying focused, not trying to be anything other than myself, and knowing my audience and knowing my worth. I think that definitely is my staying power.
25: A one-on-one conversation with R&B legendary artist Stephanie Mills.
26: I started on Broadway at between 10 and 11. So I think me doing Broadway helped me with my discipline and my focus.
25: R&B icon Stephanie Mills has been singing professionally since the age of 9. She is now 69 and still going strong. The R&B legend recently stopped by the BIN studios in Atlanta while promoting the Queens of R&B tour, in which she's a part of, along with Gladys Knight, Chaka Khan, and Patti LaBelle.
26: Talk a little bit about the Queens tour. What's our takeaway? The wonderment of us being in this business when we were teenagers, when we were in our mid-30s, our mid-20s, our 40s, and now we're 81, 82, 73, 69, and we're still here and going strong. So I think the endurance that what we have, we still have our right mind. I always tell the girls that we're survivors of this business because this business is brutal. It's brutal, and we both know the stories and the tragic stories that happened to others, and it didn't happen to us. So I feel like we're blessed, and I definitely feel like this is history.
3: What was the protective factor? Why didn't it happen to you all?
26: I can only speak for myself, and I think it's because I'm not a follower. I've never been someone, oh, I'm going to do this because that person, or I'm going to go.

0: go to this party because that's where I'm supposed to go. I was always really a homebody, even on the road and in my heyday, you know, in the 80s when my songs were major, major hits and going strong. I always did my show and went back to the hotel and got my rest.
1: Did you start singing early in life and your mom or someone say, wow, you've got something special here? And when did it register for you personally?
0: I'm still trying to figure out what it is that's so special. I was never told that I was special. You know, I received more no's and negativity than I was special. You know, I didn't get a lot of things that I auditioned for. I did not want to audition for The Wiz. I wasn't told I was special. I just liked to sing. But one thing I did know is that I could do what I could do. I knew I could sing. I knew I loved music. And I knew I loved being on stage. And that's what I held on to.
2: 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I'm Andrea Coleman on the Black Information Network, home of Black News First.
3: What's trending this hour? We're continuing to follow developing news out of the Denver International Airport. One person is dead after reports say a Frontier flight taking off slammed into a trespasser on the runway. We're hearing from passengers on that flight. Here's NBC News.
4: Honestly, I think it's probably like the scariest experience of my life. I look to my right, I just see like fire, you know?
3: Plus, President Donald Trump says he will not seek a third term in office. And Neo says he's tired of y'all talking about his poly relationship. I'm Tammy Eswick, and that's what's trending.
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0: The opinions, beliefs, and viewpoints expressed in this commentary are those of the author and do not necessarily represent those of BIN and its founding partners and employees. Now it's time to bring the funk with Roland S. Martin.
2: A lot of the issues that we see right now with the attacks on Black political power and the Voting Rights Act was because Democrats did not act when we told them to act. And as Bishop William Barber said on Roland Martin Unfiltered, a lot of Black organizations were quiet when others were demanding action be taken to codify the law.
3: I think that right now, too, we have to have what we call the AI moment in the Bible. And Joshua, when Joshua lost the battle, God said, check your camp out.
2: Boom.
3: It's not your enemy. Check your camp. Now, I'm going to say this. People are going to get pissed off, but that's all right. Anybody, Black or white, in the Congressional Caucus, Civil Rights Organization, whatever, that did not join us in 2020 when we said the only way we pass COVID relief, particularly the corporation part of it, is to pass the John Lewis Voting Rights Act law and Living Wages simultaneously. There were people that that turned away from that, told people not to mobilize, said we'll come back to it, we'll give Manchin what he wanted out of Tennessee. Manchin promised us he was going to do something, and we knew it was a lie then. And there's got to be some repentance. I'm not saying we're going to beat up on folk forever, but folk, we got to own some of this stuff is of our own doing as well.
2: Yeah.
3: Now, once we do that, Roland, we can't have no 45% turnout no more in the Black community. No more. We just can't. We can't have the remaining majority Black districts that are still existing. You have to run like you are losing. You have to turn up the vote and turn out the vote. We can't have 60% or 50% of our people staying home. Never again. We need 10 years of massive mobilization in the Black community.
2: He's absolutely right. I'm Roland Martin of the Black Information Network.
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7: And I'm Nicole Deal. 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
6: We begin with the onslaught of reactions to a new law on the books in Tennessee.
8: It seems unfair the way they did it and at this particular time. It does.
9: Because it's taking the voting power from the Blacks in that district.
6: The law impacts how communities across the state are represented in Congress. In Memphis, a city that is predominantly Black, had been contained with a single congressional district. A change is underway, dividing and spreading across three separate districts, now under a recently approved map.
10: Ayes 25, nays 5.
11: House Bill 7003, 7003, having received a constitutional majority, I declare it passed.
6: Memphis is being viewed as the focal point of the debate, but the impact stretches well beyond the city limits.
7: In Charlotte, North Carolina, we are learning that a medical examination has revealed the Black man charged in the stabbing death of Arena Zarutska is incompetent to stand trial at the federal level. WCNC is reporting that Carlos Brown has been deemed too mentally ill and impaired to understand the consequences of a criminal case against him. The station spoke with a criminal attorney, Mark Jetton, who is not involved with the case.
12: Mentally, you have to be able to be able to make informed decisions with yourself and your lawyer, understand the evidence that comes out. So if you're not competent to stand trial, the trial can't go forward.
7: Prosecutors and Brown's defense agree Brown is incompetent, but a competency hearing will be required for the court to affirm the findings. A black father in Texas who shot and killed a man attempting to steal his car while his family was inside will not face charges. His actions have been deemed as self-defense. Video footage of the incident shows the father protecting his family from the carjacker. Police confirm the father's actions were in self-defense as the carjacker had crashed into vehicles and attempted to break into others.
6: There are more calls to end a program in Los Angeles, California that gives free needles to drug users. Norm Langer owns the famous Langer's Deli across from MacArthur Park, where the needles are given out.
13: All we are doing by giving out needles is, number one, attracting more people that we didn't have before, and number two, fighting a never-ending battle of helping people shoot up.
6: MacArthur Park was the site of a massive drug bust this week. Los Angeles Black Mayor Karen Bass said she'll end the needle program. And finally, Black Spelman College Interim President and Chair Rosalind Brewer is receiving an honorary Doctor of Laws degree during Howard University's 158th commencement ceremony. Brewer, a renowned corporate executive, emphasizes the importance of HBCUs in shaping the next generation of Black leaders. She highlights the holistic education provided by HBCUs, preparing students not just academically, but also for life. I'm Mike Moore, along with Nicole Deal, on your home for 24/7 News, the Black Information Network.
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7: The U.S. Supreme Court recently ruled Louisiana's congressional map is unconstitutional, saying it was drawn on the basis of race. Black Louisiana Congressman Cleo Fields represents the 6th congressional district, which is impacted by the ruling, and he is not happy about it.
19: Six of those justices went out of their way to make the district unconstitutional. The record was very clear. We followed every Supreme Court president in the history of the Supreme Court to comply with all of their rulings.
7: According to the U.S. Census Bureau, about 33% of Louisiana's population is Black.
6: Speaking of congressional maps, Tennessee Republicans are passing a map that divides Memphis into multiple districts. The House galleries erupted in screams, chants, sirens, and outrage as the vote was taken. Governor Bill Lee called lawmakers back to redraw the state's maps in direct response to a call from President Donald Trump. Meanwhile, Memphis has a 64% black population that state Democrats say it politically isolates. Republican leaders say the map was drawn for political expediency and a partisan advantage. In Mississippi, two victims of the so-called Goon Squad police brutality attacks have filed separate civil lawsuits against a Rankin County supervisor. It comes after Michael Jenkins and Eddie Parker agreed to a $2.5 million settlement with the Rankin County Sheriff's Office in May of 2025. Court documents allege supervisor Steve Gaines was heard referring to the two black men as dopers and rapists.
7: And finally, in the Air Force, graduating from boot camp and going through a tapping out ceremony is a tradition. But according to People.com, when no friends or family showed up to tap out Black Airman Joel Usher, a fellow airman stepped up and tapped him out. At that point, it was hard for everyone to hold back the tears, including Usher. And of course, the moment has gone viral. I'm Nicole Deal, along with Mike Moore, on your home for Black News First, the Black Information Network. Your Healthy Minute is next.
20: Blood work saves lives. Anyone who's ever seen a doctor has probably been asked for a little blood to do some simple lab tests. But lab tests, while they are easy to administer and cost very little, have an impact that is far from simple. A blood test, for example, can alert doctors to the threat of diabetes. The changes in medication and lifestyle that begin with that timely test can give you additional years of eyesight, years of freedom from kidney disease, and more years of healthy life. From spotting the warning signs of a heart attack to diagnosing the threat of breast cancer, lab tests are affecting millions of lives. With even more breakthroughs these days, lab tests are increasingly being used to diagnose illnesses long before painful symptoms develop, and is enabling the use of personalized treatments for every patient. These lab tests that cost a few dollars can save the healthcare system millions of dollars in avoidable surgeries and procedures, saving lives and saving money. And that's your Healthy Minute.

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3: I'm Tammy Eswick with BIN News Now. In South Africa, they're dealing with anti-migrant protests. Some say migrants are taking jobs away. The unemployment rate is reportedly 30%. CNN reports that's what's causing the friction.
4: Some of them are mercenaries from other countries. Some of them are running away from persecution for serious crimes. But our government doesn't seem to think that is important enough. They think that dealing with xenophobia is more important.
3: This week, a Virginia Supreme Court threw out Democrats' attempt to redraw the state's congressional map, calling the referendum that approved it unconstitutional. Justices ruled the process skipped a required intervening election. Democrats say they plan to appeal. Finally, congratulations to two-time NBA champion J.R. Smith, who's a black man. He graduated from HBCU North Carolina A&T this month. The 40-year-old says it's the most meaningful achievement of his life. Get BIN News Now on demand 24/7 on the iHeartRadio app.
5: I'm Kevin Brown on your home for 24/7 News, the Black Information Network. A senior advisor to the World Health Organization says the hantavirus outbreak on a cruise ship in the Atlantic has never happened before. FIU infectious disease expert Dr. Eileen Marty says the problem is that many exposed passengers disembarked and may be spreading the virus in at least five countries, including the U.S.
6: I do not think that we're going to have to have anywhere near the kinds of concerns or worries as we did a few years ago with COVID-19. It's a very different virus. It spreads differently.
5: Dr. Marty says the World Health Organization is monitoring passengers and those they come in contact with for the symptoms of the hantavirus. She says it starts with flu symptoms and results in the lungs filling with fluid. So far, at least three people have died and three others are sick. Higher gas prices are impacting most Americans, but restaurants are getting hit with a double whammy.
7: Lots of restaurant suppliers actually add fuel surcharges to the bill.
5: Kelsey Erickson with the Texas Restaurant Association says at the same time, the public is dining out less as they cut down on trips. They're asking families to check out new restaurants close to home instead of paying higher delivery fees. Baltimore City's Black Mayor Brandon M. Johnson has launched the Residential Property Tax Payment Plan program, allowing eligible residential property owners to catch up on past due real property taxes through structured monthly payments as low as $25. The program aims to prevent home loss and compensate residents fairly for their properties. While some council members question the cost and necessity of the initiative, city officials emphasize the financial risk of doing nothing. The program has already garnered interest from about 900 people, with the majority of eligible residents being black and brown homeowners in Baltimore. To apply for the program, residents can visit baltimore-dof.promise-pay.com. The Michigan Chronicle's 2026 Men of Excellence Awards and Induction Celebration honors black men in Detroit who exemplify leadership in various fields, such as education, healthcare, business, and community service. The honorees include individuals from diverse sectors, including the church, education, healthcare, economic development, and public service. These men are recognized for their contributions to shaping the region's civic, professional, cultural, educational, and economic landscape. The event highlights the importance of black leadership and service in Detroit, emphasizing the impact of these men on their communities and the broader society. The honorees represent a wide range of institutions and sectors, reflecting a shared commitment to excellence and responsibility in their work. The Michigan Chronicle is powered by Real Times Media. In honor of the 10-year anniversary of Muhammad Ali's death, the Muhammad Ali Center will hold a day of compassion on June 3rd as a global day of service and community action. The event will kick off Ali Fest, a week-long celebration in Louisville, Kentucky, and will focus on coordinated acts of service led by various community groups. Cities across the U.S. and internationally are encouraged to participate in the Day of Compassion to honor Ali's legacy of generosity and inspire unity through service. Muhammad Ali's widow, Lonnie Ali, emphasizes the importance

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3: I'm Mike Stevens on your home for Black News First, the Black Information Network. Questions continue around the FBI search of offices connected to Black Virginia State Senator Eloise Lucas. She was one of those involved in the successful effort to redistrict Virginia to come up with more Democratic districts in the state. Now, some wonder if this is related to Donald Trump's alleged efforts against his political enemies. But it's been pointed out an investigation against her started during the Biden administration. Lucas's daughter says she does not know why the FBI was at her mother's office and business Wednesday, speaking here to Wavy News 10 television.
4: They hear the search everything, anything related to Lucas.
3: Black Democratic Congressman Bobby Scott said Lucas deserves due process and a presumption of innocence. House Speaker Don Scott, who's also Black, urged the public not to jump to conclusions. Democrats are retaining control of the Michigan State Senate with African-American Shedrick Green winning a special election in the 35th Senate district there. Green got nearly 59% of the vote compared to 39% for the Republican challenger. Well, with Spirit Airlines shutting down, thousands are now searching for a new job. Many of them are Black. During a recent Sunday service, Black Bishop Henry Fernandez, the founder of the Faith Center in Sunrise, Florida, did something nice and needed for members of his congregation who worked at Spirit.
5: You're going to be all right. Here's the reason why. Spirit Airlines, I think they were in business for 34 years. Before Spirit existed, God did. He's going to take care of you. This is not the church. Out of my own pocket, I'm giving each of you $500.
3: I'm Mike Stevens on the Black Information Network. Now your local news.
6: I'm Timmy Eswick on your home for Black News First, Dallas's BIN 1630 and 970, the Black Information Network. It's being called an unusual race because the incumbent is being challenged by her predecessor. U.S. Representative Julie Johnson and Colin Allred, who's a Black man, are running for the Democratic nomination in a newly drawn North Texas congressional district. The runoff, May 26th. Dallas Democrat Senator Royce West is speaking to NBC 5 about the Supreme Court's recent decision. During that sit-down, he talked about Tarrant County Republican leaders saying that this is about Republicans versus Democrats. And if people want to say they should become Republicans and vote in the Republican primary, Senator West weighed in on that point.
7: We're still pitting whites against minorities. It's the same thing. Yeah, go back in history. History tells you that. Now, don't get me wrong. I've got African-American and Latino friends that are Republican. Now, that's fine. I don't have a problem with that. But even if you did that, the minorities would still be the minorities of the Republican Party. And the question then becomes whether or not the majority of that party would take into consideration issues that are important to those ethnic minorities.
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9: 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I'm Layla Ali, and my history lives here.
0: I'm Bill Black with another Bet You Didn't Know Music Fact. How many times have you seen the Temptations movie and said this line?
10: They're coming to see me.
11: They're coming to
10: see the Temptations. Ain't nobody coming to see you, Otis.
0: Maybe there was one somebody. You ever heard Patti LaBelle talk about the time she was engaged
11: to

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3: Florida Democratic Chair Nikki Fried said DeSantis was trying to dehumanize Jeffries and dismantle human decency.
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4: It's going to help the unions. It's going to improve the quality of life. Students are going to come to school. Crime is going to come down because they have a sense of purpose and they feel like they can lose something.
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3: A new health report shows nearly 13% of Americans are now using drugs, marijuana, and other supplements like melatonin just to fall asleep.
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5: BIN News This Hour, I'm Andrea Coleman. Coming up,
6: what's been key to your success? Oh, I think prayer. And I think staying focused, not trying to be anything other than myself, and knowing my audience and knowing my worth. I think that definitely is my staying power.
5: A one-on-one conversation with R&B legendary artist Stephanie Mills.
6: I started on Broadway at between 10 and 11. So I think me doing Broadway helped me with my discipline and my focus.
5: R&B icon Stephanie Mills has been singing professionally since the age of 9. She is now 69 and still going strong. The R&B legend recently stopped by the BIN studios in Atlanta while promoting the Queens of R&B tour, in which she's a part of, along with Gladys Knight, Chaka Khan, and Patti LaBelle.
6: Talk a little bit about the Queens tour. What's our takeaway? The wonderment of us being in this business when we were teenagers, when we were in our mid-30s, our mid-20s, our 40s, and now we're 81, 82, 73, 69, and we're still here and going strong. So I think the endurance that what we have, we still have our right mind. I always tell the girls that we're survivors of this business because this business is brutal. It's brutal, and we both know the stories and the tragic stories that happened to others, and it didn't happen to us. So I feel like we're blessed, and I definitely feel like this is history.
7: What was the protective factor? Why didn't it happen to you all?
6: I can only speak for myself, and I think it's because I'm not a follower. I've never been someone, oh, I'm going to do this because that person, or I'm going to go to this party because that's where I'm supposed to go. I was always really a homebody, even on the road and in my heyday, you know, in the 80s when my songs were major, major hits and going strong. I always did my show and went back to the hotel and got my rest.
7: Did you start singing early in life and your mom or someone say, wow, you've got something special here? And when did it register for you personally?
6: I'm still trying to figure out what it is that's so special. I was never told that I was special. You know, I received more no's and negativity than I was special. You know, I didn't get a lot of things that I auditioned for. I did not want to audition for The Wiz. I wasn't told I was special. I just liked to sing. But one thing I did know is that I could do what I could do. I knew I could sing. I knew I loved music. And I knew I loved being on stage. And that's what I held on to.
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8: Here's what's trending this hour. In South Africa, they're dealing with anti-migrant protests. CNN says it has a lot to do with the 30% unemployment.
9: Some of them are mercenaries from other countries.
8: Plus, this week, a Virginia Supreme Court threw out Democrats' attempt to redraw the state's congressional map. And congratulations to two-time NBA champion J.R. Smith, who's a black man. He graduated from HBCU North Carolina A&T this month. I'm Tammy Eswick, and that's what's trending.
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10: A jury was seated Wednesday in Florida where a former Miami Dolphins superstar is being sued by a social media influencer over accusations of battery, assault, and intentional infliction of emotional distress. In her civil suit, Sophie Hall claims her leg was broken when she was forcefully and purposefully pushed during football drills at Tariq Hill's home back in 2023. Hill has stated he believes Hall assumed the risk when she consented to participating in the drills. She needed surgery and wants compensatory and punitive damages. Elsewhere in sports, there's now a Willie Mays Highway to honor the legendary San Francisco Giants player. The newly named section of I-80 in San Francisco, California, runs from Treasure Island to downtown near Oracle Park. Willie Mays, considered one of baseball's greatest, played most of his 23-year career with the Giants, winning the 1954 World Series and earning 24 All-Star selections. He started in the Negro Leagues, was one of the first black players in Major League Baseball, and was inducted into the Hall of Fame in 1979. With the latest in sports, I'm Morgan Wood on the Black Information Network.
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0: I'm Esther Dillard on your home for 24/7 news, the Black Information Network. Here are your top stories. Slutty Vegan's former CFO is indicted for theft and forgery. More questions surrounding the FBI search of offices connected to Black Virginia State Senator Lucas. And in Tennessee... That's the sound of a crowd of protesters outside the Tennessee State Legislature after they passed a new state voter map. The new GOP-drawn congressional map in Tennessee has been signed into law by Republican Governor Bill Lee. NBC News reports lawmakers divided up the state's lone majority black district, swiftly responding to the U.S. Supreme Court's major redistricting ruling last week. State Democrats came together to speak out ahead of the vote.
11: I find it extremely rich that the moment the GOP majority had an opportunity to attack the 9th congressional district, they seized it. That district is 61% black.
12: You will not take our district without a fight. You will not erase the black vote. And damn it, you will not erase the legacy of my ancestors right in my face.
0: This comes following the Supreme Court's ruling striking down Louisiana's map for what it calls unconstitutional gerrymandering that relied too much on race. Republican-controlled Alabama and Mississippi have also started the process to redraw their maps. On Roland Martin Unfiltered, Bishop William Barber weighed in on how the SCOTUS decision will affect diversity in Congress and what diversity has meant for America in the past.
13: If we had not had a diverse Congress because of the Voting Rights Act, here are things that would not have ever existed. The American Rescue Plan that put $1.9 trillion in economic relief to combat COVID would not have passed. Infrastructure, investment, and jobs. The Inflation Reduction Act would not have passed. CHIP and Science Act to make sure that our communities are not left behind.
0: A trailblazer and Charlotte's first black mayor is stepping down. WCNC reports Mayor Vi Lyles, Charlotte's first black female mayor, announces that she will not seek re-election and will resign effectively June 30th. Lyles says she's leaving to spend time with her grandchildren and make room for new leadership. Former Mayor Harvey Gantt credits her with securing a penny sales tax increase for transportation and raising $250 million for racial equity initiatives. Lyles calls her tenure the honor of her life. And finally, in the middle of a political firestorm, South Carolina State University is playing offense. The state's only publicly funded HBCU launches a $41 million fundraising campaign aimed at scholarships, athletics, faculty support, and a $10 million stadium renovation. The announcement comes as Republican lawmakers threaten to defund the school over a commencement speaker controversy, and as the university faces a new lawsuit from its own foundation. South Carolina state officials say donors have already contributed more than $17 million, and they're not slowing down. I'm Esther Dillard on your home for Black News First, the Black Information Network.
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3: Well, rapper Kodak Black has been arrested in Central Florida on a felony drug trafficking charge. Court records show the 28-year-old, whose real name is Bill Capri, was taken into custody by the Orange County Sheriff's Office and is accused of trafficking MDMA. He's currently being held without bond while awaiting a court hearing. The arrest comes just months after Capri was honored in his hometown of Pompano Beach for his charitable work in the community. And Usher is launching a new internship program aimed at opening doors in the entertainment industry. Through his New Look Foundation and the Boys and Girls Clubs of Greater Detroit, 10 young adults from Detroit and Atlanta will get hands-on experience working behind the scenes on his upcoming tour. Interns will train in areas like production, wardrobe, and operations. Usher says the goal is to turn access into real career pathways. And in celebrity birthdays, we're wishing a very happy birthday to actor Mekhi Phifer. He turns 51. Also, rapper and singer Rico Nasty turns 29. And legendary Grammy-winning R&B and disco singer Thelma Houston is 80. With the latest in entertainment at 17 and 47 minutes past each hour, I'm Bree Wood on the Black Information Network, your home for Black news first.
4: The United States Senate has had a total of 12 Black members, with the first being Hiram Rhodes Rebels, elected in 1870 during the Reconstruction era. Jim Crow and other disenfranchisement tactics led to a gap of nearly 90 years between the first and second U.S. Black senators. In 1992, Carol Moseley Braun became the first Black woman to serve in the U.S. Senate.
5: I don't know, maybe this is just my day to get to talk about race. Maybe I'm just lucky like that today.
4: Vice President Kamala Harris became the second Black female to serve as a U.S. Senator in 2017. Barack Obama was the fifth Black senator and the first to be elected President of the United States.
6: Race is an issue that I believe this nation cannot afford to ignore right now.
4: While Georgia's Raphael Warnock is the latest Black member of the U.S. Senate after his 2021 election. Black U.S. senators have made contributions to the country and paved the way for future generations of Black leaders. And that's a fact. This is Mike Moore for the Black Information Network.
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8: I'm Tammy Eswick.
9: And I'm Esther Dillard. On your home for 24/7 news, the Black Information Network.
8: 17 people have been injured after the National Weather Service says a tornado pushed through Mississippi. Some of the worst damage was in Lincoln County, where the state's Emergency Management Agency says a dozen people were trapped for several hours at a mobile home park. In other places, residents say they lost everything. Here's Dwayne Donaldson, who's a Black man, via WJTV.
10: I'm honestly shattered. Like, I came up here, like I said, 2 years ago with just a backpack and just my jacket on. Just nothing to my name, just that. Built everything up from scratch for like two years. And then just to watch it all get taken away like.
9: Due to that storm and powerful tornado that ripped across Mississippi, three school districts shut down schools and school offices for the day. This as many roads remain closed due to downed power lines and trees.
8: Three firefighters in the majority Black city of Jackson, Mississippi, are on administrative leave pending the outcome of an internal department investigation. So here's what we know from WJTV. The city says the trio visited a downtown Jackson establishment during their shift, but then they had to rush to a fire at a blighted property. WJTV says that's when law enforcement was called and a sobriety test was administered. WJTV says an official told them the firefighters were found to be in violation of departmental policy.
9: And four of the highest paid New Orleans police officers, who are all Black, are under scrutiny after a Fox 8 investigation questioned their timesheets. The TV station says the officers were editing their punch-ins and someone shared supervisor login credentials. One of those officers, Sergeant Henry Burke, faces 10 felony counts. Three others are under investigation. Here's NOPD's top cop, Ann Kirkpatrick, via Fox 8.
11: Are we so legalistic. If you don't punch in at this moment, you have violated a policy. Policies are guidelines.
8: 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I'm Tammy Eswick along with Esther Dillard on your home for Black News First, the Black Information Network. Now here's your Washington Roundup.
12: President Trump is striking an optimistic tone over ending the war in Iran. Speaking after a word of a deal on the table surfaced, Trump told reporters from the White House that there have been very good talks over the past 24 hours. Iran's foreign ministry spokesperson confirmed his government was reviewing the U.S. plan, a reported one-page memorandum of understanding that sets a framework to end the war and start negotiations on Iran's nuclear program. Chief Justice John Roberts is defending the Supreme Court against the notion that he and other justices are political actors. Roberts shared his view during a conference for lawyers and judges in Pennsylvania and said, "We're not simply part of the political process, and there's a reason for that." The Chief Justice pushed back on what he believes are misconceptions held by the American people and asserted that the justices do not make policy decisions. And that's your Washington Roundup. I'm Mike Moore on your home for 24/7 News, the Black Information Network.
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9: This is Esther Dillard with another spotlight on Black excellence. Tyler Perry is one of the most successful figures in the entertainment industry. Born in New Orleans, Louisiana in 1969, Emmett Perry Jr. endured a difficult childhood marked by poverty and abuse. After changing his name and moving to Atlanta in 1992, Tyler Perry began writing and producing stage plays that became highly successful.
13: All you gotta do is take an R&B song, put Jesus in it, and it's a gospel song.
9: What? It was also during that time that he created his signature character, the iconic Mabel Medea Simmons.
14: Yea, though she walked in the valley with the shadow of Little Red Riding Hood and the Three Bears.
9: With an estimated net worth of over $1 billion, Tyler Perry is also a generous philanthropist, having donated millions to such causes as education, civil rights, and disaster relief, and another shining example of Black excellence. I'm Esther Dillard on the Black Information Network.
7: Your money on the Black Information Network.
8: More Americans are now turning to artificial intelligence to answer one of the biggest money questions of their lives. Can I actually afford to retire? New research shows 1 in 5 Americans are already using AI tools like ChatGPT for financial advice, including retirement planning. And for many people, it's easy to see why. Americans say they know what to expect from work. Americans say they now expect to work for about 4 years longer than they want to because of rising costs and not having enough saved. Right now, the median retirement account balance in America is just around $40,000. But workers say they believe that they'll need closer to $1.5 million to retire comfortably. Experts say AI can help people do basic retirement calculations, estimate savings goals, and even run investment projections. But financial experts also warn these chatbots can miss major details like taxes, healthcare costs, long-term care, and complicated Social Security rules. So while AI may help people start planning, experts say you probably shouldn't trust a chatbot alone with your entire retirement future. With Money News at 24 and 54 minutes past each hour, I'm Mimi Brown on your home for Black News First, the Black Information Network. I'm Tammy Eswick with BIN News Now. We're continuing to follow developing news out of the Denver International Airport. One person is dead after reports say a Frontier flight taking off slammed into a trespasser on the runway. NBC News says officials told them the person scaled a perimeter fence and dashed out onto the runway. The NTSB is investigating. Meanwhile, we're hearing from people on that plane. Here's NBC News.
15: Honestly, I think it was probably the scariest experience of my life. I look to my right, I see like fire, you know?
8: 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I mean, technically he can, but, you know, why let facts get in the way? Finally, singer Ne-Yo, who's a Black man, says he's tired of public scrutiny surrounding his poly relationship with his three girlfriends. Sir, seriously? Get BIN News Now on demand 24/7 on the iHeartRadio app.
16: I'm Kevin Brown on your home for 24/7 News, the Black Information Network. Gas prices keep rising. Experts say even if the war with Iran ends now, drivers shouldn't expect immediate relief at the pump.
17: There's going to be some lag in just things have been bottled up for so long that it's going to take some time for those logistical networks to get back and the oil to actually get not just out of the Gulf, but get to where it needs to be and then, you know, refined and turned into gasoline.
16: That's Nick Jarmus with AAA. U.S. gas prices typically peak in summer months when refineries switch to a more expensive summer blend of gasoline, which functions better in the heat. AAA puts today's national average at $4.55 a gallon, up from $4.30 a week ago. An Atlanta-based musician is facing charges for a shooting in Florida. Donald Anderson, who goes by the stage name Jay Wick, was arrested for a shooting that happened April 25th. Police accuse Anderson of shooting an 18-year-old on the beach, then continuing his night as if nothing happened by performing at the Vibes Club just hours later. Anderson rose to fame following the release of his song, Pork Chop Sandwich.
18: Hey, I'm from the country. We put hot sauce on a pork chop sandwich.
16: It's been streamed more than 5 million times on Spotify. Anderson was arrested in Atlanta and is awaiting extradition to Florida to face charges of attempted murder. Former chief financial officer, slutty vegan founder Pinky Coles, now closed restaurant Bar Vegan, Aaron Madison, faces criminal charges in Georgia, including theft, forgery, and money laundering. He's accused of orchestrating fraudulent financial transactions totaling over $87,000 for personal gain. Madison allegedly withdrew company funds through unauthorized transactions and transferred them across multiple bank accounts in a money laundering scheme. This news follows a lawsuit filed by a former employee over unpaid wages in which Cole, Madison, and another co-owner were accused of withholding tips and failing to meet wage requirements. Cole, who was not charged in connection with Madison's indictment, clarified she had no personal ownership or financial interest in Bar Vegan. Sheila Lynch, a retired black woman from Tennessee, has evidence that her neighbors have been secretly surveilling her in her home for over 5 months. She suspects a teenage boy with a specific MAC address is behind the surveillance, which includes cloning her phones and infiltrating her online accounts. Lynch believes the neighbors formed a criminal consortium to bully and harass her after a revenge video was circulated. She claims the group has been monitoring her daily activities, threatening her and attempting to control her life, with intentions to steal from her and potentially harm her. Lynch compares their behavior to Nazi and Ku Klux Klan tactics and vows to expose their actions. Maryland Governor Wes Moore unveiled a historical marker commemorating the House of Reformation, a former segregated juvenile detention facility with a dark racial history. The marker honors black boys sent to the House of Reformation in Cheltenham, Maryland, who endured abuse and neglect. Investigations revealed evidence of unmarked graves connected to the site. The unveiling is part of efforts to acknowledge Maryland's history of racial injustice and ensure the victims are not forgotten. The House of Reformation symbolizes a painful legacy, and the marker represents a step toward recognizing a long-overlooked tragedy in the state's past. I'm Kevin Brown on your home for Black News First, the Black Information Network.
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19: On August 7th, 1948, Alice Coachman made history as the first black woman to win an Olympic gold medal. Her victory in the high jump at the London Olympic Summer Games cemented her legacy as a trailblazer in sports and beyond. Coachman was born in Albany, Georgia in 1923 and grew up in the segregated South where opportunities for black athletes, particularly women, were scarce. Despite these challenges, her determination was undeniable. She trained barefoot on dirt roads with homemade equipment, proving that passion can overcome the biggest obstacles. At the 1948 Olympics, Coachman's high jump cleared the bar at 5 feet 6 1/8 inches, and she became the first black woman to win a gold medal. Beyond the track, Coachman became a role model and advocate for young athletes, encouraging them to pursue their dreams regardless of any barriers along the way. As we celebrate all of our country's gold medal winners, let's also take a moment to remember Alice Coachman, the first black woman to win an Olympic gold medal. This is Bree Wood for the Black Information Network.
20: I'm Mike Stevens on your home for Black News First, the Black Information Network. Will Los Angeles's black mayor, Karen Bass, be reelected? Well, that could depend on how she did in the first televised mayoral election debate. Many of the issues discussed have been talked about continuously since she came into office, including homelessness, which she says is improving, but admits it's still a problem.
21: Homelessness going down 2 years in a row for the first time doesn't mean we don't still have homelessness.
20: Some election polls have favored Bass, while others say opponent Nithya Raman is in the lead. A well-known black community leader known for founding a mentoring group that helped young black men is now facing multiple felony charges. Mark Watts, president of a Detroit area chamber of commerce and founder of the Boys to Men mentoring program, has been charged with receiving or concealing stolen vehicles and possessing forged license plates. This is how it sounded in his initial court appearance.
0: Mr. Watts, you're charged with 3 counts of receiving and concealing stolen property, a motor vehicle. You're also charged with forged license documents or plates. Do you understand that?
1: Yes.
0: Do you have any questions regarding the charges or the maximum possible penalty?
1: No.
20: Investigators say the case began after a traffic stop showed Watts was driving a re-tagged stolen car, with additional stolen vehicles later found at his Detroit car lot and his home. Watts has pleaded not guilty and has been released on bond. Black Virginia Attorney General Jay Jones is joining colleagues in 21 other states in opposing a proposed postal service rule that would allow certain firearms to be sent and received by mail. I'm Mike Stevens on the Black Information Network. Now your local news.
8: I'm Tammy Eswick on your home for Black News First, Dallas's BIN 1630 and 970, the Black Information Network. It's being called an unusual race because the incumbent is being challenged by her predecessor. U.S. Representative Julie Johnson and Colin Allred, who's a black man, are running for the Democratic nomination in a newly drawn North Texas congressional district. The runoff, May 26th. Dallas Democrat Senator Royce West is speaking to NBC 5 about the Supreme Court's recent decision. During that sit-down, he talked about Tarrant County Republican leaders saying that this is about Republicans versus Democrats. And if people want to say they should become Republicans and vote in the Republican primary, Senator West weighed in on that point.
22: We're still pitting whites against minorities. It's the same thing. Yeah, go back in history. History tells you that. Now, don't get me wrong. I've got African-American and Latino friends that are Republican. Now, that's fine. I don't have a problem with that. But even if you did that, the minorities would still be the minorities of the Republican Party. And the question then becomes whether or not the majority of that party would take into consideration issues that are important to those ethnic minorities.
8: For more information on these stories, plus international, national, state, and local news impacting the black community, listen to the Black Information Network on the iHeartRadio app or log on to BINnews.com. 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
2: In South Carolina, the state's only publicly funded four-year historically black college is launching a fundraising campaign
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5: 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Coming up,
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7: 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And I think staying focused, not trying to be anything other than myself, and knowing my audience and knowing my worth. 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
7: 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So I think me doing Broadway helped me with my discipline and my focus.
5: R&B icon Stephanie Mills has been singing professionally since the age of 9. She is now 69 and still going strong. The R&B legend recently stopped by the BIN studios in Atlanta while promoting the Queens of R&B tour, in which she's a part of, along with Gladys Knight, Chaka Khan, and Patti LaBelle.
7: Talk a little bit about the Queens tour. What's our takeaway? The wonderment of us being in this business when we were teenagers, when we were in our mid-30s, our mid-20s, our 40s, and now we're 81, 82, 73, 69, and we're still here and going strong. So I think the endurance that what we have, we still have our right mind. I always tell the girls that we're survivors of this business, because this business is brutal. It's brutal, and we both know the stories and the tragic stories that happened to others, and it didn't happen to us. So I feel like we're blessed, and I definitely feel like this is history.
6: What was the protective factor? Why didn't it happen to you all?
7: I can only speak for myself, and I think it's because I'm not a follower. I've never been someone, oh, I'm going to do this because that person, or I'm going to go to this party because that's where I'm supposed to go. I was always really a homebody, even on the road and in my heyday, you know, in the 80s when my songs were major, major hits and going strong. I always did my show and went back to the hotel and got my rest.
6: Did you start singing early in life and your mom or someone say, wow, you've got something special here? And when did it register for you personally?
7: I'm still trying to figure out what it is that's so special. I was never told that I was special. You know, I received more no's and negativity than I was special. You know, I didn't get a lot of things that I auditioned for. I did not want to audition for The Wiz. I wasn't told I was special. I just liked to sing. But one thing I did know is that I could do what I could do. I knew I could sing. I knew I loved music. And I knew I loved being on stage. And that's what I held on to.
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8: Here's what's trending this hour. We're continuing to follow developing news out of the Denver International Airport. One person is dead after reports say a Frontier flight taking off slammed into a trespasser on the runway. We're hearing from passengers on that flight. Here's NBC News.
9: Honestly, I think it's probably like the scariest experience of my life. I look to my right, I see like fire, you know?
8: Plus, President Donald Trump says he will not seek a third term in office. And Neo says he's tired of y'all talking about his poly relationship. I'm Tammy Eswick, and that's what's trending.
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2: The meanest man in America. The Candyman. The I-70 Strangler. I don't know them personally, but I do know their stories. And those stories have slowly started to take over my life. He led a double life. He had a fixation. He couldn't get enough. And in the end, his fate was inescapable. Each one is a killer. 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
4: Cell phones have been an integral part of connecting our modern world. But did you know a Black nuclear engineer pioneered the technology for them? Henry Thomas Sampson was born in 1934 in Jackson, Mississippi. He earned his bachelor's degree in chemical engineering from Purdue University in 1956, followed by his master's degree from UCLA in 1961 and his PhD shortly after. In 1971, Henry Sampson created the Gamma Electric Cell. It's a device which produced long-lasting power to satellites. Sampson's innovation caught the attention of the Motorola Company, which then placed his patented technology into their telephones. This eventually led to the very first telephone calls being made using cell phones. Henry Sampson passed on June 4th, 2015. His genius and Black excellence helped create the globally connected world we share today.

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1: 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I'm Mike Strautmanis, and my history lives here.
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4: I'm Esther Dillard on your home for 24/7 News, the Black Information Network. Here are your top stories. With national gas prices hitting $4.50 a gallon, Americans are turning to carpooling to survive. Will Los Angeles's Black mayor, Karen Bass, be reelected? This could depend on how she did in the first televised mayoral election debate. And immigration activists say they're worried about the potential use of facial recognition being used by ICE in New York City. Advocates rallied in Brooklyn Thursday, protesting against a high-tech company.
5: What we are witnessing right now is the deliberate expansion of a detention and deportation machine.
4: The alleged facial recognition software is developed by Palantir, which does partner with the federal government. Advocates say it allows ICE to feed in faces to help them track down wanted immigrants. But according to the ACLU Minnesota, recent studies have shown facial recognition software has been biased when it comes to people with dark skin tones. Also, accuracy rates weren't impressive for people of color, women, children, and elderly individuals. In Sacramento, California, families and advocates gathered at the state capitol to honor missing and murdered indigenous people and demanded better protections. Tribes from across California joined an annual vigil on Wednesday night. Over 900 Native Americans are missing nationwide, and 84% have faced violence. Homicide is the leading cause of death for indigenous people, according to the CDC. A Black author and political strategist is flipping the script on the racial justice conversation, and the title of his new book says it all. Steve Phillips, best-selling author of Brown is the New White, releases his latest work, Are White Men Smarter Than Everyone Else? Playing Offense in the Fight for Racial Justice in America. Phillips argues that for 50 years, America has been asking the wrong question. Instead of focusing on why there are so few Black and brown people in positions of power, he says we should be asking why white men hold so much of it. He calls the concept swamp, straight white American male preference. And he says the data backs it up.
6: White men are 29% of the country. And yet they hold 90% of the CEO positions. They get 90% of the venture capital funding. They've had, 98% or whatever of the presidents of the United States. And so what is that about? And so that's a different inquiry. That's a different set of solutions.
4: Phillips says this isn't just a moral argument. It's a legal and strategic playbook for going on offense. The book is now available. And finally, Sunday, the women of the Black Information Network are coming together to share reflections and candid conversations on the strength, resilience, love, and lifetime impact of Black motherhood. Join us for Reflections of the Black Mom Journey, a BIN Mother's Day special, Sunday at 9 a.m. and 9 p.m. Eastern on the Black Information Network. I'm Esther Dillard on your home for Black News First, the Black Information Network.

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3: I'm Tammy Eswick.
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3: New legal fallout in Alabama's redistricting fight. Attorneys are asking a federal court to hold Republican Secretary of State Wes Allen in contempt. He's accused of rushing to change the state's congressional map and violating a 2025 court order. The dispute, according to WBRC, centers around the court-approved map that created a minority district. That same district that elected a Black representative, Shamari Figures. Here's attorney U.W. Clemon, who's a Black man and who happens to be Alabama's first Black federal judge in modern times. Here's WBRC.
5: The state further represented that it will not challenge on appeal the duration of an injunction that requires the Secretary of State to use a special plan for the 2026-2028 and 2030 congressional elections.
6: Mr. Sergeant-at-Arms, clear the room. Clear the room. Mr. Sergeant-at-Arms, clear the room.
3: A room clearing day two of Tennessee's special session where debates got hot as Republicans unveiled the new congressional map. It splits Shelby County into three districts. Democrats argue the plan harms Black voters. Activist Stacey Abrams, who's a Black woman, called the proposal rigged maps that decide elections before a single vote is cast.
4: And speaking of Tennessee, Willis Lincoln T.J. Hardaway has been named to succeed his father, longtime Black Tennessee State Representative G.A. Hardaway, in the 93rd District. G.A. Hardaway passed away April 24th. He was 71 years old. And U.S. Secretary of State Marco Rubio says he plans to slap new sanctions on Cuba's military industrial enterprise, its leader, and a state-owned natural resources company. According to Axios, this matters because the Trump administration is trying to force a regime change in Cuba. While there's no universally accepted figure on how many Black people live in Cuba, according to MinorityRights.com, the number could be somewhere between 33% to 60%, with some identifying as Black, others Afro-Cuban, and still others identifying as mulatto or mixed race.
3: I'm Tammy Eswick, along with Esther Dillard on your home for Black News First, the Black Information Network. Now here's your healthy minute.
7: Utz is recalling two of its popular potato chip brands over potential salmonella contamination concerns. The company says select Zapp's and Dirty Brand varieties are under recall after milk powder used in certain seasonings was recalled separately after possible contamination. While Utz says its own testing came back negative for salmonella, it is issuing a voluntary recall out of an abundance of caution. So far, no illnesses have been reported, but officials are warning consumers not to eat the affected products and to check packaging details. Food safety experts say recalls like this can hit the Black community harder since processed and packaged foods are often more common in areas with limited access to fresh grocery options and health care. Federal data also shows Black Americans face higher rates of foodborne illness complications, making early recalls and public alerts especially critical. That's your Healthy Minutes. I'm Morgan Wood on the Black Information Network, BINnews.com, your home for Black News First.
8: In 2019, marine scientists discovered the remains of the Clotilda at the bottom of Alabama's Mobile River. The Clotilda is believed to be the last known intact U.S. slave ship. In 1860, the Clotilda smuggled 110 Africans to Alabama, decades after the importation of slaves was outlawed in the United States. To hide the crime, the ship

0: This week, a Virginia Supreme Court threw out Democrats' attempt to redraw the state's congressional map, calling the referendum that approved it unconstitutional. Justices ruled the process skipped a required intervening election. Democrats say they plan to appeal. Finally, congratulations to two-time NBA champion J.R. Smith, who's a black man. He graduated from HBCU North Carolina A&T this month. The 40-year-old says it's the most meaningful achievement of his life. Get BIN News now on demand 24/7 on the iHeartRadio app.
1: I'm Kevin Brown on your home for 24/7 News, the Black Information Network. A senior advisor to the World Health Organization says the hantavirus outbreak on a cruise ship in the Atlantic has never happened before. FIU infectious disease expert Dr. Eileen Marty says the problem is that many exposed passengers disembarked and may be spreading the virus in at least five countries, including the U.S.
2: I do not think that we're going to have to have anywhere near the kinds of concerns or worries as we did a few years ago with COVID-19. It's a very different virus. It spreads differently.
1: Dr. Marty says the World Health Organization is monitoring passengers and those they come in contact with for the symptoms of the hantavirus. She says it starts with flu symptoms and results in the lungs filling with fluid. So far, at least three people have died and three others are sick. Higher gas prices are impacting most Americans, but restaurants are getting hit with a double whammy.
3: Lots of restaurant suppliers actually add fuel surcharges to the bill.
1: Kelsey Erickson with the Texas Restaurant Association says at the same time, the public is dining out less as they cut down on trips. They're asking families to check out new restaurants close to home instead of paying higher delivery fees. Baltimore City's Black Mayor Brandon M. Johnson has launched the Residential Property Tax Payment Plan program, allowing eligible residential property owners to catch up on past due real property taxes through structured monthly payments as low as $25. The program aims to prevent home loss and compensate residents fairly for their properties. While some council members question the cost and necessity of the initiative, city officials emphasize the financial risk of doing nothing. The program has already garnered interest from about 900 people, with the majority of eligible residents being black and brown homeowners in Baltimore. To apply for the program, residents can visit baltimore-dof.promise-pay.com. The Michigan Chronicle's 2026 Men of Excellence Awards and Induction Celebration honors black men in Detroit who exemplify leadership in various fields, such as education, healthcare, business, and community service. The honorees include individuals from diverse sectors, including the church, education, healthcare, economic development, and public service. These men are recognized for their contributions to shaping the region's civic, professional, cultural, educational, and economic landscape. The event highlights the importance of black leadership and service in Detroit, emphasizing the impact of these men on their communities and the broader society. The honorees represent a wide range of institutions and sectors, reflecting a shared commitment to excellence and responsibility in their work. The Michigan Chronicle is powered by Real Times Media. In honor of the 10-year anniversary of Muhammad Ali's death, the Muhammad Ali Center will hold a day of compassion on June 3rd as a global day of service and community action. The event will kick off Ali Fest, a week-long celebration in Louisville, Kentucky, and will focus on coordinated acts of service led by various community groups. Cities across the U.S. and internationally are encouraged to participate in the Day of Compassion to honor Ali's legacy of generosity and inspire unity through service. Muhammad Ali's widow, Lonnie Ali, emphasizes the importance of daily acts of compassion in bridging divides and bringing out the best in humanity. I'm Kevin Brown on your home for Black News First, the Black Information Network.
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5: I'm Big Sue on the Black Information Network. Frederick McKinley Jones is the inventor of one of the most important inventions to modern agriculture, the refrigerated truck. He patented his refrigeration system in 1940. The system allowed perishable foods to be shipped to further distances and even overseas. It was installed in trucks, boats, planes, and boxcars and improved the worldwide food trade. Other concepts such as frozen foods, supermarkets, and container shipping were all derived from the work of Frederick Jones. And that's a fact. I'm Big Sue on the Black Information Network.
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2: I'm Mike Stevens on your home for Black News First, the Black Information Network. Questions continue around the FBI search of offices connected to Black Virginia State Senator Eloise Lucas. She was one of those involved in the successful effort to redistrict Virginia to come up with more Democratic districts in the state. Now, some wonder if this is related to Donald Trump's alleged efforts against his political enemies. But it's been pointed out an investigation against her started during the Biden administration. Lucas's daughter says she does not know why the FBI was at her mother's office and business Wednesday, speaking here to Wavy News 10 television.
3: They hear the search everything, anything related to Lucas.
2: Black Democratic Congressman Bobby Scott said Lucas deserves due process and a presumption of innocence. House Speaker Don Scott, who's also Black, urged the public not to jump to conclusions. Democrats are retaining control of the Michigan State Senate with African-American Shedrick Green winning a special election in the 35th Senate district there. Green got nearly 59% of the vote compared to 39% for the Republican challenger. Well, with Spirit Airlines shutting down, thousands are now searching for a new job. Many of them are Black. During a recent Sunday service, Black Bishop Henry Fernandez, the founder of the Faith Center in Sunrise, Florida, did something nice and needed for members of his congregation who worked at Spirit.
4: You're going to be all right. Here's the reason why. Spirit Airlines, I think they were in business for 34 years. Before Spirit existed, God did. He's going to take care of you. This is not the church. Out of my own pocket, I'm giving each of you $500.
2: 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Now your local news.
5: I'm Timmy Eswick on your home for Black News First, Dallas's BIN 1630 and 970, the Black Information Network. It's being called an unusual race because the incumbent is being challenged by her predecessor. U.S. Representative Julie Johnson and Colin Allred, who's a Black man, are running for the Democratic nomination in a newly drawn North Texas congressional district. The runoff, May 26th. Dallas Democrat Senator Royce West is speaking to NBC 5 about the Supreme Court's recent decision. During that sit-down, he talked about Tarrant County Republican leaders saying that this is about Republicans versus Democrats. And if people want to say they should become Republicans and vote in the Republican primary, Senator West weighed in on that point.
6: We're still pitting whites against minorities. It's the same thing. Yeah, go back in history. History tells you that. Now, don't get me wrong. I've got African-American and Latino friends that are Republican. Now, that's fine. I don't have a problem with that. But even if you did that, the minorities would still be the minorities of the Republican Party. And the question then becomes whether or not the majority of that party would take into consideration issues that are important to those ethnic minorities.
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7: Most people know about Restaurant Week, but not everyone knows there's a Black Restaurant Week born in Houston, Texas in 2016 and is now spreading to cities across the country. It's more than just menus. It's a movement.
8: And so we really want to create something that was more all-inclusive to the creative things we were seeing happening in the food scene.
7: That's one of the three founders, Fallon Farrell.
8: As we've grown through the years, we've literally watched businesses start off as like a pop-up food tent and now having like two or three locations.
7: From soul food kitchens to hidden gem caterers, Black Restaurant Week shines a light where it's long been missing. It's helped generate tens of millions of dollars for Black-owned businesses, keeping legacies alive and creating new ones. And it's part of Black history still being written every time a diner takes that first bite. I'm Esther Dillard for the Black Information Network.
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0: 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I'm Charlamagne Tha God, host of the world's most dangerous morning show, The Breakfast Club, and my history lives here.
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4: Florida Democratic Chair Nikki Fried said DeSantis was trying to dehumanize Jeffries and dismantle human decency.
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5: 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Crime is going to come down because they have a sense of purpose and they feel like they can lose something.
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4: A new health report shows nearly 13% of Americans are now using drugs, marijuana, and other supplements like melatonin just to fall asleep.
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6: BIN News This Hour, I'm Andrea Coleman. Coming up,
7: what's been key to your success? Oh, I think prayer. And I think staying focused, not trying to be anything other than myself, and knowing my audience and knowing my worth. I think that definitely is my staying power.
6: A one-on-one conversation with R&B legendary artist Stephanie Mills.
7: I started on Broadway at between 10 and 11. So I think me doing Broadway helped me with my discipline and my focus.
6: R&B icon Stephanie Mills has been singing professionally since the age of 9. She is now 69 and still going strong. The R&B legend recently stopped by the BIN studios in Atlanta while promoting the Queens of R&B tour, in which she's a part of, along with Gladys Knight, Chaka Khan, and Patti LaBelle.
7: Talk a little bit about the Queens tour. What's our takeaway? The wonderment of us being in this business when we were teenagers, when we were in our mid-30s, our mid-20s, our 40s, and now we're 81, 82, 73, 69, and we're still here and going strong. So I think the endurance that what we have, we still have our right mind. I always tell the girls that we're survivors of this business because this business is brutal. It's brutal, and we both know the stories and the tragic stories that happened to others, and it didn't happen to us. So I feel like we're blessed, and I definitely feel like this is history.
8: What was the protective factor? Why didn't it happen to you all?
7: I can only speak for myself, and I think it's because I'm not a follower. I've never been someone, oh, I'm going to do this because that person, or I'm going to go to this party because that's where I'm supposed to go. I was always really a homebody, even on the road and in my heyday, you know, in the 80s when my songs were major, major hits and going strong. I always did my show and went back to the hotel and got my rest.
8: Did you start singing early in life and your mom or someone say, wow, you've got something special here? And when did it register for you personally?
7: I'm still trying to figure out what it is that's so special. I was never told that I was special. You know, I received more no's and negativity than I was special. You know, I didn't get a lot of things that I auditioned for. I did not want to audition for The Wiz. I wasn't told I was special. I just liked to sing. But one thing I did know is that I could do what I could do. I knew I could sing. I knew I loved music. And I knew I loved being on stage. And that's what I held on to.
6: Log on to Ticketmaster to learn more about the Queens tour and hear more from Mills this Sunday on The Black Perspective at 9 a.m. and 9 p.m. Eastern when she talks about motherhood. 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
9: Here's what's trending this hour. In South Africa, they're dealing with anti-migrant protests. CNN says it has a lot to do with the 30% unemployment.
10: Some of them are mercenaries from other countries.
9: Plus, this week, a Virginia Supreme Court threw out Democrats' attempt to redraw the state's congressional map. And congratulations to two-time NBA champion J.R. Smith, who's a black man. He graduated from HBCU North Carolina A&T this month. I'm Tammy Eswick, and that's what's trending.
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4: A jury was seated Wednesday in Florida where a former Miami Dolphins superstar is being sued by a social media influencer over accusations of battery, assault, and intentional infliction of emotional distress. In her civil suit, Sophie Hall claims her leg was broken when she was forcefully and purposefully pushed during football drills at Tariq Hill's home back in 2023. Hill has stated he believes Hall assumed the risk when she consented to participating in the drills. She needed surgery and wants compensatory and punitive damages. Elsewhere in sports, there's now a Willie Mays Highway to honor the legendary San Francisco Giants player. The newly named section of I-80 in San Francisco, California, runs from Treasure Island to downtown near Oracle Park. Willie Mays, considered one of baseball's greatest, played most of his 23-year career with the Giants, winning the 1954 World Series and earning 24 All-Star selections. He started in the Negro Leagues, was one of the first black players in Major League Baseball, and was inducted into the Hall of Fame in 1979. With the latest in sports, I'm Morgan Wood on the Black Information Network.
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11: I'm Esther Dillard on your home for 24/7 News, the Black Information Network. Here are your top stories. Slutty Vegan's former CFO is indicted for theft and forgery. More questions surrounding the FBI search of offices connected to Black Virginia State Senator Lucas. And in Tennessee, that's the sound of a crowd of protesters outside the Tennessee state legislature after they passed a new state voter map. The new GOP-drawn congressional map in Tennessee has been signed into law by Republican Governor Bill Lee. NBC News reports lawmakers divided up the state's lone majority black district, swiftly responding to the U.S. Supreme Court's major redistricting ruling last week. State Democrats came together to speak out ahead of the vote.
12: I find it extremely rich that the moment the GOP majority had an opportunity to attack the 9th congressional district, they seized it. That district is 61% black.
13: You will not take our district without a fight. You will not erase the black vote. And damn it, you will not erase the legacy of my ancestors right in my face.
11: This comes following the Supreme Court's ruling striking down Louisiana's map for what it calls unconstitutional gerrymandering that relied too much on race. Republican-controlled Alabama and Mississippi have also started the process to redraw their maps. On Roland Martin Unfiltered, Bishop William Barber weighed in on how the SCOTUS decision will affect diversity in Congress and what diversity has meant for America in the past.
14: If we had not had a diverse Congress because of the Voting Rights Act, here are things that would not have ever existed. The American Rescue Plan that put $1.9 trillion in economic relief to combat COVID would not have passed. Infrastructure, investment, and jobs. The Inflation Reduction Act would not have passed. CHIP and Science Act to make sure that our communities are not left behind.
11: A trailblazer and Charlotte's first black mayor is stepping down. WCNC reports Mayor Vi Lyles, Charlotte's first black female mayor, announces that she will not seek re-election and will resign effectively June 30th. Lyles says she's leaving to spend time with her grandchildren and make room for new leadership. Former Mayor Harvey Gantt credits her with securing a penny sales tax increase for transportation and raising $250 million for racial equity initiatives. Lyles calls her tenure the honor of her life. And finally, in the middle of a political firestorm, South Carolina State University is playing offense. The state's only publicly funded HBCU launches a $41 million fundraising campaign aimed at scholarships, athletics, faculty support, and a $10 million stadium renovation. The announcement comes as Republican lawmakers threaten to defund the school over a commencement speaker controversy. and as the university faces a new lawsuit from its own foundation. South Carolina state officials say donors have already contributed more than $17 million, and they're not slowing down. I'm Esther Dillard on your home for Black News First, the Black Information Network.
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3: Well, rapper Kodak Black has been arrested in Central Florida on a felony drug trafficking charge. Court records show the 28-year-old, whose real name is Bill Capri, was taken into custody by the Orange County Sheriff's Office and is accused of trafficking MDMA. He's currently being held without bond while awaiting a court hearing. The arrest comes just months after Capri was honored in his hometown of Pompano Beach for his charitable work in the community. And Usher is launching a new internship program aimed at opening doors in the entertainment industry. Through his New Look Foundation and the Boys and Girls Clubs of Greater Detroit, 10 young adults from Detroit and Atlanta will get hands-on experience working behind the scenes on his upcoming tour. Interns will train in areas like production, wardrobe, and operations. Usher says the goal is to turn access into real career pathways. And in celebrity birthdays, we're wishing a very happy birthday to actor Mekhi Phifer. He turns 51. Also, rapper and singer Rico Nasty turns 29. And legendary Grammy-winning R&B and disco singer Thelma Houston is 80. With the latest in entertainment at 17 and 47 minutes past each hour, I'm Bree Wood on the Black Information Network, your home for Black news first.
4: I'm Kevin Brown with another look at modern-day Black history you should know. On January 6, 2021, as chaos engulfed the U.S. Capitol,
5: multiple capital injuries,
4: a group of Black officers stood as pillars of resilience and bravery. Among them was Capitol Police Officer Eugene Goodman, who diverted rioters away from the Senate chamber, potentially saving countless lives. Lieutenant Michael Byrd also faced a dire situation, protecting lawmakers from an advancing mob. His decisive actions safeguarded those entrusted to his care. And Officer Harry Dunn fought back against physical threats and racial slurs, standing firm in the defense of the Capitol and democracy. These Black officers and many others remind us that the strength of our democracy lies in those who protect it. So let's never forget to honor their heroism and strive for a nation worthy of their sacrifice. For the Black Information Network, I'm Kevin Brown.
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7: I'm Tammy Eswick.
8: And I'm Esther Dillard on your home for 24/7 news, the Black Information Network.
7: 17 people have been injured after the National Weather Service says a tornado pushed through Mississippi. Some of the worst damage was in Lincoln County, where the state's Emergency Management Agency says a dozen people were trapped for several hours at a mobile home park. In other places, residents say they lost everything. Here's Dwayne Donaldson, who's a Black man, via WJTV.
9: Honestly shattered. Like, I came up here, like I said, 2 years ago with just a backpack and just my jacket on me. Just nothing to my name, just that. Built everything up from scratch for like two years. And then just to watch it all get taken away like.
8: Due to that storm and powerful tornado that ripped across Mississippi, three school districts shut down schools and school offices for the day. This as many roads remain closed due to downed power lines and trees.
7: Three firefighters in the majority Black city of Jackson, Mississippi, are on administrative leave pending the outcome of an internal department investigation. So here's what we know from WJTV. The city says the trio visited a downtown Jackson establishment during their shift, but then they had to rush to a fire at a blighted

0: property. WJTV says that's when law enforcement was called and a sobriety test was administered. WJTV says an official told them the firefighters were found to be in violation of departmental policy.
1: And four of the highest paid New Orleans police officers, who are all Black, are under scrutiny after a Fox 8 investigation questioned their timesheets. The TV station says the officers were editing their punch-ins and someone shared supervisor login credentials. One of those officers, Sergeant Henry Burke, faces 10 felony counts. Three others are under investigation. Here's NOPD's top cop, Ann Kirkpatrick, via Fox 8.
2: Are we so legalistic? 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
3: President Trump is striking an optimistic tone over ending the war in Iran. Speaking after a word of a deal on the table surfaced, Trump told reporters from the White House that there have been very good talks over the past 24 hours. Iran's foreign ministry spokesperson confirmed his government was reviewing the U.S. plan, a reported one-page memorandum of understanding that sets a framework to end the war and start negotiations on Iran's nuclear program. Chief Justice John Roberts is defending the Supreme Court against the notion that he and other justices are political actors. Roberts shared his view during a conference for lawyers and judges in Pennsylvania and said, "We're not simply part of the political process, and there's a reason for that." The Chief Justice pushed back on what he believes are misconceptions held by the American people and asserted that the justices do not make policy decisions. And that's your Washington Roundup. I'm Mike Moore on your home for 24/7 News, the Black Information Network.
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5: I'm Bill Black with another Bet You Didn't Know music fact. So I just got through reading Mariah Carey's book, The Meaning of Mariah Carey. And in it, she talks about her and Derek Jeter had a brief fling from 97 to 1998 towards the end of her marriage to Tommy Mottola. She also revealed that Derek was the inspiration for this song.

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2: More Americans are now turning to artificial intelligence to answer one of the biggest money questions of their lives. Can I actually afford to retire? New research shows 1 in 5 Americans are already using AI tools like ChatGPT for financial advice, including retirement planning. And for many people, it's easy to see why. Americans say they know what to expect from work. Americans say they now expect to work for about 4 years longer than they want to because of rising costs and not having enough saved. Right now, the median retirement account balance in America is just around $40,000. But workers say they believe that they'll need closer to $1.5 million to retire comfortably. Experts say AI can help people do basic retirement calculations, estimate savings goals, and even run investment projections. But financial experts also warn these chatbots can miss major details like taxes, healthcare costs, long-term care, and complicated Social Security rules. So while AI may help people start planning, experts say you probably shouldn't trust a chatbot alone with your entire retirement future. With Money News at 24 and 54 minutes past each hour, I'm Mimi Brown on your home for Black News First, the Black Information Network.
3: I'm Tammy Eswick with BIN News Now. We're continuing to follow developing news out of the Denver International Airport. One person is dead after reports say a Frontier flight taking off slammed into a trespasser on the runway. NBC News says officials told them the person scaled a perimeter fence and dashed out onto the runway. The NTSB is investigating. Meanwhile, we're hearing from people on that plane. Here's NBC News.
4: Honestly, I think it was probably like the scariest experience of my life. I look to my right, I see like fire, you know?
3: 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I mean, technically he can, but, you know, why let facts get in the way? Finally, singer Ne-Yo, who's a Black man, says he's tired of public scrutiny surrounding his poly relationship with his 3 girlfriends. Sir, seriously? Get BIN News Now on demand 24/7 on the iHeartRadio app.
5: I'm Kevin Brown on your home for 24/7 News, the Black Information Network. Gas prices keep rising. Experts say even if the war with Iran ends now, drivers shouldn't expect immediate relief at the pump.
6: There's going to be some lag in just things have been bottled up for so long that it's going to take some time for those logistical networks to get back and the oil to actually get not just out of the Gulf, but get to where it needs to be and then, you know, refined and turned into gasoline.
5: That's Nick Jarmus with AAA. U.S. gas prices typically peak in summer months when refineries switch to a more expensive summer blend of gasoline, which functions better in the heat. AAA puts today's national average at $4.55 a gallon, up from $4.30 a week ago. An Atlanta-based musician is facing charges for a shooting in Florida. Donald Anderson, who goes by the stage name Jay Wick, was arrested for a shooting that happened April 25th. Police accuse Anderson of shooting an 18-year-old on the beach, then continuing his night as if nothing happened by performing at the Vibes Club just hours later. Anderson rose to fame following the release of his song, Pork Chop Sandwich.
7: Hey, I'm from the country. We put hot sauce on a pork chop sandwich.
5: It's been streamed more than 5 million times on Spotify. Anderson was arrested in Atlanta and is awaiting extradition to Florida to face charges of attempted murder. Former chief financial officer of Slutty Vegan founder Pinky Cole's now closed restaurant Bar Vegan, Aaron Madison, faces criminal charges in Georgia, including theft, forgery, and money laundering. He's accused of orchestrating fraudulent financial transactions totaling over $87,000 for personal gain. Madison allegedly withdrew company funds through unauthorized transactions and transferred them across multiple bank accounts in a money laundering scheme. This news follows a lawsuit filed by a former employee over unpaid wages, in which Cole, Madison, and another co-owner were accused of withholding tips and failing to meet wage requirements. Cole, who was not charged in connection with Madison's indictment, clarified she had no personal ownership or financial interest in Bar Vegan. Sheila Lynch, a retired Black woman from Tennessee, has evidence that her neighbors have been secretly surveilling her in her home for over 5 months. She suspects a teenage boy with a specific MAC address is behind the surveillance, which includes cloning her phones and infiltrating her online accounts. Lynch believes the neighbors formed a criminal consortium to bully and harass her after a revenge video was circulated. She claims the group has been monitoring her daily activities, threatening her and attempting to control her life, with intentions to steal from her and potentially harm her. Lynch compares their behavior to Nazi and Ku Klux Klan tactics and vows to expose their actions. Maryland Governor Wes Moore unveiled a historical marker commemorating the House of Reformation, a former segregated juvenile detention facility with a dark racial history. The marker honors black boys sent to the House of Reformation in Cheltenham, Maryland, who endured abuse and neglect. Investigations revealed evidence of unmarked graves connected to the site. The unveiling is part of efforts to acknowledge Maryland's history of racial injustice and ensure the victims are not forgotten. The House of Reformation symbolizes a painful legacy, and the marker represents a step toward recognizing a long overlooked tragedy in the state's past. I'm Kevin Brown on your home for Black News First, the Black Information Network.
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0: I'm Bill Black with another Bet You Didn't Know music fact. So I know you know this song.
9: It feels good. Yeah.
0: Yeah, it's Feels Good by Tony. But nobody in the group is named Tony. So how did they get their name? On a recent interview with The Breakfast Club, lead singer Raphael Sadiq explains.
10: Dwayne used to put this perm in his hair called a curly kid.
11: Pretty Tony.
10: So Dwayne said if he would go to school on the first day, his name is Dwayne, but his teacher would call him Tony. And his hair was so done that they would say like three times like he was Italian, like Tony. Mm-hmm. He was playing at this wedding reception and didn't have a name. It was our manager and his brother turned around like, what's the name of the group? We didn't have a name of the group, but we just laughed and said Tony. And then when he said, ladies and gentlemen, Tony, we looked at him like,
11: that's it.
10: Whatever that is sounded right.
0: Rest in heaven to Dwayne Wiggins of the group Tony. I'm Bill Black with another Bet You Didn't Know music fact on the Black Information Network.
12: I'm Mike Stevens on your home for Black News First, the Black Information Network. Will Los Angeles's black mayor Karen Bass be reelected? Well, that could depend on how she did in the first televised mayoral election debate. Many of the issues discussed have been talked about continuously since she came into office, including homelessness, which she says is improving, but admits it's still a problem.
13: Homelessness going down 2 years in a row for the first time doesn't mean we don't still have homelessness.
12: Some election polls have favored Bass, while others say opponent Nithya Raman is in the lead. A well-known black community leader known for founding a mentoring group that helped young black men is now facing multiple felony charges. Mark Watts, president of a Detroit area chamber of commerce and founder of the Boys to Men mentoring program, has been charged with receiving or concealing stolen vehicles and possessing forged license plates. This is how it sounded in his initial court appearance.
14: Mr. Watts, you're charged with 3 counts of receiving and concealing stolen property, a motor vehicle. You're also charged with forged license documents or plates. Do you understand that?
15: Yes.
14: Do you have any questions regarding the charges or the maximum possible penalty?
15: No.
12: Investigators say the case began after a traffic stop showed Watts was driving a re-tagged stolen car, with additional stolen vehicles later found at his Detroit car lot and his home. Watts has pleaded not guilty and has been released on bond. Black Virginia Attorney General Jay Jones is joining colleagues in 21 other states in opposing a proposed postal service rule that would allow certain firearms to be sent and received by mail. I'm Mike Stevens on the Black Information Network. Now your local news.
3: I'm Tammy Eswick on your home for Black News First, Dallas's BIN 1630 and 970, the Black Information Network. It's being called an unusual race because the incumbent is being challenged by her predecessor. U.S. Representative Julie Johnson and Colin Allred, who's a black man, are running for the Democratic nomination in a newly drawn North Texas congressional district. The runoff, May 26th. Dallas Democrat Senator Royce West is speaking to NBC5 about the Supreme Court's recent decision. During that sit-down, he talked about Tarrant County Republican leaders saying that this is about Republicans versus Democrats. And if people want to say they should become Republicans and vote in the Republican primary, Senator West weighed in on that point.
16: We're still pitting whites against minorities. It's the same thing. Yeah, go back in history. History tells you that. Now, don't get me wrong. I've got African-American and Latino friends that are Republican. Now, that's fine. I don't have a problem with that. But even if you did that, the minorities would still be the minorities of the Republican Party. And the question then becomes whether or not the majority of that party would take into consideration issues that are important to those ethnic minorities.
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26: 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Coming up...
27: What's been key to your success? Oh, I think prayer. And I think staying focused, not trying to be anything other than myself, and knowing my audience and knowing my worth. 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
26: A one-on-one conversation with R&B legendary artist Stephanie Mills.
27: I started on Broadway at between 10 and 11. 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
26: R&B icon Stephanie Mills has been singing professionally since the age of 9. She is now 69 and still going strong. The R&B legend recently stopped by the BIN studios in Atlanta while promoting the Queens of R&B tour, in which she's a part of, along with Gladys Knight, Chaka Khan, and Patti LaBelle.
27: Talk a little bit about the Queens tour. What's our takeaway? The wonderment of us being in this business when we were teenagers, when we were in our mid-30s, our mid-20s, our 40s, and now we're 81, 82, 73, 69, and we're still here and going strong. So I think the endurance that what we have, we still have our right mind. I always tell the girls that we're survivors of this business, because this business is brutal. It's brutal, and we both know the stories and the tragic stories that happened to others, and it didn't happen to us. So I feel like we're blessed, and I definitely feel like this is history.
26: What was the protective factor? Why didn't it happen to you all?
27: I could only speak for myself, and I think it's because I'm not a follower. I've never been someone, oh, I'm going to do this because that person, or I'm going to go to this party because that's where I'm supposed to go. I was always really a homebody, even on the road and in my heyday, you know, in the 80s when my songs were major, major hits and going strong. I always did my show and went back to the hotel and got my rest.
2: Did you start singing early in life and your mom or someone say, wow, you've got something special here? And when did it register for you personally?
27: I'm still trying to figure out what it is that's so special. I was never told that I was special. You know, I received more no's and negativity than I was special. You know, I didn't get a lot of things that I auditioned for. I did not want to audition for The Wiz. I wasn't told I was special. I just liked to sing. But one thing I did know is that I could do what I could do. I knew I could sing. I knew I loved music. And I knew I loved being on stage. And that's what I held on to.
26: Log on to Ticketmaster to learn more about the Queen's Tour and hear more from Mills this Sunday on The Black Perspective at 9 a.m. and 9 p.m. Eastern when she talks about motherhood. This is BIN News this hour. Be sure to follow us wherever you get your podcast. I'm Andrea Coleman on the Black Information Network, home of Black News First.
4: What's trending this hour? We're continuing to follow developing news out of the Denver International Airport. One person is dead after reports say a Frontier flight taking off slammed into a trespasser on the runway. We're hearing from passengers on that flight. Here's NBC News.
6: Honestly, I think it's probably like the scariest experience of my life. I look to my right, I just see like fire, you know?
4: Plus, President Donald Trump says he will not seek a third term in office. And Neo says he's tired of y'all talking about his poly relationship. I'm Tammy Eswick, and that's what's trending.
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7: Florida A&M University is making history once again.

and shoulders. The surprise announcement happened during FAMU's spring commencement ceremony and was delivered by FAMU alum Omar Golf, who is now a senior executive for the Head & Shoulders brand. Dupe

0: 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I'm Morgan Wood on the Black Information Network.
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2: Cell phones have been an integral part of connecting our modern world. But did you know a Black nuclear engineer pioneered the technology for them? Henry Thomas Sampson was born in 1934 in Jackson, Mississippi. He earned his bachelor's degree in chemical engineering from Purdue University in 1956, followed by his master's degree from UCLA in 1961 and his PhD shortly after. In 1971, Henry Sampson created the Gamma Electric Cell. It's a device which produced long-lasting power to satellites. Sampson's innovation caught the attention of the Motorola company, which then placed his patented technology into their telephones. This eventually led to the very first telephone calls being made using cell phones. Henry Sampson passed on June 4th, 2015. His genius and Black excellence helped create the globally connected world we share today. This is Tammy Eswick for the Black Information Network.
3: 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I'm Mike Strautmanis, and my history lives here.
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7: 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With national gas prices hitting $4.50 a gallon, Americans are turning to carpooling to survive. Will Los Angeles's Black mayor, Karen Bass, be reelected? This could depend on how she did in the first televised mayoral election debate. And immigration activists say they're worried about the potential use of facial recognition being used by ICE in New York City. Advocates rallied in Brooklyn Thursday, protesting against a high-tech company.
8: What we are witnessing right now is the deliberate expansion of a detention and deportation machine.
7: The alleged facial recognition software is developed by Palantir, which does partner with the federal government. Advocates say it allows ICE to feed in faces to help them track down wanted immigrants. But according to the ACLU Minnesota, recent studies have shown facial recognition software has been biased when it comes to people with dark skin tones. Also, accuracy rates weren't impressive for people of color, women, children, and elderly individuals. In Sacramento, California, families and advocates gathered at the state capitol to honor missing and murdered indigenous people and demanded better protections. Tribes from across California joined an annual vigil on Wednesday night. Over 900 Native Americans are missing nationwide, and 84% have faced violence. Homicide is the leading cause of death for indigenous people, according to the CDC. A Black author and political strategist is flipping the script on the racial justice conversation, and the title of his new book says it all. Steve Phillips, best-selling author of Brown is the New White, releases his latest work, Are White Men Smarter Than Everyone Else? Playing Offense in the Fight for Racial Justice in America. Phillips argues that for 50 years, America has been asking the wrong question. Instead of focusing on why there are so few Black and brown people in positions of power, he says we should be asking why white men hold so much of it. He calls the concept swamp, straight white American male preference. And he says the data backs it up.
9: White men are 29% of the country. And yet they hold 90% of the CEO positions. They get 90% of the venture capital funding. They've had, 98% or whatever of the presidents of the United States. And so what is that about? And so that's a different inquiry, that's a different set of solutions.
7: Phillips says this isn't just a moral argument. It's a legal and strategic playbook for going on offense. The book is now available. And finally, Sunday, the women of the Black Information Network are coming together to share reflections and candid conversations on the strength, resilience, love, and lifetime impact of Black motherhood. Join us for Reflections of the Black Mom Journey, a BIN Mother's Day special, Sunday at 9 a.m. and 9 p.m. Eastern on the Black Information Network. I'm Esther Dillard on your home for Black News First, the Black Information Network.
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10: 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The jobless rate rose to 4.7% in March, more than a full point higher than a year ago.
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0: 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Experts say if you don't have insurance, the coupons can absolutely help. 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
3: I'm Tammy Eswick.
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3: New legal fallout in Alabama's redistricting fight. Attorneys are asking a federal court to hold Republican Secretary of State Wes Allen in contempt. He's accused of rushing to change the state's congressional map and violating a 2025 court order. The dispute, according to WBRC, centers around the court-approved map that created a minority district, that same district that elected a Black representative, Shamari Figures. Here's attorney UW Clement, who's a Black man and who happens to be Alabama's first Black federal judge in modern times. Here's WBRC.
5: The state further represented that it will not challenge on appeal the duration of an injunction that requires the Secretary of State to use a special plan for the 2026-2028 and 2030 congressional elections.
6: Mr. Sergeant-at-Arms, clear the room. Clear the room. Mr. Sergeant-at-Arms, clear the room.
3: A room clearing day two of Tennessee's special session where debates got hot as Republicans unveiled a new congressional map. It splits Shelby County into three districts. Democrats argue the plan harms Black voters. Activist Stacey Abrams, who's a Black woman, called the proposal rigged maps that decide elections before a single vote is cast.
4: And speaking of Tennessee, Willis Lincoln T.J. Hardaway has been named to succeed his father, longtime Black Tennessee State Representative G.A. Hardaway, in the 93rd District. G.A. Hardaway passed away April 24th. He was 71 years old. And U.S. Secretary of State Marco Rubio says he plans to slap new sanctions on Cuba's military industrial enterprise, its leader, and a state-owned natural resources company. According to Axios, this matters because the Trump administration is trying to force a regime change in Cuba. While there's no universally accepted figure on how many Black people live in Cuba, according to MinorityRights.com, the number could be somewhere between 33% to 60%, with some identifying as Black, others Afro-Cuban, and still others identifying as mulatto or mixed race.
3: I'm Tammy Eswick, along with Esther Dillard on your home for Black News First, the Black Information Network. Now here's your Healthy Minute.
7: Utz is recalling two of its popular potato chip brands over potential salmonella contamination concerns. The company says select Zapp's and Dirty Brand varieties are under recall after milk powder used in certain seasonings was recalled separately after possible contamination. While Utz says its own testing came back negative for salmonella, it is issuing a voluntary recall out of an abundance of caution. So far, no illnesses have been reported, but officials are warning consumers not to eat the affected products and to check packaging details. Food safety experts say recalls like this can hit the Black community harder since processed and packaged foods are often more common in areas with limited access to fresh grocery options and health care. Federal data also shows Black Americans face higher rates of foodborne illness complications, making early recalls and public alerts especially critical. That's your Healthy Minutes. I'm Morgan Wood on the Black Information Network, BINnews.com, your home for Black News First.
8: 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We sit with elders who remember when Motown meant more than music, it meant movement. We walk with artists painting Black features on city walls. We vibe with DJs spinning house, hip-hop, and freedom into every mix. 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Even through loss, protests, and isolation, we persist. We don't just make culture, we protect it and pass it forward. From Lake Erie to Lake Street, Black Midwesterners hold it down with heart and hustle. Our cold doesn't stop the fire, and our pride speaks softly, but it stands firm. With Black News First, I'm Katie Gray on the Black Information Network.
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3: I'm Tammy Eswick with BIN News Now. In South Africa, they're dealing with anti-migrant protests. Some say migrants are taking jobs away. The unemployment rate is reportedly 30%. CNN reports that's what's causing the friction.
9: Some of them are mercenaries from other countries. Some of them are running away from persecution for serious crimes. But our government doesn't seem to

0: your home for 24/7 news, the Black Information Network. Rideshare drivers and those who make their living on the road are struggling with high gas prices.
1: Gas prices increased almost over a dollar in the last month, and drivers are not making any more money.
0: Autumn Weintraub, who heads the App Drivers Union, says that other delivery drivers have started adding a gas surcharge, but that's not allowed with the big rideshare apps. Gas prices rose 31 cents in the past week. That's according to AAA, which now says they're 52% higher than before the war with Iran began. Worried if AI can replace you at your job? Newly released studies show which jobs are safe from AI and which are not. Many that won't be replaced by a computer are in the construction industry.
1: AI can help your company develop a quote, but they can't unclog your toilet.
0: Jennifer Fagan with the Texas Construction Association says that for years, the state has been investing in vocational training. Now that's paying off, she says. This week, BlackRock announced a $30 million investment in Texas to strengthen skilled trades. Jennifer Fagan with the Texas Construction Association says AI can help write an invoice, but it can't run power lines.
1: You still need folks in the field who can do that sort of thing.
0: A four-year-old black girl from Baton Rouge, Louisiana, died after her grandmother allegedly forced her to drink whiskey as punishment, resulting in severe alcohol poisoning. The grandmother, Roxanne Record, was convicted of manslaughter after the child could not be revived by emergency responders. The incident occurred on April 21st, 2022, when police responded to reports of an unresponsive child at the home. The child's blood alcohol level was measured at 0.680, and investigators found that she was forced to drink more than a half a bottle of whiskey while kneeling in a hallway. Roxanne Record admitted to her role in the incident, stating that it went too far and destroyed lives, while the child's mother, Khadijah Record, provided conflicting statements to police during questioning. The USDA has announced a new rule that will require retailers participating in the Supplemental Nutrition Assistance Program, SNAP, to offer a wider selection of healthier food options. The rule aims to emphasize whole foods, increase perishable food requirements, and eliminate loopholes that allow certain snack foods to count as staple foods. The Trump administration believes the rule will provide better options for SNAP consumers and improve nutrition. Industry associations, FMI, and the National Grocers Association have welcomed the new standards as a way to offer SNAP participants a broader range of nutritious foods. Additional guidance for retailers will be provided by the USDA in the coming weeks. 1,300 college acceptances and $54 million in scholarships have been awarded to the class of 2026 at Southland College Prep Charter High School in Chicago, Illinois. The school is celebrating their graduation, and this marks the 13th consecutive year of 100% college acceptance for the seniors. Southland is showcasing the school's commitment to student success. The class achieved historic milestones in academics, arts, and athletics, with notable achievements including state championships in speech and film, as well as a performance at the National Cherry Blossom Festival Parade in Washington, D.C. Scholarships were awarded during the school's all-in celebration, including contributions from the Quartet Foundation in honor of Dr. Alex Quartet. I'm Kevin Brown on your home for Black News First, the Black Information Network.
2: In the Bay, Black culture isn't just lived, it's protected. At the Black Information Network, we document the resistance, reinvention, and realness that makes the Bay Area a Black cultural capital. In Oakland, history still breathes through murals of Huey Newton and the echoes of E-40. In Richmond, aunties still cook red beans on Sundays, and grandkids still get lined up with clippers in the kitchen. In San Francisco, you'll find poets hosting open mics in places where jazz never died. We uplift community gardens started by Black teachers. We follow youth groups organizing art shows that double as healing circles. Speak to parents fighting for their children's right to learn Black history in public schools. Yes, the Bay has changed, but our culture hasn't. From the steps of Lake Merritt to tech hubs run by Black coders, we see a new generation building while honoring the past. This isn't just a region, it's a reclamation, and the Black Bay is still here. With Black News First, this is Doug Davis on the Black Information Network.
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5: I'm Mike Stevens on your home for Black News First, the Black Information Network. Questions continue around the FBI search of offices connected to Black Virginia State Senator Eloise Lucas. She was one of those involved in the successful effort to redistrict Virginia to come up with more Democratic districts in the state. Now, some wonder if this is related to Donald Trump's alleged efforts against his political enemies. But it's been pointed out an investigation against her started during the Biden administration. Lucas

0: Lawrence's daughter says she does not know why the FBI was at her mother's office and business Wednesday, speaking here to Wavy News 10 television.
1: They hear the search everything, anything related to Lucas.
0: Black Democratic Congressman Bobby Scott said Lucas deserves due process and a presumption of innocence. House Speaker Don Scott, who's also black, urged the public not to jump to conclusions. Democrats are retaining control of the Michigan State Senate with African-American Shedrick Green winning a special election in the 35th Senate district there. Green got nearly 59% of the vote compared to 39% for the Republican challenger. Well, with Spirit Airlines shutting down, thousands are now searching for a new job. Many of them are black. During a recent Sunday service, Black Bishop Henry Fernandez, the founder of the Faith Center in Sunrise, Florida, did something nice and needed for members of his congregation who worked at Spirit.
2: You're going to be all right. Here's the reason why. Spirit Airlines, I think they were in business for 34 years. Before Spirit existed, God did. He's going to take care of you. This is not the church. Out of my own pocket, I'm giving each of you $500.
0: I'm Mike Stevens on the Black Information Network. 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
3: I'm Tammy Eswick on your home for Black News First, Dallas's BIN 1630 and 970, the Black Information Network. It's being called an unusual race because the incumbent is being challenged by her predecessor. U.S. Representative Julie Johnson and Colin Allred, who's a black man, are running for the Democratic nomination in a newly drawn North Texas congressional district. The runoff, May 26th. Dallas Democrat Senator Royce West is speaking to NBC5 about the Supreme Court's recent decision. During that sit-down, he talked about Tarrant County Republican leaders saying that this is about Republicans versus Democrats. And if people want to say they should become Republicans and vote in the Republican primary, Senator West weighed in on that point.
4: We're still pitting whites against minorities. It's the same thing. Yeah, go back in history. History tells you that. Now, don't get me wrong. I've got African-American and Latino friends that are Republican. Now, that's fine. I don't have a problem with that. But even if you did that, the minorities would still be the minorities of the Republican Party. And the question then becomes whether or not the majority of that party would take into consideration issues that are important to those ethnic minorities.
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8: This is Layla Ali, undefeated world champion Hall of Fame boxer, wellness advocate, and CEO of Layla Ali Lifestyle. My father, Muhammad Ali, was more than a champion in the ring. He was a global voice for courage, conviction, faith, and justice. The Muhammad Ali Center celebrates his life, his principles, and his willingness to stand for something bigger than himself, reminding us of the power of purpose. To learn more about

0: 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I'm Layla Ali, and my history lives here.
1: I'm Bill Black with another Bet You Didn't Know music fact. 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
1: struck down by the Supreme Court.
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1: BIN News This Hour, I'm Andrea Coleman. Coming up...
2: What's been key to your success? Oh, I think prayer. And I think staying focused, not trying to be anything other than myself, and knowing my audience and knowing my worth. I think that definitely is my staying power.
1: A one-on-one conversation with R&B legendary artist Stephanie Mills.
2: I started on Broadway at between 10 and 11. So I think me doing Broadway helped me with my discipline and my focus.
1: R&B icon Stephanie Mills has been singing professionally since the age of 9. She is now 69 and still going strong. The R&B legend recently stopped by the BIN studios in Atlanta while promoting the Queens of R&B tour, in which she's a part of, along with Gladys Knight, Chaka Khan, and Patti LaBelle.
2: Talk a little bit about the Queens tour. What's our takeaway? The wonderment of us being in this business when we were teenagers, when we were in our mid-30s, our mid-20s, our 40s, and now we're 81, 82, 73, 69, and we're still here and going strong. So I think the endurance that what we have, we still have our right mind. I always tell the girls that we're survivors of this business, because this business is brutal. It's brutal, and we both know the stories and the tragic stories that happened to others, and it didn't happen to us. So I feel like we're blessed, and I definitely feel like this is history.
3: What was the protective factor? Why didn't it happen to you all?
2: I can only speak for myself, and I think it's because I'm not a follower. I've never been someone, oh, I'm going to do this because that person, or I'm going to go to this party because that's where I'm supposed to go. I was always really a homebody, even on the road and in my heyday, you know, in the 80s when my songs were major, major hits and going strong. I always did my show and went back to the hotel and got my rest.
3: Did you start singing early in life and your mom or someone say, wow, you've got something special here? And when did it register for you personally?
2: I'm still trying to figure out what it is that's so special. I was never told that I was special. You know, I received more no's and negativity than I was special. You know, I didn't get a lot of things that I auditioned for. I did not want to audition for The Wiz. I wasn't told I was special. I just liked to sing. But one thing I did know is that I could do what I could do. I knew I could sing. I knew I loved music. And I knew I loved being on stage. And that's what I held on to.
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4: Here's what's trending this hour. In South Africa, they're dealing with anti-migrant protests. CNN says it has a lot to do with the 30% unemployment.
5: Some of them are mercenaries from other countries.
4: Plus, this week, a Virginia Supreme Court threw out Democrats' attempt to redraw the state's congressional map. And congratulations to two-time NBA champion J.R. Smith, who's a Black man. He graduated from HBCU North Carolina A&T this month. I'm Tammy Eswick, and that's what's trending.
0: Sports on the Black Information Network.
6: A jury was seated Wednesday in Florida where a former Miami Dolphins superstar is being sued by a social media influencer over accusations of battery, assault, and intentional infliction of emotional distress. In her civil suit, Sophie Hall claims her leg was broken when she was forcefully and purposefully pushed during football drills at Tariq Hill's home back in 2023. Hill has stated he believes Hall assumed the risk.

0: when she consented to participating in the drills. She needed surgery and wants compensatory and punitive damages. Elsewhere in sports, there's now a Willie Mays Highway to honor the legendary San Francisco Giants player. The newly named section of I-80 in San Francisco, California, runs from Treasure Island to downtown near Oracle Park. Willie Mays, considered one of baseball's greatest, played most of his 23-year career with the Giants, winning the 1954 World Series and earning 24 All-Star selections. He started in the Negro Leagues, was one of the first black players in Major League Baseball, and was inducted into the Hall of Fame in 1979. With the latest in sports, I'm Morgan Wood on the Black Information Network.
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3: I'm Mike Moore.
4: And I'm Nicole Deal. On your home for 24/7 News, the Black Information Network.
3: We begin in Tennessee. A Memphis Democrat is calling for the city to secede from Tennessee after Republican lawmakers carved up its only majority black district. The new congressional map was approved by state lawmakers and signed into law by Governor Bill Lee. Black Democratic Congressman Antonio Parkinson.
5: I want either a rent freeze or rent rollback.
6: Rent freeze at this time in this economy is what our hardworking people need and deserve.
3: Parkinson said he was serious and asked whether Memphis, which he called an economic engine for his state, is expected to continue contributing billions in tax revenue, culture, labor, and commerce while, in his words, being systematically stripped of political power.
4: In Montgomery, Alabama, the Southern Poverty Law Center is pleading not guilty to multiple fraud and money laundering charges brought by the Trump administration. The Department of Justice alleges the organization defrauded donors by making payments of at least $3 million to informants connected with extremist groups, including the KKK. This reportedly happened between 2014 and 2023. The SPLC was recently arraigned in federal court in Montgomery, Alabama. The organization released a statement after the appearance asserting the charges are provably wrong. The group's interim president and CEO also notes the SPLC will continue to fight white supremacy and various forms of injustice no matter what. In Louisiana, the Orleans Parish Clerk of Court says the courts are operating smoothly.
7: And today we are continuing to provide the services that each of the offices did prior to this change occurring. We are creating a situation of stability and maintaining the team members, so we are functioning.
4: Chelsea Napoleon, who is black, made the comments despite a major change in how they function. She is now at the helm of both the criminal and civil clerk of court offices. This came after lawmakers eliminated the clerk of criminal court position. The transition did not take place without a few roadblocks. There was no planning period in place, and funding was reduced. Napoleon insists the office is functioning.
3: Black rapper Kodak Black is facing a drug trafficking charge. The rapper has bonded out of jail after he was arrested for drug trafficking. The charge dates back to November when police in Orlando, Florida said they found drugs in his car. And finally, a new program has been launched by Click Dream Marketing. The aim is to provide startup entrepreneurs and small business owners with access to funding, AI-powered systems, and scalable strategies to compete in the digital economy. Despite the increasing number of black-owned businesses in the U.S., many face challenges when scaling due to limited access to capital and marketing resources. The initiative is led by David Hebb, who is black. I'm Mike Moore, along with Nicole Deal, on your home for 24/7 News, the Black Information Network.
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9: Coming into the 1988 Olympic Games in Seoul, South Korea, the United States had compiled an astonishing 71-1 record in men's basketball. Basketball was our game, and in no other venue was that so apparent as in the Olympics. But that year was different. While the rest of the world, who had been learning the game from the Americans, were sending their best players. The American team, made up of all college players, struggled to an embarrassing bronze medal finish. That was the last time we sent our boys. Now it was time to send our men.
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0: Comedian Dave Chappelle is sitting down with former First Lady Michelle Obama for a wide-ranging conversation on her podcast, IMO, in my opinion. During the nearly two-hour discussion, Chappelle opened up about fame, parenting, politics, and the current state of the country, saying today's headlines feel more appalling by the day. The conversation also touched on controversy surrounding some of Chappelle's past comedy specials, with the comedian saying the media removed nuance from jokes that sparked backlash. The episode, recorded in Yellow Springs, Ohio, is drawing major attention online for its candid mix of comedy, culture, and political commentary. Elsewhere in entertainment, John Legend, Janelle Monáe, and Parliament Funkadelic are set to headline the inaugural Los Angeles Jazz Festival. Scheduled to take place across several L.A. venues over 17 days this August, festival organizers are hoping to attract hundreds of thousands of attendees. More performers will be announced in the coming weeks. Tickets are available at LAJazzFestival.com. With the latest in entertainment, I'm Morgan Wood on the Black Information Network, BINnews.com, your home for Black News First.
12: Welcome to the journey around America, where we visit iconic locations connected to Black history. 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The Apollo Theater opened its doors in 1914 as a burlesque theater, but soon became the premier showplace for live musical entertainment. The theater became famous for Amateur Night, a weekly talent show that launched the careers of stars like Lauryn Hill and the Jackson 5.
13: Osiris,
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12: The slogan, "Be Good or Be Gone," became the theater's motto. 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
4: I'm Nicole Teal.
3: And I'm Mike Moore on your home for 24/7 News, the Black Information Network.
4: In Jefferson Parish, Louisiana, a Black pastor is headed to prison after a jury found him guilty of sexually abusing two teenage boys. Prosecutors say Terry Reed used his role as a trusted church leader to groom and assault the teens over several years in his home. The victims, now older, testified about the abuse in emotional detail. According to Fox 8 News, it took the jury less than an hour to return a guilty verdict on all counts.
3: A rent freeze is still a possibility for New York City's rent-stabilized department. Tenants are reacting after the Rent Guidelines Board recently took a preliminary vote to have increases from 0% to 4% on 1- and 2-year leases.
5: We wanted either a rent freeze or rent rollback.
6: Rent freeze at this time in this economy is what our hardworking people need and deserve.
3: The freeze could potentially help thousands of Black families. Mayor Zoran Mamdani campaigned on freezing the rent and has appointed most of the 9 board members. And now to Illinois, where authorities continue to dig around a West suburban home on a case involving a Black missing teenager.
15: Kiana Galvin was 17 years old when she was last seen in 2017. This woman says Galvin was like a little sister to her.
16: It shouldn't be like this. She didn't deserve this. She was supposed to be here right now, enjoying her life.
15: One neighbor says she saw the girl go into the home that is now the focus of a forensic excavation, and she never came out. Investigators have been seen collecting evidence from the residents. eyeing Perry Williams.
4: And finally, in the historically black community of Altadena, California, renters who are still struggling after tremendous losses during the Eaton fire will soon be able to apply for long-term cash assistance. The program is called Direct Cash for Altadena Fire Recovery. Eventually, 30 households will be randomly selected from a list of eligible applicants to receive $36,000 over 2 years. I'm Nicole Deal, along with Mike Moore, on your home for Black News First, the Black Information Network. Your Washington Roundup is next.
13: Ahead of the Mother's Day holiday, President Trump honored mothers who have lost children. He delivered remarks from the White House Rose Garden Friday afternoon.
17: I got to know so many of you during my first days of running. I got to know you and I got to love you. But we want to thank you for being here. Mother's Day is one of the great days. I always think so fondly of my mother. I had a wonderful mother.
13: Trump hosted mothers of children killed by illegal immigrants, as well as mothers of military service members who died while serving.
17: A number of the angel moms who saw their precious children stolen from them by the open border policies of the radical left. Open borders, I call them stupid borders, not open. I call them stupid borders.
13: The president touted actions he has taken during his time back in office aimed at stopping illegal immigration. That's your Washington Roundup. I'm Morgan Wood on the Black Information Network, your home for Black News First.
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3: The United States Senate has had a total of 12 black members, with the first being Hiram Rhodes Revels, elected in 1870 during the Reconstruction era. Jim Crow and other disenfranchisement tactics led to a gap of nearly 90 years between the first and second U.S. black senators. In 1992, Carol Moseley Braun became the first black woman to serve in the U.S. Senate.
18: I don't know, maybe this is just my day to get to talk about race. Maybe I'm just lucky like that today.
3: Vice President Kamala Harris became the second black female to serve as a U.S. senator in 2017. Barack Obama was the fifth black senator and the first to be elected president of the United States.
19: Race is an issue that I believe this nation cannot afford to ignore right now.
3: While Georgia's Raphael Warnock is the latest black member of the U.S. Senate after his 2021 election. Black U.S. senators have made contributions to the country and paved the way for future generations of black leaders. And that's a fact. This is Mike Moore for the Black Information Network.
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4: Americans are expected to spend a record-breaking $38 billion to celebrate Mother's Day this year. And if you think this Mother's Day is costing a little more than last year's, it is not your imagination. Inflation is still hanging around, so the cost of just about everything, like eating out and flowers, is running a little higher than usual. And with the war in Iran, gas prices are not helping either. When the cost of fuel jumps up, it gets more expensive to ship flowers, keep inventory in stock, and deliver those last-minute gifts. The National Retail Federation says overall, consumers will spend an average of $284 a person, beating the previous Mother's Day record set in 2023. Other top Mother's Day spending categories include greeting cards, special outings like restaurant visits, jewelry, and electronics. But there is still something that is consistent. The number one Mother's Day gift is still flowers. Money News at 24 and 54 minutes past each hour. I'm Nicole Deal on your home for Black News First, the Black Information Network.
20: I'm Tammy Eswick with BIN News Now. We're continuing to follow developing news out of the Denver International Airport. One person is dead after reports say a Frontier flight taking off slammed into a trespasser on the runway. NBC News says officials told them the person scaled a perimeter fence and dashed out onto the runway. The NTSB is investigating. Meanwhile, we're hearing from people on that plane. Here's NBC News.
21: Honestly, I think it was probably the scariest experience of my life. I look to my right, I see like fire.
20: people during an exclusive interview this week with NBC News This Weekend. President Donald Trump confirmed he will not seek another term as president. I mean, technically he can, but, you know, why let facts get in the way? Finally, singer Ne-Yo, who's a black man, says he's tired of public scrutiny surrounding his poly relationship with his three girlfriends. Sir, seriously? Get BIN News now on demand 24/7 on the iHeartRadio app.
7: I'm Kevin Brown, and you're home for 24/7 News, the Black Information Network. There will be a new U.S. congressional map favoring Republicans in all nine districts ahead of the midterm elections as a result of the Tennessee Supreme Court. A new map and bill expected to be signed by Governor Bill Lee splits the state's last majority-minority district in Memphis across three seats. Democrats plan to challenge the map, citing concerns over racial demographics. The redistricting effort, influenced by President Trump, aims to maximize the partisan advantage, drawing criticism and protests. The new map could eliminate Democratic representation in Congress from Tennessee. Soaring gasoline prices have forced fast food chains to lean more heavily into their value menus to try to lure customers.
9: Value is a very big deal right now. The low-income consumer is really pressured by inflation. About 3 in 10 visits are based on some form of deal.
7: Restaurant business editor-in-chief Jonathan May says those companies are also paying close attention to what's going viral on social media as they try to entice customers to spend their limited dollars with them. It comes as gasoline prices are up $1.40 a gallon from a year ago, with AAA putting the nationwide average price at just under $4.55. McDonald's, Burger King, and Taco Bell are reporting strong sales to start the year, but other chains, including Papa John's and Shake Shack, have not done as well. May says big restaurant chains are doing what they can to attract cash-strapped consumers. The trial of former Miami Dolphins wide receiver Tyreek Hill and the social media influencer who broke her leg in 2023 was back on the witness stand for a second day. Sophie Hall described feeling his body impact hers during football drills at his Southwest Ranch's home.
22: And immediately, I feel a pain through my, like, what is my knee? And I just lose my breath, and I immediately collapse and fall on my butt.
7: Hall admitted on the witness stand that she and Hill had a sexual relationship. She even stayed at Hill's home for days while suffering the injury. Hill denies the allegations and claims she tripped over a dog while playing football. Hall is suing for compensatory and punitive damages. If you're behind on your child support payments and plan on traveling out of the country, think again. The State Department will start revoking passports from individuals who owe more than $2,500 in child support payments. This enforcement is based on a 1996 law that has rarely been implemented. The revocation process will be conducted jointly with the Department of Health and Human Services, targeting those who owe child support. Once the debt is settled, individuals can regain eligibility for a U.S. passport. California is the first in the nation to help families welcoming newborns to hundreds of free diapers before leaving the hospital under a first-in-the-nation program announced by Governor Gavin Newsom. The initiative will start at around 70 hospitals serving low-income patients and will expand statewide. The state allocated $7.4 million last year and an additional $12.5 million this year for the program, providing each infant with 400 diapers. The program aims to alleviate the financial burden on families and ensure newborns have a healthy start in life. California's initiative follows similar efforts in Tennessee and Delaware to provide free diapers to low-income families. I'm Kevin Brown on your home for Black News First, the Black Information Network.
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24: This is Esther Dillard with another spotlight on Black excellence. Tyler Perry is one of the most successful figures in the entertainment industry. Born in New Orleans, Louisiana in 1969, Emmett Perry Jr. endured a difficult childhood marked by poverty and abuse. After changing his name and moving to Atlanta in 1992, Tyler Perry began writing and producing stage plays that became highly successful.
25: All you gotta do is take an R&B song, put Jesus in it, and it's a gospel song.
24: What? It was also during that time that he created his signature character, the iconic Mabel Medea Simmons.
26: Yea, though she walked in the valley with the shadow of Little Red Riding Hood and the Three Bears.
24: With an estimated net worth of over $1 billion, Tyler Perry is also a generous philanthropist, having donated millions to such causes as education, civil rights, and disaster relief, and another shining example of Black excellence. I'm Esther Dillard on the Black Information Network.
0: I'm Mike Stevens on your home for Black News First, the Black Information Network. Will Los Angeles's Black mayor Karen Bass be reelected? Well, that could depend on how she did in the first televised mayoral election debate. Many of the issues discussed have been talked about continuously since she came into office, including homelessness, which she says is improving, but admits it's still a problem.
5: Homelessness going down 2 years in a row for the first time doesn't mean we don't still have homelessness.
0: Some election polls have favored Bass, while others say opponent Nithya Raman is in the lead. A well-known Black community leader known for founding a mentoring group that helped young Black men is now facing multiple felony charges. Mark Watts, president of a Detroit area chamber of commerce and founder of the Boys to Men mentoring program, has been charged with receiving or concealing stolen vehicles and possessing forged license plates. This is how it sounded in his initial court appearance.
8: Mr. Watts, you're charged with 3 counts of receiving and concealing stolen property, a motor vehicle. You're also charged with forged license documents or plates. Do you understand that?
10: Yes.
8: Do you have any questions regarding the charges or the maximum possible penalty?
10: No.
0: Investigators say the case began after a traffic stop showed Watts was driving a re-tagged stolen car, with additional stolen vehicles later found at his Detroit car lot and his home. Watts has pleaded not guilty and has been released on bond. Black Virginia Attorney General Jay Jones is joining colleagues in 21 other states in opposing a proposed postal service rule that would allow certain firearms to be sent and received by mail. I'm Mike Stevens on the Black Information Network. Now your local news.
20: I'm Tammy Eswick on your home for Black News First, Dallas's BIN 1630 and 970, the Black Information Network. It's being called an unusual race because the incumbent is being challenged by her predecessor. U.S. Representative Julie Johnson and Colin Allred, who's a Black man, are running for the Democratic nomination in a newly drawn North Texas congressional district. The runoff, May 26th. Dallas Democrat Senator Royce West is speaking to NBC5 about the Supreme Court's recent decision. During that sit-down, he talked about Tarrant County Republican leaders saying that this is about Republicans versus Democrats. And if people want to say they should become Republicans and vote in the Republican primary, Senator West weighed in on that point.
11: We're still pitting whites against minorities. It's the same thing. Yeah, go back in history. History tells you that. Now, don't get me wrong. I've got African-American and Latino friends that are Republican. Now, that's fine. I don't have a problem with that. But even if you did that, the minorities would still be the minorities of the Republican Party. And the question then becomes whether or not the majority of that party would take into consideration issues that are important to those ethnic minorities.
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14: What if I had known at the beginning of Fish what I know now? You know, the band is like an organic, ever-growing thing.
27: That's a conversation I had with Trey Anastasio, lead singer and guitarist of Fish, for a piece I wrote back in 2002. I first saw Fish at a tiny club in the late 80s. Now, decades later, the band is still touring, still making a cultural impact, and I'm still covering them. I'm Dean Budnick, and this is Long May They Run, Season 1, Fish.
28: I saw them in the late 80s, and the people are going like crazy. I mean, they're dancing like a storm. 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
10: A judge has dismissed violinist Brian King Joseph's sexual harassment lawsuit against Will Smith, saying the complaint did not meet the legal standard.
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13: 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Coming up,
15: what's been key to your success? Oh, I think prayer. And I think staying focused, not trying to be anything other than myself, and knowing my audience and knowing my worth. I think that definitely is my staying power.
13: A one-on-one conversation with R&B legendary artist Stephanie Mills.
15: I started on Broadway at between 10 and 11. So I think me doing Broadway helped me with my discipline and my focus.
13: R&B icon Stephanie Mills has been singing professionally since the age of 9. She is now 69 and still going strong. The R&B legend recently stopped by the BIN studios in Atlanta while promoting the Queens of R&B tour, in which she's a part of, along with Gladys Knight, Chaka Khan, and Patti LaBelle.
15: Talk a little bit about the Queens tour. What's our takeaway? The wonderment of us being in this business when we were teenagers, when we were in our mid-30s, our mid-20s, our 40s, and now we're 81, 82, 73, 69, and we're still here and going strong. So I think the endurance that what we have, we still have our right mind. I always tell the girls that we're survivors of this business, because this business is brutal. It's brutal, and we both know the stories and the tragic stories that happened to others, and it didn't happen to us. So I feel like we're blessed, and I definitely feel like this is history.
16: What was the protective factor? Why didn't it happen to you all?
15: I can only speak for myself, and I think it's because I'm not a follower. I've never been someone, oh, I'm going to do this because that person, or I'm going to go to this party because that's where I'm supposed to go. I was always really a homebody, even on the road and in my heyday, you know, in the 80s when my songs were major hits and going strong. I always did my show and went back to the hotel and got my rest.
16: Did you start singing early in life and your mom or someone say, wow, you've got something special here? And when did it register for you personally?
15: I'm still trying to figure out what it is that's so special. I was never told that I was special. You know, I received more no's and negativity than I was special. You know, I didn't get a lot of things that I auditioned for. I did not want to audition for The Wiz. I wasn't told I was special. I just liked to sing. But one thing I did know is that I could do what I could do. I knew I could sing. I knew I loved music. And I knew I loved being on stage. And that's what I held on to.
13: Log on to Ticketmaster to learn more about the Queens Tour and hear more from Mills this Sunday on The Black Perspective at 9 a.m. and 9 p.m. Eastern when she talks about motherhood. 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I'm Andrea Coleman on the Black Information Network, home of Black News First.
17: Here's
20: what's trending this hour. We're continuing to follow developing news out of the Denver International Airport. One person is dead after reports say a Frontier flight taking off slammed into a trespasser on the runway. We're hearing from passengers on that flight. Here's NBC News.
4: Honestly, I think it's probably like the scariest experience of my life. I mean, to my right, I just see like fire, you know?
20: Plus, President Donald Trump says he will not seek a third term in office. And Neo says he's tired of y'all talking about his poly relationship. I'm Tammy Eswick, and that's what's trending.
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3: 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I really, really like listening to old school music. It makes me feel good. But let's see. All my God kids love Taylor Swift so much. Like, you have to hear the way that they sing this song. They're like, you have to listen, Gma, to the song. And look, and can I buy it? And can I get it? So it's definitely some Taylor Swift happening around me going on. And she's super cool. I also really appreciate the way that she writes music and plays music and everything. So she's dope. I like ASAP Rocky. I like ASAP Ferg, too. So, yeah, there's a lot of things I'm into.
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5: Cell phones have been an integral part of connecting our modern world. But did you know a black nuclear engineer pioneered the technology for them? Henry Thomas Sampson was born in 1934 in Jackson, Mississippi. He earned his bachelor's degree in chemical engineering from Purdue University in 1956, followed by his master's degree from UCLA in 1961 and his PhD shortly after. In 1971, Henry Sampson created the Gamma Electric Cell. It's a device which produced long-lasting power to satellites. Sampson's innovation caught the attention of the Motorola Company, which then placed his patented technology into their telephones. This eventually led to the very first telephone calls being made using cell phones. Henry Sampson passed on June 4th, 2015. His genius and black excellence helped create the globally connected world we share today. This is Tammy Eswick for the Black Information Network.
6: 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I'm Mike Strautmanis, and my history lives here.
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10: 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On your home for 24/7 news, the Black Information Network.
9: We begin with the onslaught of reactions to a new law on the books in Tennessee.
11: It seems unfair the way they did it and at this particular time. It does.
12: Because it's taking the voting power from the blacks in that district.
9: The law impacts how communities across the state are represented in Congress. In Memphis, a city that is predominantly black, had been contained with a single congressional district. A change is underway, dividing and spreading across three separate districts, now under a recently approved map.
13: Ayes 25, nays 5.
14: House Bill 7003, having received a constitutional majority, I declare it passed.
9: Memphis is being viewed as the focal point of the debate, but the impact stretches well beyond the city limits.
10: In Charlotte, North Carolina, we are learning that a medical examination has revealed the black man charged in the stabbing death of Arena Zarutska is incompetent to stand trial at the federal level. WCNC is reporting DeCarlos Brown has been deemed too mentally ill and impaired to understand the consequences of a criminal case against him. The station spoke with a criminal attorney, Mark Jetton, who is not involved with the case.
15: Mentally, you have to be able to make informed decisions with yourself and your lawyer, understand the evidence that comes out. So if you're not competent to stand trial, the trial can't go forward.
10: Prosecutors and Brown's defense agree Brown is incompetent, but a competency hearing will be required for the court to affirm the findings. A black father in Texas who shot and killed a man attempting to steal his car while his family was inside will not face charges. His actions have been deemed as self-defense. Video footage of the incident shows the father protecting his family from the carjacker. Police confirm the father's actions were in self-defense as the carjacker had crashed into vehicles and attempted to break into others.
9: There are more calls to end a program in Los Angeles, California that gives free needles to drug users. Norm Langer owns the famous Langer's Deli across from MacArthur Park, where the needles are given out.
16: All we are doing by giving out needles is, number one, attracting more people that we didn't have before, and number two, fighting a never-ending battle of helping people shoot up.
9: MacArthur Park was the site of a massive drug bust this week. Los Angeles Black Mayor Karen Bass said she'll end the needle program. And finally, Black Spelman College Interim President and Chair Rosalind Brewer is receiving an honorary Doctor of Laws degree during Howard University's 158th commencement ceremony. Brewer, a renowned corporate executive, emphasizes the importance of HBCUs in shaping the next generation of black leaders. She highlights the holistic education provided by HBCUs, preparing students not just academically, but also for life. I'm Mike Moore, along with Nicole Deal, on your home for 24/7 News, the Black Information Network.
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17: The World Health Organization is monitoring passengers and those they come in contact with for the symptoms of the Honda virus.
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19: Mayor Vi Lyles, Charlotte's first black female mayor, announces that she will not seek re-election and will resign effectively June 30th.
7: This is BIN.
20: The U.S. Justice Department says UCLA's medical school illegally considered race in its admissions process. Federal officials claim the school discriminated against white and Asian American applicants.
18: Black news first. Your money on the Black Information Network.
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10: The U.S. Supreme Court recently ruled Louisiana's congressional map is unconstitutional, saying it was drawn on the basis of race. Black Louisiana Congressman Cleo Fields represents the 6th Congressional District, which is impacted by the ruling, and he is not happy about it.
0: Six of those justices went out of their way to make the district unconstitutional. The record was very clear. We followed every Supreme Court precedent in the history of the Supreme Court to comply with all of their rulings.
10: According to the U.S. Census Bureau, about 33% of Louisiana's population is Black.
9: Speaking of congressional maps, Tennessee Republicans are passing a map that divides Memphis into multiple districts. The House galleries erupted in screams, chants, sirens, and outrage as the vote was taken. Governor Bill Lee called lawmakers back to redraw the state's maps in direct response to a call from President Donald Trump. Meanwhile, Memphis has a 64% Black population that state Democrats say it politically isolates. Republican leaders say the map was drawn for political expediency and a partisan advantage. In Mississippi, two victims of the so-called Goon Squad police brutality attacks have filed separate civil lawsuits against a Rankin County supervisor. It comes after Michael Jenkins and Eddie Parker agreed to a $2.5 million settlement with the Rankin County Sheriff's Office in May of 2025. Court documents allege supervisor Steve Gaines was heard referring to the two Black men as dopers and rapists.
10: And finally, in the Air Force, graduating from boot camp and going through a tapping out ceremony is a tradition. But according to People.com, when no friends or family showed up to tap out Black Airman Joel Usher, a fellow airman stepped up and tapped him out. At that point, it was hard for everyone to hold back the tears, including Usher. And of course, the moment has gone viral. I'm Nicole Deal, along with Mike Moore, on your home for Black News First, the Black Information Network. Your healthy minute is next.
21: Blood work saves lives. Anyone who's ever seen a doctor has probably been asked for a little blood to do some simple lab tests. But lab tests, while they are easy to administer and cost very little, have an impact that is far from simple. A blood test, for example, can alert doctors to the threat of diabetes. The changes in medication and lifestyle that begin with that timely test can give you additional years of eyesight, years of freedom from kidney disease, and more years of healthy life. From spotting the warning signs of a heart attack to diagnosing the threat of breast cancer, lab tests are affecting millions of lives. With even more breakthroughs these days, lab tests are increasingly being used to diagnose illnesses long before painful symptoms develop, and is enabling the use of personalized treatments for every patient. These lab tests that cost a few dollars can save the healthcare system millions of dollars in avoidable surgeries and procedures, saving lives and saving money. And that's your Healthy Minute. I'm Mike Island on the Black Information Network.
22: For more than five decades, Sesame Street has been a beloved children's program teaching kids lessons about friendship, kindness, and learning.
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22: 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Gordon, played by actor Matt Robinson, was one of the first Black male characters on a children's show.
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22: 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So the next time you watch Sesame Street, remember the lasting impact it had on the educational training of Black children to see themselves as smart, capable, worthy of learning. It's not just a show, it's history in the making. I'm Vanessa Tyler on the Black Information Network.
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25: I'm Tammy Eswick with BIN News Now. In South Africa, they're dealing with anti-migrant protests. Some say migrants are taking jobs away. The unemployment rate is reportedly 30%. CNN reports that's what's causing the friction.
26: Some of them are mercenaries from other countries. Some of them are running away from persecution for serious crimes. But our government doesn't seem to think that is important enough. They think that dealing with xenophobia is more important.
25: This week, a Virginia Supreme Court threw out Democrats' attempt to redraw the state's congressional map, calling the referendum that approved it unconstitutional. Justices ruled the process skipped a required intervening election. Democrats say they plan to appeal. Finally, congratulations to two-time NBA champion J.R. Smith, who's a black man. He graduated from HBCU North Carolina A&T this month. The 40-year-old says it's the most meaningful achievement of his life. Get BIN News Now on demand 24/7 on the iHeartRadio app.

0: results in the lungs filling with fluid. So far, at least three people have died and three others are sick. Higher gas prices are impacting most Americans, but restaurants are getting hit with a double whammy.
1: Lots of restaurant suppliers actually add fuel surcharges to the bill.
0: Kelsey Erickson with the Texas Restaurant Association says at the same time, the public is dining out less as they cut down on trips. They're asking families to check out new restaurants close to home instead of paying higher delivery fees. Baltimore City's Black Mayor Brandon M. Johnson has launched the Residential Property Tax Payment Plan program, allowing eligible residential property owners to catch up on past due real property taxes through structured monthly payments as low as $25. The program aims to prevent home loss and compensate residents fairly for their properties. While some council members question the cost and necessity of the initiative, city officials emphasize the financial risk of doing nothing. The program has already garnered interest from about 900 people, with the majority of eligible residents being black and brown homeowners in Baltimore. To apply for the program, residents can visit baltimore-dof.promise-pay.com. The Michigan Chronicle's 2026 Men of Excellence Awards and Induction Celebration honors black men in Detroit who exemplify leadership in various fields, such as education, healthcare, business, and community service. The honorees include individuals from diverse sectors, including the church, education, healthcare, economic development, and public service. These men are recognized for their contributions to shaping the region's civic, professional, cultural, educational, and economic landscape. The event highlights the importance of black leadership and service in Detroit, emphasizing the impact of these men on their communities and the broader society. The honorees represent a wide range of institutions and sectors, reflecting a shared commitment to excellence and responsibility in their work. The Michigan Chronicle is powered by Real Times Media. In honor of the 10-year anniversary of Muhammad Ali's death, the Muhammad Ali Center will hold a day of compassion on June 3rd as a global day of service and community action. The event will kick off Ali Fest, a week-long celebration in Louisville, Kentucky, and will focus on coordinated acts of service led by various community groups. Cities across the U.S. and internationally are encouraged to participate in the Day of Compassion to honor Ali's legacy of generosity and inspire unity through service. Muhammad Ali's widow, Lonnie Ali, emphasizes the importance of daily acts of compassion in bridging divides and bringing out the best in humanity. I'm Kevin Brown on your home for Black News First, the Black Information Network.
2: I'm Doug Davis with a story of another black inventor you should know. George Crumbs Beck, born in 1824, was an African-American chef who is credited with creating the beloved potato chip. While working as a cook at a Saratoga Springs restaurant, Crumb developed the crispy snack after a customer repeatedly complained about the French fries being too thick. In frustration, Crumb sliced the potatoes as thin as possible, fried them to perfection, added salt, and served them up. To everyone's surprise, they became an instant hit. Crumb's invention became one of the most iconic snacks in the world. He also went on to open his own restaurant, Crumb's House, near Saratoga Lake in 1860, where one of the biggest attractions was a basket of potato chips placed on every table. Beyond his culinary achievements, George Crumb's Beck is also an important figure in black history for breaking barriers in the field of professional cooking during the 19th century. He passed away on July 22, 1914, but George Crumb's Beck's legacy lives on in every bag of potato chips, reminding us of his lasting impact on the snack food industry. For the Black Information Network, I'm Doug Davis.
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5: I'm Mike Stevens on your home for Black News First, the Black Information Network. Questions continue around the FBI search of offices connected to black Virginia State Senator Eloise Lucas. She was one of those involved in the successful effort to redistrict Virginia to come up with more Democratic districts in the state. Now, some wonder if this is related to Donald Trump's alleged efforts against his political enemies. But it's been pointed out an investigation against her started during the Biden administration. Lucas's daughter says she does not know why the FBI was at her mother's office and business Wednesday, speaking here to Wavy News 10 Television.
6: They hear the search everything, anything related to Lucas.
5: Black Democratic Congressman Bobby Scott said Lucas deserves due process and a presumption of innocence. House Speaker Don Scott, who's also black, urged the public not to jump to conclusions. Democrats are retaining control of the Michigan State Senate with African-American Shedrick Green winning a special election in the 35th Senate District there. Green got nearly 59% of the vote compared to 39% for the Republican challenger. Well, with Spirit Airlines shutting down, thousands are now

0: searching for a new job. Many of them are black. During a recent Sunday service, Black Bishop Henry Fernandez, the founder of the Faith Center in Sunrise, Florida, did something nice and needed for members of his congregation who worked at Spirit.
1: You're going to be all right. Here's the reason why. Spirit Airlines, I think they were in business for 34 years. Before Spirit existed, God did. He's going to take care of you. This is not the church. Out of my own pocket, I'm giving each of you $500.
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2: I'm Tammy Eswick on your home for Black News First, Dallas's BIN 1630 and 970, the Black Information Network. It's being called an unusual race because the incumbent is being challenged by her predecessor. U.S. Representative Julie Johnson and Colin Allred, who's a black man, are running for the Democratic nomination in a newly drawn North Texas congressional district. The runoff, May 26th. Dallas Democrat Senator Royce West is speaking to NBC 5 about the Supreme Court's recent decision. During that sit-down, he talked about Tarrant County Republican leaders saying that this is about Republicans versus Democrats. And if people want to say they should become Republicans and vote in the Republican primary, Senator West weighed in on that point.
3: We're still pitting whites against minorities. It's the same thing. Yeah, go back in history. History tells you that. Now, don't get me wrong. I've got African-American and Latino friends that are Republican. Now, that's fine. I don't have a problem with that. But even if you did that, the minorities would still be the minorities of the Republican Party. And the question then becomes whether or not the majority of that party would take into consideration issues that are important to those ethnic minorities.
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6: 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It's more than just menus. It's a movement.
7: And so we really want to create something that was more all-inclusive to the creative things we were seeing happening in the food scene.
6: That's one of the three founders, Fallon Farrell.
7: As we've grown through the years, we've literally watched businesses start off as like a pop-up food tent and now have like two or three locations.
6: From soul food kitchens to hidden gem caterers, Black Restaurant Week shines a light where it's long been missing. It's helped generate tens of millions of dollars for Black-owned businesses, keeping legacies alive and creating new ones. And it's part of Black history still being written every time a diner takes that first bite. I'm Esther Dillard for the Black Information Network.
4: Want to know who holds the record for most appearances on the cover of Sports Illustrated? That honor belongs to Michael Jordan. The Chicago Bulls legend has been on the cover of SI a whopping 50 times, and that's another BIN fun fact.
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9: In South Carolina, the state's only publicly funded four-year historically black college is launching a fundraising campaign
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12: 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Coming up,
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14: 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And I think staying focused, not trying to be anything other than myself, and knowing my audience and knowing my worth. I think that definitely is my staying power.
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12: R&B icon Stephanie Mills has been singing professionally since the age of 9. She is now 69 and still going strong. The R&B legend recently stopped by the BIN studios in Atlanta while promoting the Queens of R&B tour, in which she's a part of, along with Gladys Knight, Chaka Khan, and Patti LaBelle.
14: Talk a little bit about the Queens tour. What's our takeaway? The wonderment of us being in this business when we were teenagers, when we were in our mid-30s, our mid-20s, our 40s, and now we're 81, 82, 73, 69, and we're still here and going strong. So I think the endurance that what we have, we still have our right mind. I always tell the girls that we're survivors of this business, because this business is brutal. It's brutal, and we both know the stories and the tragic stories that happened to others, and it didn't happen to us. So I feel like we're blessed, and I definitely feel like this is history.
13: What was the protective factor? Why didn't it happen to you all?
14: I can only speak for myself, and I think it's because I'm not a follower. I've never been someone, oh, I'm going to do this because that person, or I'm going to go to this party because that's where I'm supposed to go. I was always really a homebody, even on the road and in my heyday, you know, in the 80s when my songs were major, major hits and going strong. I always did my show and went back to the hotel and got my rest.
13: Did you start singing early in life and your mom or someone say, wow, you've got something special here? And when did it register for you personally?
14: I'm still trying to figure out what it is that's so special. I was never told that I was special. You know, I received more no's and negativity than I was special. You know, I didn't get a lot of things that I auditioned for. I did not want to audition for The Wiz. I wasn't told I was special. I just liked to sing. But one thing I did know is that I could do what I could do. I knew I could sing. I knew I loved music. And I knew I loved being on stage. And that's what I held on to.
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2: Here's what's trending this hour. In South Africa, they're dealing with anti-migrant protests. CNN says it has a lot to do with the 30% unemployment.
15: Some of them are mercenaries from other countries.
2: Plus, this week, a Virginia Supreme Court threw out Democrats' attempt to redraw the state's congressional map. And congratulations to two-time NBA champion J.R. Smith, who's a Black man. He graduated from HBCU North Carolina A&T this month. I'm Tammy Eswick, and that's what's trending.
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16: A jury was seated Wednesday in Florida where a former Miami Dolphins superstar is being sued by a social media influencer over accusations of battery, assault, and intentional infliction of emotional distress. In her civil suit, Sophie Hall claims her leg was broken when she was forcefully and purposefully pushed during football drills at Tariq Hill's home back in 2023. Hill has stated he believes Hall assumed the risk when she consented to participating in the drills. She needed surgery and wants compensatory and punitive damages. Elsewhere in sports, there's now a Willie Mays Highway to honor the legendary San Francisco Giants player. The newly named section of I-80 in San Francisco, California, runs from Treasure Island to downtown near Oracle Park. Willie Mays, considered one of baseball's greatest, played most of his 23-year career with the Giants, winning the 1954 World Series and earning 24 All-Star selections. He started in the Negro Leagues, was one of the first Black players in Major League Baseball, and was inducted into the Hall of Fame in 1979. With the latest in sports, I'm Morgan Wood on the Black Information Network.
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17: I'm Esther Dillard on your home for 24/7 news, the Black Information Network. Here are your top stories. Slutty Vegan's former CFO is indicted for theft and forgery. More questions surrounding the FBI search of offices connected to Black Virginia State Senator Lucas. And in Tennessee... That's the sound of a crowd of protesters outside the Tennessee State Legislature after they passed a new state voter map. The new GOP-drawn congressional map in Tennessee has been signed into law by Republican Governor Bill Lee. NBC News reports lawmakers divided up the state's lone majority Black district, swiftly responding to the U.S. Supreme Court's major redistricting ruling last week. State Democrats came together to speak out ahead of the vote.
18: I find it extremely rich that the moment the GOP majority had an opportunity to attack the 9th congressional district, they seized it. That district is 61% Black.
19: You will not take our district without a fight. You will not erase the Black vote. And damn it, you will not erase the legacy of my ancestors right in my face.
17: This comes following the Supreme Court's ruling striking down Louisiana's map for what it calls unconstitutional gerrymandering that relied too much on race. Republican-controlled Alabama and Mississippi have also started the process to redraw their maps. On Roland Martin Unfiltered, Bishop William Barber weighed in on how the SCOTUS decision will affect diversity in Congress and what diversity has meant for America in the past.
20: If we had not had a diverse Congress because of the Voting Rights Act, here are things that would not have ever existed. The American Rescue Plan that put $1.9 trillion in economic relief to combat COVID would not have passed. Infrastructure, investment, and jobs. The Inflation Reduction Act would not have passed. CHIP and Science Act to make sure that our communities are not left behind.
17: A trailblazer and Charlotte's first Black mayor is stepping down. WCNC reports Mayor Vi Lyles, Charlotte's first Black female mayor, announces that she will not seek re-election and will resign effectively June 30th. Lyles says she's leaving to spend time with her grandchildren and make room for new leadership. Former Mayor Harvey Gantt credits her with securing a penny sales tax increase for transportation and raising $250 million for racial equity initiatives. Lyles calls her tenure the honor of her life. And finally, in the middle of a political firestorm, South Carolina State University is playing offense. The state's only publicly funded HBCU launches a $41 million fundraising campaign aimed at scholarships, athletics, faculty support, and a $10 million stadium renovation. The announcement comes as Republican lawmakers threaten to defund the school over a commencement speaker controversy, and as the university faces a new lawsuit from its own foundation. South Carolina state officials say donors have already contributed more than $17 million, and they're not slowing down. I'm Esther Dillard on your home for Black News First, the Black Information Network.
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1: Well, rapper Kodak Black has been arrested in Central Florida on a felony drug trafficking charge. Court records show the 28-year-old, whose real name is Bill Capri, was taken into custody by the Orange County Sheriff's Office and is accused of trafficking MDMA. He's currently being held without bond while awaiting a court hearing. The arrest comes just months after Capri was honored in his hometown of Pompano Beach for his charitable work in the community. And Usher is launching a new internship program aimed at opening doors in the entertainment industry. Through his New Look Foundation and the Boys and Girls Clubs of Greater Detroit, 10 young adults from Detroit and Atlanta will get hands-on experience working behind the scenes on his upcoming tour. Interns will train in areas like production, wardrobe, and operations. Usher says the goal is to turn access into real career pathways. And in celebrity birthdays, we're wishing a very happy birthday to actor Mekhi Phifer. He turns 51. Also, rapper and singer Rico Nasty turns 29. And legendary Grammy-winning R&B and disco singer Thelma Houston is 80. With the latest in entertainment at 17 and 47 minutes past each hour, I'm Bree Wood on the Black Information Network, your home for Black News First.
3: I'm Kevin Brown with another look at modern-day Black history you should know. On January 6, 2021, as chaos engulfed the U.S. Capitol,
23: Multiple Capitol entries!
3: A group of Black officers stood as pillars of resilience and bravery. Among them was Capitol Police Officer Eugene Goodman, who diverted rioters away from the Senate chamber, potentially saving countless lives. Lieutenant Michael Byrd also faced a dire situation, protecting lawmakers from an advancing mob. His decisive actions safeguarded those entrusted to his care. And Officer Harry Dunn fought back against physical threats and racial slurs, standing firm in the defense of the Capitol and democracy. These Black officers and many others remind us that the strength of our democracy lies in those who protect it. So let's never forget to honor their heroism and strive for a nation worthy of their sacrifice. For the Black Information Network, I'm Kevin Brown.
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2: I'm Tammy Eswick.
17: And I'm Esther Dillard on your home for 24/7 News, the Black Information Network.
2: 17 people have been injured after the National Weather Service says a tornado pushed through Mississippi. Some of the worst damage was in Lincoln County, where the state's Emergency Management Agency says a dozen people were trapped for several hours at a mobile home park. In other places, residents say they lost everything. Here's Dwayne Donaldson, who's a Black man, via WJTV.
24: I'm honestly shattered. Like, I came up here, like I said, 2 years ago with just a backpack and just my jacket on. Just nothing to my name, just that. Built everything up from scratch for like two years. And then just to watch it all get taken away like.
17: Due to that storm and powerful tornado that ripped across Mississippi, three school districts shut down schools and school offices for the day. This as many roads remain closed due to downed power lines and trees.
2: Three firefighters in the majority Black city of Jackson, Mississippi, are on administrative leave pending the outcome of an internal department investigation. So here's what we know from WJTV. The city says the trio visited a downtown Jackson establishment during their shift, but then they had to rush to a fire at a blighted property. WJTV says that's when law enforcement was called and a sobriety test was administered. WJTV says an official told them the firefighters were found to be in violation of departmental policy.
17: And four of the highest paid New Orleans police officers, who are all Black, are under scrutiny after a Fox 8 investigation questioned their timesheets. The TV station says the officers were editing their punch-ins and someone shared supervisor login credentials. One of those officers, Sergeant Henry Burke, faces 10 felony counts. Three others are under investigation. Here's NOPD's top cop, Ann Kirkpatrick, via Fox 8.
25: Are we so
0: legalistically, if you don't punch in at this moment, you have violated a policy. Policies are guidelines.
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4: President Trump is striking an optimistic tone over ending the war in Iran. Speaking after a word of a deal on the table surfaced, Trump told reporters from the White House that there have been very good talks over the past 24 hours. Iran's foreign ministry spokesperson confirmed his government was reviewing the U.S. plan, a reported one-page memorandum of understanding that sets a framework to end the war and start negotiations on Iran's nuclear program. Chief Justice John Roberts is defending the Supreme Court against the notion that he and other justices are political actors. Roberts shared his view during a conference for lawyers and judges in Pennsylvania and said, "We're not simply part of the political process, and there's a reason for that." The Chief Justice pushed back on what he believes are misconceptions held by the American people and asserted that the justices do not make policy decisions. And that's your Washington Roundup. I'm Mike Moore on your home for 24/7 News, the Black Information Network.
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6: I'm Bill Black with another Bet You Didn't Know music fact. So I just got through reading Mariah Carey's book, The Meaning of Mariah Carey. And in it, she talks about her and Derek Jeter had a brief fling from 97 to 1998 towards the end of her marriage to Tommy Mottola. She also revealed that Derek was the inspiration for this song.

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2: More Americans are now turning to artificial intelligence to answer one of the biggest money questions of their lives. Can I actually afford to retire? New research shows 1 in 5 Americans are already using AI tools like ChatGPT for financial advice, including retirement planning. And for many people, it's easy to see why. Americans say they know what to expect from work. Americans say they now expect to work for about 4 years longer than they want to because of rising costs and not having enough saved. Right now, the median retirement account balance in America is just around $40,000. But workers say they believe that they'll need closer to $1.5 million to retire comfortably. Experts say AI can help people do basic retirement calculations, estimate savings goals, and even run investment projections. But financial experts also warn these chatbots can miss major details like taxes, healthcare costs, long-term care, and complicated Social Security rules. So while AI may help people start planning, experts say you probably shouldn't trust a chatbot alone with your entire retirement future. With Money News at 24 and 54 minutes past each hour, I'm Mimi Brown on your home for Black News First, the Black Information Network.
3: I'm Tammy Eswick with BIN News Now. We're continuing to follow developing news out of the Denver International Airport. One person is dead after reports say a Frontier flight taking off slammed into a trespasser on the runway. NBC News says officials told them the person scaled a perimeter fence and dashed out onto the runway. The NTSB is investigating. Meanwhile, we're hearing from people on that plane. Here's NBC News.
4: Honestly, I think it was probably like scariest experience of my life. I look to my right, I see like fire.
3: 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I mean, technically he can, but, you know, why let facts get in the way? Finally, singer Ne-Yo, who's a Black man, says he's tired of public scrutiny surrounding his poly relationship with his three girlfriends. Sir, seriously? Get BIN News Now on demand 24/7 on the iHeartRadio app.
5: I'm Kevin Brown on your home for 24/7 News, the Black Information Network. Gas prices keep rising. Experts say even if the war with Iran ends now, drivers shouldn't expect immediate relief at the pump.
6: There's going to be some lag in just things have been bottled up for so long that it's going to take some time for those logistical networks to get back and the oil to actually get not just out of the Gulf, but get to where it needs to be and then, you know, refined and turned into gasoline.
5: That's Nick Jarmus with AAA. U.S. gas prices typically peak in summer months when refineries switch to a more expensive summer blend of gasoline, which functions better in the heat. AAA puts today's national average at $4.55 a gallon, up from $4.30 a week ago. An Atlanta-based musician is facing charges for a shooting in Florida. Donald Anderson, who goes by the stage name Jay Wick, was arrested for a shooting that happened April 25th. Police accuse Anderson of shooting an 18-year-old on the beach, then continuing his night as if nothing happened by performing at the Vibes Club just hours later. Anderson rose to fame following the release of his song, Pork Chop Sandwich.
7: Hey, I'm from the country. We put hot sauce on a pork chop sandwich.
5: It's been streamed more than 5 million times on Spotify. Anderson was arrested in Atlanta and is awaiting extradition to Florida to face charges of attempted murder. Former chief financial officer of Slutty Vegan founder Pinky Cole's now closed restaurant Bar Vegan, Aaron Madison, faces criminal charges in Georgia, including theft, forgery, and money laundering. He's accused of orchestrating fraudulent financial transactions totaling over $87,000 for personal gain. Madison allegedly withdrew company funds through unauthorized transactions and transferred them across multiple bank accounts in a money laundering scheme. This news follows a lawsuit filed by a former employee over unpaid wages in which Cole, Madison, and another co-owner were accused of withholding tips and failing to meet wage requirements. Cole, who was not charged in connection with Madison's indictment, clarified she had no personal ownership or financial interest in Bar Vegan. Sheila Lynch, a retired Black woman from Tennessee, has evidence that her neighbors have been secretly surveilling her in her home for over 5 months. She suspects a teenage boy with a specific MAC address is behind the surveillance, which includes cloning her phones and infiltrating her online accounts. Lynch believes the neighbors formed a criminal consortium to bully and harass her after a revenge video was circulated. She claims the group has been monitoring her daily activities, threatening her and attempting to control her life, with intentions to steal from her and potentially harm her. Lynch compares their behavior to Nazi and Ku Klux Klan tactics and vows to expose their actions. Maryland Governor Wes Moore unveiled a historical marker commemorating the House of Reformation, a former segregated juvenile detention facility with a dark racial history. The marker honors black boys sent to the House of Reformation in Cheltenham, Maryland, who endured abuse and neglect. Investigations revealed evidence of unmarked graves connected to the site. The unveiling is part of efforts to acknowledge Maryland's history of racial injustice and ensure the victims are not forgotten. The House of Reformation symbolizes a painful legacy, and the marker represents a step toward recognizing a long-overlooked tragedy in the state's past. I'm Kevin Brown on your home for Black News First, the Black Information Network.
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0: I'm Bill Black with another Bet You Didn't Know music fact. So I know you know this song.
9: It feels good. Yeah.
0: Yeah, It Feels Good by Tony. But nobody in the group is named Tony. So how did they get their name? On a recent interview with The Breakfast Club, lead singer Raphael Sadiq explains.
10: Dwayne used to put this perm in his hair called a curly kid.
11: Pretty Tony.
10: So Dwayne said if he would go to school on the first day, his name is Dwayne, but his teacher would call him Tony. And his hair was so done that they would say like three times like he was Italian, like Tony. Mm-hmm. He was playing at this wedding reception and didn't have a name. It was our manager and his brother turned around like, what's the name of the group? We didn't have a name of the group, but we just laughed and said Tony. And then when he said, ladies and gentlemen, Tony, we looked at it like,
11: that's it.
10: Whatever that is sounded right.
0: Rest in heaven to Dwayne Wiggins of the group Tony. I'm Bill Black with another Bet You Didn't Know music fact on the Black Information Network.
12: I'm Mike Stevens on your home for Black News First, the Black Information Network. Will Los Angeles's black mayor Karen Bass be reelected? Well, that could depend on how she did in the first televised mayoral election debate. Many of the issues discussed have been talked about continuously since she came into office, including homelessness, which she says is improving, but admits it's still a problem.
13: Homelessness going down 2 years in a row for the first time doesn't mean we don't still have homelessness.
12: Some election polls have favored Bass, while others say opponent Nithya Raman is in the lead. A well-known black community leader known for founding a mentoring group that helped young black men is now facing multiple felony charges. Mark Watts, president of a Detroit area chamber of commerce and founder of the Boys to Men mentoring program, has been charged with receiving or concealing stolen vehicles and possessing forged license plates. This is how it sounded in his initial court appearance.
14: Mr. Watts, you're charged with 3 counts of receiving and concealing stolen property, a motor vehicle. You're also charged with forged license documents or plates. Do you understand that?
15: Yes.
14: Do you have any questions regarding the charges or the maximum possible penalty?
15: No.
12: Investigators say the case began after a traffic stop showed Watts was driving a re-tagged stolen car, with additional stolen vehicles later found at his Detroit car lot and his home. Watts has pleaded not guilty and has been released on bond. Black Virginia Attorney General Jay Jones is joining colleagues in 21 other states in opposing a proposed postal service rule that would allow certain firearms to be sent and received by mail. I'm Mike Stevens on the Black Information Network. Now your local news.
3: I'm Tammy Eswick on your home for Black News First, Dallas's BIN 1630 and 970, the Black Information Network. It's being called an unusual race because the incumbent is being challenged by her predecessor. U.S. Representative Julie Johnson and Colin Allred, who's a black man, are running for the Democratic nomination in a newly drawn North Texas congressional district. The runoff, May 26th. Dallas Democrat Senator Royce West is speaking to NBC 5 about the Supreme Court's recent decision. During that sit-down, he talked about Tarrant County Republican leaders saying that this is about Republicans versus Democrats. And if people want to say they should become Republicans and vote in the Republican primary, Senator West weighed in on that point.
16: We're still pitting whites against minorities. It's the same thing. Yeah, go back in history. History tells you that. Now, don't get me wrong. I've got African-American and Latino friends that are Republican. Now, that's fine. I don't have a problem with that. But even if you did that, the minorities would still be the minorities of the Republican Party. And the question then becomes whether or not the majority of that party would take into consideration issues that are important to those ethnic minorities.
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17: Remember how the 14-year-old version of yourself felt? 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Dear Young Rocker, you live in a different time. 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You lived through it. You're living through it now. You got this, kid.
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18: Republicans are launching a nationwide redistricting blitz, and in Tennessee, lawmakers are moving fast to redraw, some say, the state's only Black majority voting district.
1: If so,

0: Happy IN News This Hour, I'm Andrea Coleman. Coming up...
1: What's been key to your success? Oh, I think prayer. And I think staying focused, not trying to be anything other than myself, and knowing my audience and knowing my worth. I think that definitely is my staying power.
0: A one-on-one conversation with R&B legendary artist Stephanie Mills.
1: I started on Broadway at between 10 and 11. So I think me doing Broadway helped me with my discipline and my focus.
0: R&B icon Stephanie Mills has been singing professionally since the age of 9. She is now 69 and still going strong. The R&B legend recently stopped by the BIN studios in Atlanta while promoting the Queens of R&B tour, in which she's a part of, along with Gladys Knight, Chaka Khan, and Patti LaBelle.
1: Talk a little bit about the Queens tour. What's our takeaway? The wonderment of us being in this business when we were teenagers, when we were in our mid-30s, our mid-20s, our 40s, and now we're 81, 82, 73, 69, and we're still here and going strong. So I think the endurance that what we have, we still have our right mind. I always tell the girls that we're survivors of this business, because this business is brutal. It's brutal, and we both know the stories and the tragic stories that happened to others, and it didn't happen to us. So I feel like we're blessed, and I definitely feel like this is history.
2: What was the protective factor? Why didn't it happen to you all?
1: I can only speak for myself, and I think it's because I'm not a follower. I've never been someone, oh, I'm going to do this because that person, or I'm going to go to this party because that's where I'm supposed to go. I was always really a homebody, even on the road and in my heyday, you know, in the 80s when my songs were major, major hits and going strong. I always did my show and went back to the hotel and got my rest.
2: Did you start singing early in life and your mom or someone say, wow, you've got something special here? And when did it register for you personally?
1: I'm still trying to figure out what it is that's so special. I was never told that I was special. You know, I received more no's and negativity than I was special. You know, I didn't get a lot of things that I auditioned for. I did not want to audition for The Wiz. I wasn't told I was special. I just liked to sing. But one thing I did know is that I could do what I could do. I knew I could sing. I knew I loved music. And I knew I loved being on stage. And that's what I held on to.
0: Log on to Ticketmaster to learn more about the Queens Tour and hear more from Mills this Sunday on The Black Perspective at 9 a.m. and 9 p.m. Eastern when she talks about motherhood. This is BIN News This Hour. Be sure to follow us wherever you get your podcast. I'm Andrea Coleman on the Black Information Network, home of Black News First.
3: What's trending this hour? We're continuing to follow developing news out of the Denver International Airport. One person is dead after reports say a Frontier flight taking off slammed into a trespasser on the runway. We're hearing from passengers on that flight. Here's NBC News.
4: Honestly, I think it's probably like the scariest experience of my life. I look to my right, I just see like fire, you know?
3: Plus, President Donald Trump says he will not seek a third term in office. And Neo says he's tired of y'all talking about his poly relationship. I'm Tammy Eswick, and that's what's trending.
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partnership with Head & Shoulders. The surprise announcement happened during FAMU's spring commencement ceremony and was delivered by FAMU alum Omar Golf, who is now a senior executive for the Head & Shoulders brand. Dupe has

0: 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I'm Morgan Wood on the Black Information Network.
1: 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Number 3, In Your Eyes.

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1: The opinions, beliefs, and viewpoints expressed in this commentary are those of the author and do not necessarily represent those of BIN and its founding partners and employees. Now it's time to bring the funk with Roland S. Martin.
2: A lot of the issues that we see right now with the attacks on black political power and the Voting Rights Act was because Democrats did not act when we told them to act. And as Bishop William Barber said on Roland Martin Unfiltered, a lot of black organizations were quiet when others were demanding action be taken to codify the law.
3: I think that right now, too, we have to have what we call the AI moment in the Bible. And Joshua, when Joshua lost the battle, God said, check your camp out.
2: Boom.
3: It's not your enemy. Check your camp. Now, I'm going to say this. People are going to get pissed off, but that's all right. Anybody, black or white, in the Congressional Caucus, Civil Rights Organization, whatever, that did not join us in 2020 when we said the only way we pass COVID relief, particularly the corporation part of it, is to read the pass the John Lewis Voting Rights Act law and Living Wages simultaneously. There were people that that turned away from that, told people not to mobilize, said we'll come back to it. We'll give Manchin what he wanted out of Tennessee. Manchin promised us he was going to do something. And we knew it was a lie then. And there's got to be some repentance. I'm not saying we're going to beat up on folk forever. But folk, we got to own some of this stuff is of our own doing as well.
4: Yeah.
3: Now, once we do that, Roland, we can't have no 45% turnout no more in the black community. No more. We just can't. We can't have the remaining majority black districts that are still existing. You have to run like you are losing. You have to turn up the vote and turn out the vote. We can't have 60% or 50% of our people staying home. Never again. We need 10 years of massive mobilization in the black community.
2: He's absolutely right. I'm Roland Martin of the Black Information Network.
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6: I'm Esther Dillard on your home for 24/7 News, the Black Information Network. 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With national gas prices hitting $4.50 a gallon, Americans are turning to carpooling to survive. Will Los Angeles' black mayor, Karen Bass, be reelected? This could depend on how she did in the first televised mayoral election debate. And immigration activists say they're worried about the potential use of facial recognition being used by ICE in New York City. Advocates rallied in Brooklyn Thursday, protesting against a high-tech company.
7: What we are witnessing right now is the deliberate expansion of a detention and deportation machine.
6: The alleged facial recognition software is developed by Palantir, which does partner with the federal government. Advocates say it allows ICE to feed in faces to help them track down wanted immigrants. But according to the ACLU Minnesota, recent studies have shown facial recognition software has been biased when it comes to people with dark skin tones. Also, accuracy rates weren't impressive for people of color, women, children, and elderly individuals. In Sacramento, California, families and advocates gathered at the state capitol to honor missing and murdered indigenous people and demanded better protections. Tribes from across California joined an annual vigil on Wednesday night. Over 900 Native Americans are missing nationwide, and 84% have faced violence. Homicide is the leading cause of death for indigenous people, according to the CDC. A black author and political strategist is flipping the script on the racial justice conversation, and the title of his new book says it all. Steve Phillips, best-selling author of Brown is the New White, releases his latest work, Are White Men Smarter Than Everyone Else? Playing Offense in the Fight for Racial Justice in America. Phillips argues that for 50 years, America has been asking the wrong question. Instead of focusing on why there are so few black and brown people in positions of power, he says we should be asking why white men hold so much of it. He calls the concept swamp, straight white American male preference. And he says the data backs it up.
8: White men are 29% of the country. And yet they hold 90% of the CEO positions. They get 90% of the venture capital funding. They've had, 98% or whatever of the presidents of the United States. And so what is that about? And so that's a different inquiry, that's a different set of solutions.
6: Phillips says this isn't just a moral argument. It's a legal and strategic playbook for going on offense. The book is now available. And finally, Sunday, the women of the Black Information Network are coming together to share reflections and candid conversations on the strength, resilience, love, and lifetime impact of Black motherhood. Join us for Reflections of the Black Mom Journey, a BIN Mother's Day special, Sunday at 9 a.m. and 9 p.m. Eastern on the Black Information Network. I'm Esther Dillard on your home for Black News First, the Black Information Network.
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4: It's hard for me to understand the Supreme Court's rationale. I understand we want to get beyond racial issues, but we're not yet at that place.
9: Gutted by the Supreme Court.
10: Tennessee Republicans have approved a new congressional map that breaks up a majority Black House district centered in Memphis.
0: Reactions in our voice.
11: What that translates into is this. It's okay to discriminate against Democrats who are Black, but it's not okay to discriminate against Black Democrats.
9: Are on the Black Information Network. Your money on the Black Information Network.
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0: 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That means while you save money today, you could end up paying more over time because your insurance actually kicks in. And that matters especially for Black families and working families already dealing with higher healthcare costs, chronic illness, and rising prices on everything from insulin to weight loss medication. Experts say if you don't have insurance, the coupons can absolutely help. But if you do have insurance, especially through your job, it's important to ask questions first because the cheapest option at the pharmacy is always not the best. 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
3: I'm Tammy Eswick.
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3: New legal fallout in Alabama's redistricting fight. Attorneys are asking a federal court to hold Republican Secretary of State Wes Allen in contempt. He's accused of rushing to change the state's congressional map and violating a 2025 court order. The dispute, according to WBRC, centers around the court-approved map that created a minority district, that same district that elected a Black representative, Shamari Figures. Here's attorney UW Clement, who's a Black man and who happens to be Alabama's first Black federal judge in modern times. Here's WBRC.
5: The state further represented that it will not challenge on appeal the duration of an injunction that requires the Secretary of State to use a special plan for the 2026-2028 and 2030 congressional elections.
6: Mr. Sergeant-at-Arms, clear the room. Clear the room. Mr. Sergeant-at-Arms, clear the room.
3: A room clearing day two of Tennessee's special session where debates got hot as Republicans unveiled a new congressional map. It splits Shelby County into three districts. Democrats argue the plan harms Black voters. Activist Stacey Abrams, who's a Black woman, called the proposal rigged maps that decide elections before a single vote is cast.
4: And speaking of Tennessee, Willis Lincoln T.J. Hardaway has been named to succeed his father, longtime Black Tennessee State Representative G.A. Hardaway, in the 93rd District. G.A. Hardaway passed away April 24th. He was 71 years old. And U.S. Secretary of State Marco Rubio says he plans to slap new sanctions on Cuba's military industrial enterprise, its leader, and a state-owned natural resources company. According to Axios, this matters because the Trump administration is trying to force a regime change in Cuba. While there's no universally accepted figure on how many Black people live in Cuba, according to MinorityRights.com, the number could be somewhere between 33% to 60%, with some identifying as Black, others Afro-Cuban, and still others identifying as mulatto or mixed race.
3: I'm Tammy Eswick, along with Esther Dillard on your home for Black News First, the Black Information Network. Now here's your Healthy Minute.
7: Utz is recalling two of its popular potato chip brands over potential salmonella contamination concerns. The company says select Zapp's and Dirty Brand varieties are under recall after milk powder used in certain seasonings was recalled separately after possible contamination. While Utz says its own testing came back negative for salmonella, it is issuing a voluntary recall out of an abundance of caution. So far, no illnesses have been reported, but officials are warning consumers not to eat the affected products and to check packaging details. Food safety experts say recalls like this can hit the Black community harder since processed and packaged foods are often more common in areas with limited access to fresh grocery options and health care. Federal data also shows Black Americans face higher rates of foodborne illness complications, making early recalls and public alerts especially critical. That's your Healthy Minutes. I'm Morgan Wood on the Black Information Network, BINnews.com, your home for Black News First.
8: In 2019, marine scientists discovered the remains of the Clotilda at the bottom of Alabama's Mobile River. The Clotilda is believed to be the last known intact U.S. slave ship. In 1860, the Clotilda smuggled 110 Africans to Alabama, decades after the importation of slaves was outlawed in the United States. To hide the crime, the ship's captain, William Foster, burned and sunk the ship. Surviving ancestors of that final harrowing journey went on to establish Africatown, which still exists today. In and her best-selling book, Barracoon, released in 2018, Zora Neale Hurston tells the story of Cudjoe Lewis, the last enslaved African on the Clotilda. The book details Lewis's experiences aboard the slave ship and his role in founding Africatown. Lewis died in 1935 at the age of 94. Africatown and the Clotilda are an intricate part of the national conversation about reparations, highlighting the lasting legacy of this dark chapter in American history. I'm Andrea Coleman on the Black Information Network.
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3: I'm Tammy Eswick with BIN News Now. In South Africa, they're dealing with anti-migrant protests. Some say migrants are taking jobs away. The unemployment rate is reportedly 30%. CNN reports that's what's causing the friction.
9: Some of them are mercenaries from other countries. Some of them are running away from persecution for serious crimes. But our government doesn't seem to think that is important enough. They think that dealing with xenophobia is more important.
3: This week, a Virginia Supreme Court threw out Democrats' attempt to redraw the state's congressional map, calling the referendum that approved it unconstitutional. Justices ruled the process skipped a required intervening election. Democrats say they plan to appeal. Finally, congratulations to two-time NBA champion J.R. Smith, who's a Black man. He graduated from HBCU North Carolina A&T this month. The 40-year-old says it's the most meaningful achievement of his life. Get BIN News Now on demand 24/7 on the iHeartRadio app.
10: I'm Kevin Brown, and you're home for 24/7 News, the Black Information Network. Rideshare drivers and those who make their living on the road are struggling with high gas prices.
11: Gas prices increased almost over a dollar in the last month, and drivers are not making any more money.
10: Autumn Weintraub, who heads the App Drivers Union, says that other delivery drivers have started adding a gas surcharge, but that's not allowed with the big rideshare apps. Gas prices rose 31 cents in the past week. That's according to AAA, which now says they're 52% higher than before the war with Iran began. Worried if AI can replace you at your job? Newly released studies show which jobs are safe from AI and which are not. Many that won't be replaced by a computer are in the construction industry.
11: AI can help your company

0: State Senate with African-American Shedrick Green, winning a special election in the 35th Senate District there. Green got nearly 59% of the vote, compared to 39% for the Republican challenger. Well, with Spirit Airlines shutting down, thousands are now searching for a new job. Many of them are black. During a recent Sunday service, Black Bishop Henry Fernandez, the founder of the Faith Center in Sunrise, Florida, did something nice and needed for members of his congregation who worked at Spirit.
1: You're going to be all right. Here's the reason why. Spirit Airlines, I think they were in business for 34 years. Before Spirit existed, God did. He's going to take care of you. This is not the church. Out of my own pocket, I'm giving each of you $500.
0: I'm Mike Stevens on the Black Information Network. 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
2: 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It's being called an unusual race because the incumbent is being challenged by her predecessor. U.S. Representative Julie Johnson and Colin Allred, who's a black man, are running for the Democratic nomination in a newly drawn North Texas congressional district. The runoff, May 26th. Dallas Democrat Senator Royce West is speaking to NBC 5 about the Supreme Court's recent decision. During that sit-down, he talked about Tarrant County Republican leaders saying that this is about Republicans versus Democrats. And if people want to say they should become Republicans and vote in the Republican primary, Senator West weighed in on that point.
3: We're still pitting whites against minorities. It's the same thing. Yeah, go back to history. History tells you that. Now, don't get me wrong. I've got African-American and Latino friends that are Republican. Now, that's fine. I don't have a problem with that. But even if you did that, the minorities would still be the minorities of the Republican Party. And the question then becomes whether or not the majority of that party would take into consideration issues that are important to those ethnic minorities.
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4: Most people know about Restaurant Week, but not everyone knows there's a Black Restaurant Week born in Houston, Texas in 2016 and is now spreading to cities across the country. It's more than just menus. It's a movement.
5: And so we really want to create something that was more all-inclusive to the creative things we were seeing happening in the food scene.
4: That's one of the three founders, Fallon Farrell.
5: As we've grown through the years, we've literally watched businesses start off as like a pop-up food tent and now having like two or three locations.
4: From soul food kitchens to hidden gem caterers, Black Restaurant Week shines a light where it's long been missing. It's helped generate tens of millions of dollars for Black-owned businesses, keeping legacies alive and creating new ones. And it's part of Black history still being written every time a diner takes that first bite. I'm Esther Dillard for the Black Information Network.
6: 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I'm Charlamagne Tha God, host of the world's most dangerous morning show, The Breakfast Club, and my history lives here.
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9: The World Health Organization is monitoring passengers and those they come in contact with for the symptoms of the Honda virus.
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10: Mayor Vi Lyles, Charlotte's first black female mayor, announces that she will not seek re-election and will resign effectively June 30th.
7: This is

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1: The U.S. Justice Department says UCLA's medical school illegally considered race in its admissions process. Federal officials claim the school discriminated against white and Asian American applicants.
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3: BIN News This Hour, I'm Andrea Coleman. Coming up,
4: what's been key to your success? Oh, I think prayer. And I think staying focused, not trying to be anything other than myself, and knowing my audience and knowing my worth. I think that definitely is my staying power.
3: A one-on-one conversation with R&B legendary artist Stephanie Mills.
4: I started on Broadway at between 10 and 11. So I think me doing Broadway helped me with my discipline and my focus.
3: R&B icon Stephanie Mills has been singing professionally since the age of 9. She is now 69 and still going strong. The R&B legend recently stopped by the BIN studios in Atlanta while promoting the Queens of R&B tour, in which she's a part of, along with Gladys Knight, Chaka Khan, and Patti LaBelle.
4: Talk a little bit about the Queens tour. What's our takeaway? The wonderment of us being in this business when we were teenagers, when we were in our mid-30s, our mid-20s, our 40s, and now we're 81, 82, 73, 69, and we're still here and going strong. So I think the endurance that what we have, we still have our right mind. I always tell the girls that we're survivors of this business, because this business is brutal. It's brutal, and we both know the stories and the tragic stories that happened to others, and it didn't happen to us. So I feel like we're blessed, and I definitely feel like this is history.
5: What was the protective factor? Why didn't it happen to you all?
4: I can only speak for myself, and I think it's because I'm not a follower. I've never been someone, oh, I'm going to do this because that person, or I'm going to go to this party because that's where I'm supposed to go. I was always really a homebody, even on the road and in my heyday, you know, in the 80s when my songs were major, major hits and going strong. I always did my show and went back to the hotel and got my rest.
5: Did you start singing early in life and your mom or someone say, wow, you've got something special here? And when did it register for you personally?
4: I'm still trying to figure out what it is that's so special. I was never told that I was special. You know, I received more no's and negativity than I was special. You know, I didn't get a lot of things that I auditioned for. I did not want to audition for The Wiz. I wasn't told I was special. I just liked to sing. But one thing I did know is that I could do what I could do. I knew I could sing. I knew I loved music. And I knew I loved being on stage. And that's what I held on to.
3: Log on to Ticketmaster to learn more about the Queens Tour and hear more from Mills this Sunday on The Black Perspective at 9 a.m. and 9 p.m. Eastern when she talks about motherhood. 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
6: Here's what's trending this hour. In South Africa, they're dealing with anti-migrant protests. CNN says it has a lot to do with the 30% unemployment.
7: Some of them are mercenaries from other countries.
6: Plus, this week, a Virginia Supreme Court threw out Democrats' attempt to redraw the state's congressional map. And congratulations to two-time NBA champion J.R. Smith, who's a Black man. He graduated from HBCU North Carolina A&T this month. I'm Jamie Eswick, and that's what's trending.
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8: A jury was seated Wednesday in Florida where a former Miami Dolphins superstar is being sued by a social media influencer over accusations of battery, assault, and intentional infliction of emotional distress. In her civil suit, Sophie Hall claims her leg was broken when she was forcefully and purposefully pushed during football drills at Tariq Hill's home back in 2023. Hill has stated he believes Hall assumed the risk when she consented to participating in the drills. She needed surgery and wants compensatory and punitive damages. Elsewhere in sports, there's now a Willie Mays Highway to honor the legendary San Francisco Giants player. The newly named section of I-80 in San Francisco, California, runs from Treasure Island to downtown near Oracle Park. Willie Mays, considered one of baseball's greatest, played most of his 23-year career with the Giants. winning the 1954 World Series and earning 24 All-Star selections. He started in the Negro Leagues, was one of the first black players in Major League Baseball, and was inducted into the Hall of Fame in 1979. With the latest in sports, I'm Morgan Wood on the Black Information Network.
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9: I'm Mike Moore.
10: And I'm Nicole Deal. On your home for 24/7 News, the Black Information Network.
9: We begin in Tennessee. A Memphis Democrat is calling for the city to secede from Tennessee after Republican lawmakers carved up its only majority black district. The new congressional map was approved by state lawmakers and signed into law by Governor Bill Lee. Black Democratic Congressman Antonio Parkinson.
11: I want either a rent freeze or rent rollback.
12: Rent freeze at this time in this economy is what our hardworking people need and deserve.
9: Parkinson said he was serious and asked whether Memphis, which he called an economic engine for his state, is expected to continue contributing billions in tax revenue, culture, labor, and commerce while, in his words, being systematically stripped of political power.
10: In Montgomery, Alabama, the Southern Poverty Law Center is pleading not guilty to multiple fraud and money laundering charges brought by the Trump administration. The Department of Justice alleges the organization defrauded donors by making payments of at least $3 million to informants connected with extremist groups, including the KKK. This reportedly happened between 2014 and 2023. The SPLC was recently arraigned in federal court in Montgomery, Alabama. The organization released a statement after the appearance asserting the charges are provably wrong. The group's interim president and CEO also notes the SPLC will continue to fight white supremacy and various forms of injustice no matter what. In Louisiana, the Orleans Parish Clerk of Court says the courts are operating smoothly.
13: And today we are continuing to provide the services that each of the offices did prior to this change occurring. We are creating a situation of stability and maintaining the team members, so we are functioning.
10: Chelsea Napoleon, who is black, made the comments despite a major change in how they function. She is now at the helm of both the criminal and civil clerk of court offices. This came after lawmakers eliminated the clerk of criminal court position. The transition did not take place without a few roadblocks. There was no planning period in place, and funding was reduced. Napoleon insists the office is functioning.
9: Black rapper Kodak Black is facing a drug trafficking charge. The rapper has bonded out of jail after he was arrested for drug trafficking. The charge dates back to November when police in Orlando, Florida said they found drugs in his car. And finally, a new program has been launched by Click Dream Marketing. The aim is to provide startup entrepreneurs and small business owners with access to funding, AI-powered systems, and scalable strategies to compete in the digital economy. Despite the increasing number of black-owned businesses in the U.S., many face challenges when scaling due to limited access to capital and marketing resources. The initiative is led by David Hebb, who is black. I'm Mike Moore, along with Nicole Deal on your home for 24/7 News, the Black Information Network.
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3: Comedian Dave Chappelle is sitting down with former First Lady Michelle Obama for a wide-ranging conversation on her podcast, IMO, in my opinion. During the nearly two-hour discussion, Chappelle opened up about fame, parenting, politics, and the current state of the country, saying today's headlines feel more appalling by the day. The conversation also touched on controversy surrounding some of Chappelle's past comedy specials, with the comedian saying the media removed nuance from jokes that sparked backlash. The episode, recorded in Yellow Springs, Ohio, is drawing major attention online for its candid mix of comedy, culture, and political commentary. Elsewhere in entertainment, John Legend, Janelle Monáe, and Parliament Funkadelic are set to headline the inaugural Los Angeles Jazz Festival. Scheduled to take place across several LA venues over 17 days this August, festival organizers are hoping to attract hundreds of thousands of attendees. More performers will be announced in the coming weeks. Tickets are available at LAJazzFestival.com. With the latest in entertainment, I'm Morgan Wood on the Black Information Network, BINnews.com, your home for Black News First.
4: I'm Bill Black with another Bet You Didn't Know music fact. How many times have you seen the Temptations movie and said this line?
5: They coming to see me.
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5: Ain't nobody coming to see you, Otis.
4: 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You ever heard Patti LaBelle talk about the time she was engaged?

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3: I'm Nicole Teal.
4: And I'm Mike Moore on your home for 24/7 News, the Black Information Network.
3: In Jefferson Parish, Louisiana, a black pastor is headed to prison after a jury found him guilty of sexually abusing two teenage boys. Prosecutors say Terry Reed used his role as a trusted church leader to groom and assault the teens over several years in his home. The victims, now older, testified about the abuse in emotional detail. According to Fox 8 News, it took the jury less than an hour to return a guilty verdict on all counts.
4: A rent freeze is still a possibility for New York City's rent-stabilized apartments. Tenants are reacting after the Rent Guidelines Board recently took a preliminary vote to have increases from 0 to 4% on 1 and 2 year leases.
5: We want to either a rent freeze or rent rollback.
6: Rent freeze at this time in this economy is what our hardworking people need and deserve.
4: The freeze could potentially help thousands of black families. Mayor Zoran Mamdani campaigned on freezing the rent and has appointed most of the 9 board members. And now to Illinois, where authorities continue to dig around a West suburban home on a case involving a black missing teenager.
7: Kiana Galvin was 17 years old when she was last seen in 2017. This woman says Galvin was like a little sister to her.
8: It shouldn't be like this. She didn't deserve this. She was supposed to be here right now, enjoying her life.
7: One neighbor says she saw the girl go into the home that is now the focus of a forensic excavation, and she never came out. Investigators have been seen collecting evidence from the residents. I'm Perry Williams.
3: And finally, in the historically black community of Altadena, California, renters who are still struggling after tremendous losses during the Eaton fire will soon be able to apply for long-term cash assistance. The program is called Direct Cash for Altadena Fire Recovery. Eventually, 30 households will be randomly selected from a list of eligible applicants to receive $36,000 over 2 years. I'm Nicole Deal, along with Mike Moore, on your home for Black News First, the Black Information Network. Your Washington Roundup is next.
9: Ahead of the Mother's Day holiday, President Trump honored mothers who have lost children. He delivered remarks from the White House Rose Garden Friday afternoon.
10: I got to know so many of you during my first days of running. I got to know you and I got to love you. But we want to thank you for being here. Mother's Day is one of the great days. I always think so fondly of my mother. I had a wonderful mother.
9: Trump hosted mothers of children killed by illegal immigrants, as well as mothers of military service members who died while serving.
10: A number of the angel moms who saw their precious children stolen from them by the open border policies of the radical left. Open borders, I call them stupid borders, not open. I call them stupid borders.
9: The president touted actions he has taken during his time back in office aimed at stopping illegal immigration. That's your Washington Roundup. I'm Morgan Wood on the Black Information Network, your home for Black News First.
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11: I'm Bill Black with another Bet You Didn't Know music fact. Remember when we were kids, there was a story about the little engine that could? Well, this is a story about the little beat that did. Let me explain.
12: I get the-

0: 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I'm Bill Black, and that's another Bet You Didn't Know music fact on the Black Information Network.
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2: Americans are expected to spend a record-breaking $38 billion to celebrate Mother's Day this year. And if you think this Mother's Day is costing a little more than last year's, it is not your imagination. Inflation is still hanging around, so the cost of just about everything, like eating out and flowers, is running a little higher than usual. And with a war in Iran, gas prices are not helping either. When the cost of fuel jumps up, it gets more expensive to ship flowers, keep inventory in stock, and deliver those last-minute gifts. The National Retail Federation says overall, consumers will spend an average of $284 a person, beating the previous Mother's Day record set in 2023. Other top Mother's Day spending categories include greeting cards, special outings like restaurant visits, jewelry, and electronics. But there is still something that is consistent. The number one Mother's Day gift is still flowers. Money news at 24 and 54 minutes past each hour. I'm Nicole Deal on your home for Black News First, the Black Information Network.
3: I'm Tammy Eswick with BIN News Now. We're continuing to follow developing news out of the Denver International Airport. One person is dead after reports say a Frontier flight taking off slammed into a trespasser on the runway. NBC News says officials told them the person scaled a perimeter fence and dashed out onto the runway. The NTSB is investigating. Meanwhile, we're hearing from people on that plane. Here's NBC News.
4: Honestly, I think it was probably like scariest experience of my life. I look to my right, I see like fire.
3: Well, during an exclusive interview this week with NBC News this weekend, President Donald Trump confirmed he will not seek another term as president. I mean, technically he can, but, you know, why let facts get in the way? Finally, singer Ne-Yo, who's a Black man, says he's tired of public scrutiny surrounding his poly relationship with his three girlfriends. Sir, seriously? Get BIN News Now on demand 24/7 on the iHeartRadio app.
5: I'm Kevin Brown, and you're home for 24/7 News, the Black Information Network. There will be a new U.S. congressional map favoring Republicans in all nine districts ahead of the midterm elections as a result of the Tennessee Supreme Court. A new map and bill expected to be signed by Governor Bill Lee splits the state's last majority-minority district in Memphis across three seats. Democrats plan to challenge the map, citing concerns over racial demographics. The redistricting effort, influenced by President Trump, aims to maximize the partisan advantage, drawing criticism and protests. The new map could eliminate Democratic representation in Congress from Tennessee. Soaring gasoline prices have forced fast food chains to lean more heavily into their value menus to try to lure customers.
6: Value is a very big deal right now. The low-income consumer is really pressured by inflation. About 3 in 10 visits are based on some form of deal.
5: Restaurant business editor-in-chief Jonathan May says those companies are also paying close attention to what's going viral on social media as they try to entice customers to spend their limited dollars with them. It comes as gasoline prices are up $1.40 a gallon from a year ago, with AAA putting the nationwide average price at just under $4.55. McDonald's, Burger King, and Taco Bell are reporting strong sales to start the year, but other chains, including Papa John's and Shake Shack, have not done as well. May says big restaurant chains are doing what they can to attract cash-strapped consumers. The trial of former Miami Dolphins wide receiver Tyreek Hill and the social media influencer who broke her leg in 2023 was back on the witness stand for a second day. Sophie Hall described feeling his body impact hers during football drills at his Southwest Ranch's home.
7: And immediately, I feel a pain through my, like, with my knee. And I just lose my breath, and I immediately collapse and fall on my butt.
5: Hall admitted on the witness stand that she and Hill had a sexual relationship. She even stayed at Hill's home for days while suffering the injury. Hill denies the allegations and claims she tripped over a dog while playing football. Hall is suing for compensatory and punitive damages. If you're behind on your child support payments and plan on traveling out of the country, think again. The State Department will start revoking passports from individuals who owe more than $2,500 in child support payments. This enforcement is based on a 1996 law that has rarely been implemented. The revocation process will be conducted jointly with the Department of Health and Human Services, targeting those who owe child support. Once the debt is settled, individuals can regain eligibility for a U.S. passport. California is the first in the nation to help families welcoming newborns to hundreds of free diapers before leaving the hospital under a first-in-the-nation program announced by Governor Gavin Newsom. The initiative will start at around 70 hospitals serving low-income patients and will expand statewide. The state allocated $7.4 million last year and an additional $12.5 million this year for the program, providing each infant with 400 diapers. The program aims to alleviate the financial burden on families and ensure newborns have a healthy start in life. California's initiative follows similar efforts in Tennessee and Delaware to provide free diapers to low-income families. I'm Kevin Brown on your home for Black News First, the Black Information Network.
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9: Being the first in your family to go to college changes everything. At an HBCU, it means you're never walking alone. At the Black Information Network, we uplift the voices of first-generation students writing new chapters for their family names. We follow freshmen who arrive with one suitcase and a dream, who figures out paperwork, tuition, office hours, and everything else that hasn't been passed down because they're building it all from scratch. We talk to the parents who work double shifts just to send $50. A month. The grandparents who may not understand the classes but understand pride. These stories are about more than grades. They're about grit and grace and pressure that somehow turns into purpose. We highlight peer mentors who step in when families can't. Campus counselors who know what it's like to feel overwhelmed and professors who say, don't quit, you belong here. Proving that legacy doesn't have to be inherited. It can be built. With Black News First, this is the Black Information Network.
10: I'm Mike Stevens on your home for Black News First, the Black Information Network. Will Los Angeles' Black mayor Karen Bass be reelected? Well, that could depend on how she did in the first televised mayoral election debate. Many of the issues discussed have been talked about continuously since she came into office, including homelessness, which she says is improving, but admits it's still a problem.
11: Homelessness going down 2 years in a row for the first time doesn't mean we don't still have homelessness.
10: Some election polls have favored Bass, while others say opponent Nithya Raman is in the lead. A well-known Black community leader known for founding a mentoring group that helped young Black men is now facing multiple felony charges. Mark Watts, president of a Detroit area chamber of commerce and founder of the Boys to Men mentoring program, has been charged with receiving or concealing stolen

0: vehicles and possessing forged license plates. This is how it sounded in his initial court appearance.
1: Mr. Watts, you're charged with 3 counts of receiving and concealing stolen property, a motor vehicle. You're also charged with forged license documents or plates. Do you understand that?
2: Yes.
1: Do you have any questions regarding the charges or the maximum possible penalty?
2: No.
0: Investigators say the case began after a traffic stop showed Watts was driving a re-tagged stolen car, with additional stolen vehicles later found at his Detroit car lot and his home. Watts has pleaded not guilty and has been released on bond. Black Virginia Attorney General Jay Jones is joining colleagues in 21 other states in opposing a proposed postal service rule that would allow certain firearms to be sent and received by mail. I'm Mike Stevens on the Black Information Network. Now your local news.
3: I'm Tammy Eswick on your home for Black News First, Dallas's BIN 1630 and 970, the Black Information Network. It's being called an unusual race because the incumbent is being challenged by her predecessor. U.S. Representative Julie Johnson and Colin Allred, who's a black man, are running for the Democratic nomination in a newly drawn North Texas congressional district. The runoff, May 26th. Dallas Democrat Senator Royce West is speaking to NBC 5 about the Supreme Court's recent decision. During that sit-down, he talked about Tarrant County Republican leaders saying that this is about Republicans versus Democrats. And if people want to say they should become Republicans and vote in the Republican primary, Senator West weighed in on that point.
4: We're still pitting whites against minorities. It's the same thing. Yeah, go back in history. History tells you that. Now, don't get me wrong. I've got African-American and Latino friends that are Republican. Now, that's fine. I don't have a problem with that. But even if you did that, the minorities would still be the minorities of the Republican Party. And the question then becomes whether or not the majority of that party would take into consideration issues that are important to those ethnic minorities.
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17: In South Carolina, the state's only publicly funded four-year historically black college is launching a fundraising campaign
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20: 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Coming up,
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20: R&B icon Stephanie Mills has been singing professionally since the age of 9. She is now 69 and still going strong. The R&B legend recently stopped by the BIN studios in Atlanta while promoting the Queens of R&B tour, in which she's a part of, along with Gladys Knight, Chaka Khan, and Patti LaBelle.
22: Talk a little bit about the Queens tour. What's our takeaway? The wonderment of us being in this business when we were teenagers, when we were in our mid-30s, our mid-20s, our 40s, and now we're 81, 82, 73, 69, and we're still here and going strong. So I think the endurance that what we have, we still have our right mind. I always tell the girls that we're survivors of this business, because this business is brutal. It's brutal, and we both know the stories and the tragic stories that happened to others, and it didn't happen to us. So I feel like we're blessed, and I definitely feel like this is history.
21: What was the protective factor? Why didn't it happen to you all?
22: I can only speak for myself, and I think it's because I'm not a follower. I've never been someone, oh, I'm going to do this because that person, or I'm going to go to this party because that's where I'm supposed to go. I was always really a homebody, even on the road and in my heyday, you know, in the 80s when my songs were major, major hits and going strong. I always did my show and went back to the hotel and got my rest.
21: Did you start singing early in life and your mom or someone say, wow, you've got something special here? And when did it register for you personally?
22: I'm still trying to figure out what it is that's so special. I was never told that I was special. You know, I received more no's and negativity than I was special. You know, I didn't get a lot of things that I auditioned for. I did not want to audition for The Wiz. I wasn't told I was special. I just liked to sing. But one thing I did know is that I could do what I could do. I knew I could sing. I knew I loved music. And I knew I loved being on stage. And that's what I held on to.
20: 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I'm Andrea Coleman on the Black Information Network, home of Black News First.
3: What's trending this hour? We're continuing to follow developing news out of the Denver International Airport. One person is dead after reports say a Frontier flight taking off slammed into a trespasser on the runway. We're hearing from passengers on that flight. Here's NBC News.
23: Honestly, I think it's probably like the scariest experience of my life. I look to my right, I see like fire, you know?
3: Plus, President Donald Trump says he will not seek a third term in office. And Neo says he's tired of y'all talking about his poly relationship. I'm Timmy Eswick, and that's what's trending.
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0: The opinions, beliefs, and viewpoints expressed in this commentary are those of the author and do not necessarily represent those of BIN and its founding partners and employees. Now it's time to bring the funk with Roland S. Martin.
2: A lot of the issues that we see right now with the attacks on Black political power and the Voting Rights Act was because Democrats did not act when we told them to act. And as Bishop William Barber said on Roland Martin Unfiltered, a lot of Black organizations were quiet when others were demanding action be taken to codify the law.
3: I think that right now, too, we have to have what we call an AI moment in the Bible. And Joshua, when Joshua lost the battle, God said, check your camp out.
2: Boom.
3: It's not your enemy. It's your camp. Now, I'm going to say this. People are going to get pissed off, but that's all right. Anybody, Black or white, in the congressional caucus, civil rights organization, whatever, that did not join us in 2020 when we said the only way we pass COVID relief, particularly the corporation part of it, is to read the pass the John Lewis Voting Rights Act law and Living Wages simultaneously. There were people that did that turned away from that, told people not to mobilize, said we'll come back to it, we'll give Manchin what he wanted out of Tennessee. Manchin promised us he was going to do something, and we knew it was a lie then. And there's got to be some repentance. I'm not saying we're going to beat up on folk forever, but folk, we got to own some of this stuff is of our own doing as well.
2: Yeah.
3: Now, once we do that, Roland, we can't have no 45% turnout no more in the Black community. No more. We just can't. We can't have the remaining majority Black districts that are still existing. You have to run like you are losing. You have to turn up the vote and turn out the vote. We can't have 60% or 50% of our people staying home. Never again. We need 10 years of massive mobilization in the Black community.
2: He's absolutely right. I'm Roland Martin of the Black Information Network.
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6: I'm Mike Moore.
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6: We begin with the onslaught of reactions to a new law on the books in Tennessee.
8: It seems unfair the way they did it and at this particular time. It does.
9: Because it's like it's taking the voting power from the Blacks in that district.
6: The law impacts how communities across the state are represented in Congress. In Memphis, a city that is predominantly Black, had been contained with a single congressional district. A change is underway, dividing and spreading across three separate districts, now under a recently approved map.
10: Ayes 25, nays 5.
11: House Bill 7003, 7003, having received a constitutional majority, I declare it passed.
6: Memphis is being viewed as the focal point of the debate, but the impact stretches well beyond the city limits.
7: In Charlotte, North Carolina, we are learning that a medical examination has revealed the Black man charged in the stabbing death of Arena Zarutska is incompetent to stand trial at the federal level. WCNC is reporting that Carlos Brown has been deemed too mentally ill and impaired to understand the consequences of a criminal case against him. The station spoke with a criminal attorney, Mark Jetton, who is not involved with the case.
12: Mentally, you have to be able to be able to make informed decisions with yourself and your lawyer, understand the evidence that comes out. So if you're not competent to stand trial, the trial can't go forward.
7: Prosecutors and Brown's defense agree Brown is incompetent, but a competency hearing will be required for the court to affirm the findings. A black father in Texas who shot and killed a man attempting to steal his car while his family was inside will not face charges. His actions have been deemed as self-defense. Video footage of the incident shows the father protecting his family from the carjacker. Police confirm the father's actions were in self-defense as the carjacker had crashed into vehicles and attempted to break into others.
6: There are more calls to end a program in Los Angeles, California that gives free needles to drug users. Norm Langer owns the famous Langer's Deli across from MacArthur Park, where the needles are given out.
13: All we are doing by giving out needles is, number one, attracting more people that we didn't have before, and number two, fighting a never-ending battle of helping people shoot up.
6: MacArthur Park was the site of a massive drug bust this week. Los Angeles Black Mayor Karen Bass said she'll end the needle program. And finally, Black Spelman College Interim President and Chair Rosalind Brewer is receiving an honorary Doctor of Laws degree during Howard University's 158th commencement ceremony. Brewer, a renowned corporate executive, emphasizes the importance of HBCUs in shaping the next generation of Black leaders. She highlights the holistic education provided by HBCUs, preparing students not just academically, but also for life. I'm Mike Moore, along with Nicole Deal, on your home for 24/7 News, the Black Information Network.
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6: Houston, Texas is expanding its Juneteenth celebrations this year with the launch of 19 Days of Juneteenth.
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7: The U.S. Supreme Court recently ruled Louisiana's congressional map is unconstitutional, saying it was drawn on the basis of race. Black Louisiana Congressman Cleo Fields represents the 6th congressional district, which is impacted by the ruling, and he is not happy about it.
16: 6 of those justices went out of their way to make the district unconstitutional. The record was very clear. We followed every Supreme Court precedent in the history of the Supreme Court to comply with all of their rulings.
7: According to the U.S. Census Bureau, about 33% of Louisiana's population is Black.
6: Speaking of congressional maps, Tennessee Republicans are passing a map that divides Memphis into multiple districts. The House galleries erupted in screams, chants, sirens, and outrage as the vote was taken. Governor Bill Lee called lawmakers back to redraw the state's maps in direct response to a call from President Donald Trump. Meanwhile, Memphis has a 64% black population that state Democrats say it politically isolates. Republican leaders say the map was drawn for political expediency and a partisan advantage. In Mississippi, two victims of the so-called Goon Squad police brutality attacks have filed separate civil lawsuits against a Rankin County supervisor. It comes after Michael Jenkins and Eddie Parker agreed to a $2.5 million settlement with the Rankin County Sheriff's Office in May of 2025. Court documents allege supervisor Steve Gaines was heard referring to the two black men as dopers and rapists.
7: And finally, in the Air Force, graduating from boot camp and going through a tapping out ceremony is a tradition. But according to People.com, when no friends or family showed up to tap out black airman Joel Usher, a fellow airman stepped up and tapped him out. At that point, it was hard for everyone to hold back the tears, including Usher. And of course, the moment has gone viral. I'm Nicole Deal, along with Mike Moore, on your home for Black News First, the Black Information Network. Your healthy minute is next.
17: Blood work saves lives. Anyone who's ever seen a doctor has probably been asked for a little blood to do some simple lab tests. But lab tests, while they are easy to administer and cost very little, have an impact that is far from simple. A blood test, for example, can alert doctors to the threat of diabetes. The changes in medication and lifestyle that begin with that timely test can give you additional years of eyesight, years of freedom from kidney disease, and more years of healthy life. From spotting the warning signs of a heart attack to diagnosing the threat of breast cancer, lab tests are affecting millions of lives. With even more breakthroughs these days, lab tests are increasingly being used to diagnose illnesses long before painful symptoms develop, and is enabling the use of personalized treatments for every patient. These lab tests that cost a few dollars can save the healthcare system millions of dollars in avoidable surgeries and procedures, saving lives and saving money. And that's your Healthy Minute. I'm Mike Eiland on the Black Information Network.
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4: I'm Tammy Eswick with BIN News Now. In South Africa, they're dealing with anti-migrant protests. Some say migrants are taking jobs away. The unemployment rate is reportedly 30%. CNN reports that's what's causing the friction.
5: Some of them are mercenaries from other countries. Some of them are running away from persecution for serious crimes. But our government doesn't seem to think that is important enough. They think that dealing with xenophobia is more important.
4: This week, a Virginia Supreme Court threw out Democrats' attempt to redraw the state's congressional map, calling the referendum that approved it unconstitutional. Justices ruled the process skipped a required intervening election. Democrats say they plan to appeal. Finally, congratulations to two-time NBA champion J.R. Smith, who's a Black man. He graduated from HBCU North Carolina A&T this month. The 40-year-old says it's the most meaningful achievement of his life. Get BIN News Now on demand 24/7 on the iHeartRadio app.
6: I'm Kevin Brown on your home for 24/7 News, the Black Information Network. A senior advisor to the World Health Organization says the hantavirus outbreak on a cruise ship in the Atlantic has never happened before. FIU infectious disease expert Dr. Eileen Marty says the problem is that many exposed passengers disembarked and may be spreading the virus in at least five countries, including the U.S.
7: I do not think that we're going to have to have anywhere near the kinds of concerns or worries as we did a few years ago with COVID-19. It's a very different virus. It spreads differently.
6: Dr. Marty says the World Health Organization is monitoring passengers and those they come in contact with for the symptoms of the hantavirus. She says it starts with flu symptoms and results in the lungs filling with fluid. So far, at least three people have died and three others are sick. Higher gas prices are impacting most Americans, but restaurants are getting hit with a double whammy.
8: Lots of restaurant suppliers actually add fuel surcharges to the bill.
6: Kelsey Erickson with the Texas Restaurant Association says at the same time, the public is dining out less as they cut down on trips. They're asking families to check out new restaurants close to home instead of paying higher delivery fees. Baltimore City's Black Mayor Brandon M. Johnson has launched the Residential Property Tax Payment Plan program, allowing eligible residential property owners to catch up on past due real property taxes through structured monthly payments as low as $25. The program aims to prevent home loss and compensate residents fairly for their properties. While some council members question the cost and necessity of the initiative, city officials emphasize the financial risk of doing nothing.

0: Michigan Chronicle's 2026 Men of Excellence Awards and Induction Celebration honors black men in Detroit who exemplify leadership in various fields, such as education, healthcare, business, and community service. The honorees include individuals from diverse sectors, including the church, education, healthcare, economic development, and public service. These men are recognized for their contributions to shaping the region's civic, professional, cultural, educational, and economic landscape. The event highlights the importance of black leadership and service in Detroit, emphasizing the impact of these men on their communities and the broader society. The honorees represent a wide range of institutions and sectors, reflecting a shared commitment to excellence and responsibility in their work. The Michigan Chronicle is powered by Real Times Media. In honor of the 10-year anniversary of Muhammad Ali's death, the Muhammad Ali Center will hold a day of compassion on June 3rd as a global day of service and community action. The event will kick off Ali Fest, a week-long celebration in Louisville, Kentucky, and will focus on coordinated acts of service led by various community groups. Cities across the U.S. and internationally are encouraged to participate in the Day of Compassion to honor Ali's legacy of generosity and inspire unity through service. Muhammad Ali's widow, Lonnie Ali, emphasizes the importance of daily acts of compassion in bridging divides and bringing out the best in humanity. I'm Kevin Brown on your home for Black News First, the Black Information Network.
1: I'm Bill Black with another Bet You Didn't Know music fact. 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
3: I'm Mike Stevens on your home for Black News First, the Black Information Network. Questions continue around the FBI search of offices connected to Black Virginia State Senator Eloise Lucas. She was one of those involved in the successful effort to redistrict Virginia to come up with more Democratic districts in the state. Now, some wonder if this is related to Donald Trump's alleged efforts against his political enemies. But it's been pointed out an investigation against her started during the Biden administration. Lucas's daughter says she does not know why the FBI was at her mother's office and business Wednesday, speaking here to Wavy News 10 Television.
4: They hear the search, anything related to Lucas.
3: Black Democratic Congressman Bobby Scott said Lucas deserves due process and a presumption of innocence. House Speaker Don Scott, who's also Black, urged the public not to jump to conclusions. Democrats are retaining control of the Michigan State Senate with African-American Shedrick Green winning a special election in the 35th Senate district there. Green got nearly 59% of the vote compared to 39% for the Republican challenger. Well, with Spirit Airlines shutting down, thousands are now searching for a new job. Many of them are Black. During a recent Sunday service, Black Bishop Henry Fernandez, the founder of the Faith Center in Sunrise, Florida, did something nice and needed for members of his congregation who worked at Spirit.
5: You're going to be all right. Here's the reason why. Spirit Airlines, I think they were in business for 34 years. Before Spirit existed, God did. He's going to take care of you. This is not the church. Out of my own pocket, I'm giving each of you $500.
3: I'm Mike Stevens on the Black Information Network. Now your local news.
6: I'm Timmy Eswick on your home for Black News First, Dallas's BIN 1630 and 970, the Black Information Network. It's being called an unusual race because the incumbent is being challenged by her predecessor. U.S. Representative Julie Johnson and Colin Allred, who's a Black man, are running for the Democratic nomination in a newly drawn North Texas congressional district. The runoff, May 26th. Dallas Democrat Senator Royce West is speaking to NBC5 about the Supreme Court's recent decision. During that sit-down, he talked about Tarrant County Republican

0: leaders saying that this is about Republicans versus Democrats. And if people want to say they should become Republicans and vote in the Republican primary, Senator West weighed in on that point.
1: We're still pitting whites against minorities. It's the same thing. Yeah, go back in history. History tells you that. Now, don't get me wrong. I've got African-American and Latino friends that are Republican. Now, that's fine. I don't have a problem with that. But even if you did that, the minorities would still be the minorities of the Republican Party. And the question then becomes whether or not the majority of that party would take into consideration issues that are important to those ethnic minorities.
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5: This is Layla Ali, undefeated world champion Hall of Fame boxer, wellness advocate, and CEO of Layla Ali Lifestyle. My father, Muhammad Ali, was more than a champion in the ring. He was a global voice for courage, conviction, faith, and justice. The Muhammad Ali Center celebrates his life, his principles, and his willingness to stand for something bigger than himself, reminding us of the power of purpose. To learn more

0: 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I'm Layla Ali, and my history lives here.
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3: 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The jobless rate rose to 4.7% in March, more than a full point higher than a year ago.
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6: R&B icon Stephanie Mills has been singing professionally since the age of 9. She is now 69 and still going strong. The R&B legend recently stopped by the BIN studios in Atlanta while promoting the Queens of R&B tour, in which she's a part of, along with Gladys Knight, Chaka Khan, and Patti LaBelle.
8: Talk a little bit about the Queens tour. What's our takeaway? The wonderment of us being in this business when we were teenagers, when we were in our mid-30s, our mid-20s, our 40s.

0: and now we're 81, 82, 73, 69, and we're still here and going strong. So I think the endurance that what we have, we still have our right mind. I always tell the girls that we're survivors of this business, because this business is brutal. It's brutal, and we both know the stories and the tragic stories that happened to others, and it didn't happen to us. So I feel like we're blessed, and I definitely feel like this is history.
1: What was the protective factor? Why didn't it happen to you all?
0: I can only speak for myself, and I think it's because I'm not a follower. I've never been someone, oh, I'm going to do this because that person, or I'm going to go to this party because that's where I'm supposed to go. I was always really a homebody, even on the road and in my heyday, you know, in the 80s when my songs were major, major hits and going strong. I always did my show and went back to the hotel and got my rest.
1: Did you start singing early in life and your mom or someone say, wow, you've got something special here? And when did it register for you personally?
0: I'm still trying to figure out what it is that's so special. I was never told that I was special. You know, I received more no's and negativity than I was special. You know, I didn't get a lot of things that I auditioned for. I did not want to audition for The Wiz. I wasn't told I was special. I just liked to sing. But one thing I did know is that I could do what I could do. I knew I could sing. I knew I loved music. And I knew I loved being on stage. And that's what I held on to.
2: 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This is BIN News this hour. 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I'm Andrea Coleman on the Black Information Network, home of Black News First.
3: Here's what's trending this hour. In South Africa, they're dealing with anti-migrant protests. CNN says it has a lot to do with the 30% unemployment.
4: Some of them are mercenaries from other countries.
3: Plus, this week, a Virginia Supreme Court threw out Democrats' attempt to redraw the state's congressional map. And congratulations to two-time NBA champion J.R. Smith, who's a Black man. He graduated from HBCU North Carolina A&T this month. I'm Tammy Eswick, and that's what's trending.
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6: A jury was seated Wednesday in Florida where a former Miami Dolphins superstar is being sued by a social media influencer over accusations of battery, assault, and intentional infliction of emotional distress. In her civil suit, Sophie Hall claims her leg was broken when she was forcefully and purposefully pushed during football drills at Tariq Hill's home back in 2023. Hill has stated he believes Hall assumed the risk when she consented to participating in the drills. She needed surgery and wants compensatory and punitive damages. Elsewhere in sports, there's now a Willie Mays Highway to honor the legendary San Francisco Giants player. The newly named section of I-80 in San Francisco, California, runs from Treasure Island to downtown near Oracle Park. Willie Mays, considered one of baseball's greatest, played most of his 23-year career with the Giants, winning the 1954 World Series and earning 24 All-Star selections. He started in the Negro Leagues, was one of the first Black players in Major League Baseball, and was inducted into the Hall of Fame in 1979. With the latest in sports, I'm Morgan Wood on the Black Information Network.
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8: I'm Esther Dillard on your home for 24/7 News, the Black Information Network. Here are your top stories. Slutty Vegan's former CFO is indicted for theft and forgery. More questions surrounding the FBI search of offices connected to Black Virginia State Senator Lucas. And in Tennessee... That's the sound of a crowd of protesters outside the Tennessee state legislature after they passed a new state voter map. The new GOP-drawn congressional map in Tennessee has been signed into law by Republican Governor Bill Lee. NBC News reports lawmakers divided up the state's lone majority Black district, swiftly responding to the U.S. Supreme Court's major redistricting ruling last week. State Democrats came together to speak out ahead of the vote.
9: I find it extremely rich that the moment the GOP majority had an opportunity to attack the 9th congressional district, they seized it. That district is 61% black.
10: You will not take our district without a fight. You will not erase the black vote. And damn it, you will not erase the legacy of my ancestors right in my face.
8: This comes following the Supreme Court's ruling striking down Louisiana's map for what it calls unconstitutional gerrymandering that relied too much on race. Republican-controlled Alabama and Mississippi have also started the process to redraw their maps. On Roland Martin Unfiltered, Bishop William Barber weighed in on how the SCOTUS decision will affect diversity in Congress and what diversity has meant for America in the past.
11: If we had not had a diverse Congress because of the Voting Rights Act, here are things that would not have ever existed. The American Rescue Plan that put $1.9 trillion in economic relief to combat COVID would not have passed. Infrastructure, investment, and jobs. The Inflation Reduction Act would not have passed. CHIP and Science Act to make sure that our communities are not left behind.
8: A trailblazer and Charlotte's first black mayor is stepping down. WCNC reports Mayor Vi Lyles, Charlotte's first black female mayor, announces that she will not seek re-election and will resign effectively June 30th. Lyles says she's leaving to spend time with her grandchildren and make room for new leadership. Former Mayor Harvey Gantt credits her with securing a penny sales tax increase for transportation and raising $250 million for racial equity initiatives. Lyles calls her tenure the honor of her life. And finally, in the middle of a political firestorm, South Carolina State University is playing offense. The state's only publicly funded HBCU launches a $41 million fundraising campaign aimed at scholarships, athletics, faculty support, and a $10 million stadium renovation. The announcement comes as Republican lawmakers threaten to defund the school over a commencement speaker controversy, and as the university faces a new lawsuit from its own foundation. South Carolina state officials say donors have already contributed more than $17 million, and they're not slowing down. I'm Esther Dillard on your home for Black News First, the Black Information Network.
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1: Well, rapper Kodak Black has been arrested in Central Florida on a felony drug trafficking charge. Court records show the 28-year-old, whose real name is Bill Capri, was taken into custody by the Orange County Sheriff's Office and is accused of trafficking MDMA. He's currently being held without bond while awaiting a court hearing. The arrest comes just months after Capri was honored in his hometown of Pompano Beach for his charitable work in the community. And Usher is launching a new internship program aimed at opening doors in the entertainment industry. Through his New Look Foundation and the Boys and Girls Clubs of Greater Detroit, 10 young adults from Detroit and Atlanta will get hands-on experience working behind the scenes on his upcoming tour. Interns will train in areas like production, wardrobe, and operations. Usher says the goal is to turn access into real career pathways. And in celebrity birthdays, we're wishing a very happy birthday to actor Mekhi Phifer. He turns 51. Also, rapper and singer Rico Nasty turns 29. And legendary Grammy-winning R&B and disco singer Thelma Houston is 80. With the latest in entertainment at 17 and 47 minutes past each hour, I'm Bree Wood on the Black Information Network, your home for Black news first.
2: Welcome to the journey around America, where we visit iconic locations connected to Black history. 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The Apollo Theater opened its doors in 1914 as a burlesque theater, but soon became the premier showplace for live musical entertainment. The theater became famous for Amateur Night, a weekly talent show that launched the careers of stars like Lauryn Hill and the Jackson 5.
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2: The slogan, "Be Good or Be Gone," became the theater's motto. 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For the Black Information Network, I'm Kevin Brown.
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7: I'm Tammy Eswick.
8: And I'm Esther Dillard. On your home for 24/7 news, the Black Information Network.
7: 17 people have been injured after the National Weather Service says a tornado pushed through Mississippi. Some of the worst damage was in Lincoln County, where the state's Emergency Management Agency says a dozen people were trapped for several hours at a mobile home park. In other places, residents say they lost everything. Here's Dwayne Donaldson, who's a Black man, via WJTV.
9: I'm honestly shattered. Like, I came up here, like I said, 2 years ago with just a backpack and just my jacket on. Just nothing to my name, just that. Built everything up from scratch for like two years. And then just to watch it all get taken away. Like,
8: due to that storm and powerful tornado that ripped across Mississippi, three school districts shut down schools and school offices for the day. This as many roads remain closed due to downed power lines and trees.
7: Three firefighters in the majority Black city of Jackson, Mississippi, are on administrative leave pending the outcome of an internal department investigation. So here's what we know from WJTV. The city says the trio visited a downtown Jackson establishment during their shift, but then they had to rush to a fire at a blighted property. WJTV says that's when law enforcement was called and a sobriety test was administered. WJTV says an official told them the firefighters were found to be in violation of departmental policy.
8: And four of the highest paid New Orleans police officers, who are all Black, are under scrutiny after a Fox 8 investigation questioned their timesheets. The TV station says the officers were editing their punch-ins and someone shared supervisor login credentials. One of those officers, Sergeant Henry Burke, faces 10 felony counts. Three others are under investigation. Here's NOPD's top cop, Ann Kirkpatrick, via Fox 8.
10: Are we so legalistic? If you don't punch in at this moment, you have violated a policy. Policies are guidelines.
7: 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I'm Tammy Eswick along with Esther Dillard on your home for Black News First, the Black Information Network. Now here's your Washington Roundup.
11: President Trump is striking an optimistic tone over ending the war in Iran.
3: Speaking after a word of a deal on the table surfaced, Trump told reporters from the White House that there have been very good talks over the past 24 hours. Iran's foreign ministry spokesperson confirmed his government was reviewing the U.S. plan, a reported one-page memorandum of understanding that sets a framework to end the war and start negotiations on Iran's nuclear program. Chief Justice John Roberts is defending the Supreme Court against the notion that he and other justices are political actors. Roberts shared his view during a conference for lawyers and judges in Pennsylvania and said, "We're not simply part of the political process, and there's a reason for that." The Chief Justice pushed back on what he believes are misconceptions held by the American people and asserted that the justices do not make policy decisions. And that's your Washington Roundup. I'm Mike Moore on your home for 24/7 News, the Black Information Network.
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3: The United States Senate has had a total of 12 black members, with the first being Hiram Rhodes Rebels, elected in 1870 during the Reconstruction era. Jim Crow and other disenfranchisement tactics led to a gap of nearly 90 years between the first and second U.S. black senators. In 1992, Carol Moseley Braun became the first black woman to serve in the U.S. Senate.
11: I don't know, maybe this is just my day to get to talk about race. Maybe I'm just lucky like that today.
3: Vice President Kamala Harris became the second black female to serve as a U.S. senator in 2017. Barack Obama was the fifth black senator and the first to be elected president of the United States.
12: Race is an issue that I believe this nation cannot afford to ignore right now.
3: While Georgia's Raphael Warnock is the latest black member of the U.S. Senate after his 2021 election. Black U.S. senators have made contributions to the country and paved the way for future generations of black leaders. And that's a fact. This is Mike Moore for the Black Information Network.
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7: More Americans are now turning to artificial intelligence to answer one of the biggest money questions of their lives. Can I actually afford to retire? New research shows 1 in 5 Americans are already using AI tools like ChatGPT for financial advice, including retirement planning. And for many people, it's easy to see why. Americans say they know what to expect from work. Americans say they now expect to work for about 4 years longer than they want to because of rising costs and not having enough saved. Right now, the median retirement account balance in America is just around $40,000. But workers say they believe that they'll need closer to $1.5 million to retire comfortably. Experts say AI can help people do basic retirement calculations, estimate savings goals, and even run investment projections. But financial experts also warn these chatbots can miss major details like taxes, healthcare costs, long-term care, and complicated Social Security rules. So while AI may help people start planning, experts say you probably shouldn't trust a chatbot alone with your entire retirement future. With Money News at 24 and 54 minutes past each hour, I'm Mimi Brown on your home for Black News First, the Black Information Network.
13: I'm Tammy Eswick with BIN News Now. We're continuing to follow developing news out of the Denver International Airport. One person is dead after reports say a Frontier flight taking off slammed into a trespasser on the runway. NBC News says officials told them the person scaled a perimeter fence and dashed out onto the runway. The NTSB is investigating. Meanwhile, we're hearing from people on that plane. Here's NBC News.
14: Honestly, I think it was probably like the scariest experience of my life. I look to my right, I see like fire, you know?
13: Well, during an exclusive interview this week with NBC News this weekend, President Donald Trump confirmed he will not seek another term as president. I mean, technically he can, but, you know, why let facts get in the way? Finally, singer Ne-Yo, who's a black man, says he's tired of public scrutiny surrounding his poly relationship with his three girlfriends. Sir, seriously? Get BIN News Now on demand 24/7 on the iHeartRadio app.
15: I'm Kevin Brown on your home for 24/7 News, the Black Information Network. Gas prices keep rising. Experts say even if the war with Iran ends now,
16: Drivers shouldn't expect immediate relief at the pump.
17: There's going to be some lag in just things have been bottled up for so long that it's going to take some time for those logistical networks to get back and the oil to actually get not just out of the Gulf, but get to where it needs to be and then, you know, refined and turned into gasoline.
16: That's Nick Jarmus with AAA. U.S. gas prices typically peak in summer months when refineries switch to a more expensive summer blend of gasoline, which functions better in the heat. AAA puts today's national average at $4.55 a gallon, up from $4.30 a week ago. An Atlanta-based musician is facing charges for a shooting in Florida. Donald Anderson, who goes by the stage name Jay Wick, was arrested for a shooting that happened April 25th. Police accuse Anderson of shooting an 18-year-old on the beach, then continuing his night as if nothing happened by performing at the Vibes Club just hours later. Anderson rose to fame following the release of his song, Pork Chop Sandwich.
18: Hey, I'm from the country. We put hot sauce on a pork chop sandwich.
16: It's been streamed more than 5 million times on Spotify. Anderson was arrested in Atlanta and is awaiting extradition to Florida to face charges of attempted murder. Former chief financial officer and Slutty Vegan founder Pinky Coles, now closed restaurant Bar Vegan, Aaron Madison, faces criminal charges in Georgia, including theft, forgery, and money laundering. He's accused of orchestrating fraudulent financial transactions totaling over $87,000 for personal gain. Madison allegedly withdrew company funds through unauthorized transactions and transferred them across multiple bank accounts in a money laundering scheme. This news follows a lawsuit filed by a former employee over unpaid wages in which Cole, Madison, and another co-owner were accused of withholding tips and failing to meet wage requirements. Cole, who was not charged in connection with Madison's indictment, clarified she had no personal ownership or financial interest in Bar Vegan. Sheila Lynch, a retired black woman from Tennessee, has evidence that her neighbors have been secretly surveilling her in her home for over 5 months. She suspects a teenage boy with a specific MAC address is behind the surveillance, which includes cloning her phones and infiltrating her online accounts. Lynch believes the neighbors formed a criminal consortium to bully and harass her after a revenge video was circulated. She claims the group has been monitoring her daily activities, threatening her and attempting to control her life, with intentions to steal from her and potentially harm her. Lynch compares their behavior to Nazi and Ku Klux Klan tactics and vows to expose their actions. Maryland Governor Wes Moore unveiled a historical marker commemorating the House of Reformation, a former segregated juvenile detention facility with a dark racial history. The marker honors black boys sent to the House of Reformation in Cheltenham, Maryland, who endured abuse and neglect. Investigations revealed evidence of unmarked graves connected to the site. The unveiling is part of efforts to acknowledge Maryland's history of racial injustice and ensure the victims are not forgotten. The House of Reformation symbolizes a painful legacy, and the marker represents a step toward recognizing a long-overlooked tragedy in the state's past. I'm Kevin Brown on your home for Black News First, the Black Information Network.
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8: This is Esther Dillard with another spotlight on Black excellence. Tyler Perry is one of the most successful figures in the entertainment industry. Born in New Orleans, Louisiana in 1969, Emmett Perry Jr. endured a difficult childhood marked by poverty and abuse. After changing his name and moving to Atlanta in 1992, Tyler Perry began writing and producing stage plays that became highly successful.
19: All you gotta do is take an R&B song, put Jesus in it, and it's a gospel song.
8: What? It was also during that time that he created his signature character, the iconic Mabel Medea Simmons.
20: Yea, though she walked in the valley with the shadow of Little Red Riding Hood and the Three Bears.
8: With an estimated net worth of over $1 billion, Tyler Perry is also a generous philanthropist, having donated millions to such causes as education, civil rights, and disaster relief, and another shining example of Black excellence. I'm Esther Dillard on the Black Information Network.
21: I'm Mike Stevens on your home for Black News First, the Black Information Network. Will Los Angeles's Black mayor, Karen Bass, be reelected? Well, that could depend on how she did in the first televised mayoral election debate. Many of the issues discussed have been talked about continuously since she came into office, including homelessness, which she says is improving, but admits it's still a problem.
22: Homelessness going down 2 years in a row for the first time doesn't mean we don't still have homelessness.
21: Some election polls have favored Bass, while others say opponent Nithya Raman is in the lead. A well-known black community leader known for founding a mentoring group that helped young black men is now facing multiple felony charges. Mark Watts, president of a Detroit area chamber of commerce and founder of the Boys to Men mentoring program, has been charged with receiving or concealing stolen vehicles and possessing forged license plates. This is how it sounded in his initial court appearance.
1: Mr. Watts, you're charged with 3 counts of receiving and concealing stolen property, a motor vehicle. You're also charged with forged license documents or plates. Do you understand that?
2: Yes.
1: Do you have any questions regarding the charges or the maximum possible penalty?
2: No.
21: Investigators say the case began after a traffic stop showed Watts was driving a re-tagged stolen car, with additional stolen vehicles later found at his Detroit car lot and his home. Watts has pleaded not guilty and has been released on bond. Black Virginia Attorney General Jay Jones is joining colleagues in 21 other states in opposing a proposed postal service rule that would allow certain firearms to be sent and received by mail. I'm Mike Stevens on the Black Information Network. Now your local news.
13: I'm Tammy Eswick on your home for Black News First, Dallas's BIN 1630 and 970, the Black Information Network. It's being called an unusual race because the incumbent is being challenged by her predecessor. U.S. Representative Julie Johnson and Colin Allred, who's a black man, are running for the Democratic nomination in a newly drawn North Texas congressional district. The runoff, May 26th. Dallas Democrat Senator Royce West is speaking to NBC 5 about the Supreme Court's recent decision. During that sit-down, he talked about Tarrant County Republican leaders saying that this is about Republicans versus Democrats. And if people want to say they should become Republicans and vote in the Republican primary, Senator West weighed in on that point.
4: We're still pitting whites against minorities. It's the same thing. Yeah, go back in history. History tells you that. Now, don't get me wrong. I've got African-American and Latino friends that are Republican. Now, that's fine. I don't have a problem with that. But even if you did that, the minorities would still be the minorities of the Republican Party. And the question then becomes whether or not the majority of that party would take into consideration issues that are important to those ethnic minorities.
13: For more information on these stories, plus international, national, state, and local news impacting the black community, listen to the Black Information Network on the iHeartRadio app or log on to BINnews.com. 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
26: 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I'm Matthew Condon, journalist and true crime author, and I've spent years researching and tracking the life and crimes of this vicious murderer. 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
26: 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He self-confessed to 33. My opinion? It's closer to 100. From Wooshka Studios, I'm Matthew Condon, and this is Ghostgate Road.
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15: From Alabama to now Tennessee, GOP governors are calling for special sessions to redraw maps
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7: 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Coming up,
9: what's been key to your success?
10: Oh, I think prayer. And I think staying focused, not trying to be anything other than myself, and knowing my audience and knowing my worth. I think that definitely is my staying power.
7: A one-on-one conversation with R&B legendary artist Stephanie Mills.
10: I started on Broadway at between 10 and 11. So I think me doing Broadway helped me with my discipline and my focus.
7: R&B icon Stephanie Mills has been singing professionally since the age of 9. She is now 69 and still going strong. The R&B legend recently stopped by the BIN studios in Atlanta while promoting the Queens of R&B tour, in which she's a part of, along with Gladys Knight, Chaka Khan, and Patti LaBelle.
10: Talk a little bit about the Queens tour. What's our takeaway? The wonderment of us being in this business when we were teenagers, when we were in our mid-30s, our mid-20s, our 40s, and now we're 81, 82, 73, 69, and we're still here and going strong. So I think the endurance that what we have, we still have our right mind. I always tell the girls that we're survivors of this business, because this business is brutal. It's brutal, and we both know the stories and the tragic stories that happened to others, and it didn't happen to us. So I feel like we're blessed, and I definitely feel like this is history.
9: What was the protective factor? Why didn't it happen to you all?
10: I can only speak for myself, and I think it's because I'm not a follower. I've never been someone, oh, I'm going to do this because that person, or I'm going to go to this party because that's where I'm supposed to go. I was always really a homebody, even on the road and in my heyday, you know, in the 80s when my songs were major hits and going strong. I always did my show and went back to the hotel and got my rest.
9: Did you start singing early in life and your mom or someone say, wow, you've got something special here? And when did it register for you personally?
10: I'm still trying to figure out what it is that's so special. I was never told that I was special. You know, I received more no's and negativity than I was special. You know, I didn't get a lot of things that I auditioned for. I did not want to audition for The Wiz. I wasn't told I was special. I just liked to sing. But one thing I did know is that I could do what I could do. I knew I could sing. I knew I loved music. And I knew I loved being on stage. And that's what I held on to.
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13: What's trending this hour? We're continuing to follow developing news out of the Denver International Airport. One person is dead after reports say a Frontier flight taking off slammed into a trespasser on the runway. We're hearing from passengers on that flight. Here's NBC News.
14: Honestly, I think it's probably like the scariest experience of my life. I look to my right, I see like fire, you know?
13: Plus, President Donald Trump says he will not seek a third term in office. And Neo says he's tired of y'all talking about his poly relationship. I'm Tammy Eswick, and that's what's trending.
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2: Cell phones have been an integral part of connecting our modern world. But did you know a Black nuclear engineer pioneered the technology for them? Henry Thomas Sampson was born in 1934 in Jackson, Mississippi. He earned his bachelor's degree in chemical engineering from Purdue University in 1956, followed by his master's degree from UCLA in 1961 and his PhD shortly after. In 1971, Henry Sampson created the Gamma Electric Cell. It's a device which produced long-lasting power to satellites. Sampson's innovation caught the attention of the Motorola Company, which then placed his patented technology into their telephones. This eventually led to the very first telephone calls being made using cell phones. Henry Sampson passed on June 4th, 2015. His genius and Black excellence helped create the globally connected world we share today. This is Tammy Eswick for the Black Information Network.
3: 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I'm Mike Strautmanis, and my history lives here.
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6: I'm Esther Dillard on your home for 24/7 news, the Black Information Network. Here are your top stories. With national gas prices hitting $4.50 a gallon, Americans are turning to carpooling to survive. Will Los Angeles' Black mayor, Karen Bass, be reelected? This could depend on how she did in the first televised mayoral election debate. And immigration activists say they're worried about the potential use of facial recognition being used by ICE in New York City. Advocates rallied in Brooklyn Thursday, protesting against a high-tech company.
7: What we are witnessing right now is the deliberate expansion of a detention and deportation machine.
6: The alleged facial recognition software is developed by Palantir, which does partner with the federal government. Advocates say it allows ICE to feed in faces to help them track down wanted immigrants. But according to the ACLU Minnesota, recent studies have shown facial recognition software has been biased when it comes to people with dark skin tones. Also, accuracy rates weren't impressive for people of color, women, children, and elderly individuals. In Sacramento, California, families and advocates gathered at the state capitol to honor missing and murdered indigenous people and demanded better protections. Tribes from across California joined an annual vigil on Wednesday night. Over 900 Native Americans are missing nationwide, and 84% have faced violence. Homicide is the leading cause of death for indigenous people, according to the CDC. A Black author and political strategist is flipping the script on the racial justice conversation, and the title of his new book says it all. Steve Phillips, best-selling author of Brown is the New White, releases his latest work, Are White Men Smarter Than Everyone Else? Playing Offense in the Fight for Racial Justice in America. Phillips argues that for 50 years, America has been asking the wrong question. Instead of focusing on why there are so few Black and brown people in positions of power, he says we should be asking why white men hold so much of it. He calls the concept swamp, straight white American male preference. And he says the data backs it up.
8: White men are 29% of the country. And yet they hold 90% of the CEO positions. They get 90% of the venture capital funding. They've had, 98% or whatever of the presidents of the United States. And so what is that about? And so that's a different inquiry, that's a different set of solutions.
6: Philip says this isn't just a moral argument. It's a legal and strategic playbook for going on offense. The book is now available. And finally,

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2: Florida Democratic Chair Nikki Fried said DeSantis was trying to dehumanize Jeffries and dismantle human decency.
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0: 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Experts say if you don't have insurance, the coupons can absolutely help. 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
3: I'm Tammy Eswick.
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3: New legal fallout in Alabama's redistricting fight. Attorneys are asking a federal court to hold Republican Secretary of State Wes Allen in contempt. He's accused of rushing to change the state's congressional map and violating a 2025 court order. The dispute, according to WBRC, centers around the court-approved map that created a minority district, that same district that elected a Black representative, Shamari Fick. Here's attorney U.W. Clement, who's a Black man and who happens to be Alabama's first Black federal judge in modern times. Here's WBRC.
5: The state further represented that it will not challenge on appeal the duration of an injunction that requires the Secretary of State to use a special plan for the 2026, 2028, and 2030 congressional elections.
6: Mr. Sergeant-at-Arms, clear the room. Clear the room. Mr. Sergeant-at-Arms, clear the room.
3: A room clearing day two of Tennessee's special session where debates got hot as Republicans unveiled the new congressional map. It splits Shelby County into three districts. Democrats argue the plan harms Black voters. Activist Stacey Abrams, who's a Black woman, called the proposal rigged maps that decide elections before a single vote is cast.
4: And speaking of Tennessee, Willis Lincoln T.J. Hardaway has been named to succeed his father, longtime Black Tennessee State Representative G.A. Hardaway, in the 93rd District. G.A. Hardaway passed away April 24th. He was 71 years old. And U.S. Secretary of State Marco Rubio says he plans to slap new sanctions on Cuba's military industrial enterprise, its leader, and a state-owned natural resources company. According to Axios, this matters because the Trump administration is trying to force a regime change in Cuba. While there's no universally accepted figure on how many Black people live in Cuba, according to MinorityRights.com, the number could be somewhere between 33% to 60%, with some identifying as Black, others Afro-Cuban, and still others identifying as mulatto or mixed race.
3: I'm Tammy Eswick, along with Esther Dillard on your home for Black News First, the Black Information Network. Now here's your Healthy Minute.
7: Utz is recalling two of its popular potato chip brands over potential salmonella contamination concerns. The company says select Zapp's and Dirty Brand varieties are under recall after milk powder used in certain seasonings was recalled separately after possible contamination. While Utz says its own testing came back negative for salmonella, it is issuing a voluntary recall out of an abundance of caution. So far, no illnesses have been reported, but officials are warning consumers not to eat the affected products and to check packaging details. Food safety experts say recalls like this can hit the Black community harder since processed and packaged foods are often more common in areas with limited access to fresh grocery options and health care. Federal data also shows Black Americans face higher rates of foodborne illness complications, making early recalls and public alerts especially critical. That's your Healthy Minutes. I'm Morgan Wood on the Black Information Network, BINnews.com, your home for Black News First.

0: Prince had a major crush on her, and she was already seeing someone, so she felt it was best if she declined the record. Wow. I'm Bill Black with another Bet You Didn't Know Music Fact on the Black Information Network.
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3: I'm Tammy Eswick with BIN News Now. In South Africa, they're dealing with anti-migrant protests. Some say migrants are taking jobs away. The unemployment rate is reportedly 30%. CNN reports that's what's causing the friction.
4: Some of them are mercenaries from other countries. Some of them are running away from persecution for serious crimes. But our government doesn't seem to think that is important enough. They think that dealing with xenophobia is more important.
3: This week, a Virginia Supreme Court threw out Democrats' attempt to redraw the state's congressional map, calling the referendum that approved it unconstitutional. Justices ruled the process skipped a required intervening election. Democrats say they plan to appeal. Finally, congratulations to two-time NBA champion J.R. Smith, who's a black man. He graduated from HBCU North Carolina A&T this month. The 40-year-old says it's the most meaningful achievement of his life. Get BIN News Now on demand 24/7 on the iHeartRadio app.
5: I'm Kevin Brown on your home for 24/7 News, the Black Information Network. Rideshare drivers and those who make their living on the road are struggling with high gas prices.
6: Gas prices increased almost over a dollar in the last month, and drivers are not making any more money.
5: Autumn Weintraub, who heads the App Drivers Union, says that other delivery drivers have started adding a gas surcharge, but that's not allowed with the big rideshare apps. Gas prices rose 31 cents in the past week. That's according to AAA, which now says they're 52% higher than before the war with Iran began. Worried if AI can replace you at your job? Newly released studies show which jobs are safe from AI and which are not. Many that won't be replaced by a computer are in the construction industry.
6: AI can help your company develop a quote, but they can't unclog your toilet.
5: Jennifer Fagan with the Texas Construction Association says that for years the state has been investing in vocational training. Now that's paying off, she says. This week, BlackRock announced a $30 million investment in Texas to strengthen skilled trades. Jennifer Fagan with the Texas Construction Association says AI can help write an invoice, but it can't run power lines.
6: You still need folks in the field who can do that sort of thing.
5: A four-year-old black girl from Baton Rouge, Louisiana, died after her grandmother allegedly forced her to drink whiskey as punishment, resulting in severe alcohol poisoning. The grandmother, Roxanne Record, was convicted of manslaughter after the child could not be revived by emergency responders. The incident occurred on April 21st, 2022, when police responded to reports of an unresponsive child at the home. The child's blood alcohol level was measured at 0.680, and investigators found that she was forced to drink more than a half a bottle of whiskey while kneeling in a hallway. Roxanne Record admitted to her role in the incident, stating that it went too far and destroyed lives, while the child's mother, Khadijah Record, provided conflicting statements to police during questioning. The USDA has announced a new rule that

Charter High School in Chicago, Illinois. The school is celebrating their graduation, and this marks the 13th consecutive year of 100% college acceptance for the seniors. Southland is showcasing the school's commitment to student success. The class achieved historic milestones in academics, arts, and athletics, with notable achievements including state championships in speech and film, as well as a performance at the National Cherry Blossom Festival Parade in Washington, D.C. Scholarships were awarded during the school's all-in celebration.

0: nation to claim citizenship and dignity in America. To learn more about the African American Civil War Museum, visit binnews.com/history. I'm Morgan Wood, and my history lives here.
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2: Most people know about Restaurant Week, but not everyone knows there's a Black Restaurant Week born in Houston, Texas in 2016 and is now spreading to cities across the country. It's more than just menus. It's a movement.
3: And so we really want to create something that was more all-inclusive to the creative things we were seeing happening in the food scene.
2: That's one of the three founders, Fallon Farrell.
3: As we've grown through the years, we've literally watched businesses start off as like a pop-up food tent and now having like two or three locations.
2: From soul food kitchens to hidden gem caterers, Black Restaurant Week shines a light where it's long been missing. It's helped generate tens of millions of dollars for Black-owned businesses, keeping legacies alive and creating new ones. And it's part of Black history still being written every time a diner takes that first bite. I'm Esther Dillard for the Black Information Network.
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4: If so,

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2: BIN News This Hour, I'm Andrea Coleman. Coming up,
3: what's been key to your success? Oh, I think prayer. And I think staying focused, not trying to be anything other than myself, and knowing my audience and knowing my worth. I think that definitely is my staying power.
2: A one-on-one conversation with R&B legendary artist Stephanie Mills.
3: I started on Broadway at between 10 and 11. So I think me doing Broadway helped me with my discipline and my focus.
2: R&B icon Stephanie Mills has been singing professionally since the age of 9. She is now 69 and still going strong. The R&B legend recently stopped by the BIN studios in Atlanta while promoting the Queens of R&B tour, in which she's a part of, along with Gladys Knight, Chaka Khan, and Patti LaBelle.
3: Talk a little bit about the Queens tour. What's our takeaway? The wonderment of us being in this business when we were teenagers, when we were in our mid-30s, our mid-20s, our 40s, and now we're 81, 82, 73, 69, and we're still here and going strong. So I think the endurance that what we have, we still have our right mind. I always tell the girls that we're survivors of this business, because this business is brutal. It's brutal, and we both know the stories and the tragic stories that happened to others, and it didn't happen to us. So I feel like we're blessed, and I definitely feel like this is history.
4: What was the protective factor? Why didn't it happen to you all?
3: I can only speak for myself, and I think it's because I'm not a follower. I've never been someone, oh, I'm going to do this because that person, or I'm going to go to this party because that's where I'm supposed to go. I was always really a homebody, even on the road and in my heyday, you know, in the 80s when my songs were major, major hits and going strong. I always did my show and went back to the hotel and got my rest.
4: Did you start singing early in life and your mom or someone say, wow, you've got something special here? And when did it register for you personally?
3: I'm still trying to figure out what it is that's so special. I was never told that I was

0: special. You know, I received more no's and negativity than I was special. You know, I didn't get a lot of things that I auditioned for. I did not want to audition for The Wiz. I wasn't told I was special. I just liked to sing. But one thing I did know is that I could do what I could do. I knew I could sing. I knew I loved music. And I knew I loved being on stage. And that's what I held on to.
1: Log on to Ticketmaster to learn more about the Queen's Tour and hear more from Mills this Sunday on The Black Perspective at 9 a.m. and 9 p.m. Eastern when she talks about motherhood. This is BIN News This Hour. 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I'm Andrea Coleman on the Black Information Network, home of Black News First.
2: Here's what's trending this hour. In South Africa, they're dealing with anti-migrant protests. CNN says it has a lot to do with the 30% unemployment.
3: Some of them are mercenaries from other countries.
2: Plus, this week, a Virginia Supreme Court threw out Democrats' attempt to redraw the state's congressional map. And congratulations to two-time NBA champion J.R. Smith, who's a Black man. He graduated from HBCU North Carolina A&T this month. I'm Tammy Eswick, and that's what's trending.
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5: A jury was seated Wednesday in Florida where a former Miami Dolphins superstar is being sued by a social media influencer over accusations of battery, assault, and intentional infliction of emotional distress. In her civil suit, Sophie Hall claims her leg was broken when she was forcefully and purposefully pushed during football drills at Tariq Hill's home back in 2023. Hill has stated he believes Hall assumed the risk when she consented to participating in the drills. She needed surgery and wants compensatory and punitive damages. Elsewhere in sports, there's now a Willie Mays Highway to honor the legendary San Francisco Giants player. The newly named section of I-80 in San Francisco, California, runs from Treasure Island to downtown near Oracle Park. Willie Mays, considered one of baseball's greatest, played most of his 23-year career with the Giants, winning the 1954 World Series and earning 24 All-Star selections. He started in the Negro Leagues, was one of the first Black players in Major League Baseball, and was inducted into the Hall of Fame in 1979. With the latest in sports, I'm Morgan Wood on the Black Information Network.
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7: We begin in Tennessee. A Memphis Democrat is calling for the city to secede from Tennessee after Republican lawmakers carved up its only majority Black district. The new congressional map was approved by state lawmakers and signed into law by Governor Bill Lee. Black Democratic Congressman Antonio Parkinson.
9: I wanted either a rent freeze or rent rollback.
10: Rent freeze at this time in this economy is what our hardworking people need and deserve.
7: Parkinson said he was serious and asked whether Memphis, which he called an economic engine for his state, is expected to continue contributing billions in tax revenue, culture, labor, and commerce while, in his words, being systematically stripped of political power.
8: In Montgomery, Alabama, the Southern Poverty Law Center is pleading not guilty to multiple fraud and money laundering charges brought by the Trump administration. The Department of Justice alleges the organization defrauded donors by making payments of at least $3 million to informants connected with extremist groups, including the KKK. This reportedly happened between 2014 and 2023. The SPLC was recently arraigned in federal court in Montgomery, Alabama. The organization released a statement after the appearance asserting the charges are provably wrong. The group's interim president and CEO also notes the SPLC will continue to fight white supremacy and various forms of injustice no matter what. In Louisiana, the Orleans Parish Clerk of Court says the courts are operating smoothly.
11: And today we are continuing to provide the services that each of the offices did prior to this change occurring. We are creating a situation of stability and maintaining the team members so we are functioning.
8: Chelsea Napoleon, who is Black, made the comments despite a major change in how they function. She is now at the helm of both the criminal and civil clerk of court offices. This came after lawmakers eliminated the clerk of criminal court position. The transition did not take place without a few roadblocks. There was no planning period in place, and funding was reduced. Napoleon insists the office is functioning.
7: Black rapper Kodak Black is facing a drug trafficking charge. The rapper has bonded out of jail after he was arrested for drug trafficking. The charge dates back to November when police in Orlando, Florida said they found drugs in his car. And finally, a new program has been launched by Click Dream Marketing. The aim is to provide startup entrepreneurs and small business owners with access to funding, AI-powered systems, and scalable strategies to compete in the digital economy. Despite the increasing number of Black-owned businesses in the U.S., many face challenges when scaling due to limited access to capital and marketing resources. The initiative is led by David Hebb, who is Black. I'm Mike Moore, along with Nicole Deal on your home for 24/7 News, the Black Information Network.
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14: It's a sweltering California day, and Bonnie Caldwell is climbing the steep hill of the old family farm.
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14: 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At the very, very top is a tall farmhouse, Bonnie's old home. 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
14: 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The Physalia Ransacker, the original Night Stalker, the Golden State Killer. 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
17: Comedian Dave Chappelle is sitting down with former First Lady Michelle Obama for a wide-ranging conversation on her podcast, IMO, in my opinion. During the nearly two-hour discussion, Chappelle opened up about fame, parenting, politics, and the current state of the country, saying today's headlines feel more appalling by the day. The conversation also touched on controversy surrounding some of Chappelle's past comedy specials, with the comedian saying the media removed nuance from jokes that sparked backlash. The episode, recorded in Yellow Springs, Ohio, is drawing major attention online for its candid mix of comedy, culture, and political commentary. Elsewhere in entertainment, John Legend, Janelle Monáe, and Parliament Funkadelic are set to headline the inaugural Los Angeles Jazz Festival. Scheduled to take place across several L.A. venues over 17 days this August, festival organizers are hoping to attract hundreds of thousands of attendees. More performers will be announced in the coming weeks. Tickets are available at LAJazzFestival.com. With the latest in entertainment, I'm Morgan Wood on the Black Information Network, BINnews.com, your home for Black News First.
18: On August 7th, 1948, Alice Coachman made history as the first Black woman to win an Olympic gold medal. Her victory in the high jump at the London Olympic Summer Games cemented her legacy as a trailblazer in sports and beyond. Coachman was born in Albany, Georgia in 1923 and grew up in the segregated South, where opportunities for Black athletes, particularly women, were scarce. Despite these challenges, her determination was undeniable. She trained barefoot on dirt roads with homemade equipment, proving that passion can overcome the biggest obstacles. At the 1948 Olympics, Coachman's high jump cleared the bar at 5'6" and 1/8", and she became the first Black woman to win a gold medal. Beyond the track, Coachman became a role model and advocate for young athletes, encouraging them to pursue their dreams regardless of any barriers along the way. As we celebrate all of our country's gold medal winners, let's also take a moment to remember Alice Coachman, the first Black woman to win an Olympic gold medal. This is Bree Wood for the Black Information Network.
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8: I'm Nicole Teal.
7: And I'm Mike Moore on your home for 24/7 News, the Black Information Network.
8: In Jefferson Parish, Louisiana, a black pastor is headed to prison after a jury found him guilty of sexually abusing two teenage boys. Prosecutors say Terry Reed used his role as a trusted church leader to groom and assault the teens over several years in his home. The victims, now older, testified about the abuse in emotional detail. According to Fox 8 News, it took the jury less than an hour to return a guilty verdict on all counts.
7: A rent freeze is still a possibility for New York City's rent-stabilized department. Tenants are reacting after the Rent Guidelines Board recently took a preliminary vote to have increases from 0 to 4% on 1 and 2 year leases.
9: We want to either a rent freeze or rent rollback.
10: Rent freeze at this time in this economy is what our hardworking people need and deserve.
7: The freeze could potentially help thousands of black families. Mayor Zoran Mamdani campaigned on freezing the rent and has appointed most of the 9 board members. And now to Illinois, where authorities continue to dig around a West suburban home on a case involving a black missing teenager.
19: Kiana Galvin was 17 years old when she was last seen in 2017. This woman says Galvin was like a little sister to her.
20: It shouldn't be like this. She didn't deserve this. She was supposed to be here right now, enjoying her life.
19: One neighbor says she saw the girl go into the home that is now the focus of a forensic excavation, and she never came out. Investigators have been seen collecting evidence from the residents. I'm Perry Williams.
8: And finally, in the historically black community of Altadena, California, renters who are still struggling after tremendous losses during the Eaton fire will soon be able to apply for long-term cash assistance. The program is called Direct Cash for Altadena Fire Recovery. Eventually, 30 households will be randomly selected from a list of eligible applicants to receive $36,000 over 2 years.
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17: Ahead of the Mother's Day holiday, President Trump honored mothers who have lost children. He delivered remarks from the White House Rose Garden Friday afternoon.
22: I got to know so many of you during my first days of running. I got to know you and I got to love you. But we want to thank you for being here. Mother's Day is one of the great days. I always think so fondly of my mother. I had a wonderful mother.
17: Trump hosted mothers of children killed by illegal immigrants, as well as mothers of military service members who died while serving.
22: A number of the angel moms who saw their precious children stolen from them by the open border policies of the radical left. Open borders, I call them stupid borders, not open. I call them stupid borders.
17: The president touted actions he has taken during his time back in office aimed at stopping illegal immigration. That's your Washington Roundup. I'm Morgan Wood on the Black Information Network, your home for Black News First.
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1: In 2019, marine scientists discovered the remains of the Clotilda at the bottom of Alabama's Mobile River. The Clotilda is believed to be the last known intact U.S. slave ship. In 1860, the Clotilda smuggled 110 Africans to Alabama, decades after the importation of slaves was outlawed in the United States. To hide the crime, the ship's captain, William Foster, burned and sunk the ship. Surviving ancestors of that final harrowing journey went on to establish Africatown, which still exists today. In her best-selling book, Barracoon, released in 2018, Zora Neale Hurston tells the story of Cudjo Lewis, the last enslaved African on the Clotilda. The book details Lewis's experiences aboard the slave ship and his role in founding Africatown. Lewis died in 1935 at the age of 94. Africatown and the Clotilda are an intricate part of the national conversation about reparations, highlighting the lasting legacy of this dark chapter in American history. I'm Andrea Coleman on the Black Information Network.
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21: Americans are expected to spend a record-breaking $38 billion to celebrate Mother's Day this year. And if you think this Mother's Day is costing a little more than last year's, it is not your imagination. Inflation is still hanging around, so the cost of just about everything, like eating out and flowers, is running a little higher than usual. And with a war in Iran, gas prices are not helping either. When the cost of fuel jumps up, it gets more expensive to ship flowers, keep inventory in stock, and deliver those last-minute gifts. The National Retail Federation says overall, consumers will spend an average of $284 a person, beating the previous Mother's Day record set in 2023. Other top Mother's Day spending categories include greeting cards, special outings like restaurant visits, jewelry, and electronics. But there is still something that is consistent. The number one Mother's Day gift is still flowers. Money news at 24 and 54 minutes past each hour. I'm Nicole Deal on your home for Black News First, the Black Information Network.
0: I'm Tammy Eswick with BIN News Now. We're continuing to follow developing news out of the Denver International Airport. One person is dead after reports say a Frontier flight taking off slammed into a trespasser on the runway. NBC News says officials told them the person scaled a perimeter fence and dashed out onto the runway. The NTSB is investigating. Meanwhile, we're hearing from people on that plane. Here's NBC News.
2: Honestly, I think it's probably the scariest experience of my life. I look to my right, I see like fire.
0: Well, during an exclusive interview this week with NBC News this weekend, President Donald Trump confirmed he will not seek another term as president. I mean, technically he can, but, you know, why let facts get in the way? Finally, singer Ne-Yo, who's a Black man, says he's tired of public scrutiny surrounding his poly relationship with his three girlfriends. Sir, seriously? 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
3: I'm Kevin Brown, and you're home for 24/7 News, the Black Information Network. There will be a new U.S. congressional map favoring Republicans in all nine districts ahead of the midterm elections as a result of the Tennessee Supreme Court. A new map and bill expected to be signed by Governor Bill Lee splits the state's last majority-minority district in Memphis across three seats. Democrats plan to challenge the map, citing concerns over racial demographics. The redistricting effort, influenced by President Trump, aims to maximize the partisan advantage, drawing criticism and protests. The new map could eliminate Democratic representation in Congress from Tennessee. Soaring gasoline prices have forced fast food chains to lean more heavily into their value menus to try to lure customers.
23: Value is a very big deal right now. The low-income consumer is really pressured by inflation. About 3 in 10 visits are based on some form of deal.
3: Restaurant business editor-in-chief Jonathan May says those companies are also paying close attention to what's going viral on social media as they try to entice customers to spend their limited dollars with them. It comes as gasoline prices are up $1.40 a gallon from a year ago, with AAA putting the nationwide average price at just under $4.55. McDonald's, Burger King, and Taco Bell are reporting strong sales to start the year, but other chains, including Papa John's and Shake Shack, have not done as well. May says big restaurant chains are doing what they can to attract cash-strapped consumers. The trial of former Miami Dolphins wide receiver Tyreek Hill and the social media influencer who broke her leg in 2023 was back on the witness stand for a second day. Sophie Hall described feeling his body impact hers during football drills at his Southwest Ranch's home.
24: And immediately, I feel a pain through my, like, right inside me. And I just lose my breath, and I immediately collapse and fall on my butt.
3: Hall admitted on the witness stand that she and Hill had a sexual relationship. She even stayed at Hill's home for days while suffering the injury. Hill denies the allegations and claims she tripped over a dog while playing football. Hall is suing for compensatory and punitive damages. If you're behind on your child support payments and plan on traveling out of the country, think again. The State Department will start revoking passports from individuals who owe more than $2,500 in child support payments. This enforcement is based on a 1996 law that has rarely been implemented. The revocation process will be conducted jointly with the Department of Health and Human Services, targeting those who owe child support. Once the debt is settled, individuals can regain eligibility for a U.S. passport. California is the first in the nation to help families welcoming newborns to hundreds of free diapers before leaving the hospital under a first-in-the-nation program announced by Governor Gavin Newsom. The initiative will start at around 70 hospitals serving low-income patients and will expand statewide. The state allocated $7.4 million last year and an additional $12.5 million this year for the program, providing each infant with 400 diapers. The program aims to alleviate the financial burden on families and ensure newborns have a healthy start in life. California's initiative follows similar efforts in Tennessee and Delaware to provide free diapers to low-income families. I'm Kevin Brown on your home for Black News First, the Black Information Network.
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12: On December 9th, 1946 in Philadelphia, Howard Stanley Frankie Beverly was born. In 1970, he would form the group Raw Soul, which later was renamed Maze. Under the mentorship of Marvin Gaye, Frankie Beverly and Maze would go on to give us 9 gold albums. Frankie Beverly and Maze live experience was more like a party than a concert. Dressed in his signature all white, crowds would stand at their feet and sing to the top of their lungs.
15: Ooh, and pain. I like sunshine and rain.
12: Sadly, on September 10th, 2024, Frankie Beverly left us with hits for lifetimes to come. I'm Bill Black for the Black Information Network.
16: I wanna make sure I'm right, girl, before I let go.
25: Yeah. I'm Mike Stevens on your home for Black News First, the Black Information Network. Will Los Angeles' Black mayor Karen Bass be reelected? Well, that could depend on how she did in the first televised mayoral election debate. Many of the issues discussed have been talked about continuously since she came into office, including homelessness, which she says is improving, but admits it's still a problem.
26: Homelessness going down 2 years in a row for the first time doesn't mean we don't still have homelessness.
25: Some election polls have favored Bass, while others say opponent Nithya Raman is in the lead. A well-known Black community leader known for founding a mentoring group that helped young Black men is now facing multiple felony charges. Mark Watts, president of a Detroit area chamber of commerce and founder of the Boys to Men mentoring program, has been charged with receiving or concealing stolen vehicles and possessing forged license plates. This is how it sounded in his initial court appearance.
27: Mr. Watts, you're charged with 3 counts of receiving and concealing stolen property, a motor vehicle. You're also charged with forged license documents or plates. Do you understand that?
28: Yes.
27: Do you have any questions regarding the charges or the maximum possible penalty?
28: No.
25: Investigators say the case began after a traffic stop showed Watts was driving a re-tagged stolen car, with additional stolen vehicles later found at his Detroit car lot and his home. Watts has pleaded not guilty and has been released on bond. Black Virginia Attorney General Jay Jones is joining colleagues in 21 other states in opposing a proposed postal service rule that would allow certain firearms to be sent and received by mail. I'm Mike Stevens on the Black Information Network. Now your local news.
0: I'm Tammy Eswick on your home for Black News First, Dallas's BIN 1630 and 970, the Black Information Network. It's being called an unusual race because the incumbent is being challenged by her predecessor. U.S. Representative Julie Johnson and Colin Allred, who's a Black man, are running for the Democratic nomination in a newly drawn North Texas congressional district. The runoff, May 26th. Dallas Democrat Senator Royce West is speaking to NBC5 about the Supreme Court's recent decision. During that sit-down, he talked about Tarrant County Republican leaders saying that this is about Republicans versus Democrats. And if people want to say they should become Republicans and vote in the Republican primary, Senator West weighed in on that point.
29: We're still pitting whites against minorities. It's the same thing. Yeah, go back in history. History tells you that. Now, don't get me wrong. I've got African-American and Latino friends that are Republican. Now, that's fine. I don't have a problem with that. But even if you did that, the minorities would still be the minorities of the Republican Party. And the question then becomes whether or not the majority of that party would take into consideration issues that are important to those ethnic minorities.
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10: Whether it's foreign affairs.
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11: Is on the Black Information Network.
15: BIN News This Hour, I'm Andrea Coleman. Coming up,
16: what's been key to your success? Oh, I think prayer. And I think staying focused, not trying to be anything other than myself, and knowing my audience and knowing my worth. I think that definitely is my staying power.
15: A one-on-one conversation with R&B legendary artist Stephanie Mills.
16: I started on Broadway at between 10 and 11. So I think me doing Broadway helped me with my discipline and my focus.
15: R&B icon Stephanie Mills has been singing professionally since the age of 9. She is now 69 and still going strong. The R&B legend recently stopped by the BIN studios in Atlanta while promoting the Queens of R&B tour, in which she's a part of, along with Gladys Knight, Chaka Khan, and Patti LaBelle.
16: Talk a little bit about the Queens tour. What's our takeaway? The wonderment of us being in this business when we were teenagers, when we were in our mid-30s, our mid-20s, our 40s, and now we're 81, 82, 73, 69, and we're still here and going strong. So I think the endurance that what we have, we still have our right mind. I always tell the girls that we're survivors of this business, because this business is brutal. It's brutal, and we both know the stories and the tragic stories that happened to others, and it didn't happen to us. So I feel like we're blessed, and I definitely feel like this is history.
17: What was the protective factor? Why didn't it happen to you all?
16: I can only speak for myself, and I think it's because I'm not a follower. I've never been someone, oh, I'm going to do this because that person, or I'm going to go to this party because that's where I'm supposed to go. I was always really a homebody, even on the road and in my heyday, you know, in the 80s when my songs were major, major hits and going strong. I always did my show and went back to the hotel and got my rest.
17: Did you start singing early in life and your mom or someone say, wow, you've got something special here? And when did it register for you personally?
16: I'm still trying to figure out what it is that's so special. I was never told that I was special. You know, I received more no's and negativity than I was special. You know, I didn't get a lot of things that I auditioned for. I did not want to audition for The Wiz. I wasn't told I was special. I just like to sing. But one thing I did know is that I could do what I could do. I knew I could sing. I knew I loved music. And I knew I loved being on stage. And that's what I held on to.
15: Log on to Ticketmaster to learn more about the Queen's Tour and hear more from Mills this Sunday on The Black Perspective at 9 a.m. and 9 p.m. Eastern when she talks about motherhood. This is BIN News this hour. 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I'm Andrea Coleman on the Black Information Network, home of Black News First.
18: What's trending this hour? We're continuing to follow developing news out of the Denver International Airport. One person is dead after reports say a Frontier flight taking off slammed into a trespasser on the runway. We're hearing from passengers on that flight. Here's NBC News.
19: Honestly, I think it's probably like the scariest experience of my life. I look to my right, I just see like fire, you know?
18: Plus, President Donald Trump says he will not seek a third term in office. And Neo says he's tired of y'all talking about his poly relationship. I'm Timmy Eswick, and that's what's trending.
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3: Cell phones have been an integral part of connecting our modern world. But did you know a black nuclear engineer pioneered the technology for them? Henry Thomas Sampson was born in 1934 in Jackson, Mississippi. He earned his bachelor's degree in chemical engineering from Purdue University in 1956, followed by his master's degree from UCLA in 1961 and his PhD shortly after. In 1971, Henry Sampson created the Gamma Electric Cell. It's a device which produced long-lasting power to satellites. Sampson's innovation caught the attention of the Motorola Company, which then placed his patented technology into their telephones. This eventually led to the very first telephone calls being made using cell phones. Henry Sampson passed on June 4th, 2015. His genius and black excellence helped create the globally connected world we share today. This is Tammy Eswick for the Black Information Network.
4: 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I'm Mike Strautmanis, and my history lives here.
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7: We begin with the onslaught of reactions to a new law on the books in Tennessee.
9: It seems unfair the way they did it and at this particular time. It does.
10: Because it's like it's taking the voting power from the blacks in that district.
7: The law impacts how communities across the state are represented in Congress. In Memphis, a city that is predominantly black, had been contained with a single congressional district. A change is underway, dividing and spreading across three separate districts, now under a recently approved map.
11: Ayes 25, nays 5.
12: House Bill 7003, 7003, having received a constitutional majority, I declare it passed.
7: Memphis is being viewed as the focal point of the debate, but the impact stretches well beyond the city limits.
8: In Charlotte, North Carolina, we are learning that a medical examination has revealed the black man charged in the stabbing death of Arena Zarutska is incompetent to stand trial at the federal level. WCNC is reporting DeCarlos Brown has been deemed too mentally ill and impaired to understand the consequences of a criminal case against him. The station spoke with a criminal attorney, Mark Jetton, who is not involved with the case.
13: Mentally, you have to be able to make informed decisions with yourself and your lawyer, understand the evidence that comes out. So if you're not competent to stand trial, the trial can't go forward.
8: Prosecutors and Brown's defense agree Brown is incompetent, but a competency hearing will be required for the court to affirm the findings. A black father in Texas who shot and killed a man attempting to steal his car while his family was inside will not face charges. His actions have been deemed as self-defense. Video footage of the incident shows the father protecting his family from the carjacker. Police confirm the father's actions were in self-defense as the carjacker had crashed into vehicles and attempted to break into others.
7: There are more calls to end a program in Los Angeles, California that gives free needles to drug users. Norm Langer owns the famous Langer's Deli across from MacArthur Park, where the needles are given out.
14: All we are doing by giving out needles is, number one, attracting more people that we didn't have before, and number two, fighting a never-ending battle of helping people shoot up.
7: MacArthur Park was the site of a massive drug bust this week. Los Angeles Black Mayor Karen Bass said she'll end the needle program. And finally, Black Spelman College Interim President and Chair Rosalind Brewer is receiving an honorary Doctor of Laws degree during Howard University's 158th commencement ceremony. Brewer, a renowned corporate executive, emphasizes the importance of HBCUs in shaping the next generation of black leaders. She highlights the holistic education provided by HBCUs, preparing students not just academically, but also for life. I'm Mike Moore, along with Nicole Deal, on your home for 24/7 News, the Black Information Network.
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17: Oh, let's have this act. 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
8: The U.S. Supreme Court recently ruled Louisiana's congressional map is unconstitutional, saying it was drawn on the basis of race. Black Louisiana Congressman Cleo Fields represents the 6th congressional district, which is impacted by the ruling, and he is not happy about it.
19: Six of those justices went out of their way to make the district unconstitutional. The record was very clear. We followed followed every Supreme Court president in the history of the Supreme Court to comply with, you know, with all of their rulings.
8: According to the U.S. Census Bureau, about 33% of Louisiana's population is black.
7: Speaking of congressional maps, Tennessee Republicans are passing a map that divides Memphis into multiple districts. The House galleries erupted in screams, chants, sirens, and outrage as the vote was taken. Governor Bill Lee called lawmakers back to redraw the state's maps in direct response to a call from President Donald Trump. Meanwhile, Memphis has a 64% black population that state Democrats say it politically isolates. Republican leaders say the map was drawn for political expediency and a partisan advantage. In Mississippi, two victims of the so-called Goon Squad police brutality attacks have filed separate civil lawsuits against a Rankin County supervisor. It comes after Michael Jenkins and Eddie Parker agreed to a $2.5 million settlement with the Rankin County Sheriff's Office in May of 2025. Court documents allege supervisor Steve Gaines was heard referring to the two black men as dopers and rapists.
8: And finally, in the Air Force, graduating from boot camp and going through a tapping out ceremony is a tradition. But according to People.com, when no friends or family showed up to tap out black airman Joel Usher, a fellow airman stepped up and tapped him out. At that point, it was hard for everyone to hold back the tears, including Usher. And of course, the moment has gone viral. I'm Nicole Deal, along with Mike Moore, on your home for Black News First, the Black Information Network. Your healthy minute is next.
20: Blood work saves lives. Anyone who's ever seen a doctor has probably been asked for a little blood to do some simple lab tests. But lab tests, while they are easy to administer and cost very little, have an impact that is far from simple. A blood test, for example, can alert doctors to the threat of diabetes. The changes in medication and lifestyle that begin with that timely test can give you additional years of eyesight, years of freedom from kidney disease, and more years of healthy life. From spotting the warning signs of a heart attack to diagnosing the threat of breast cancer, lab tests are affecting millions of lives. With even more breakthroughs these days, lab tests are increasingly being used to diagnose illnesses long before painful symptoms develop, and is enabling the use of personalized treatments for every patient. These lab tests that cost a few dollars can save the healthcare system millions of dollars in avoidable surgeries and procedures, saving lives and saving money. And that's your Healthy Minute. I'm Mike Island on the Black Information Network.
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22: Born in Mississippi in 1931, James Earl Jones would become a powerful symbol of resilience and excellence. From the Great White Hope to voicing Darth Vader.
23: No, I am the father.
22: Jones' resonant voice and commanding presence helped him become one of the most distinguished actors of his generation. Crediting poetry and acting for helping him overcome a childhood stutter, his Broadway debut would come in 1957. Winning his first Tony Award in 1968, he would go on to join a select group of entertainers by also winning a Grammy, Emmy, and Oscar, or EGOT. His impact so powerful, the Court Theater on Broadway was renamed after him in 2022. Breaking barriers in Hollywood and theater at a time when opportunities for black actors were limited.
24: Go through life worried if someone like you or not. You best make sure that they are doing right by you.
22: James Earl Jones' success and legacy are a source of inspiration and pride for the black community. Rest in power, James Earl Jones.
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3: I'm Tammy Eswick with BIN News Now. In South Africa, they're dealing with anti-migrant protests. Some say migrants are taking jobs away. The unemployment rate is reportedly 30%. CNN reports that's what's causing the friction.
26: Some of them are mercenaries from other countries. Some of them are running away from persecution for serious crimes. But our government doesn't seem to think that is important enough. They think that dealing with xenophobia is more important.
3: This week, a Virginia Supreme Court threw out Democrats' attempt to redraw the state's congressional map, calling the referendum that approved it unconstitutional. Justices ruled the process skipped a required intervening election. Democrats say they plan to appeal. Finally, congratulations to two-time NBA champion J.R. Smith, who's a black man. He graduated from HBCU North Carolina A&T this month. The 40-year-old says it's the most meaningful achievement of his life. Get BIN News now on demand 24/7 on the iHeartRadio app.
0: I'm Kevin Brown on your home for 24/7 News, the Black Information Network. A senior advisor to the World Health Organization says the hantavirus outbreak on a cruise ship in the Atlantic has never happened before. FIU infectious disease expert Dr. Eileen Marty says the problem is that many exposed passengers disembarked and may be spreading the virus in at least five countries, including the U.S.
2: I do not think that we're going to have to have anywhere near the kinds of concerns or worries as we did a few years ago with COVID-19. It's a very different virus. It spreads differently.
0: Dr. Marty says the World Health Organization is monitoring passengers and those they come in contact with for the symptoms of the hantavirus. She says it starts with flu symptoms and results in the lungs filling with fluid. So far, at least three people have died and three others are sick. Higher gas prices are impacting most Americans, but restaurants are getting hit with a double whammy.
4: Lots of restaurant suppliers actually add fuel surcharges to the bill.
0: Kelsey Erickson with the Texas Restaurant Association says at the same time, the public is dining out less as they cut down on trips. They're asking families to check out new restaurants close to home instead of paying higher delivery fees. Baltimore City's Black Mayor Brandon M. Johnson has launched the Residential Property Tax Payment Plan program, allowing eligible residential property owners to catch up on past due real property taxes through structured monthly payments as low as $25. The program aims to prevent home loss and compensate residents fairly for their properties. While some council members question the cost and necessity of the initiative, city officials emphasize the financial risk of doing nothing. The program has already garnered interest from about 900 people, with the majority of eligible residents being black and brown homeowners in Baltimore. To apply for the program, residents can visit baltimore-dof.promise-pay.com. The Michigan Chronicle's 2026 Men of Excellence Awards and Induction Celebration honors black men in Detroit who exemplify leadership in various fields, such as education, healthcare, business, and community service. The honorees include individuals from diverse sectors, including the church, education, healthcare, economic development, and public service. These men are recognized for their contributions to shaping the region's civic, professional, cultural, educational, and economic landscape. The event highlights the importance of black leadership and service in Detroit, emphasizing the impact of these men on their communities and the broader society. The honorees represent a wide range of institutions and sectors, reflecting a shared commitment to excellence and responsibility in their work. The Michigan Chronicle is powered by Real Times Media. In honor of the 10-year anniversary of Muhammad Ali's death, the Muhammad Ali Center will hold a

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3: I'm Big Sue on the Black Information Network. George Washington Carver, an agricultural scientist, inventor, and educator at Tuskegee University, sought to revitalize southern soil that had been stripped by cotton, a nitrogen-depleting crop. He developed a crop rotation method that alternated the cotton with legumes like peanuts that fixed nitrogen and other edible crops such as corn. This method increased the soil's productive capacity and also gave southern farmers another crop to produce and sell besides cotton, thus diversifying the market. In addition to crop rotation, Dr. Carver promoted the practice of using compost to reintroduce nutrients and add organic matter to the soil. He showed that using compost for soil revitalization increased its productivity by 100-fold compared with previous common methods. Using compost to build soil is a critical practice in organic farming and gardening today. And that's a fact. I'm Big Sue on the Black Information Network.
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4: I'm Mike Stevens on your home for Black News First, the Black Information Network. Questions continue around the FBI search of offices connected to Black Virginia State Senator Eloise Lucas. She was one of those involved in the successful effort to redistrict Virginia to come up with more Democratic districts in the state. Now, some wonder if this is related to Donald Trump's alleged efforts against his political enemies. But it's been pointed out an investigation against her started during the Biden administration. Lucas's daughter says she does not know why the FBI was at her mother's office and business Wednesday, speaking here to Wavy News 10 Television.
5: They hear the search everything. Anything related to Lucas.
4: Black Democratic Congressman Bobby Scott said Lucas deserves due process and a presumption of innocence. House Speaker Don Scott, who's also Black, urged the public not to jump to conclusions. Democrats are retaining control of the Michigan State Senate with African-American Shedrick Green winning a special election in the 35th Senate district there. Green got nearly 59% of the vote compared to 39% for the Republican challenger. Well, with Spirit Airlines shutting down, thousands are now searching for a new job. Many of them are Black. During a recent Sunday service, Black Bishop Henry Fernandez, the founder of the Faith Center in Sunrise, Florida, did something nice and needed for members of his congregation who worked at Spirit.
6: You're going to be all right. Here's the reason why. Spirit Airlines, I think they were in business for 34 years. Before Spirit existed, God did. He's going to take care of you. This is not the church. Out of my own pocket, I'm giving each of you $500.
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7: I'm Timmy Eswick on your home for Black News First. Dallas's BIN 1630 and 970, the Black Information Network. It's being called an unusual race because the incumbent is being challenged by her predecessor. U.S. Representative Julie Johnson and Colin Allred, who's a Black man, are running for the Democratic nomination in a newly drawn North Texas congressional district. The runoff, May 26th. Dallas Democrat Senator Royce West is speaking to NBC 5 about the Supreme Court's recent decision. During that sit-down, he talked about Tarrant County Republican leaders saying that this is about Republicans versus Democrats. And if people want to say they should become Republicans and vote in the Republican primary, Senator West weighed in on that point.
8: We're still pitting whites against minorities. It's the same thing. Yeah, go back in history. History tells you that. Now, don't get me wrong. I've got African-American and Latino friends that are Republican. Now, that's fine. I don't have a problem with that. But even if you did that, the minorities would still be the minorities of the Republican Party. And the question then becomes whether or not the majority of that party would take into consideration issues that are important to those ethnic minorities.
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0: Most people know about Restaurant Week, but not everyone knows there's a Black Restaurant Week born in Houston, Texas in 2016 and is now spreading to cities across the country. It's more than just menus. It's a movement.
1: And so we really want to create something that was more all-inclusive to the creative things we were seeing happening in the food scene.
0: That's one of the three founders, Fallon Farrell.
1: As we've grown through the years, we've literally watched businesses start off as like a pop-up food tent and now having like two or three locations.
0: From soul food kitchens to hidden gem caterers, Black Restaurant Week shines a light where it's long been missing. It's helped generate tens of millions of dollars for Black-owned businesses, keeping legacies alive and creating new ones. And it's part of Black history still being written every time a diner takes that first bite. I'm Esther Dillard for the Black Information Network.
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0: 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I'm Charlamagne Tha God, host of the world's most dangerous morning show, The Breakfast Club. And my history lives here.
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5: 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The jobless rate rose to 4.7% in March, more than a full point higher than a year ago.
4: Keeping you engaged.
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8: The opinions, beliefs, and viewpoints expressed in this commentary are those of the author and do not necessarily represent those of BIN and its founding partners and employees. Now it's time to bring the funk with Roland S. Martin.
9: A lot of the issues that we see right now with the attacks on Black political power and the Voting Rights Act was because Democrats did not act when we told them to act. And as Bishop William Barber said on Roland Martin Unfiltered, a lot of Black organizations were quiet when others were demanding action be taken to codify the law.
10: I think that right now, too, we have to have what we call an AI moment in the Bible. And Joshua, when Joshua lost the battle, God said, check your camp out.
9: Boom.
10: It's not your enemy. It's your camp. Now, I'm going to say this. People are going to get pissed off, but that's all right. Anybody, Black or white, in the congressional caucus, civil rights organization, whatever, that did not join us in 2020 when we said the only way we pass COVID relief, particularly the corporation part of it, is to pass the John Lewis Voting Rights Act law and living wages simultaneously. There were people that that turned away from that, told people not to mobilize, said we'll come back to it. We'll give Manchin what he wanted out of Tennessee. Manchin promised us he was going to do something. And we knew it was a lie then. And there's got to be some repentance. I'm not saying we're going to beat up on folk forever. But folk, we got to own some of this stuff is of our own doing as well.
9: Yeah.
10: Now, once we do that, Roland, we can't have no 45% turnout no more in the Black community. No more. We just can't. We can't have the remaining majority Black districts that are still existing. You have to run like you are losing. You have to turn up the vote and turn out the vote. We can't have 60% or 50% of our people staying home. Never again. We need 10 years of massive mobilization in the Black community.
9: He's absolutely right. I'm Roland Martin of the Black Information Network.
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11: Here's what's trending this hour. In South Africa, they're dealing with anti-migrant protests. CNN says it has a lot to do with the 30% unemployment.
12: Some of them are mercenaries from other countries.
11: Plus, this week, a Virginia Supreme Court threw out Democrats' attempt to redraw the state's congressional map. And congratulations to two-time NBA champion J.R. Smith, who's a Black man. He graduated from HBCU North Carolina A&T this month. I'm Tammy Eswick, and that's what's trending.
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13: A jury was seated Wednesday in Florida where a former Miami Dolphins superstar is being sued by a social media influencer over accusations of battery, assault, and intentional infliction of emotional distress. In her civil suit, Sophie Hall claims her leg was broken when she was forcefully and purposefully pushed during football drills at Tariq Hill's home back in 2023. Hill has stated he believes Hall assumed the risk when she consented to participating in the drills. She needed surgery and wants compensatory and punitive damages. Elsewhere in sports, there's now a Willie Mays Highway to honor the legendary San Francisco Giants player. The newly named section of I-80 in San Francisco, California, runs from Treasure Island to downtown near Oracle Park. Willie Mays, considered one of baseball's greatest, played most of his 23-year career with the Giants, winning the 1954 World Series and earning 24 All-Star selections. He started in the Negro Leagues, was one of the first black players in Major League Baseball, and was inducted into the Hall of Fame in 1979. With the latest in sports, I'm Morgan Wood on the Black Information Network.
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13: Well, rapper Kodak Black has been arrested in Central Florida on a felony drug trafficking charge. Court records show the 28-year-old, whose real name is Bill Capri, was taken into custody by the Orange County Sheriff's Office and is accused of trafficking MDMA. He's currently being held without bond while awaiting a court hearing. The arrest comes just months after Capri was honored in his hometown of Pompano Beach for his charitable work in the community. And Usher is launching a new internship program aimed at opening doors in the entertainment industry. Through his New Look Foundation and the Boys and Girls Clubs of Greater Detroit, 10 young adults from Detroit and Atlanta will get hands-on experience working behind the scenes on his upcoming tour. Interns will train in areas like production, wardrobe, and operations. Usher says the goal is to turn access into real career pathways. And in celebrity birthdays, we're wishing a very happy birthday to actor Mekhi Phifer. He turns 51. Also, rapper and singer Rico Nasty turns 29. And legendary Grammy-winning R&B and disco singer Thelma Houston is 80. With the latest in entertainment at 17 and 47 minutes past each hour, I'm Bree Wood on the Black Information Network, your home for Black news first.
5: 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The theater became famous for Amateur Night, a weekly talent show that launched the careers of stars like Lauryn Hill and the Jackson 5.
19: Osiris,
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11: I'm Esther Dillard on your home for 24/7 news, the Black Information Network. Here are your top stories. Slutty Vegan's former CFO is indicted for theft and forgery.
19: More questions surrounding the FBI search of offices connected to Black Virginia State Senator Lucas. And in Tennessee... That's the sound of a crowd of protesters outside the Tennessee State Legislature after they passed a new state voter map. The new GOP-drawn congressional map in Tennessee has been signed into law by Republican Governor Bill Lee. NBC News reports lawmakers divided up the state's lone majority black district, swiftly responding to the U.S. Supreme Court's major redistricting ruling last week. State Democrats came together to speak out ahead of the vote.
21: I find it extremely rich that the moment the GOP majority had an opportunity to attack the 9th congressional district, they seized it. That district is 61% black.
22: You will not take our district without a fight. You will not erase the black vote. And damn it, you will not erase the legacy of my ancestors right in my face.
19: This comes following the Supreme Court's ruling striking down Louisiana's map for what it calls unconstitutional gerrymandering that relied too much on race. Republican-controlled Alabama and Mississippi have also started the process to redraw their maps. On Roland Martin Unfiltered, Bishop William Barber weighed in on how the SCOTUS decision will affect diversity in Congress and what diversity has meant for America in the past.
10: If we had not had a diverse Congress because of the Voting Rights Act, here are things that would not have ever existed. The American Rescue Plan that put $1.9 trillion in economic relief to combat COVID would not have passed. Infrastructure, investment, and jobs. The Inflation Reduction Act would not have passed. CHIP and Science Act to make sure that our communities are not left behind.
19: A trailblazer and Charlotte's first black mayor is stepping down. WCNC reports Mayor Vi Lyles, Charlotte's first black female mayor, announces that she will not seek re-election and will resign effectively June 30th. Lyles says she's leaving to spend time with her grandchildren and make room for new leadership. Former Mayor Harvey Gantt credits her with securing a penny sales tax increase for transportation and raising $250 million for racial equity initiatives. Lyles calls her tenure the honor of her life. And finally, in the middle of a political firestorm, South Carolina State University is playing offense. The state's only publicly funded HBCU launches a $41 million fundraising campaign aimed at scholarships, athletics, faculty support, and a $10 million stadium renovation. The announcement comes as Republican lawmakers threaten to defund the school over a commencement speaker controversy, and as the university faces a new lawsuit from its own foundation. South Carolina state officials say donors have already contributed more than $17 million, and they're not slowing down. I'm Esther Dillard on your home for Black News First, the Black Information Network.
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2: More Americans are now turning to artificial intelligence to answer one of the biggest money questions of their lives. Can I actually afford to retire? New research shows 1 in 5 Americans are already using AI tools like ChatGPT for financial advice, including retirement planning. And for many people, it's easy to see why. Americans say they know what to expect from work. Americans say they now expect to work for about 4 years longer than they want to because of rising costs and not having enough saved. Right now, the median retirement account balance in America is just around $40,000. But workers say they believe that they'll need closer to $1.5 million to retire comfortably. Experts say AI can help people do basic retirement calculations, estimate savings goals, and even run investment projections. But financial experts also warn these chatbots can miss major details like taxes, healthcare costs, long-term care, and complicated Social Security rules. So while AI may help people start planning, experts say you probably shouldn't trust a chatbot alone with your entire retirement future. With Money News at 24 and 54 minutes past each hour, I'm Mimi Brown on your home for Black News First, the Black Information Network.
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3: I'm Tammy Eswick.
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3: 17 people have been injured after the National Weather Service says a tornado pushed through Mississippi. Some of the worst damage was in Lincoln County, where the state's Emergency Management Agency says a dozen people were trapped for several hours at a mobile home park. In other places, residents say they lost everything. Here's Dwayne Donaldson, who's a Black man, via WJTV.
5: Honestly shattered. Like, I came up here, like I said, 2 years ago with just a backpack and just my jacket on. Just nothing to my name, just that. Built everything up from scratch for like two years. And then just to watch it all get taken away like.
4: Due to that storm and powerful tornado that ripped across Mississippi, 3 school districts shut down schools and school offices for the day. This as many roads remain closed due to downed power lines and trees.
3: 3 firefighters in the majority Black city of Jackson, Mississippi, are on administrative leave pending the outcome of an internal department investigation. So here's what we know from WJTV. The city says the trio visited a downtown Jackson establishment during their shift, but then they had to rush to a fire at a blighted property. WJTV says that's when law enforcement was called and a sobriety test was administered. WJTV says an official told them the firefighters were found to be in violation of departmental policy.
4: And 4 of the highest paid New Orleans police officers, who are all Black, are under scrutiny after a Fox 8 investigation questioned their timesheets. The TV station says the officers were editing their punch-ins and someone shared supervisor login credentials. One of those officers, Sergeant Henry Burke, faces 10 felony counts. 3 others are under investigation. Here's NOPD's top cop, Ann Kirkpatrick, via Fox 8.
6: Are we so legalistic that if you don't punch in at this moment, you have violated a policy? Policies are guidelines.
3: 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I'm Tammy Eswick along with Esther Dillard on your home for Black News First, the Black Information Network. 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
7: President Trump is striking an optimistic tone over ending the war in Iran. Speaking after a word of a deal on the table surfaced, Trump told reporters from the White House that there have been very good talks over the past 24 hours. Iran's foreign ministry spokesperson confirmed his government was reviewing the U.S. plan, a reported one-page memorandum of understanding that sets a framework to end the war and start negotiations on Iran's nuclear program. Chief Justice John Roberts is defending the Supreme Court against the notion that he and other justices are political actors. Roberts shared his view during a conference for lawyers and judges in Pennsylvania and said, "We're not simply part of the political process, and there's a reason for that." The Chief Justice pushed back on what he believes are misconceptions held by the American people and asserted that the justices do not make policy decisions. And that's your Washington Roundup. I'm Mike Moore on your home for 24/7 News, the Black Information Network.
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10: Broadcasting from the Hip Hop Weekly Studios, I'd like to welcome you to another episode of Civic Cypher, where our mission is to foster allyship, empathy, and understanding. I am your host, Ramses Ja. Big shout out to Q Ward, who is away on show-related business, trust me. But a couple weeks ago, we covered some stories, a few stories in the same week, and then there was a few stories that we didn't quite get to. And the thing that these stories all had in common is they resulted in the death of Black women who were wives. These were domestic situations. Some of the stories resulted in the husband or the male partner ending up taking their own lives. And some of the stories still involve children. The children were victims of the murderous rage that ensued, or otherwise the children were left to discover what had happened to their parent or parents. And we thought that we had more of a responsibility than just to cover that news, but to actually try to empower people who might be in situations where they can either help or identify what might be going on. And so today, we are going to have that conversation. Dr. Doreen Letsum is president of Unlock What's Inside You, Inc., psychological incarceration specialist, seven-time author, four-time best-selling author, and educator with over 30 years of experience as a public school teacher. All right, Dr. Doreen Letsum, welcome to the show. How are you doing today?
11: Well, I'm better that I'm here with you.
10: Oh, that makes me feel so special. But our listeners, this for a lot of them may be the first time hearing about you and hearing about the work that you do. So for their benefit, do us a favor, start at the beginning. Tell us a little bit about your story and sort of what led you to, becoming a four-time best-selling author, and obviously what led you to becoming a public school teacher, and a little bit about your story so people will be able to follow along the conversation we're about to have.
11: Absolutely. And I just want to welcome the listeners into our conversation. It is a deeply personal story when we're talking about the journey to becoming a seven-time best-selling author and publisher and all of these different things. I had a gifting I recognized that when I was 5 years old. Now, keep in mind, in Charleston, I grew up in a segregated classroom. And so literally there were 11 African-American students on one side and there were Caucasian students on the other side. When you walked in the door, the Caucasian students had the reading books, but the Black students did not have reading books. And back in those days, you had to be able to complete that reading book manual in order to pass. So as a result, our teacher, Mr. Woodall, decided that we were not fit to be taught to read. And also this trajectory started when I was in the kindergarten class with my teacher. So it was the same kind of segregated feel, but it was more targeted toward me, where I was literally told as a 5-year-old girl that I would not be able to read and could not read. And then my head was shoved into the corner of the wall. And that went on for quite some time. And also I was given a paper with a cold prickly. It was called like a cold prickly. It looked like a brown, ugly, big-eyed porcupine. And I was forced to color it black. I was forced to color it brown. And on it said, "You are a cold prickly." So just imagine a 5-year-old little girl in that scenario being told that you could not and would not read.

0: And then also imagine that you didn't have parents to go home to explain what happened, or that would advocate for you, because your mother and your father decided to abuse you at a very early age. No human person has ever taught me how to read. Fast forward to third grade with Mr. Whittle, in my personal experience, I recognized that I was actually being taught to read and write cursive, which I still do to this day, because in that context of that segregated classroom, we were not given those reading manuals. We were not given 11 of us. There was 11 of us, sir, in there that did not have those reading books. We were not allowed to read it. But what we were allowed to do was worksheets. Those worksheets were cursive A, B, C, the letters. To this day, I can say that my name is Dr. Doreen Letson.
1: I love that.
2: Well, obviously that's going to start you on a journey that I guess would see your world framed a certain kind of way. There's adversity from your very first days of interacting with the world at large. You know, your first time outside of the home, outside, away from your family, in school, you're experiencing that particular type of adversity, which is something that is not uncommon, but I don't think many children recognize it as adversity at such a young age. And that obviously has made a resilient woman who is now informing the world around her of exactly, you know, what's going on and exactly how to push back against other forms of adversity. So talk a little bit about, you know, the part of your story where you became, I guess, an advocate for women in particular who were facing adversity in their homes.
0: Yes, sir. I will answer that question, but I want to backpedal for a second and challenge us into thinking. When we think of the context of children not knowing at an early age if they're being abused, or not knowing at an early age that they're being treated differently. Mm-hmm. I want to challenge us in that. In my professional experience, and I've been in the school system since 1996.
2: Yeah, please. You know more than me.
0: I would love for us to understand that children most definitely know immediately when they're being treated differently.
2: Okay.
0: We know that because, remember, we have a subconscious mind. Mm. So when we're talking about in the context of psychology, your subconscious mind is what is being fed the negativity. And so your subconscious mind already is picking up things of a negative context that's around you that your conscious mind yet has not maybe been able to recognize. But your subconscious mind, because remember, we have two minds. We have a conscious mind and we have a subconscious mind. Mm-hmm. So your subconscious mind is constantly being fed information. This is why many mothers say, I don't want my children watching that. I don't want my children listening to that. I don't want them sleeping with the TV. We know to guard that because we're guarding the subconscious mind. Remember, we are told to guard our mind, to guard our heart. A teacher's job is to exhort, to edify, to empower, to educate, and to execute the manual that is given them based on their experience, based on their expertise, and based on their own humility to train. So we want to understand that in this context of education and in these classrooms, we can't think like the old school and just constantly say, oh, the teacher is right. Because now we're living in a world, sir, where we have teachers, and excuse me, I have to say this because I have the authority to say it. We have teachers now exploiting our children sexually, mentally, emotionally, and even spiritually with doctrines that are contrary to the values of that parent. And all of this is being dumped, toxic waste, poison into the subconscious of our children. Mm. And then we want to wonder what's wrong. Then we want to wonder why are they acting and responding, and their demeanor or their personality is being tainted or showing up differently. It's because it's being twisted by a system. Education is a system. And so we have to understand that's part of the seven mountains that we have in this world system. Education is a huge system, and everyone assigned or in that system is not necessarily aligned to that parent's values. Okay. Does that make sense?
2: Yeah, yeah, absolutely. Actually, I would like to add something here. I appreciate you're saying that, and I appreciate your passion and your candor as well. But I would like to maybe make that live. Again, you know more than I do, but my sister, when she was in college, she was a biology major. She was originally going to be a doctor. There were classes she had to take, prerequisite classes, whatever. And I remember she came home one day from school and told me something about the way children's minds develop. And this is to the point that you're making. She said that children indeed will internalize abuse even before they have the language necessary to articulate it.
0: Yes.
2: And what happens, I see. Okay. And what happens is, let's say the worst type of abuse happens to a very, very small child that has not yet developed the capacity to speak. The worst type of abuse. And when this child comes into their consciousness and they are learning language and so forth, we might notice, and indeed, based on the way I recall this, and you can correct me if I'm wrong, this is a pretty consistent form of, this manifests itself pretty consistently in children that suffer this type of abuse, right? It will affect how they show up in the world. They will be very closed off if they've suffered this sort of abuse. They won't be able to tell you what happened because when it happened, they would not have known right or wrong consciously, but perhaps on a deeper level, a subconscious level, I think to your point, they may recognize something happened to them and they go internal. They become very quiet, very reserved. They don't play with other children the right way. They certainly don't interact with adults in a way that we would expect for children to interact with adults. And one of the other ways that it manifests itself is in the way that children play with toys. So again, if you were to ask them, do you remember these bad things happened to you? They might say, no, I don't. I have no recollection of that. But it does manifest itself in their behaviors as they age. And so I think that if I'm not mistaken, I think that might even help make the point that you're sharing with us right now, in that children are indeed on some level at least aware when they're suffering abuse, whether or not they're able to even articulate it in that moment. Did I get pretty close to that?
0: You did an absolute excellent job. So you're spot on. So let's go deeper. You talked about doing a deep dive. So let's go there. Mm-hmm. Now you asked me about what could be taking place in a home. I'm going to speak about my own home. Okay. So the journey for me with child abuse started because my mother never healed from psychological incarceration due to domestic abuse. Her father, who had five girls, made a conscious decision to have sex with his daughters. And he touched my mother. And he not just touched. Apparently, this went on for quite some time, to the fact that my grandmother ignored it. And so that's part of psychological incarceration. And I will have to go there for us to understand this. All of this happens before you can see it in the visible. There's an invisible portion to psychological incarceration that we must understand to determine the manifestation and how it manifests in the natural. Okay. So when you're looking at with my grandmother, she was very passive. She was not assertive. She did not stand for her children. She did not do her job in protecting them. So she actually was negotiating with the evil being presented with my grandfather. Okay, there has to be consent before psychological incarceration due to domestic abuse can ever even transpire in a home. Usually it's done through intimidation. It's done through gaslighting. The gaslighting actually twists your reality so that you are not even clear as to what is going on. But a mother in this moment, my grandmother that I'm speaking about, she knew. My grandfather was an alcoholic, so he was addicted to alcohol. That inebriated his mental capacity, and she aided in that. She would actually go get him the alcohol. She fed him the alcohol. This was her attempt to normalize or have a sense of peace, but that sense of peace in the home was false. What I'm outlining to you is that generations prior, because it was revealed to me that not only my grandfather had this tendency, but it was in the bloodline. And so when we now fast forward to where my mother is, this has happened to her. And then she makes a conscious decision to never heal her subconscious, your reasoning, your imagination, your emotions, your volition, your recall. When you make a conscious decision to never heal that, the only thing you know to do is put someone else in the same hole that you were in. And that's psychological incarceration due to child abuse, which leads to the adult abuse that we see in the male-female context of an intimate relationship in most cases. You can trace it back either to the male having molestation issues or things happening to him that he did not reveal, or at an early age he was exposed to pornography, which totally taints your imagery as a child. And so you are brought up as being twisted in your imagination, being twisted in your soul. And as a result, she put me in the same hole with her actually plotting and scheming over many, many decades that I was in the home to have my father do the same thing to me that her father did to her. So this was the base. This was the ground. This is decades before being in a toxic marriage for 27 years. This was decades before. All of this was the prelude to the cycle. See, the cycle has to start somewhere. And so the manifestation of the cycle, which was the 27 years of being in this marriage and other things that took place in my life, that happened decades prior. And that's what we don't see, sir. That's why we don't understand psychological incarceration. When we see these women murdered on TV, we think, oh, that just happened. No, ma'am. No, sir. This did not just happen. It's often traced, which is part of what I do as a psychological incarceration specialist. When I'm studying these cases, I can trace it back to where it began. For example, when I was pregnant with my daughter that I birthed, when I was in a domestic violence, which is physical abuse, not necessarily the psychological incarceration that does start the trajectory into the physical abuse, but speaking about when he would stomp my stomach from while I was pregnant, my daughter felt that impact. So she was in the womb. So when she came out, by me studying, as I said, I've been studying this work for a while, I began to study the reason why I had to hold her a lot. She had to know she was safe. And if you remember back in the 80s and the early 90s, there was a phenomenon called crack babies.
2: Okay.
0: When those babies they're in the womb, but they're coming out already traumatized. Why? Because some type of poison went into the body. That baby in that womb is being poisoned by the violence, loud voices, arguing, contention, cursing, the TV blasting, cursing. All of this is happening and that child is picking it up. So you're absolutely spot on. And I hope that I attempted to make a connecting of the dots to all of this from being in the classroom, from being into the womb, from my own personal experience and from a professional experience. That all of that was to say that you are spot on. I know that was a lot of information.
2: No, I think it was perfect. And again, I would like to add, I am not a scientist. However, I have worked in this space now long enough to have conducted a number of interviews with doctors, with scientists, with researchers, PhDs, on and on. And one of the things that keeps coming up in this space, insofar as Black people are concerned, is epigenetics. So longtime listeners will know that we've had this conversation before on the show, but I think that epigenetics certainly provides a solid basis for the conversation that you just had, or the part of the conversation you just had with us. For those that don't know, epigenetics is the study of how trauma is passed from one generation to the next generation, or down the line of multiple generations on a cellular level. In other words, your grandfather would hear a bell, and 1 minute after he heard the bell, he would get electrocuted. And then that happened for however long in his life. And then the grandfather had, you know, your father, and your father had you. And then when you hear a bell, you have a physiological reaction to that bell sound, even though you've never experienced the electric shock. And this is something, and again, I can't go into too much detail here, but we've covered this a few times on the show. And I implore everybody to look up the research on this. It's obviously an emerging field, so there's still plenty of research coming out. Typically, they perform the research in laboratory controlled settings using, you know, test animals and that sort of thing. But the science so far seems very sound, and it certainly serves to explain a lot of the traumas that we see, certainly in the Black community. Because we are a living case study of what trauma can do to a group of people who endure beyond the traumatic phase, particularly slavery, post-slavery and Jim Crow, civil rights, and then now. Why do we still kind of have some of the same visceral reactions to certain things? So again, I think that serves at least as a foundation for what it is that you said. So this is the right place to say that. I appreciate what you said. Now, you did take a moment to talk about, or I guess talk around, some of the recent stories that we've covered on the show. And indeed, this is why I think it's important for us to have this conversation. We talked about two in particular, and they're not the only two, but these are high profile incidents of Black women getting killed, sometimes children getting killed by Black men. And I think that what you were talking around just now, I think that it deserves a little bit more of, there's maybe a couple more layers to this onion we should probably peel back. I want to name the story so people can connect them with stories we've covered. One is Virginia's Lieutenant Governor Justin Fairfax, who took his wife's life and took his own life. His children discovered them, and I should say former Lieutenant Governor of Virginia, but took his wife's life, took his own life, and the children discovered them. Another story was by a person named Shamar Elkins. He was a 31-year-old, and he attempted to take the life of the mother of his children, and took the lives of 8 of his own children, if I'm not mistaken, and there were 9 children total, but 8 of his own children then took his own life. I believe that's how it goes. So these stories, these are a couple of high profile stories that we were able to touch on. You did kind of speak to sort of some of the changes in the cultural paradigm that may have contributed to this increase in this type of violence against women. But talk to us about like your reaction when you first heard about these and other stories. Where did that take you as a person who kind of understands a little bit more behind the scenes about what might have been going on leading up to that, as you mentioned?
0: Well, thank you for the question. And I really, at this point, want to encourage everyone. And the key to unlock what's inside you is going to be on the YouTube video and platform for Doreen Lutsum. It's actually Unlock What's Inside You. And of course, going to our website, Divine Connection Network Association, where you can get more of the meat and potatoes. Mm-hmm. When we're looking at this from a psychological incarceration point of view, due to domestic abuse, let's first understand what psychological incarceration due to domestic abuse is. If you notice in all of these cases, especially with Miss Ashanti that was murdered by her boyfriend, who she was, of course, pregnant. He kidnaps her. He murders her, throws her in the ground, in the field. Her mother in that clip of the news clip specifically says, "My daughter never told me there was a problem." When we look at the mayor that was murdered, it's the same tone. No one even knows that there was a problem. Mm-hmm. When we go to the former governor and looking at Governor Fairfax and his wife, her case is a little different. But at some point, she makes a decision that I don't want this toxic marriage anymore. Okay. That marriage was toxic decades prior. Okay. When they started dating, it was toxic. Now, to answer your question is this, understanding what psychological incarceration is very important because you cannot see it. You cannot see the manipulation of someone's mind, the twisting, the deliberate, the diabolical, decisive decision to actually twist another human's subconscious mind and conscious mind and reality. We know that as gaslighting, and it takes a long time for a woman to even understand that they've been incarcerated, which is called the imprisoned state of psychological incarceration, because normally a wife that chooses to marry someone, they have a sense of this is the one, you know, this is the one that's going to cover me. He has the capacity for me. He's going to do right by me. Most women, most, not all, we understand that we have outliers, and I won't go into that today. But most women are, as you have described, these news clippings have described most of these women as good-natured women, kind women, empathetic women. So these women become actually targets. And let me say this to be very clear. The higher you are, the higher the target you are. So when we use the word high profile, when we look at Hillary Clinton, which has had the highest office of the land as the president's wife, the first lady, that's psychological incarceration all day long. Bill Clinton had a history of adultery. Adultery is a symptom of psychological incarceration. And then I'm telling you, I'm forcing you through fear and intimidation that I'm going to leave you, and I'm forcing you to come in and come after me because you're trying to hold on to me. That's fear and pressure. That's coercive control all day long. So when we look at these different cases, we see a common theme. We see women are very high profile, very educated, well off, all of these things. And it perplexes us because we're thinking, well, why didn't they just leave? It's not that simple. We have to understand first, to answer your question, exactly what psychological incarceration due to domestic abuse is. It's unseen. In most cases, it's unheard because the woman feels so silenced and muzzled. She's not free to say what she knows is happening. She's not free yet, depending on where you are in the relationship, to even determine the Dr. Jekyll, Mr. Hyde phenomenon that is going on only in your presence. You're not even aware that you're targeted yet. And most definitely you're targeted. This is why he creates the persona on the outside. Oh, I'm just a good guy. I'm working. I'm doing this. I'm doing that. I'm doing the third. But the whole time, there's a Dr. Jekyll, Mr. Hyde phenomenon going on behind the scenes that only the wife sees. And then what he does is he projects her as crazy, as even in their conversation that, no, I'm not doing that, to distort the reality when she tries to confront him by how she's feeling or what decisions he's making that she doesn't agree with, or even the kind of intimate relationship that they're having. We even saw a woman that was held against her will in her bedroom, locked for 5 years, and they just arrested him. When she tried to escape twice and was so afraid when the police came the first time, she couldn't even verbalize what was happening. So these things are going on. They're unseen and in most cases unheard. And I hope that answers your question. But for more of a deep dive, they'll have to go to Amazon or any platform they get their published literature and go get Confident Women Rise, Wise Women Win.
2: Yeah, yeah, as you should. And that's going to do it for us here. If you want to find us on all social media platforms, you can do so at Civic Cypher. I've been your host, Ramses John. Until next week, y'all. Peace.

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2: 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I feel her now as I'm speaking. She's always been around me, so the pain is not as deep or as bad, but I miss her so much.
3: So I had a very, very close relationship with my mom. She kind of taught me all the ropes and being a mom and what to do. And
1: she was a beautiful, beautiful Proverbs 31 woman. And she went to her heavenly home back in June of 2023.
4: Very industrious. She has an immaculate heart. She's a nonagenarian, by the way. So my parents both just turned 91 this year.
5: So my mother, her name is Sharon. She is a gem. I don't play about her because she never played about me, okay?
6: Listen, my mom was named after her mom, first of all, Irma Lee, and my mom is still with me. I would say that my mom, if I could describe her in one word, it would be vibrant.
7: So my mom, actually, I still call her mommy at 34. Mm-hmm. I will probably be 70, still calling her mommy.
8: I first want to say there's nothing like a mother's prayer. And I am the woman I am today because of my mom.
5: So I'll start with who I remember her being. She's somebody who loved to play cards, roller skate. She was a student of things. So she would just randomly enroll in college. Like, you know, I'm going to learn how to be a phlebotomist. I don't know where she would use that skill.
1: A heartfelt celebration of Black moms this Mother's Day, including our own. And boy, does the love run deep. The women of the Black Information Network gathered to talk about the joys and challenges of Black motherhood, both as mothers, daughters, and even aunties. It's a joy-filled and sometimes emotional conversation about a love that continues to ground us.
9: 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This is Reflections of the Black Mom Journey. Here's your host, BIN Senior National Anchor, Andrea Coleman.
1: Hello and welcome to this special Mother's Day edition of The Black Perspective. I'm Andrea Coleman. Mike Island will be back next week. If ever you wondered about the influence of the Black mom on her daughters, this conversation will put it in perspective for you. As the women of BIN came together to talk about the women who raised us, it is without doubt or question that our moms have been instrumental in helping us become the women we are today. And what's more, we love our mamas. We start with some general introductions. First up, BIN's beloved Vanessa Tyler.
2: Hello, everyone, and happy Mother's Day. My name is Vanessa Tyler. I am in New Jersey, so my local blocks are in the New York City area. I'm in northern New Jersey, and I'm excited to be here to talk about mothers, Black women, and where we are, where we've come from, and where today we have to go, the strength that we need to push forward. And so I'm so glad to join my sisters at the Black Information Network to talk about this important and very sweet topic.
1: Beautiful. 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
4: Hi, everybody. Happy Mother's Day. As Andrea just mentioned, I am Terry. I live in Connecticut. I have two lovely daughters, and I happen to be the runt of three daughters. So we have a lot of women in the family. I look forward to our discussion today. It's going to be rich and it's going to be multi-textured, and I'm just so privileged to be part of it.
1: All right, we'll move to Esther.
3: I am so glad I'm able to join. Again, my name is Esther Dillard, and I am very, very happy to be able to join.

0: I'm based in the DMV area in Maryland specifically. And of course, you can hear me on Baltimore's BIN 1370 and Washington, D.C.'s BIN 1120. Of course, in addition to BINnews.com. I too look forward to having this robust conversation with my sisters at the BIN. And, you know, just want to talk about the mamas.
1: I know. Give them some love, huh? And a little bit of attention. Bree Wood, let's hear from you.
2: 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And as always, if you download the iHeartRadio app, you can hear me anywhere for free. I'm looking forward to discussing whatever we talk about. I like the fact that it's free form and we're just going to give a real insight into our brains today. Just seeing what everyone thinks, and I enjoy finding out more about people. I enjoy learning new things. So looking forward to a great conversation.
1: That's wonderful. Miss Alexandra Iacomoni.
3: Hi, everyone. Happy Mother's Day to all of the mothers and mother figures out there. I am based in Atlanta, but I also cover, obviously Atlanta, but other cities that I cover are the Charlotte area, Birmingham, and Nashville. And I'm excited to talk about my mom, other moms, how amazing mothers are, and in hopes of becoming a mom myself in the future when the time makes sense. And I'm just excited about the conversations and just learning and listening from other moms here.
1: That's beautiful. Misty.
4: Hello, I am Misty Jordan. I am located in the Atlanta area. I'm on Houston 1320 and nationally Sunday through Thursday. And I'm excited to be a part of this conversation. I'm excited to learn from other mothers and mother figures. I'm excited to share my experience about my mother. And I am a mother of a little boy. He'll be 9 the day after Mother's Day. That's my Mother's Day present. sharing Mother's Day with his birthday party. That's every year. And yeah, I'm looking forward to the conversation. This is really important. And happy Mother's Day to all the mothers.
1: You at least get cake every year, right?
4: Yes.
1: That's beautiful. All right. And Amber, if you'll close us out, please.
5: Yes. One, happy Mother's Day. I am here in Norfolk, in Virginia Beach area in Virginia. I am a daughter. I'm a sister. I'm a fairly new aunt. I have no kids yet, but hopefully one day. So I am looking forward to our conversation, just like our listeners, and just taking in all that I can from the wonderful mothers on this call.
1: Oh, that's so beautiful. And let's try Nicole once more. Nicole, are you there?
6: I think I'm here this time.
1: Hey, yay.
6: Happy Mother's Day to all on this call, and then to every one of our listeners who are joining us today. I am super excited to talk about the Black Mother Experience, because that's exactly what it is. It is most definitely an experience. Super excited to hear from these lovely ladies on the call as well. And as I think someone else has said, you know, glean and learn from them and learn more about them. So I know it's going to be a riveting conversation, and I greatly look forward to it.
1: Very good. Very good. Well, and just to jump in, I'm Andrea Coleman. I'm based in Atlanta. I do the BIN News This Hour podcast at 6, 7, and 8 weekday evenings. And I am a mom of 3. Actually, I'm a mom of 6 to a certain extent. I'm a mom of a blended family. So my husband and I have 3 children together, and then I inherited 3 from previous relationships, and all are delightful and all are beautiful. I'm also a grandmother, having a new granddaughter who is about 20 months old, and then also a grandson who is about 22. So my oldest stepdaughter and I, we were journeying through the maternal years together. But all has been delightful, and all has been insightful. So looking forward to our conversation as well. So let's talk about our moms. Who is your mom or was your mom? And what do you love most about her? Who are we going to start with? We can start with whoever wants to jump in first.
7: I can start. Yes, my mom sadly has passed away. But when I think about my mother, she was so beautiful. She had such style. She was always so encouraging. It's so funny. My sister, I have a sister about 10 years younger, and we would go out, my mom, my sister, myself, and everybody would be like thinking we're all sisters. My mom would be so

0: happy when people say, oh, that's your mom? She looked like your sister. And that was my entire life. She was just so stylish and, you know, had such great fashion sense, which we got from her, my sister and I both. And I miss her every day. But it was so funny. It's that even though she's not here, it's been about 10 years. She died of breast cancer. It's been like she's always here. I feel her now as I'm speaking. She's always been around me. So the pain is not as deep or as bad, but I miss her so much. And unfortunately, she died around Mother's Day. So every time Mother's Day rolls around, obviously I think of her. And I also think of, you know, those last days. So it's a day of mixed emotions.
1: Wow. Well, our heart is with you this Mother's Day in particular. So how do you honor her, Vanessa?
0: I think I honor her every time I, this may sound a little funny, every time I anchor. I remember growing up, I knew that I was going to be a television news anchor at 11. That's a whole nother story. But my mom always said to me when I was reading, because I always wrote a lot of essays when I was in elementary school, and I would read them to her, you know, the stories I've written, and she would always say, read more with enthusiasm. I remember that so well. Read with enthusiasm, she would say. And so every time I do my job, I think of her. And I read with enthusiasm. So thank you, Mom. Wow. I love you.
1: Well done, Mom. Well done. Anyone else whose mother has passed on? Esther, Nicole?
2: I'll jump in. What a lovely tribute to your mom, Vanessa. My mom passed away back in 2005 after a long bout with kidney failure. She was on dialysis for more than 10 years. I had a very, very close relationship with my mom. She kind of taught me all the ropes and being a mom and what to do. And my mom and dad, they took in more than 30 foster children into their home. They both were a big part of the church. And I learned a lot from my mom in terms of being able to coordinate the house. And I was like the chief bottle washer person who, you know, coordinated meals and showers and baby diapers and everything, because I was the firstborn, so I was always the go-to second person. So I really appreciated how my mom was such an influence in my life. She helped me to see some of the things that I didn't see in myself. She was always encouraging, and a lot of people saw my mom as they always wanted her to be their mom, because she was kind of the mother of the church. And so she was always giving advice. One thing I did like about that I feel like I took from her was her ability to be really open with people. She wasn't judgy. So I think that that's one of the things I took from her, was being able to kind of look at people for where they are at, see them doing something differently and accepting how they do things differently. So it's kind of given me a kind of a different view of just being open to people. And I think I take that into my job as well. So when I'm doing any journalistic work, I try to be as open as I can and not close-minded. And that, I think that I take that from my mom. I really do look back, because she did die around Mother's Day for me as well. It was a painful time, but I do remember all the good times and all the fun times and all the trips and her making sandwiches and all of us piling into the van or the motorhome and traveling across the country and camping out and all that stuff. So I have a lot of non-siblings that are out there that have gone through the Miller household. And I appreciate all that my mom gave to them and to those who are not direct family.
1: That is incredible. What a beautiful, beautiful heart to inherit. And we hear it and see it in your work and all that you bring to BIN. So love and acknowledgement to your mother. And it's interesting because you have a parallel with Nicole Deal, whose mother was also a foster parent. Nicole, you want to jump in and tell us a little bit about your mother?
3: Absolutely. Oh gosh, I just also have to say, I love what I'm hearing so far. I feel like I'm going to be crying before we're done talking, and also laughing and being joyous, sharing in some of these moments and understanding and relating to what Vanessa and Esther have already shared. My mom's name is Mary, or was Mary. She was a beautiful, beautiful Proverbs 31 woman, and she went to her heavenly home back in June of 2023, so just almost 3 years ago. So it's still a little bit fresh. She was sick towards the end of her life. She suffered with COVID and pneumonia, et cetera, dialysis, and she ultimately had a kidney transplant. But one of the things that I loved about her is that she never complained. In spite of any circumstance, if you called her on the phone, I'd say, "Hey, Mom, how you doing?" And her voice might sound weak, but she would go, "I'm a blessed woman in the city." And that was her thing. And she would just stick to that and declare that every time. She was a devout Christian woman. And not just by title, she actually really practiced what she preached. I never saw my mom wear a pair of pants. She was a licensed ordained missionary. She was educated. She had two associate's degrees, a bachelor's degree, and then a master's in theology. I mean, she was no joke. She did not play about the Lord, and she tolerated 0.0 disrespect. But she was also an intellectual at the same time. She was a lot of fun. She was hilarious. One of the things I really loved about her is that she could model her voice after just about anyone. And she, if she were telling you a story, she loved to tell stories. And if she was talking about the pastor or whatever, something the pastor did at church, for example, she would go into full character of being the pastor. Oh, yeah, you know, he said this and he threw up his hand, you know, and she was just a character. And she loved Scrabble. That was her game. I know I'm talking too long, but anybody that came to her house, you know, she was there. I don't care if it was your first time there. She was definitely going to whip out that Scrabble board and just be like, "Y'all want to play Scrabble?" And so she was a strong Black woman. She taught me how to fight for the things that I wanted, never accept mediocrity. And she really just made me believe that I could do just about anything. So she taught me how to love. And so that's kind of it in a nutshell. I love my mom and I miss her so much.
1: Yeah, sounds like a dynamic woman, as were Vanessa and Esther's mothers as well. Who would like to go next? I know, you know, we kind of got off on more the sentimental moments of motherhood and having to say farewell to these women who have been such, you know, towering figures in our lives. Anyone else would like to jump in right at this time and talk, either
4: sure.
1: Mother live or deceased? Terry, is that you?
4: Yeah, it sure is.
1: That's awesome. Awesome.
4: Okay. Well, my mother, Joan, I always think of her aire fresco. That's fresh air, soft-spoken, very diplomatic, very industrious. She has an immaculate heart. She's a nonagenarian, by the way. So my parents both just turned 91 this year. Just, you know, raising three very different young women in different eras. I have a sister who is more than a decade older than I am. But my mother has always believed in, you know, don't complain. You're learning a lesson. You made a mistake. Dwell on the lesson that you learned rather than becoming sort of consumed by the error itself. And, you know, I always spent a lot of time in the car with my mother, you know, driving, you know, listening to different kinds of music. And so when I was in elementary school, I was being bullied. And so it was a huge struggle. And, you know, we did everything that we could to sort of mitigate the circumstances. It was basically a disaster until I changed schools. So we were in the car and one of the songs that came on was "What's Going On" by Marvin Gaye. And the lyric that says, "Don't punish me with brutality." I said, "Mom, what's brutality?" She says, "Well, that's the way those kids are treating you in school." So then another song came on, and this song is Starry, Starry Night. And it's actually a song about the artist Vincent van Gogh, who famously sheared off his own ear. But the lyric in this song says, "Now I understand what you tried to say to me and how you suffered for your sanity." And I said, "What's sanity?" She says, "Well, now that you're in a new school, your sanity has been restored." So that was her way of making that connection with the music that I was listening to with real life circumstances. And, you know, we always talk about self-care especially among mothers who across the board are omnipresent figures in family life. You know, we talk about pouring into ourselves as mothers. We talk about how critical that is. And that's something that I have to say my mother instilled in her three daughters very, very well. She was an avid bowler. And we just knew every Tuesday between the hours of 9:30 a.m. and 12 p.m., she's going to be on the lanes knocking over pins. And, you know, she was really into this bowling. I mean, you know, traveling to Las Vegas to compete, you know, the whole nine yards. But I laugh now because, you know, back in the day, if you needed her between 9:30 and 12 p.m., you really should have some sort of a contingency plan. And if, you know, all else failed and you just had to have her, then it, by golly, it better be a three alarm DEFCON 1 bleeding from the eyeballs emergency. And, you know, I laugh at that now, but that was her time. You know, she realized that women and moms, we need something that fulfills us, that brings us joy in a very personal, unfettered sense. It's that vitality that nourishes the soul. So that's something that I learned from her and that I apply in my own life with my own children. So I think
1: that is beautiful. That's like setting boundaries before boundaries were cool.
4: Yes, that's right.
1: That was BIN anchor Terry McCready talking about her mother, who at 91 continues to be a vibrant source of strength, guidance, and love for her. If you're just joining us, you're listening to a special edition of The Black Perspective, where the women of BIN are talking about the Black mom experience in America. So far, we've introduced ourselves, and now we're talking about our beautiful mothers, several who are deceased, including Vanessa Tylers, Esther Dillards, and Nicole Deals. Each have spoken about their late mother's unique giftings and beauty, and how their memory continues to be a guiding light for them. Our conversation continues now with Morgan Wood.
5: So my mother, her name is Sharon. She is a gem. I don't play about her because she never played about me, okay? So growing up, she was a, well, me growing up, she was a strict, no-nonsense parent, but also a comedian of sorts. A lot of our friends and family will be like, Sharon, you just so funny. Sharon is so funny. Sharon is silly. Oh my God, there goes Sharon again. So she, a lot of laughs. She was responsible for a lot, or she is responsible for a lot of laughs in my family. I like to think that I got my talking chops from her. I watched her be like the designated speaker for many occasions, whether it be church, her workplace, where she does, she's in HR during family gatherings and community events. And ironically enough, as I embark on my career, or embarked on my career even young, having jobs at, you know, random places in the community, I would always call her and be like, I need to talk to HR. And she knew immediately that, okay, this is going to be a conversation about work. And she would answer the questions as HR would. So that way it would give me some insight on, you know, what I might have to deal with in the workplace. So that was really nice. One of my fondest memories as a child was watching Jeopardy together every night, like 7 o'clock. And I remember her saying, just give me a moment. This was her getting, we were all just coming in and getting home from, you know, school and work and whatever. And she would say, Mommy needs a moment. And I knew that the moment was up once Jeopardy came on. So once Jeopardy came on, that was my time to go in. And we would sit quietly, of course, together, watch the show, guess the trivia, things of that nature. I am blessed to say that she is still alive, especially after having quite a few health scares. She is a two-time cancer survivor. One of those bouts happened during the COVID pandemic. And prior to that, she has had two heart attacks. So that left her with heart disease. And I even watched, I want to say the second time she had heart surgery, I watched, I stood over those doctors because I was, again, like I said before, I'm not playing by my mama. But in that, watching her go through what she has gone through with her health, it was an empowering moment. It, you know, just to see her strength for once, how she would recover. And, you know, she didn't complain either. You know, it was like, you're going through these things that tend to take people out, and you could complain, but she didn't complain. She remained very strong and she advocated for her health. She got second opinions. And as those conversations start to become more vast, as you know, amongst us, amongst Black women, I got to see it in real time, her advocating for her health, getting a second opinion, and then having those discussions with her husband, who was also my father, and how they would team up together to tackle whatever was ailing her. So it was just a beautiful thing. I don't know. I love my mama. And what I do love most about her is that she is one of the strongest people I know, while also being funny. Like, how do you do that? But I absolutely love Sharon.
1: We love Sharon too, just listening to you talk about him. And what a model of strength. Yeah, that's beautiful, Morgan. Bree, for some reason, your name is popping up in my spirit. What do you have to say about your mother?
6: Well, what can I say about my mother with her Southern roots, Irma Jean? Listen, my mom was named after her mom, first of all, Irma Lee. And my mom is still with me. I would say that my mom, if I could describe her in one word, it would be vibrant. She has always been the jazzy one. Okay. So it's like even growing up, all of my friends, they used to be like, oh my gosh, is that your mom? Oh, your mom is so pretty. Your mom, and she pulls attention when she's not even trying to pull the attention. And so my mom has always been super supportive, super in tune with us. I have all sisters, so we had no brothers. But like my mom would do things like our sweet 16s, me and my older sister, we had one. My younger sisters, they weren't into that. But my older sister had this cotillion and she had a ball gown and everybody was invited, the whole church, all the friends and family. My mom did stuff like that for us. She put together our events. My party was way different, still fun. It was more relaxed, but she put all of that together and then said, all right, now have fun, and left my older sister to chaperone. And she made sure we had our first diamonds from her. She gave us diamond necklaces and rings. And it was her way of telling us that, you know, her and my dad would always be there for us. And my mother was a young mom. She had my sister right out of high school. And so she struggled, but she went and accomplished everything she wanted to accomplish. She went to college with my sister. She said she had a professor that used to be like, come to class, I'll watch her. And so she graduated college in 3 years and went on about her business. And so when I wanted to give up, because I was at a point in time where I was just over everything, my mother would not let me. And she came and sat with me and told me all the reasons why I could not give up. So she was encouraging. She is someone who doesn't really take no for an answer. So it's like, you're going to listen to all the reasons why you need to do this. And it's going to make sense when I'm done talking. But she is also really funny and witty. And, you know, for some reason, I just want to say, out of all the moms, my friends always gravitated toward me. They always wanted to come over to my house because my mom was just fun. She liked the girl time, you know? So if anything, she taught me to stay on my toes, always be ready for what's next, to not give up, because she said, if I can get through the obstacles that I did, you, not having to deal with half the things that I dealt with, can do the same. So she was a source of inspiration for me that way. And she was very she's very nurturing. I'm talking about when we were little, because we're all grown now, but growing up in the same house, she was very nurturing to each one of us. I have three sisters. And so, you know, we are all at different stages in our life, different ages. And we were just very blessed to have our mother growing up. And because she was young, I think she had me at something like 28. When I was 28, I couldn't even fathom. I don't have any children. So I'm like, I don't know what I would have done with a child when I was 28. But, you know, my mom has just always been there. And she's always been a light. And piggybacking off of Morgan, my mother, when I was growing up, she was a human resources director. So when she came home, she would be like, okay, nobody talk to me for 30 minutes. And she would go in her room and close the door and lock it. And it's like, I said, don't talk to me. So when she came out, her you know, hair was different. Her clothes were changed. And she was ready to interact and come down and either cook or see what's going on. Then we could hang off of her and talk and ask all the questions. But I'm grateful for the person my mom is, how even today she still calls me and will ask me everything. Or she'll say, you were on my mind. What's happening? Are you okay? She'll know when something is either great or not great and be able to just tune in with us all the way from a different area. So I'm very blessed to still have my mother, and I truly appreciate her wisdom and her support over these years, because I truly don't think I'd be where I am now had she not supported me. I might have gave up.
1: That's so beautiful.
6: I love
1: her. That's so beautiful. You know, when you were talking, the phrase that came to heart for me was when mom is best friend.
6: It seems like that sometimes, you know. Yeah, we were very close. I've been very close with my mother always.
1: Yeah. So Alex, Amber, Misty, who wants to jump in on this?
7: I can jump in.
1: Okay, that'd be great. Hey, Amber.
7: Hi, Andrea. So my mom, actually, I still call her mommy at 34. Mm-hmm. I will probably be 70, still calling her mommy. And the one thing that comes to mind is, you know, back in the day, moms would say, I'm not one of your little friends. I remind her often now, you indeed are one of my little friends. You are my best friend. Mm-hmm. She is the only person that knows me better than I know me. And now that I'm older, I think back to just things that she was dealing with when she had me, and then, you know, she had my brother and sister. And sometimes parenting looks like it can be a thankless job. And so the one thing that I focus on now is just always, I don't know if there's a way that I can like thank her for what she's done for me and how she's always been there for me. So I try to always be a reflection of the sacrifices that she made for me and to just make her proud. That is my best friend. Her name is Deborah. I do call her Deborah sometimes, or sometimes I'll call her Deb. But she has just been, when I have been sick, she was there. And it's not, I know that that's expected, you know, with a mom, but it wasn't just she was there. She made sure that I never felt alone. You know, there was a lot. Life does what life does, you know, and over the last 34 years, life has lifed. But she hasn't just felt like a mom. That is my absolute best friend. And so I could give you all these stories about all these things that we've been through. But to this day, I talk to her every day, all day, every day. She is the first person that I talk to when I wake up in the morning. I send her a text. It just says GMM. And she knows that that means good morning, mommy. And she replies back, GMG. Good morning, girl. And that's how we start our day. I see her every weekend, every Saturday. My Saturdays are spent with her. And then Sundays, I see her again because we do family dinner and we all come together at her house. And she fills up my cup. And so that's why I make sure to prioritize my mom. That woman is, I always tell her that when she speaks to me, when I need guidance, and not necessarily guidance from her, but I need guidance from God, I go to my mom because it feels like she's the vessel. He speaks to me through her, and her words are just gold, and she's never, ever steered me wrong. So that is mommy.
1: Well, mommy sounds extraordinary. I am doing my best not to tear up over here. So if you hear my voice straining a little bit, your words are just so beautiful. Everyone's expression of love toward their mother has just been truly heart-touching. And I waited to tap on Misty and Alex. Alex, when we see your relationship with your mother on social media, anyone who follows you on Instagram is going to see your mother. You seem to have just an incredible relationship. Talk a little bit about who she is to you and how you all developed such an incredibly beautiful and honoring relationship.
8: Yeah, so I first want to say there is nothing like a mother's prayer. And I am the woman I am today because of my mom. And I was listening to Amber and I'm like, oh my gosh, I say mommy till this day. I call her every morning. We talk every day. I like to say that she's my heartbeat because I don't know how I'll function without my mom, in all seriousness. So she's an angel. Like, her name is Angela. She's an absolute angel. And I love the relationship that we have. I mean, she has taught me so much about how to be a woman of class, how to pour back into myself in order to help and pour into others. You need to, you know, fill up your cup in order to help others. But she's such a selfless, loving, caring, amazing woman that I really, it's hard to put into words. And, you know, as a child, you don't understand everything that your parents, especially your mom, like what they do for you. And it makes sense later. And I think the mindset from a young teen to a young woman helped me understand how like truly amazing my mom is and helped me understand why she did what she did. Always, of course, for me to be the best person. Like I said, I'm the woman I am today because of her. And I think that was a start of the relationship that we have as adults. Because of course, like I'm a teen, I know it. You know, I'm a little, maybe a little sassy girl when I'm 13 years old. I don't remember. But as an adult, you know, the relationship is just so beautiful. And I really don't even know how to fully put into words the relationship we have, but I'm grateful. And I think it's because of, you know, communication and understanding and spending quality time together. And I feel like all of us on this call, we've all had to move at some point for our careers. And it's just hard having that distance. But when you're close together and you're with your mom in the same city, if you're blessed to be able to do that, it just, you are able to do more with her. Like even till this day, for years, we always go to the spa every single month. That's like one of our rituals. Like we always do certain things together and it just keeps our relationship close. It keeps us, you know, creating new memories and having those moments. And as she gets older, I realize how important those memories are because I hate to say it, but I don't want to cry because I'm never going to cry. She won't always be there. So I want to always cherish every moment that I have with my mom because there's going to come a time where I can't go to her and go to the spa on a Saturday. So I'm blessed. I'm blessed. I love that woman to death. I really can't say anything else, but I'm blessed and I'm grateful for the mom I have.
1: That was BIN anchor Alexandra Iacomone sharing a glowing and love-filled tribute to her mother. We have heard from most of our BIN sisters in this conversation about the Black mom experience on this special Mother's Day edition of The Black Perspective. We continue now with Misty Jordan, our BIN anchor sister in Atlanta, who's navigating a difficult moment in life with her mother as she herself guides and grooms her own child. It's an experience a growing number of Black families are also dealing with. Here's more.
9: So my mom's name is Alexis, and she has two biological children, including me. She's from Cleveland, Ohio, and I think she definitely was spunky, and I say was because she has dementia now. So who I remember her being is somebody.
10: You got this. You got this, girl.
9: Thanks. So who I remember her being is not who she is now. So I'll start with who I remember her being. She's somebody who loved to play cards, roller skate. She was a student of things. So she would just randomly enroll in college. Like, you know, I'm going to learn how to be a phlebotomist. I don't know where she would use that skill. I'm not sure what she would be doing in her life that she would need to learn to draw blood. She was a concierge at a hotel. So that would be random. Or she would learn to take calligraphy. She wanted to speak French. So she enrolled in college to, so I love that she would just always, she was a mother and mother first, but she wanted to always learn. And I love that about her. A cooker. Yeah. She is, someone who you better not bring a box into our house for anything. It better not be a box cookie, icing to put on a cake. Yeah. Nothing. We cook everything from scratch. And so that is something that I miss most because I can't ask her on Thanksgiving, Mom, do I need a little extra vanilla? Do I need an extra egg here? Because she can't remember. And it's almost to a point where she'll call my son, my brother's name. And I'm not sure if she knows he's my son or if she thinks it's her son. So, those are certainly some hard memories, you know, to have now, to just not be able to have my mother now, and still have her. It's a really weird dichotomy to be able to, she's here, she's living, I can call her, you know, I can see her, I can touch her, all those things, but who she was and who she is like a shell of her. So that makes sense. It's a really interesting dynamic. But yeah, she was someone who's full of life, loved to line dance. And she was certainly someone who would say, I'm not a big line dancer. That's just not really my jam. But she would always, come on, Misty, get out here on the dance floor with me. Come on, come out, you know, dance with me. So of course, you know, sometimes I would, sometimes I wouldn't, but because, you know, she would just want to stay out there the whole time. Like, okay, mom, this is good now. Her mother was her best friend. And my mother and I were close, but her mother was her best friend. And it was beautiful. She was born on my grandmother's birthday. And so the three of us had a really close relationship. And so, yeah, that's a little bit about who my mother is. A fighter, somebody who's spicy. She still loves to laugh now. And she loves music. And so that's something that we are able to share now. She doesn't have a lot of memory, but if I put on Anita Baker or Stevie Wonder, she and I can sing through an entire album. So that's special.
1: I love that. How is this experience shaping you as a mother?
9: It's interesting because I'm so grateful for so many wonderful memories. And I think that it's really interesting to have her have this full life, you know, to have homes and lives and all these things, and marriages. And to now she's just, you know, in a room. And the gift in that is to live your life now, because she would love to be able to come to my son's football game, you know, or a soccer game. And she'll never have that opportunity because she also is, you know, she has other ailments that are ailing, and she just doesn't have the physicality to be able to do those things anymore. So that part is hard. But the gift is that she's reminding me to make these really powerful and moments and take these moments with my son now. That's probably the biggest takeaway, is to be able to know that you don't have forever. And you have to really seize these moments as a mother to do it now, to do it all now. And it's never going to be a perfect time. And the money's never going to be perfect. The opportunity, the work, all the things are never going to be perfect. But you have to take the time to do it now, because you just don't know when there's like the blink of an eye and it changes. And I can never have those. I can't create those type of memories with my mother anymore, but I can't create them with my son. So it's an interesting dynamic.
4: Oh my gosh. What a lovely tribute. Beautiful.
11: Misty, you made me recall about my mom too, who was struggling with dementia later on. And it's so, I mean, I just hearing the similarities there, it just makes me feel like, oh my gosh, somebody else gets it, you know?
9: Yeah.
11: Just being on a phone with her and stuff like that. And when you said a shell of herself, I went, oh my gosh, that's how I've literally described it to other people. Because she'll get on the phone or even in person and she'll say, you know, hey, what did you eat today? And then 3 minutes later, hey, Nikki, what did you eat? And I'm like, oh, we just talked about that. So I just
9: it's powerful. Wild. It's a wild condition diagnosis. It's so wild because even when I see her, like I'm kind of holding my breath, like, will she remember me?
11: Right.
9: So it's not just, you know, does she remember what the day is or who the president is? It's like, is she going to remember who I am?
11: Right.
9: And so that gamble every time is.
11: Yeah. Yeah. I remember seeing my mom during COVID time. They wouldn't let us go in the hospital. So they brought her down to the first floor and they rolled her up to the window. And so my daughter and I are standing outside the window and she's on the phone, but we're also, you know, so she could see us and we're talking to her, whatever. And she starts calling my daughter by her sister's name. So I could relate to that too. She's like, hey, that's Lois. And I went, no, mom, that's your granddaughter.
9: Yes.
11: And she just kept on going, oh, blah, blah, blah. And talking about, you know, and I went, oh my gosh, you know, but she knew this person was recognizable.
9: Yes, but she doesn't know. It's a really weird thing. Yeah. And you can't just fix it. And there's no, you know, you can't just correct them and say, no, mom, that's, you know, this is my son. She's just like, what are you talking? You know, it just doesn't register. And you can just see the blank in their eyes.
11: Just have to be patient.
1: Let me ask you real quick, Missy, and anyone else who wants to jump in, Nicole, feel free to. But what advice would you give, or what encouragement, words of encouragement could you share with any listener who may be going through something similar?
9: I think it's a day-by-day thing, honestly, Andrea. Like, I feel like some days she's rocking. You know, some days I get in and she's like, hey, and she sees my son and she knows exactly, she'll say my dog's name. And then, you know, the next day, or you know, even I'd say even later that day, she may just, it may all just kind of go away. And so what I'm learning to do is to take accept the good days and be really grateful for the good days. And when they're not so good, remember the good days, you know, and just remember this is a day, this is a moment, and the next moment may be better than this. And so it literally is just moment by moment, and day by day. And so I hold on to the good days tightly and hope and pray, honestly, that there are more. And

0: And I will say this, which is also going to sound maybe strange, that I'm also grateful that she may not truly have a real grasp on where and her condition, because she had such a full life and such a big life that I think make her really sad. It's too much for me to process. And I think for her to be in this situation where she's able to understand like what's actually happening and losing all of these things, that may be really intense and a really, you know, just really hard. So I'm almost grateful, if that makes sense, that she has day by day and she doesn't have these memories to say, remember I did this, remember I did this, why am I here, why is this happening, why, you know, because she, that part of her is gone. She only has what's happening today.
1: If I can jump in, Misty, it's not my mom, but my grandmother, my mom's mom has dementia, mm-hmm. and it progressed rapidly over the last couple of years, and she's in a nursing home now, but every Sunday, so Sunday is family day, I go see my grandma every Sunday with my mom. And over the years, I think, so what you're saying, it does not sound weird to me, because I like that my grandma just finds the good in everything now, you know, even the things that, like, she's not suffering, right? And so I love seeing her smile, and I've learned that you have to become a part of their routine, which is why you cannot break a Sunday, right? I cannot go see, because when I did, missed one Sunday, I wasn't feeling good. And so I didn't want to go, you know, I don't want to go in a nursing home and be around, you know, elderly people and getting sick. So I stayed home. And that next week, she had no idea who I was. And most of the time, she doesn't always. Sometimes I am my mom, so she'll ask me how the kid's doing, and I'm like, well, wait a minute, Grandma. We ain't made it there yet. But I know that she recognizes me, because now when I go see her, it's, oh, my bestie. She doesn't know the name, but she recognizes the face. And so I find, you just find the good in the little things, and the way that she lights up when she sees me, even if she can't exactly put her finger on who this is, she knows that this is someone that she's familiar with.
2: We thank Misty for sharing her journey with her mother through the onset of dementia with us. Studies show more than 1 million African Americans have been diagnosed with some form of dementia and are twice as likely as white Americans to have the condition. As Misty's journey with her mother illustrates, the Black mom experience can be a painful one at times. As this Mother's Day edition of The Black Perspective continues, our Vanessa Tyler highlights another pain point in the life of many Black moms.
3: Breakfast in bed, a bouquet of flowers, handmade cards you'll keep forever. Those are some of the gifts given this Mother's Day. But there is a category of mothers who don't want anything but their child back. Jackie Rowe Adams is the founder of Harlem Mothers Save. SAVE stands for Stop Another Violent End. I should add, the New York City-based organization has now expanded to fathers, too. Jackie, welcome to our Mother's Day special on the Black Information Network.
4: Thank you for having me.
5: Well, Jackie, for many mothers, this is the first Mother's Day without their children. Talk about that pain, and what words from experience can you offer them?
4: So what we say to them, if you want to cry, you cry, but you got to get up. If you fall down, you have to get up. You have to get up.
3: She knows about getting up, had to do it twice. Both of her sons were killed in street violence. She lost her first son in 1982, her second son in 1998. She has memories of Mother's Day past.
4: My son used to wake up and say, Mom, I always love my mother. And I say, stop fooling me. But I got used to him doing that. And these are the things that you miss. And we say to the parents, stay strong. Pick up the phone. Call somebody that understands your pain.
3: Even eternity can't erase the pain, but still honor the day.
4: It's so important that the families know, and the mothers especially, it's your day. And although our kids are in heaven, and we know they're in heaven, they're looking down on us saying, job well done, Mom. So this is your day today.
2: Again, that was BIN Senior National Anchor Vanessa Tyler. We'll hear more from her on her heart for Mothers of the Movement in just a moment as we resume our conversation about the Black mom experience in America. What images and what thoughts come to mind when you think about the Black?

0: mom journey in America. Terry, let's start with you.
1: Well, I mean, I feel like, you know, from an organic perspective, Black mothers often lead with connections to a higher power. And however that is perceived in your particular family. But I feel like the church continues to sort of lead, playing an important role with that, not only to help form, you know, roots in scripture and gospel, but for the greater church community. And so that interconnectedness among women and mothers, that they're on the same page, facing quite often some of the same challenges, supporting each other. They're bound together by this sort of singular belief in a divine source. And so I think that sort of threads the needle that can commence. We could say it commences with the slave mom to the caregiver mother and continues with celebrity moms and even corporate moms.
0: Very good. Anyone have more to add to that?
2: I'd like to add something if I could. When I think of Black mothers, I also think of joy. And the reason I say that is, how many times have any of you guys heard people say, oh yeah, we were poor, but we didn't know we were poor. They seem to be able to create out of nothing a life to nourish their children. And one more thing I just wanted to say quickly about young mothers. I think Bree, you may have brought it up about having young mothers. There are a lot of teenage moms. My mom was a very young mother as well. And we have to make sure to encourage them, because oftentimes you see a young mother with children, you think, the children aren't going to make it. The mother's not going to make it, but they can. And with support, they will. So I just wanted to add that the joy of Black motherhood is unmatched. They can make it.
3: That's so true, Vanessa. And if I may jump in, you know, moms and the Black mom, often seen as the backbone of the family, you know, dealing, you know, taking on everything that goes on in the family. And it's funny that you talked about the mom that kind of looks out for everybody. And I'm becoming that in my neighborhood. A lot of the kids play in front of my house. I have cameras in front of my house, so their parents feel safe. And just, you know, they come to my door asking for my kids to come out and play. And if they need a snack, they Levi's mom, can we get a snack? It's like, it's so funny. I don't even have my own name. But another thing that just kind of sticks out to me about the Black mom is when you think about being a parent, you know, you eventually talk about the talk that you have with your kids, right? And as a Black mom, the talk is a little different, because the talk may be, okay, when you go out here, make sure that you say yes, ma'am, no, ma'am. You know, the talk is dealing with systemic challenges. The talk is make sure that you present yourself in a positive light. Make sure that if you ever are stopped, my kids don't drive yet, but I have to talk with my son. He's a young Black boy, and he's at the turn of his life where I don't want to say he's starting to lose his innocence, but I mean, he's 10 years old. So he's navigating those challenges and those, the things that come along with puberty. And in that, I have to explain some of the racial tropes that we deal with in our community, you know, as a Black person. So being that you are a young Black man, these are some things that you're going to have to navigate. And as he grows up, we continue to talk about things. You know, things will happen in the news. Of course, he'll see, you know, stories I'm covering on the news and things like that. But just having that type of conversation is something that really stands out, because I don't think too many other ethnicities or races have the talk like that, to that extent, like we do, like the Black mom does.
0: Yeah, and the historical antagonism that sometimes comes with interacting with police, at least in our communities, which is still real, a very real factor. Vanessa, you actually are drawn oftentimes to the movement mom. What about that story registers so deeply with you?
2: It does, because, you know, I think about exactly what Morgan was talking about with her son, Levi, who I adore. I think he's just the smartest kid. But society starts looking at someone of 10, 12, 14 differently. Same sweet kid, but he's looked upon as differently. And the moms of the movement, these are mothers who lost their children. And I connect with them because we do so many stories about them. We do so many stories about their pain and how their sons have been taken away. So the encouragement there is, you know, it's hard to even talk about for them for this Mother's Day because their children aren't here. But the words I got from speaking with someone who is in it was to enjoy this day, remember this day. No, the children are not coming back because they've been either shot from street violence or shot with police encounters. But you still have to remember the day. And according to one mom who I spoke with, make sure you get up and keep going in spite of the pain.
0: Beautifully said, but again, very real, a very real reality for us, as is Black maternal mortality. I mean, there are so many children in our society this Mother's Day who will be experiencing this holiday without their mother, who had died either during pregnancy or shortly after. Nicole, I know you did a little work on that. We also did the, you know, BIN public awareness campaign last year on saving Black moms, but you have spoken with someone recently who spoke about the state of that issue you even today.
4: That's true. And I think I would just preface everything I'm going to say by saying I think it is a crisis right now in this country. When you compare the Black mortality rate from white women to Black women, it is a significant gap, as it is for Hispanics and everyone else. I mean, Black mothers are at the top of that list, and the disparity is great. And yes, I did speak to a doctor out of Dallas, Texas, and I know we're going to play a little excerpt from her as well, I think, later in the show. It's one of those things that we have to try to highlight and bring awareness to. I have two children, and I know that when I was a young mom and having getting ready to have a baby, I had zero knowledge and experience. I think I had one book, and I can't remember the name of the book, but it was very helpful. And I think it's just really important to get the information out there to let Black moms know, even before pregnancy, but certainly during pregnancy, to say, hey, look, this could be an issue, right? This could be, these are some things that you need to look out for. These are some questions that you might want to ask your care provider, and just arm them with as much information as we can.
0: So we have like several health issues that are plaguing our community. One of those being reproductive issues, which are really large for women of all ages. But in particular, it seems the older we get, the more that we can find those complications impacting our health and wellness. Esther, you spoke to someone recently that talked about some of those health conditions that are impacting the Black woman's reproductive health. What can you tell us about that?
5: Well, I recently spoke with Dr. Pierre Johnson. He's also known as the fibroid slayer. That is because he's really focused on how to help Black women or women in general deal with a epidemic of fibroids. These are non-cancerous tumors that often form in and around the uterus for women, and for women of color, especially Black women, we tend to have them at a higher rate and more severe than white women. And I spoke to the doctor about this because I wanted to find out why that was. And one of his answers was that it was because it's not because we have more disease. It's because we don't get to them early enough. And often the doctors do not listen to the person who is coming forward with these issues. I know that for myself, I had for a long time put my career first. You know, I really worked hard at trying to get into media, and I got married in my 30s and I had fertility issues. For 7 years, we tried to have a kid. And it wasn't until I found a fertility doctor in Michigan who did a series of tests on me and told me that I had massive fibroids and I needed surgery. She removed about 23 fibroids that were packed around my uterus, And after that, I was able to have my son. But even after that, fibroids grew back at a really massive rate. And I had eventually had a hysterectomy later. And the doctor that I spoke with, he specializes in this, talked to me about this one woman who he helped that was pregnant, African-American woman. And we have a short clip from him talking about his expertise.
6: I am Dr. Pierre Johnson. I am a board-certified obstetrician-gynecologist. I specialize in minimally invasive gynecologic surgery, and I am known for fibroid removal, uterine preservation, but also minimally invasive options for women with fibroids and other gynecological disorders.
5: Can you tell us about a moment, a patient or a situation that really stays with you, something that reminds you why you do this work and why it matters?
6: Just the most recent ones. You had a woman that just had a very bad situation, you know, 27 pounds of fibroid and, you know, pregnant, and just having doctors lacking the empathy, you know, for her and to treat her. Even at the institution I performed in the hospital, I mean, at the surgery, at, you know, they tried to cancel the surgery. They tried to, you know, just go behind me to not allow me to give this woman her care. But you see that across the board, you know, when people don't look like you, when people don't have the empathy towards you, they don't want to do for you as much. So, you know, that's a lot of the disparities that we see, a lot of the problems that we see of women with color and people of color in the medical field.
5: One of the biggest things that I got from him about this major problem with Black women is that we need to have a plan. He talked about having a health plan. That doesn't mean that you just want to have no fibroids or you just want pregnancy, but actually understanding what the issues are, what are your choices, and finding a doctor that's going to give you different alternatives, because it's not just one thing. A lot of women are told you have to have a hysterectomy no matter what, and that is not the case, or you cannot have children because you have fibroids, or you just have to live with the pain and move on. And there's a lot of different choices that women have now. They just have to find the right advocate and the right doctor that's going to advocate for them.
0: We thank Dr. Johnson for the hope and care he's providing to Black moms through his work. We now have the clip of that interview Nicole Deal mentioned when speaking of the Black maternal mortality crisis in the U.S.
7: Black women across the country are facing a maternal health crisis, dying from pregnancy-related complications at an alarming rate. But there is a powerful Black woman in Texas confronting this disparity, pushing for education and change. Meet Dr. Tiffany Woodis, a board-certified OBGYN doctor with nearly 20 years of experience. She is also an author and a mom.
8: Black patients are at least 3 to 4 times more likely to die from preventable pregnancy-related complications. And I think that's my main area of focus. And I want to put a pin and emphasize that word preventable. We now know that greater than 80% of those complications are preventable. And the thing that no one is talking about, what you are not going to hear, that is that for each and every maternal loss that we experience, 100 to 150 more near misses occur. A near miss is, let's say, for example, you're walking down the road and a car zooms past you and it just narrowly misses you. Nothing happened, but it almost did. That's where my work picks up. My work picks up with, you know, allowing women to understand that, you know, we can do better, that we have not done a good job prioritizing the needs of Black and brown women.
7: Dr. Woodis's book is entitled The Mocha Maternity Survival Guide, Choosing the Right OBGYN.
0: Recent studies show the Black maternal mortality rate in the U.S. is 3 to 4 times higher than that of white women. Our thoughts and prayers go out to all families experiencing loss this Mother's Day. We hope the memory of your loved one and the love of others comfort you. Special thanks to Esther, Vanessa, and Nicole for those interviews. If you're just joining us, this is a Mother's Day special edition of The Black Perspective, featuring an intimate discussion about Black motherhood by the women of BIN. Many of us are mothers and aunties, and all of us are daughters who love our mamas. As we prepare to wrap today's program, we take a moment to offer some final words of gratitude, inspiration, and love to all the moms out there. We hear first from BIN's Alexandria Ikemoni.
9: My hope for Black moms is to know, truly know, how much we love them and how amazing they are. They really are the glue. I'm not just talking about my mom, of course, but there's so

0: Yeah, that's right. And the joy that they bring to our lives. And you, again, and your mother illustrate so beautifully. As Alex was talking, Amber, for some reason, I saw the aunties of the world, and I know you and how you love your little nephew. Talk a little bit, if you will, to the aunties and the other women who fill this mothering space for us. It could be the church mom, the school mom, the foster moms, the stepmoms, whoever and whatever. But if you can, share your heart for the secondary and support roles that women play in families. So very often.
1: Yes. Well, you know, one, I always have to say thank you to my sister for giving me little Noah. Noah is 3, and I did not know that I could love a little person as much as I love him. We are joined at the hip. And, you know, this is the only little person that I have in my life. I don't know that I can, you know, put into words what he means to me. But I will say, just being an aunt is not, it's not a small feat. I can tell you that. I love that I can be a support system to my sister. And we're already a very close family. So we will fight over who gets Noah. But being a first-time aunt, I tell people all the time, now I can't really imagine what it's going to be like for me to have kids, because I didn't even know that I could love someone the way that I love Noah. So if you're telling me that one day I may push out my own and love that little person the way that I love Noah, I cannot imagine. I didn't even know that I had this much love or this kind of love to give a little person. But I would say, you know, just Black motherhood, I'm not there yet, but my mom has been a great example. My sister has been an amazing example. I know that I can see that it carries a lot of strength and a lot of sacrifice and a lot of prayer and softness and love all at once. And so I just, you know, for anyone in my position who you are an aunt, but you're not yet a mother yet, I would just, you know, say, let's continue to give our Black moms grace, because, you know, they have made the ultimate sacrifice.
0: I love that. I love that. Bria, so are you sending out some hearts? What's on your heart?
2: Yeah, I agree totally with what Amber is saying. And I've been an auntie for a really long time, not a mother, but my oldest nephew is 30, and the youngest, my great niece, she's 2. So I have been around children since I was a child. And just watching the way my sisters, 2 of us have children, 2 of us do not, raise their kids, and being around them from birth, I feel like I've learned from them. And so if I do ever have my own child, I feel like I will be an even better mother than aunt because of what I've learned about children being around my nieces and nephews. It's a joy to be an auntie. I'm a godmom. I have a goddaughter who just turned 15, smart as a whip. It's just, you know, some people like being in this auntie space, and I love being in this auntie space because they know they could come to me and I'm going to spoil them because their mama didn't. And then I'm going to send them home. But I would just encourage mothers to, if you have a village, you're blessed to have a village, continue to rely on your village. And Amber made a good point by saying, be soft. Remember to be soft to yourself. I know it's hard, especially if you don't have that village, or maybe you're a single mother doing it on your own, but you can get through it. And I know that for me, and my sister has a huge village, my younger sister, but when she had my niece back in 2018, she needed the support postpartum. And like, I was there for her for that because I had read, I had heard all the things, but you never understand it fully until you see it up close and personal. So I would go after work and go get my niece, tell my sister, go take a shower, go eat, go lay down, do whatever. I got the baby for a few hours, go ahead. So those things to me are important. And just for our mothers to keep persevering, remember to be gentle with yourself. Nobody's perfect. And we know there's lots and lots of books on parenthood, but every woman's, I believe, experience being a mother is completely different. And so just embrace the way you do things and know that you're not alone, whatever you're going through. You're not alone. And find a space. If you don't have a village, find a space of like-minded women or mothers that can help you through.
0: That's beautiful. And record this recording, save it and replay it if ever you get into a very difficult or stressful moment, and let Bree encourage you to get you out of it. That was so beautifully said, Bree.
2: I'll be your village.
0: And that's right. Yes. And with beautiful encouragement, which is awesome.

0: Misty, I saw some hearts too coming from you and Esther and Morgan. Why don't you jump in and then we'll go to Esther and Morgan afterwards.
1: I feel like there's a common theme, which I love that Bree and Amber are saying that, you know, to make some space for yourself. I feel like mom guilt, and you just feel like I'm not doing enough. I need to do more. And so just give yourself some credit, give yourself some grace, and try to also take care of yourself. That's the biggest gift, honestly, that I feel like I can give to my son, is trying to make sure that I keep myself healthy as best as I can. Obviously, you know, God willing, because then I can stay around and be around with him for a long time, is hopefully. So if I try to do all the things, you know, that I can, that are in my control, so that I can be around for him for a long time, that's something that I want to do as a gift for my son. But as for other mothers and to myself, just remembering to rest. I don't think that there's enough emphasis on just, you know, we wear so many hats and so many people depend on us, mothers and mother figures. And we want to do that. I think naturally we're nurturers. But to make sure that we make space for ourselves to rest, because I think that there's not enough emphasis on that, and to be proud of what we're doing, because I think that's something we do as Black women and definitely as mothers, but feeling like we have to always get to the next benchmark and not just being proud of ourselves for where we are right now.
0: Very good. And what a beautiful way to honor those who brought us here, right? To show them that all their effort really is moving us forward and there's some progress to it. That's beautifully said. Esther, do you want to jump in now?
2: I can't say much more than what everyone else has said. I know that Bree said something that really, really resonated with me when I was a new mom and I was away from all my family, and I had, you know, my husband was at work a lot of times and I was home with the kid, and a lot of times I needed somebody to come and give me some support, but I found I had to just do it myself, you know. So a lot of times just being able to be there for the mom who needs that 2 hours to to just dial down is a big thing. And I don't think people really realize that. If you know of a young mom or an older mom, you know, you think that the older mom has it all together because she's been around a long time and maybe she had the baby later. A lot of times that takes a lot of toll on the older mom. I was in my 40s when I had my baby. So actually turned 40 when I had Nicholas. And so everybody thought, oh, Esther's got it together. But sometimes that older mom needs a little extra help too. So just think of that for the new mom who's trying to hold it all together. They may look like they have it all together, but giving them that extra hour to go to the doctor's appointment or pick up some groceries for her, or just give her a chance to walk around the block without having the baby tied to her hip. It's a big thing.
0: We will be back with more parting words from the women of BIN on this special Mother's Day edition of The Black Perspective. But we break for a moment to bring you words of encouragement from legendary queen of R&B and Broadway star Stephanie Mills, who stopped by our Atlanta studios earlier this week while promoting the Queens of R&B concert. Mills is a mother of a child with a learning difference, and her heart overflows with appreciation for all motherhood has given her. Your heart for motherhood as we celebrate this occasion this year.
3: It's the best thing I've ever done. Mm. My son means everything to me. You know, if I had to stop today and be with him, I would be okay with that. You know, I love being a mother. I wish I had had more children, but I love being a mother. I really do.
0: Wow, and it shows. I mean, it shows, which is so beautiful. Any words of encouragement for moms who may be in a difficult place or finding that the occasion may be challenging for them emotionally in some way or another? Any words of encouragement about the beauty of motherhood and what they may find if they explore it a little more?
3: You know, it's amazing for us, our bodies, to bring another human being in this world. You know, me being pregnant and seeing my son's hand go across my stomach was just amazing to me. I realized what my breasts were really for, breastfeeding my baby. You know, so I think motherhood is not easy. It hasn't been easy for me, especially me raising a special needs child. But you just have to hit the ground running, and you have to have faith, because it doesn't come with a pamphlet. It doesn't come with a manual of, oh, you do this to the baby. You have to tune into your own child and know what to give them. So I encourage mothers to be patient, to be loving, to be teachers. Teach their children from when they're little babies. I was reading to Farad when he was in my stomach. Mm-hmm. And he's written a book. He likes to read. I did all those things. So just be patient and let it be you and your child against the world. That's how I looked at it. Mm-hmm. Whatever my son gravitated to, like he gravitated to the piano. So I bought a piano and he had piano lessons. He gravitated to a guitar. He got a guitar and I gave him guitar lessons. Whatever he naturally gravitated to, I tried to have and have there with so he could work on it and do. He went to a school one day to speak. My son goes to schools and speak because of his book. And there were two other babies in there that had Down syndrome, but they weren't verbal. So the teacher was amazed that Farad was so verbal. And when he talked to the other children, he was like, come on, say your words. Hurry up, say your words. But I think sometimes mothers buy into maybe what the doctors may say about your child, because they told me my child would be disfigured, mm-hmm. that he would not talk, he wouldn't do anything, and they wanted me to abort. I knew at 3 months that my child was going to be special. And I was like, I'm not aborting this child. If he has one eye, he and I are going to rock this world together. And that's how I felt. That's how I still feel today. So when I see mothers with babies like that, I go up to them and I talk to them and I say, your baby can do anything if you just give them the nurturing time that they need. And that's with any child.
0: Mm-hmm. We thank Stephanie Mills for sharing that part of her life with us, and we celebrate the beauty she brings to motherhood. As we prepare to close, we hear the last of our well wishes for Black moms this Mother's Day from the rest of the women of BIN. Morgan Wood starts us off.
4: So my wish for Black moms is to just feel appreciated, to feel loved and seen by those who have, you know, who have been impacted by them. And I also wish for moms to get a break, you know, a break, a real break sometimes, a break away from the kids, a break away from the man, a break away from the house, a break away from the responsibilities, just a break that speaks to the woman that she was before becoming a mom, or, you know, a grandmother, or the neighborhood mom. And in that break, being, to Misty's point, unapologetic and not guilty about it, like taking the time for herself and saying, you know what, I deserve that, and that's okay, and I'm gonna do it again. And not feeling like, oh my God, let me check on the kids and let me do this. And oh, while I'm out, do I need to, I'm going to go to my restaurant and does anybody want something from me? No, don't order them anything. Just take care of yourself and to be confident, to Esther's point, that, yeah, you know, you may not have it figured out, but one thing about the Black mom, we know without knowing, we got it. Like, what else are we going to do? And just having the confidence and knowing that you will be able to figure that out. So that would be my wish for Black mothers. You know, take a break and, you know, yeah, give yourself the grace and all of that. But also be confident in yourself and what you're doing as you're raising these kids.
0: I love that. I love that. Terry, let's hear from you. You are the mom of daughters, very successful and beautiful daughters at that. Your thoughts for moms, Black moms, this Mother's Day?
5: Well, first of all, for, you know, as you mentioned, you know, I'm raising two young women. And so one of the things that I do try to reinforce, that is dispelling this myth of validation, especially now with all this social media perfection. And just wanting them to know that, you know, at the end of the day, regardless of anything that's going on externally, you know, you're enough. You're enough. As Black women, you know, we carry the weight of the world on our shoulders right now. Politically, obviously, we are, you know, for the most part, disenchanted. Most of us are. And I just pray that we can continue harnessing the power of Black women, you know, Black moms, as we face chaotic challenges globally and domestically, and looking to our Black mothers for guidance and comfort to, you know, shepherd us through these choppy waters. Because I consider Black women to be women of the soil, the nurturers, the harvesters. We feed, water, and love, and we are metaphorical, consummate agrarians of family at our core. And that's my prayer.
0: That's beautiful. Nicole, I'm going to go to you next. And if you can, would love to hear your wish for Black moms today. And then if you and Esther, if you want to chime in as well, speak maybe to the foster moms who are taking in children and giving them a home and a space when they may not have any other place to go.
6: Well, to the foster moms, I say keep doing what you're doing. You are making a difference. I know that from experience watching my mother love on over 20 foster children in her home over the years. She never made a difference between us. I would get mad and jealous sometimes. She was so loving towards them and so inclusive. And I'm like, why are they getting the same thing I'm getting? And my mom would always say, Nikki, there's plenty of love to go around. Don't ever forget that. There's plenty of love in this house for everyone. So I say to the foster moms, please, please be encouraged. Keep doing what you're doing and know that you are not only making a difference in those children's lives, but the legacy will live on, because even now I have a tremendous relationship with my adopted brother who has gone on to have his own wife and own family, has four kids, and they live in a big, beautiful home. And so I have nieces and nephews as a result of my mom's love and giving to the foster community and those children. My overall message to mothers today is please, please, please don't forget about you. And I say that because Black moms today are carrying an enormous amount of weight. I can say that with confidence because I have lots and lots of Black friends who are mothers. And they are the anchors of their families. We are the anchors of our families. We're working full time. We're the cook. We're the housekeeper. We're the wife. We're the grandmother. We're the aunties. We're the president of the PTAs. We're the ushers at the church. And I mean, you name it, we're putting those hats on every day. But again, be encouraged. Find time, make an appointment, go to the gym, go to the spa, have a ladies' night, take a vacation, take a day off, whatever it takes. Just be intentional about loving and appreciating yourself. You deserve it. Reward yourself. And please, ladies, moms, do not wait for anyone else to do it for you. It's nice when others do it for us, be it our spouses or our kids or whatever. But don't wait for somebody else to do it for you. Do it for yourself. Please don't forget about you.
0: Well, beautifully said. Esther, would you like to add anything regarding the foster moms, a message to them?
7: I'm telling you, she covered it a lot. I mean, I don't know much what I can say, but I do know I can say this. I'm going to add to what she said in terms of watching for yourself. Mothers that are foster moms, definitely you are champions. You are helping those who a lot of times would not have that extra love and care that they would ever get. Sometimes that relationship between that foster mom and the child is the only real love that they get, and softness that they get. So I want to say you are a champion. You are appreciated. If you do not get your flowers, I want to say here are your flowers, because you do deserve it. For every other mother and the foster moms, I would say, as my colleague just said, about giving yourself time, make sure that you prioritize your health. And that may mean giving yourself something every day, just an hour a day, 20 minutes a day for yourself, something every week, every month, because that little bit of time for yourself is so important as far as your mental health. As far as your physical health, I would say make sure you do those doctor's appointments. You're always probably taking the kids to the doctor and making sure that they take care of themselves. But do not skip that breast exam. Do not skip that gynecological exam. All those health checks that you need, I would suggest that you do that for yourself, because that gift to yourself is going to make your life so much better. So that would be my advice, my hope for every mom out there, is to take care of their physical and mental health and put themselves first in some sort of way, even for a short period of time each day, because that's so very important.
8: Beautifully said. All right, Lady Vanessa, we're going to let you close us out. Your heart and prayer and hope for Black moms this Mother's Day.
9: You know, I've been really thinking as we were talking about the young Black mom. And, you know, we see them, they may have two or three young children. I just want to pray for her. I know sometimes it's, a lot of times, it's overwhelming. And I just want her, if you're listening, a Black mom with two or three kids, please ask for help. Please ask for support and find the people who can support you. Sometimes they just feel that, you know, people may turn their noses down on them. You know, why are you having so many kids? Give that mother some support, because those kids can turn out to be just tremendous children for our society. So please don't forget the young Black mom. And to her, happy Mother's Day. And to all moms, happy Mother's Day.
8: At the end of our call, some of the sisters on the line asked me about my late mother. Her name was Olivia. She was one of my best friends and loved all things living, especially children, plants, and cats. I learned a lot from watching her when growing up and would speak to her often. She passed away 4.5 years ago, and I miss her still. Two incidents recently led me to reflect on her life, those being the fatal domestic violence incidents in Virginia involving the former Lieutenant Governor Justin Fairfax and the deadly mass shooting in Shreveport, Louisiana, which claimed the lives of 8 children and injured 2 adult women. My mother was a survivor of domestic violence. It is a subject I don't think I've ever spoken about publicly. It's just not one someone speaks about, especially after surviving it. I remember asking my mother why she never left my father, who she stayed with until his death at the age of 61. Her answer was simple, but very telling. As a mother of 7 children by the age of 27 who dropped out of high school in the end of her 9th grade year because she was pregnant, she had nowhere to go. She tried, but during those days, the people she consulted with sent her back to take care of her family. Fortunate for Black mothers today, there is help for anyone feeling unsafe in a relationship or in their homes. The key is being careful in navigating the situation with wisdom. My mother survived the traumatic bouts with my father, as over the years his anger decreased and the violence stopped. And after his death, she eventually remarried and found the happiness she always longed for. I know without a doubt that she was an exception to the rule. With that, my thoughts this Mother's Day rest with any woman or mother and their children feeling the danger of violence within the confines of their homes. I pray you will find a way to safety, not only for your sake, but for your children's. There is a domestic violence hotline at 800-799-7233. Again, that's 800-799-7233. You can also text BEGIN to 88788. Again, that's text BEGIN to 88788. We close now with a nod to the poem Mother to Son, written by the late great literary African-American giant Langston Hughes in 1922. In the writing, Hughes tells of a Black woman speaking to her son about life in America in particular, from her experience. At the end, the mother urges her son to persevere, saying, "You keep going now, because I still a climbing, and life for me ain't been no crystal stair." In this time of uncertainty and social change, may we lean on the strength of those who came before us and embrace their wisdom. May we also cherish and value the women we are in testimony of their love and guidance. And may we keep going in a way that shines a bright and brilliant light on their uniqueness and all that it continues to give us and others. On behalf of the entire BIN family, especially its moms, daughters, and aunties, have a happy and blessed Mother's Day. And thank you, moms, for all you do. We love you. I'm Andrea Coleman, along with Vanessa Tyler, Morgan Wood, Terry McCready, Esther Dillard, Nicole Deal, Alexandria Ikamoni, Bree Wood, Misty Jordan, and Amber Payton. 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
12: It's May 3rd, the first Sunday of the month, and on today's show, the Black Information Network's Andrea Coleman talks with Fulton County Commissioner candidate Mo Ivory, who's looking to become the first Black woman chairperson of the Fulton County, Georgia Commission. Managing Editor Mike Stevens talks with Keith Stokes from the Rhode Island Tourism Board about some of the Black history connected to this state as the country prepares to celebrate its 250th anniversary. Vanessa Tyler talks to historian Dr. Christina Thomas about the summer of 1964 and the Voting Rights Act. Esther Dillard talks to internationally known professor and author Dr. Ibram X. Kendi, who has a new book called Chain of Ideas. Doug Davis talks to civil rights attorney and political commentator and autism advocate Areva Martin. And we get commentary from Roland S. Martin and James T. Harris. These stories are coming your way on today's program. Welcome to The Black Perspective. I'm your host, Mike Island.
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12: Good Sunday and welcome to The Black Perspective. Georgia's primary election is coming up on May 19th. While several Black candidates are seeking offices on all levels of government, some Black women candidates are looking to make history. One of those is Fulton County Commissioner Mo Ivory, who's looking to become the first Black woman chairperson of the Fulton County Commission, the largest county board of commissioners in the state. Commissioner Ivory recently spoke with the Black Information Network's Andrea Coleman about the changes she hopes to make if she's elected.
8: Mike, many Black Atlantans know Mo Ivory as a former radio personality for one of the top hip-hop and R&B radio stations in the city. But this HBCU graduate and college professor is now running to become the first Black and Latina chairman of the Fulton County Commission. It's a run many in the city say is a bit ambitious, as Ivory has been on the commission for just a year. What's more, she's running to replace the man who helped her win her seat. She says it's not personal, just reflective of a change in leadership the county desperately needs.
13: People sometimes say, how did you go from law to radio to elected? It's really all about educating. I've always seen it as a platform to talk about things that needed to be talked about. And I do that. I did that on the radio. I did that as a lawyer. And I'm doing it as a professor. And now I'm doing it as an elected official. So it's all related.
14: Well, and you did it in some culturally unique spaces too, right? Yeah. Because you're a graduate of Spelman. And then you also taught at Howard. So talk a little bit about how that all came together as well. And I guess the role HBCUs and their education have lent to your success, especially in public service.
13: My life changed when I came and went to Spelman College in the late 80s and 90s. And it was just the part of teaching me who I am as a Black woman and how important my voice is. And then I got an opportunity to go do radio in Washington, D.C. with Frank Ski at a radio station at Howard University called WHUR. And the dean of Howard Law School heard me on the radio. Her name was Danielle Holly at the time, and gave me a call and said, you know, would you think about teaching? And I said, well, I've never really taught before. I don't know what that entails. And she's like, well, I think you'd be great at it. You teach all the time on the radio and you should take a swing at it. And that's how I came to teach at Howard Law School, and I taught entertainment law. And when I returned back to Atlanta, I met the dean of Georgia State University, and that was 9 years ago. And I've been teaching as a full faculty member at Georgia State Law School since then.
14: That's tremendous. Yeah. That's tremendous. So tell me a little bit now about the leap into public service. You ran for the city council in 2017. And then you were elected to the commission last year. Now you're running for chair.
13: Yeah,
14: that's quite a bit. And some would say maybe a little aggressive. So your take on it, and I guess where you stand in the midst of all of this.
13: Yeah, I mean, you know, when I came back from Washington, D.C. that I saw my neighborhood. I live in Grant Park, and I saw it gentrifying so greatly and the leadership not changing and really adjusting to that shift in our neighborhoods in town. And I felt like I could do something. And so I ran for the very first time in that race, the city council. I got about 46% of the vote, which was against an 18-year incumbent at the time. And people thought like, wow, that's an amazing turnout for a first-time candidate. And so I sort of got the bug a little bit, but I didn't run again after that. I went and I worked in Stacey Abrams' campaign, Stacey Abrams, both of her 18 and 22 campaign. And then, I became a grandmother in 2021. And so it was sort of never the right time. But when 2024 came and Chairman Pitts approached me about running for that seat, it was the right time. Everything was really calm in my family. My last child was leaving to go off to college. So sometimes it's a timing issue, and sometimes it's where you are in your life that you feel best you can serve. And in 2024, that time was right for me. So I took on the challenge and then won.
14: Wow.
13: Yeah. And then now, you know, I got in 2025, and a lot of people are wondering, well, you know, you said you used the word aggressive, like that's a lot for being in for a year. And I don't really look at it that way. The way I look at it is that if a house is on fire and you think you can put the fire out, you should pick up a water hose and do it. And that's Fulton County. Fulton County is on fire. We have a crisis in many areas, jail, courts, healthcare, and now elections. And I can't

0: and sit there and just not watch change happen because people think that I should sit longer. It's sort of a little bit misogynistic and also a little bit, you know, would you tell your child if they were getting, if they could go for a promotion on their job, not to go because they haven't been there long enough? I mean, it's not really about titles or promotions for me. I feel qualified. We need the help. And I think it's the right time. Our chairman's been in office since 1977. I think it's time for fresh new ideas. And so I don't do it out of disrespect to him at all. I respect him greatly. But I do think that I'm the new leader for a change in Fulton County. And that's why I'm stepping up to do it. I'm not stepping away from my seat. I'm stepping up to represent the whole entire county, including my district, to bring the much needed change that has to happen.
1: The current chair of the Fulton County Board of Commissioners that Ivory speaks of is Rob Pitts, a black man who has been part of the Atlanta Fulton County political landscape for decades. Pitts was first elected to the Atlanta City Council in 1977 and served as council president before being elected to the Fulton County Board of Commissioners in 2003. He was elected as chair in 2017. He's just one of her opponents, however. The other is Marvin Arrington Jr., who is also a black Fulton County Commissioner and a black Atlanta political legacy. Arrington is the son of the late Marvin Arrington Sr., who served as a Fulton County Superior Court judge and president of the Atlanta City Council. What's clear is whoever wins the election will have their hands full as the county is facing several major issues.
2: Let's break down some of those issues you just touched on. Let's start with the jail. It's now under a federal consent decree. We've had at least, 30 inmates to die, I guess, since 2022. And I think people really know the story because it's been in the headlines. You recently went actually to the county jail and bailed out 3 inmates, which is, I guess, the limit, the most that you could do at that time. Talk a little bit about that situation and why you're so drawn to it.
0: It's a human rights crisis, and my humanity was the reason that I bailed those 3 people out. I did it in 2025 as well. I never said anything to anybody about it. The reason why I felt like it was important to tell people about it right now is because we are busting at our seams, and I just felt like people needed to know that they could do something about it. That happened totally impromptu. We speak to the sheriff every Monday morning and he gives us the numbers in the jail. Like there's 2,946 inmates, 72 sleeping on the floor, right? We get those numbers every Monday. There's always people sleeping on the floor. We're busting at our seams. It's overcrowded all the time. On that particular Monday, which was about 3 weeks ago, he said to me, Mo, you know, we have a lot of people that are in right now and they have like $85 bonds. And it costs the county $115 a day to keep a person at Fulton County Jail. So what sense does it make for anybody who has an $85 bond and a nonviolent offense, meaning that they didn't commit any crime against another person? They were they shoplifted a candy bar from a store. These are like poverty crimes. They had public drunkenness or they had disorderly conduct all by themselves. They never attacked anybody. These are the kinds of offenses that I'm talking about. And I said, well, what can I do? And he said, well, you know, there's the rule that 3 people can. And I know that rule because, like I said, I did it the year before. And I said, well, I'm coming down today to do that. People have over-dramatized it, right? But I went to the ATM machine. I walked in. I didn't have any special credentials to get in or anything like that. I just walked to the place where it says bonding. And I said, give me 3 names. I said, I like 3 nonviolent offenders that have $85 bonds. She said, here's 3. 85 times 3 was 255 or something like that. She said, you got the cash? I said, yes. She said, do you want to sign your name? I said, I don't have to. She said, do you want to know the people's names? I said, I don't need the names. I just want to get them out. And then she gave me the receipts and I walked away and 3 people got out.
2: Wow. So your answer for the situation, I mean, we're dealing with overcrowdedness, we're dealing with danger, we're dealing with filthy conditions, all of those that are actually long term and long time have been here for a while. What do you plan to do to address those? And how do you hope to get us to a place where we're at least above what would be considered standard decency for that kind of facility?
0: Sure. You know, standard decency is people having their constitutional rights adhered to, which is that they are living in a constitutionally humane facility, not a country club, because that's what Chairman Pitts says I want. That's absolutely not true. I mean, you don't go from there being conditions where the water is overflowing, mold, things catching on fire, to a country club. You know, that's really extreme, right? I want constitutionally humane conditions, which means that all the systems are working. On average in the jail, we have over 1,500 requests for repairs a month. A month. So we're already spending the money that we could have spent on a brand new facility if this had been done when it first needed to be done, which was more than 3 decades ago. Okay. So if you build a house for a 2-bedroom apartment and it's supposed to be for 2 people, but the max may be 4 because you can put 2 people in each room, you shouldn't then put 20 people in that 2-bedroom apartment. And that's what we've been doing. It's very simple to understand. So what do we need to do? We need to build a new facility. Right. That's the very first thing. Well, it's not actually the first thing. That's one of the things. Right. That's not going to happen first because that takes a very long time. But we need to be committed to doing that. Right. Then the second thing is that we have to start where the infrastructure of crowded jails begins, which is the courts. Right. If the courts, we are underfunding our courts. Every year in the budget, the courts come to us and say, we need more attorneys. We need more public defenders. We need more court stenographers. We need more resources to move the cases faster. We have a backlog that we should be ashamed of. Okay. So we have to first fund the courts, because if we fund the courts, if there's 100 cases and there's one lawyer working on 100 cases and we get another lawyer in, then that means they're only each working on 50 cases and they can move those 50 cases faster. That's what keeps our jail populated. Mm-hmm. So if we fund the courts properly, automatically the jail population will decrease. So that's the very first thing. And every year we don't fund the courts more. I proposed $25 million to go to the courts in legislation and it was voted no. So this is why I'm stepping up. So there's as many layers that we can do. We can begin to get all of those small offenses, those bonds that are $50 and $85 out of the jail. We can put people on ankle monitors. Right now we have the capacity to put 1,200 people on ankle monitors so that they can wait for their court date at home. We have less than 500 people on it. So if we have 72 people sleeping on the floor right away, it seems like overnight we could get rid of that, right? If we could take the people who could go on ankle monitors and immediately put them on ankle monitors, we could definitely do 72 people in like one day.
2: So what's stopping that? What's preventing that from happening?
0: Leadership. Mm. People. Politics.
2: So these are resources that are already there. I mean,
0: already
2: when you
0: exist.
2: Were talking about building the new prison, I'm a Fulton County resident. I'm like, oh no, is that an increase in taxes? Does that mean that we're going to have to, you know, start paying even more? But you're talking right now about money and resources that are already available.
0: Already available. And let me talk about what you just said about resources, about building a new jail. One of the very first things I'm going to do when I become the first African-American female chair, Latina also, of the Fulton County Commission, and actually of any county chair ever. I want to make sure that we do a forensic audit of our budget, because I believe the money is already there. Mm-hmm. It's just that our budget has been in the same hands for decades, for so long that we don't really know what's there. We have a line item in our budget called other. It has $80 million in it. Mm-hmm. I've been asking for a year, what is that $80 million representing? And I haven't gotten a clear answer yet, because nobody wants me to know what that $80 million represents. So I'm going to find out.
2: Yeah.
0: And I'm going to start reallocating, because I really do believe of the $1 billion we collect in taxpayer dollars, I believe that we can take care of these issues that we have. If we just look at our budget and reallocate and find money in places that isn't necessary to be spent. There's a lot of things that happen in Fulton County that I don't agree with. For example, travel. Travel is one thing where I think we spend way too much money. I don't think anybody needs to go traveling internationally on economic development and exploration trips when we have a crisis in our jail. Mm-hmm. And currently, a lot of commissioners and our chair do that. And so these are simple things that I will move away from in order to put money back into the budget to handle the things that we need to handle.
2: Yeah. If we can, let's move on to health care.
0: Yeah.
2: I actually live in South Fulton. Yeah. Was very excited to hear that the commission has voted to bring a new facility there, especially after we've lost 2 in the past recent years. And many of us are feeling the effects of it being a health care desert.
0: Absolutely. The commission agreed to a plan for a hospital in South Fulton with Grady. And I think that is a beautiful step forward. But I want to be really truthful, because this is another thing that I'm going to be when I'm the chair. I'm going to debunk the headlines for you so you can really understand the deal. That hospital will not happen until 2031. So I know it was exciting to hear that a hospital was coming, but it is 5 years away from happening. Because the first thing that is going to happen is the standalone emergency room is going to happen in Union City, and that's going to happen this year. But then the next phase of it is an office building, is a medical office building, not a hospital. Mm. So that medical office building will happen 2 to 3 years down the line, which is 28, 29. Then the hospital comes 30, 31. So I just want to, I know when people hear a headline, they're like, oh my gosh, that is so amazing. But it's It's a far way away, which is 5 years. It's good, but it's in the future. Okay. The hospital that closed, the Wellstar Hospital in East Point, the Atlanta Medical Center, closed more than 4 years ago. It's taking 4 years to get a plan for a hospital. I think that's too long. And there should not be a seven-year disparity of life expectancy between living in North Fulton and South Fulton. And there is. And that's because in North Fulton, they have five hospitals. Five. And we are like over here jumping up and down that we got one. That's not enough. And we have to begin to model what we want to see in South Fulton, the way that we respond to North Fulton. And if you look at leadership in the entire county, not just the chairman, but our entire leadership team, the focus has been North Fulton for the last two decades. And I would like to shift and bring some equity between what happens in North Fulton and what happens in South Fulton.
2: You have been before Congress testifying about the ballot grab that took place in Fulton County. A lot of us voters not quite understanding how vulnerable we are, what it means to have our information in federal hands. If you can just share with our listeners the extent of that, of what you know, and then where does it place voters in Fulton County? What does it mean for us?
0: Sure. Thank you so much for that question. It's really important. I was on the inside of the raid that day. It was very intense. And I thought to myself, let me just start opening up my camera and letting people inside, because voters should know what's happening here. I didn't have any more authority than anybody else on that day, because it was made very clear by the FBI, move back, stay away. There was about 40 to 50 FBI agents that day. They went in, and just think about like a warehouse with a cage, and it's the 2020 ballots were in that cage, and they just went in and they got them.
3: The United States Senate has had a total of 12 black members, with the first being Hiram Rhodes Rebels, elected in 1870 during the Reconstruction era, Jim Crow, and other disenfranchisement tactics led to a gap of nearly 90 years between the first and second U.S. black senators. In 1992, Carol Moseley Braun became the first black woman to serve in the U.S. Senate.
4: I don't know, maybe this is just my day to get to talk about race. Maybe I'm just lucky like that today.
3: Vice President Kamala Harris became the second black female to serve as a U.S. senator in 2017. Barack Obama was the fifth black senator and the first to be elected president of the United States.
5: Race is an issue that I believe this nation cannot afford to ignore right now.
3: While Georgia's Raphael Warnock is the latest black member of the U.S. Senate after his 2021 election. Black U.S. senators have made contributions to the country and paved the way for future generations of black leaders. And that's a fact. This is Mike Moore for the Black Information Network.
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8: This is Layla Ali, undefeated world champion, Hall of Fame boxer, wellness advocate, and CEO of Layla Ali Lifestyle. My father, Muhammad Ali, was more than a champion in the ring. He was a global voice for courage, conviction, faith, and justice. The Muhammad Ali Center celebrates his life, his principles, and his willingness to stand for something bigger than himself, reminding us of the power of purpose. To learn more about

0: /history. I'm Layla Ali, and my history lives here.
1: I'm Bill Black with another Bet You Didn't Know music fact. 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
2: Ain't nobody coming to see you, Otis.
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1: This is Esther Dillard with another spotlight on Black excellence. Tyler Perry is one of the most successful figures in the entertainment industry. Born in New Orleans, Louisiana in 1969, Emmett Perry Jr. endured a difficult childhood marked by poverty and abuse. After changing his name and moving to Atlanta in 1992, Tyler Perry began writing and producing stage plays that became highly successful.
2: All you gotta do is take an R&B song, put Jesus in it, and it's a gospel song.
1: What? It was also during that time that he created his signature character, the iconic Mabel Medea Simmons.
3: Yea, though she walked in the valley with the shadow of Little Red Riding Hood and the Three Bears.
1: With an estimated net worth of over $1 billion, Tyler Perry is also a generous philanthropist, having donated millions to such causes as education, civil rights, and disaster relief, and another shining example of Black excellence. I'm Esther Dillard on the Black Information Network.
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0: Welcome to the journey around America, where we visit iconic locations connected to Black history. Today, we head to Harlem, New York, where the legendary Apollo Theater stands as a symbol of African-American culture. The Apollo Theater opened its doors in 1914 as a burlesque theater, but soon became the premier showplace for live musical entertainment. The theater became famous for Amateur Night, a weekly talent show that launched the careers of stars like Lauryn Hill and the Jackson 5. Audiences at the Apollo became known for cheering or booing performers on stage.
5: Y'all making people walk off stage tonight.
0: The slogan, "Be Good or Be Gone," became the theater's motto. Over the years, the Apollo Theater hosted many memorable events in Black music history. The Apollo Theater, a place where dreams are born, legends are made, and history is written. For the Black Information Network, I'm Kevin Brown.

0: Prince had a major crush on her, and she was already seeing someone, so she felt it was best if she declined the record. Wow. I'm Bill Black with another Bet You Didn't Know music fact on the Black Information Network.
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So when brother number one was putting together his fourth album, he was accepting submissions of songs. Enter brother number two. Brother number two submits a song for brother number one's album, but brother number one says, uh-uh, that's trash. So brother

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3: I'm Tammy Eswick with BIN News Now. In South Africa, they're dealing with anti-migrant protests. Some say migrants are taking jobs away. The unemployment rate is reportedly 30%. CNN reports that's what's causing the friction.
4: Some of them are mercenaries from other countries. Some of them are running away from persecution for serious crimes. But our government doesn't seem to think that is important enough. They think that dealing with xenophobia is more important.
3: This week, a Virginia Supreme Court threw out Democrats' attempt to redraw the state's congressional map, calling the referendum that approved it unconstitutional. Justices ruled the process skipped a required intervening election. Democrats say they plan to appeal. Finally, congratulations to two-time NBA champion J.R. Smith, who's a Black man. He graduated from HBCU North Carolina A&T this month. The 40-year-old says it's the most meaningful achievement of his life. Get BIN News Now on demand 24/7 on the iHeartRadio app.
5: I'm Kevin Brown, and you're home for 24/7 News, the Black Information Network. Rideshare drivers and those who make their living on the road are struggling with high gas prices.
6: Gas prices increased almost over a dollar in the last month, and drivers are not making any more money.
5: Autumn Weintraub, who heads the App Drivers Union, says that other delivery drivers have started adding a gas surcharge, but that's not allowed with the big rideshare apps. Gas prices rose 31 cents in the past week. That's according to AAA, which now says they're 52% higher than before the war with Iran began. Worried if AI can replace you at your job? Newly released studies show which jobs are safe from AI and which are not. Many that won't be replaced by a computer are in the construction industry.
6: AI can help your company develop a quote, but they can't unclog your toilet.
5: Jennifer Fagan with the Texas Construction Association says that for years the state has been investing in vocational training. Now that's paying off, she says. This week, BlackRock announced a $30 million investment in Texas to strengthen skilled trades. Jennifer Fagan with the Texas Construction Association says AI can help write an invoice, but it can't run power lines.
6: You still need folks in the field who can do that sort of thing.
5: A four-year-old Black girl from Baton Rouge, Louisiana, died after her grandmother allegedly forced her to drink whiskey as punishment, resulting in severe alcohol poisoning. The grandmother, Roxanne Record, was convicted of manslaughter after the child could not be revived by emergency responders. The incident occurred on April 21st, 2022, when police responded to reports of an unresponsive child at the home. The child's blood alcohol level was measured at 0.680, and investigators found that she was forced to drink more than a half a bottle of whiskey while kneeling in a hallway. Roxanne Record admitted to her role in the incident, stating that it went too far and destroyed lives, while the child's mother, Khadijah Record, provided conflicting statements to police during questioning. The USDA has announced a new rule that will require retailers participating in the Supplemental Nutrition Assistance Program, SNAP, to offer a wider selection of healthier food options. The rule aims to emphasize whole foods, increase perishable food requirements, and eliminate loopholes that allow certain snack foods to count as staple foods. The Trump administration believes the rule will provide better options for SNAP consumers and improve nutrition. Industry associations, FMI, and the National Grocers Association have welcomed the new standards as a way to offer SNAP participants a broader range of nutritious foods. Additional guidance for retailers will be provided by the USDA in the coming weeks. 1,300 college acceptances and $54 million in scholarships have been awarded to the class of 2026 at Southland College Prep Charter High School in Chicago, Illinois. The school is celebrating their graduation, and this marks the 13th consecutive year of 100% college acceptance for the seniors. Southland is showcasing the school's commitment to student success. The class achieved historic milestones in academics, arts, and athletics, with notable achievements including state championships in speech and film, as well as a performance at the National Cherry Blossom Festival Parade in Washington, D.C. Scholarships were awarded during the school's all-in celebration, including contributions from the Quartet Foundation in honor of Dr. Alex Quartet. I'm Kevin Brown, and you're home for Black News First, the Black Information Network.
7: In 2019, marine scientists discovered the remains of the Clotilda at the bottom of Alabama's Mobile River. The Clotilde is believed to be the last known intact U.S. slave ship. In 1860, the Clotilde smuggled 110 Africans to Alabama, decades after the importation of slaves was outlawed in the United States. To hide the crime, the ship's captain, William Foster, burned and sunk the ship. Surviving ancestors of that final harrowing journey went on to establish Africatown, which still exists today. In her best-selling book, Barracoon, released in 2018, Zora Neale Hurston tells the story of Cudjoe Lewis, the last enslaved African on the Clotilde. The book details Lewis's experiences aboard the slave ship and his role in founding Africatown. Lewis died in 1935 at the age of 94. Africatown and the Clotilde are an intricate part of the national conversation about reparations, highlighting the lasting legacy of this dark chapter in American history. I'm Andrea Coleman on the Black Information Network.
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0: Black Democratic Congressman Bobby Scott said Lucas deserves due process and a presumption of innocence. House Speaker Don Scott, who's also black, urged the public not to jump to conclusions. Democrats are retaining control of the Michigan State Senate with African-American Shedrick Green winning a special election in the 35th Senate district there. Green got nearly 59% of the vote compared to 39% for the Republican challenger. Well, with Spirit Airlines shutting down, thousands are now searching for a new job. Many of them are black. During a recent Sunday service, Black Bishop Henry Fernandez, the founder of the Faith Center in Sunrise, Florida, did something nice and needed for members of his congregation who worked at Spirit.
1: You're going to be all right. Here's the reason why. Spirit Airlines, I think they were in business for 34 years. Before Spirit existed, God did. He's going to take care of you. This is not the church. Out of my own pocket, I'm giving each of you $500.
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2: I'm Timmy Eswick on your home for Black News First. Dallas is BIN 1630 and 970, the Black Information Network. It's being called an unusual race because the incumbent is being challenged by her predecessor. U.S. Representative Julie Johnson and Colin Allred, who's a black man, are running for the Democratic nomination in a newly drawn North Texas congressional district. The runoff, May 26th. Dallas Democrat Senator Royce West is speaking to NBC 5 about the Supreme Court's recent decision. During that sit-down, he talked about Tarrant County Republican leaders saying that this is about Republicans versus Democrats. And if people want to say they should become Republicans and vote in the Republican primary, Senator West weighed in on that point.
3: We're still pitting whites against minorities. It's the same thing. Yeah, go back in history. History tells you that. Now, don't get me wrong. I've got African-American and Latino friends that are Republican. Now, that's fine. I don't have a problem with that. But even if you did that, the minorities would still be the minorities of the Republican Party. And the question then becomes whether or not the majority of that party would take into consideration issues that are important to those ethnic minorities.
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6: 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It's more than just menus. It's a movement.
7: And so we really want to create something that was more all-inclusive to the creative things we were seeing happening in the food scene.
6: That's one of the three founders, Fallon Farrell.
7: As we've grown through the years, we've literally watched businesses start off as like a pop-up food tent and now having like two or three locations.
6: 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And it's part of Black history still being written every time a diner takes that first bite. I'm Esther Dillard for the Black Information Network.
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0: monitoring passengers and those they come in contact with for the symptoms of the hantavirus.
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2: Mayor Vi Lyles, Charlotte's first black female mayor, announces that she will not seek re-election and will resign effectively June 30th.
3: This is BIN.
4: The U.S. Justice Department says UCLA's medical school illegally considered race in its admissions process. Federal officials claim the school discriminated against white and Asian American applicants.
5: Black news first.
6: BIN News This Hour, I'm Andrea Coleman. Coming up,
7: what's been key to your success? Oh, I think prayer. And I think staying focused, not trying to be anything other than myself, and knowing my audience and knowing my worth. I think that definitely is my staying power.
6: A one-on-one conversation with R&B legendary artist Stephanie Mills.
7: I started on Broadway at between 10 and 11. So I think me doing Broadway helped me with my discipline and my focus.
6: R&B icon Stephanie Mills has been singing professionally since the age of 9. She is now 69 and still going strong. The R&B legend recently stopped by the BIN studios in Atlanta while promoting the Queens of R&B tour, in which she's a part of, along with Gladys Knight, Chaka Khan, and Patti LaBelle.
7: Talk a little bit about the Queens tour. What's our takeaway? The wonderment of us being in this business when we were teenagers, when we were in our mid-30s, our mid-20s, our 40s, and now we're 81, 82, 73, 69, and we're still here and going strong. So I think the endurance that what we have, we still have our right mind. I always tell the girls that we're survivors of this business, because this business is brutal. It's brutal, and we both know the stories and the tragic stories that happened to others, and it didn't happen to us. So I feel like we're blessed, and I definitely feel like this is history.
8: What was the protective factor? Why didn't it happen to you all?
7: I can only speak for myself, and I think it's because I'm not a follower. I've never been someone, oh, I'm going to do this because that person, or I'm going to go to this party because that's where I'm supposed to go. I was always really a homebody, even on the road and in my heyday, you know, in the 80s when my songs were major, major hits and going strong. I always did my show and went back to the hotel and got my rest.
8: Did you start singing early in life and your mom or someone say, wow, you've got something special here? And when did it register for you personally?
7: I'm still trying to figure out what it is that's so special. I was never told that I was special. You know, I received more no's and negativity than I was special. You know, I didn't get a lot of things that I auditioned for. I did not want to audition for The Wiz. I wasn't told I was special. I just liked to sing. But one thing I did know is that I could do what I could do. I knew I could sing. I knew I loved music. And I knew I loved being on stage. And that's what I held on to.
6: Log on to Ticketmaster to learn more about the Queens Tour and hear more from Mills this Sunday on The Black Perspective at 9 a.m. and 9 p.m. Eastern when she talks about motherhood. 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
9: Here's what's trending this hour. In South Africa, they're dealing with anti-migrant protests. CNN says it has a lot to do with the 30% unemployment.
10: Some of them are mercenaries from other countries.
9: Plus, this week, a Virginia Supreme Court threw out Democrats' attempt to redraw the state's congressional map. And congratulations to two-time NBA champion J.R. Smith, who's a black man. He graduated from HBCU North Carolina A&T this month. I'm Tammy Eswick, and that's what's trending.
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11: A jury was seated Wednesday in Florida where a former Miami Dolphins superstar is being sued by a social media influencer over accusations of battery, assault, and intentional infliction of emotional distress. In her civil suit, Sophie Hall claims her leg was broken when she was forcefully and purposefully pushed during football drills at Tariq Hill's home back in 2023. Hill has stated he believes Hall assumed the risk when she consented to participating in the drills. She needed surgery and wants compensatory and punitive damages. Elsewhere in sports, there's now a Willie Mays Highway to honor the legendary San Francisco Giants player. The newly named section of I-80 in San Francisco, California, runs from Treasure Island to downtown near Oracle Park. Willie Mays, considered one of baseball's greatest, played most of his 23-year career with the Giants, winning the 1954 World Series and earning 24 All-Star selections. He started in the Negro Leagues, was one of the first black players in Major League Baseball, and was inducted into the Hall of Fame in 1979. With the latest in sports, I'm Morgan Wood on the Black Information Network.
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12: I'm Mike Moore.
13: And I'm Nicole Deal. On your home for 24/7 News, the Black Information Network.
12: We begin in Tennessee. A Memphis Democrat is calling for the city to secede from Tennessee after Republican lawmakers carved up its only majority black district. The new congressional map was approved by state lawmakers and signed into law by Governor Bill Lee. Black Democratic Congressman Antonio Parkinson.
14: I wanted either a rent freeze or rent rollback.
15: Rent freeze at this time in this economy is what our hardworking people need and deserve.
12: Parkinson said he was serious and asked whether Memphis, which he called an economic engine for his state, is expected to continue contributing billions in tax revenue, culture, labor, and commerce while, in his words, being systematically stripped of political power.
13: In Montgomery, Alabama, the Southern Poverty Law Center is pleading not guilty to multiple fraud and money laundering charges brought by the Trump administration. The Department of Justice alleges the organization defrauded donors by making payments of at least $3 million to informants connected with extremist groups, including the KKK. This reportedly happened between 2014 and 2023. The SPLC was recently arraigned in federal court in Montgomery, Alabama. The organization released a statement after the appearance asserting the charges are provably wrong. The group's interim president and CEO also notes the SPLC will continue to fight white supremacy and various forms of injustice no matter what. In Louisiana, the Orleans Parish Clerk of Court says the courts are operating smoothly.
16: And today we are continuing to provide the services that each of the offices did prior to this change occurring. We are creating a situation of stability and maintaining the team members, so we are functioning.
13: Chelsea Napoleon, who is black, made the comments despite a major change in how they function. She is now at the helm of both the criminal and civil clerk of court offices. This came after lawmakers eliminated the clerk of criminal court position. The transition did not take place without a few roadblocks. There was no planning period in place, and funding was reduced. Napoleon insists the office is functioning.
12: Black rapper Kodak Black is facing a drug trafficking charge. The rapper has bonded out of jail after he was arrested for drug trafficking. The charge dates back to November when police in Orlando, Florida said they found drugs in his car. And finally, a new program has been launched by Click Dream Marketing. The aim is to provide startup entrepreneurs and small business owners with access to funding, AI-powered systems, and scalable strategies to compete in the digital economy. Despite the increasing number of black-owned businesses in the U.S., many face challenges when scaling due to limited access to capital and marketing resources. The initiative is led by David Hebb, who is black. I'm Mike Moore, along with Nicole Deal on your home for 24/7 News, the Black Information Network.
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18: It's a sweltering California day, and Bonnie Caldwell is climbing the steep hill of the old family farm.
19: And that was this little piece right here was fast.
18: Mm-hmm. At the very, very top is a tall farmhouse, Bonnie's old home. It was right here, 48 years ago, that Bonnie told her fiancé their engagement was over.
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18: 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A phantom stalked California in the 70s and 80s, at first unnoticed, and then unstoppable.
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18: 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The Physalia Ransacker, the original Night Stalker, the Golden State Killer. From the Los Angeles Times and Wondery, this is Man in the Window.
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11: Comedian Dave Chappelle is sitting down with former First Lady Michelle Obama for a wide-ranging conversation on her podcast, IMO, in my opinion. During the nearly two-hour discussion, Chappelle opened up about fame, parenting, politics, and the current state of the country, saying today's headlines feel more appalling by the day. The conversation also touched on controversy surrounding some of Chappelle's past comedy specials, with the comedian saying the media removed nuance from jokes that sparked backlash. The episode, recorded in Yellow Springs, Ohio, is drawing major attention online for its candid mix of comedy, culture, and political commentary. Elsewhere in entertainment, John Legend, Janelle Monáe, and Parliament Funkadelic are set to headline the inaugural Los Angeles Jazz Festival. Scheduled to take place across several L.A. venues over 17 days this August, festival organizers are hoping to attract hundreds of thousands of attendees. More performers will be announced in the coming weeks. Tickets are available at LAJazzFestival.com. With the latest in entertainment, I'm Morgan Wood on the Black Information Network, BINnews.com, your home for Black News First.
22: On December 9th, 1946, in Philadelphia, Howard Stanley Frankie Beverly was born. In 1970, he would form the group Raw Soul, which later was renamed Maze. Under the mentorship of Marvin Gaye, Frankie Beverly and Maze would go on to give us 9 gold albums. Beverly and Maze live experience was more like a party than a concert. Dressed in his signature all white, crowds will stand at their feet and sing to the top of their lungs.
23: Ooh, and pain. I like sunshine and rain.
22: Sadly, on September 10th, 2024, Frankie Beverly left us with hits for lifetimes to come.

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2: I'm Nicole Teal.
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2: In Jefferson Parish, Louisiana, a black pastor is headed to prison after a jury found him guilty of sexually abusing two teenage boys. Prosecutors say Terry Reed used his role as a trusted church leader to groom and assault the teens over several years in his home. The victims, now older, testified about the abuse in emotional detail. According to Fox 8 News, it took the jury less than an hour to return a guilty verdict on all counts.
3: A rent freeze is still a possibility for New York City's rent-stabilized apartments. Tenants are reacting after the Rent Guidelines Board recently took a preliminary vote to have increases from 0 to 4% on 1- and 2-year leases.
4: We want to either a rent freeze or rent rollback.
5: Rent freeze at this time in this economy is what our hardworking people need and deserve.
3: The freeze could potentially help thousands of black families. Mayor Zoran Mamdani campaigned on freezing the rent and has appointed most of the 9 board members. And now to Illinois, where authorities continue to dig around a West suburban home on a case involving a black missing teenager.
6: Kiana Galvin was 17 years old when she was last seen in 2017. This woman says Galvin was like a little sister to her.
7: It shouldn't be like this. She didn't deserve this. She was supposed to be here right now, enjoying her life.
6: One neighbor says she saw the girl go into the home that is now the focus of a forensic excavation, and she never came out. Investigators have been seen collecting evidence from the residents. I'm Perry Williams.
2: And finally, in the historically black community of Altadena, California, renters who are still struggling after tremendous losses during the Eaton fire will soon be able to apply for long-term cash assistance. The program is called Direct Cash for Altadena Fire Recovery. Eventually, 30 households will be randomly selected from a list of eligible applicants to receive $36,000 over 2 years. I'm Nicole Deal, along with Mike Moore, on your home for Black News First, the Black Information Network. Your Washington Roundup is next.
8: Ahead of the Mother's Day holiday, President Trump honored mothers who have lost children. He delivered remarks from the White House Rose Garden Friday afternoon.
9: I got to know so many of you during my first days of running. I got to know you and I got to love you. But we want to thank you for being here. Mother's Day is one of the great days. I always think so fondly of my mother. I had a wonderful mother.
8: Trump hosted mothers of children killed by illegal immigrants, as well as mothers of military service members who died while serving.
9: A number of the angel moms who saw their precious children stolen from them by the open border policies of the radical left. Open borders, I call them stupid borders, not open. I call them stupid borders.
8: The president touted actions he has taken during his time back in office aimed at stopping illegal immigration. That's your Washington Roundup. I'm Morgan Wood on the Black Information Network, your home for Black News First.
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10: On August 7th, 1948, Alice Coachman made history as the first black woman to win an Olympic gold medal. Her victory in the high jump at the London Olympic Summer Games cemented her legacy as a trailblazer in sports and beyond. Coachman was born in Albany, Georgia in 1923 and grew up in the segregated South where opportunities for black athletes, particularly women, were scarce. Despite these challenges, her determination was undeniable. She trained barefoot on dirt roads with homemade equipment, proving that passion can overcome the biggest obstacles. At the 1948 Olympics, Coachman's high jump cleared the bar at 5'6" 1/8", and she became the first black woman to win a gold medal. Beyond the track, Coachman became a role model and advocate for young athletes, encouraging them to pursue their dreams regardless of any barriers along the way. As we celebrate all of our country's gold medal winners, let's also take a moment to remember Alice Coachman, the first black woman to win an Olympic gold medal. This is Bree Wood for the Black Information Network.
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2: Americans are expected to spend a record-breaking $38 billion to celebrate Mother's Day this year. And if you think this Mother's Day is costing a little more than last year's, it is not your imagination. Inflation is still hanging around, so the cost of just about everything, like eating out and flowers, is running a little higher than usual. And with the war in Iran, gas prices are not helping either. When the cost of fuel jumps up, it gets more expensive to ship flowers, keep inventory in stock, and deliver those last-minute gifts. The National Retail Federation says overall, consumers will spend an average of $284 a person, beating the previous Mother's Day record set in 2023. Other top Mother's Day spending categories include greeting cards, special outings like restaurant visits, jewelry, and electronics. But there is still something that is consistent. The number one Mother's Day gift is still flowers. Money news at 24 and 54 minutes past each hour. I'm Nicole Deal on your home for Black News First, the Black Information Network.
11: I'm Jamie Eswick with BIN News Now. We're continuing to follow developing news out of the Denver International Airport. One person is dead after reports say a Frontier flight taking off slammed into a trespasser on the runway. NBC News says officials told them the person scaled a perimeter fence and dashed out onto the runway. The NTSB is investigating. Meanwhile, we're hearing from people on that plane. Here's NBC News.
12: Honestly, I think it was probably like scariest experience of my life. I look to my right, I see like fire.
11: Well, during an exclusive interview this week with NBC News this weekend, President Donald Trump confirmed he will not seek another term as president. I mean, technically he can, but, you know, why let facts get in the way? Finally, singer Ne-Yo, who's a Black man, says he's tired of public scrutiny surrounding his poly relationship with his three girlfriends. Sir, seriously? Get BIN News Now on demand 24/7 on the iHeartRadio app.
13: I'm Kevin Brown, and you're home for 24/7 News, the Black Information Network. There will be a new U.S. congressional map favoring Republicans in all nine districts ahead of the midterm elections as a result of the Tennessee Supreme Court. A new map and bill expected to be signed by Governor Bill Lee splits the state's last majority-minority district in Memphis across three seats. Democrats plan to challenge the map, citing concerns over racial demographics. The redistricting effort, influenced by President Trump, aims to maximize the partisan advantage, drawing criticism and protests. The new map could eliminate Democratic representation in Congress from Tennessee. Soaring gasoline prices have forced fast food chains to lean more heavily into their value menus to try to lure customers.
14: Value is a very big deal right now. The low-income consumer is really pressured by inflation. About 3 in 10 visits are based on some form of deal.
13: Restaurant business editor-in-chief Jonathan May says those companies are also paying close attention to what's going viral on social media as they try to entice customers to spend their limited dollars with them. It comes as gasoline prices are up $1.40 a gallon from a year ago, with AAA putting the nationwide average price at just under $4.55. McDonald's, Burger King, and Taco Bell are reporting strong sales to start the year, but other chains, including Papa John's and Shake Shack, have not done as well. May says big restaurant chains are doing what they can to attract cash-strapped consumers. The trial of former Miami Dolphins wide receiver Tyreek Hill and the social media influencer who broke her leg in 2023 was back on the witness stand for a second day. Sophie Hall described feeling his body impact hers during football drills at his Southwest Ranch's home.
15: And immediately, I feel a pain through my knee, and I just lose my breath, and I immediately collapse and fall on my butt.
13: Hall admitted on the witness stand that she and Hill had a sexual relationship. She even stayed at Hill's home for days while suffering the injury. Hill denies the allegations and claims she tripped over a dog while playing football. Hall is suing for compensatory and punitive damages. If you're behind on your child support payments and plan on traveling out of the country, think again. The State Department will start revoking passports from individuals who owe more than $2,500 in child support payments. This enforcement is based on a 1996 law that has rarely been implemented. The revocation process will be conducted jointly with the Department of Health and Human Services, targeting those who owe child support. Once the debt is settled, individuals can regain eligibility for a U.S. passport. California is the first in the nation to help families welcoming newborns to hundreds of free diapers before leaving the hospital under a first-in-the-nation program announced by Governor Gavin Newsom. The initiative will start at around 70 hospitals serving low-income patients and will expand statewide. The state allocated $7.4 million last year and an additional $12.5 million this year for the program, providing each infant with 400 diapers. The program aims to alleviate the financial burden on families and ensure newborns have a healthy start in life. California's initiative follows similar efforts in Tennessee and Delaware to provide free diapers to low-income families. I'm Kevin Brown on your home for Black News First, the Black Information Network.
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17: People will come, Ray. Most definitely come.
18: Born in Mississippi in 1931, James Earl Jones would become a powerful symbol of resilience and excellence. From the Great White Hope to voicing Darth Vader.
19: No, I am your father.
18: Jones' resonant voice and commanding presence helped him become one of the most distinguished actors of his generation. Crediting poetry and acting for helping him overcome a childhood stutter, his Broadway debut would come in 1957. Winning his first Tony Award in 1968, he would go on to join a select group of entertainers by also winning a Grammy, Emmy, and Oscar, or EGOT. His impact so powerful, the Court Theater on Broadway was renamed after him in 2022. Breaking barriers in Hollywood and theater at a time when opportunities for Black actors were limited.
20: Go through life worried if somebody like you or not. You best make sure that they are doing right by you.
18: James Earl Jones' success and legacy are a source of inspiration and pride for the Black community. Rest in power, James Earl Jones.
21: I'm Mike Stevens on your home for Black News First, the Black Information Network. Will Los Angeles' Black mayor, Karen Bass, be reelected? Well, that could depend on how she did in the first televised mayoral election debate. Many of the issues discussed have been talked about continuously since she came into office, including homelessness, which she says is improving, but admits it's still a problem.
22: Homelessness going down 2 years in a row for the first time doesn't mean we don't still have homelessness.
21: Some election polls have favored Bass, while others say opponent Nithya Raman is in the lead. A well-known Black community leader known for founding a mentoring group that helped young Black men is now facing multiple felony charges. Mark Watts, president of a Detroit area chamber of commerce and founder of the Boys to Men mentoring program, has been charged with receiving or concealing stolen vehicles and possessing forged license plates. This is how it sounded in his initial court appearance.
23: Mr. Watts, you're charged with 3 counts of receiving and concealing stolen property, a motor vehicle. You're also charged with forged license documents or plates. Do you understand that?
24: Yes.
23: Do you have any questions regarding the charges or the maximum possible penalty?
24: No.
21: Investigators say the case began after a traffic stop showed Watts was driving a re-tagged stolen car, with additional stolen vehicles later found at his Detroit car lot and his home. Watts has pleaded not guilty and has been released on bond. Black Virginia Attorney General Jay Jones is joining colleagues in 21 other states in opposing a proposed postal service rule that would allow certain firearms to be sent and received by mail. I'm Mike Stevens on the Black Information Network. Now your local news.
11: I'm Tammy Eswick on your home for Black News First. Dallas is BIN 1630 and 970, the Black Information Network. It's being called an unusual race because the incumbent is being challenged by her predecessor. U.S. Representative Julie Johnson and Colin Allred, who's a Black man, are running for the Democratic nomination in a newly drawn North Texas congressional district. The runoff, May 26th. Dallas Democrat Senator Royce West is speaking to NBC5 about the Supreme Court's recent decision. During that sit-down, he talked about Tarrant County Republican leaders saying that this is about Republicans versus Democrats. And if people want to say they should become Republicans and vote in the Republican primary, Senator West weighed in on that point.
25: We're still pitting whites against minorities. It's the same thing. Yeah, go back in history. History tells you that. Now, don't get me wrong. I've got African-American and Latino friends that are Republican. Now, that's fine. I don't have a problem with that. But even if you did that, the minorities would still be the minorities of the Republican Party. And the question then becomes whether or not the majority of that party would take into consideration issues that are important to those ethnic minorities.
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1: The Voting Rights Act of 1965.
3: It's hard for me to understand the Supreme Court's rationale. I understand we want to get beyond racial issues, but we're not yet at that place.
2: Gutted by the Supreme Court.
4: Tennessee Republicans have approved a new congressional map that breaks up a majority black House district centered in Memphis.
1: Reactions in our voice.
5: 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It's okay to discriminate against Democrats who are black, but it's not okay to discriminate against black Democrats.
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6: BIN News This Hour, I'm Andrea Coleman. Coming up...
7: What's been key to your success? Oh, I think prayer. And I think staying focused. Not trying to be anything other than myself. And knowing my audience and knowing my worth. I think that definitely is my staying power.
6: A one-on-one conversation with R&B legendary artist Stephanie Mills.
7: I started on Broadway at between 10 and 11. So I think me doing Broadway helped me with my discipline and my focus.
6: R&B icon Stephanie Mills has been singing professionally since the age of 9. She is now 69 and still going strong. The R&B legend recently stopped by the BIN studios in Atlanta while promoting the Queens of R&B tour, in which she's a part of, along with Gladys Knight, Chaka Khan, and Patti LaBelle.
7: Talk a little bit about the Queens tour. What's our takeaway? The wonderment of us being in this business when we were teenagers, when we were in our mid-30s, our mid-20s, our 40s, and now we're 81, 82, 73, 69, and we're still here and going strong. So I think the endurance that what we have, we still have our right mind. I always tell the girls that we're survivors of this business, because this business is brutal. It's brutal, and we both know the stories and the tragic stories that happened to others, and it didn't happen to us. So I feel like we're blessed, and I definitely feel like this is history.
8: What was the protective factor? Why didn't it happen to you all?
7: I can only speak for myself, and I think it's because I'm not a follower. I've never been someone, oh, I'm going to do this because that person, or I'm going to go to this party because that's where I'm supposed to go. I was always really a homebody, even on the road and in my heyday, you know, in the 80s when my songs were major, major hits and going strong. I always did my show and went back to the hotel and got my rest.
8: Did you start singing early in life and your mom or someone say, wow, you've got something special here? And when did it register for you personally?
7: I'm still trying to figure out what it is that's so special. I was never told that I was special. You know, I received more no's and negativity than I was special. You know, I didn't get a lot of things that I auditioned for. I did not want to audition for The Wiz. I wasn't told I was special. I just liked to sing. But one thing I did know is that I could do what I could do. I knew I could sing. I knew I loved music. And I knew I loved being on stage. And that's what I held on to.
6: Log on to Ticketmaster to learn more about the Queens Tour and hear more from Mills this Sunday on The Black Perspective at 9 a.m. and 9 p.m. Eastern when she talks about motherhood. 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I'm Andrea Coleman on the Black Information Network, home of Black News First.
9: What's trending this hour? We're continuing to follow developing news out of the Denver International Airport. One person is dead after reports say a Frontier flight taking off slammed into a trespasser on the runway. We're hearing from passengers on that flight. Here's NBC News.
10: Honestly, I think it's probably like the scariest experience of my life. I look to my right, I just see like fire, you know?
9: Plus, President Donald Trump says he will not seek a third term in office. And Neo says he's tired of y'all talking about his poly relationship. I'm Tammy Eswick, and that's what's trending.
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11: Florida A&M University is making history once again.

shoulders. The surprise announcement happened during FAMU's spring commencement ceremony and was delivered by FAMU alum Omar Goff, who is now a senior executive.

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0: The opinions, beliefs, and viewpoints expressed in this commentary are those of the author and do not necessarily represent those of BIN and its founding partners and employees. Now it's time to bring the funk with Roland S. Martin.
3: A lot of the issues that we see right now with the attacks on Black political power and the Voting Rights Act was because Democrats did not act when we told them to act. And as Bishop William Barber said on Roland Martin Unfiltered, a lot of Black organizations were quiet when others were demanding action be taken to codify the law.
4: I think that right now, too, we have to have what we call an AI moment in the Bible. And Joshua, when Joshua lost the battle, God said, check your camp out.
3: Boom.
4: It's not your enemy. It's your camp. Now, I'm going to say this. People are going to get pissed off, but that's all right. Anybody, Black or white, in the Congressional Caucus, Civil Rights Organization, whatever, that did not join us in 2020 when we said the only way we pass COVID relief, particularly the corporation part of it, is to pass the John Lewis Voting Rights Act law and Living Wages simultaneously. There were people that that turned away from that, told people not to mobilize, said we'll come back to it. We'll give Manchin what he wanted out of Tennessee. Manchin promised us he was going to do something. And we knew it was a lie then. And there's got to be some repentance. I'm not saying we're going to beat up on folk forever. But folk, we got to own some of this stuff is of our own doing as well.
3: Yeah.
4: Now, once we do that, Roland, we can't have no 45% turnout no more in the Black community. No more. We just can't. We can't have the remaining majority Black districts that are still existing. You have to run like you are losing. You have to turn up the vote and turn out the vote. We can't have 60% or 50% of our people staying home. Never again. We need 10 years of massive mobilization in the Black community.
3: He's absolutely right. I'm Roland Martin of the Black Information Network.
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7: I'm Mike Moore.
8: And I'm Nicole Deal. On your home for 24/7 news, the Black Information Network.
7: We begin with the onslaught of reactions to a new law on the books in Tennessee.
9: It seems unfair the way they did it and at this particular time. It does.
10: Because it's like it's taking the voting power from the Blacks in that district.
7: The law impacts how communities across the state are represented in Congress. In Memphis, a city that is predominantly Black, had been contained with a single congressional district. A change is underway, dividing and spreading across three separate districts, now under a recently approved map.
11: Ayes 25, nays 5.
12: House Bill 7003, 7003, having received a constitutional majority, I declare it passed.
7: Memphis is being viewed as the focal point of the debate, but the impact stretches well beyond the city limits.
8: In Charlotte, North Carolina, we are learning that a medical examination has revealed the Black man charged in the stabbing death of Arena Zarutska is incompetent to stand trial at the federal level. WCNC is reporting that Carlos Brown has been deemed too mentally ill and impaired to understand the consequences of a criminal case against him. The station spoke with a criminal attorney, Mark Jetton, who is not involved with the case.
13: Mentally, you have to be able order to be able to make informed decisions with yourself and your lawyer, understand the evidence that comes out. So if you're not competent to stand trial, the trial can't go forward.
8: Prosecutors and Brown's defense agree Brown is incompetent, but a competency hearing will be required for the court to affirm the findings. A black father in Texas who shot and killed a man attempting to steal his car while his family was inside will not face charges. His actions have been deemed as self-defense. Video footage of the incident shows the father protecting his family from the carjacker. Police confirm the father's actions were in self-defense as the carjacker had crashed into vehicles and attempted to break into others.
7: There are more calls to end a program in Los Angeles, California that gives free needles to drug users. Norm Langer owns the famous Langer's Deli across from MacArthur Park, where the needles are given out.
14: All we are doing by giving out needles is, number one, attracting more people that we didn't have before, and number two, fighting a never-ending battle of helping people shoot up.
7: MacArthur Park was the site of a massive drug bust this week. Los Angeles Black Mayor Karen Bass said she'll end the needle program. And finally, Black Spelman College Interim President and Chair Rosalind Brewer is receiving an honorary Doctor of Laws degree during Howard University's 158th commencement ceremony. Brewer, a renowned corporate executive, emphasizes the importance of HBCUs in shaping the next generation of Black leaders. She highlights the holistic education provided by HBCUs, preparing students not just academically, but also for life. I'm Mike Moore, along with Nicole Deal, on your home for 24/7 News, the Black Information Network.
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7: Houston, Texas is expanding its Juneteenth celebrations this year with the launch of 19 Days of Juneteenth.
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8: The U.S. Supreme Court recently ruled Louisiana's congressional map is unconstitutional, saying it was drawn on the basis of race. Black Louisiana Congressman Cleo Fields represents the 6th congressional district, which is impacted by the ruling, and he is not happy about it.
17: Six of those justices went out of their way to make the district unconstitutional. The record was very clear. We followed every Supreme Court president in the history of the Supreme Court to comply with all of their rulings.
8: According to the U.S. Census Bureau, about 33% of Louisiana's population is Black.
7: Speaking of congressional maps, Tennessee Republicans are passing a map that divides Memphis into multiple districts. The House galleries erupted in screams, chants, sirens, and outrage as the vote was taken. Governor Bill Lee called lawmakers back to redraw the state's maps in direct response to a call from President Donald Trump. Meanwhile, Memphis has a 64% black population that state Democrats say it politically isolates. Republican leaders say the map was drawn for political expediency and a partisan advantage. In Mississippi, two victims of the so-called Goon Squad police brutality attacks have filed separate civil lawsuits against a Rankin County supervisor. It comes after Michael Jenkins and Eddie Parker agreed to a $2.5 million settlement with the Rankin County Sheriff's Office in May of 2025. Court documents allege supervisor Steve Gaines was heard referring to the two black men as dopers and rapists.
8: And finally, in the Air Force, graduating from boot camp and going through a tapping out ceremony is a tradition. But according to People.com, when no friends or family showed up to tap out black airman Joel Usher, a fellow airman stepped up and tapped him out. At that point, it was hard for everyone to hold back the tears, including Usher. And of course, the moment has gone viral. I'm Nicole Deal, along with Mike Moore, on your home for Black News First, the Black Information Network. Your Healthy Minute is next.
18: Blood work saves lives. Anyone who's ever seen a doctor has probably been asked for a little blood to do some simple lab tests. But lab tests, while they are easy to administer and cost very little, have an impact that is far from simple. A blood test, for example, can alert doctors to the threat of diabetes. The changes in medication and lifestyle that begin with that timely test can give you additional years of eyesight, years of freedom from kidney disease, and more years of healthy life. From spotting the warning signs of a heart attack to diagnosing the threat of breast cancer, lab tests are affecting millions of lives. With even more breakthroughs these days, lab tests are increasingly being used to diagnose illnesses long before painful symptoms develop, and is enabling the use of personalized treatments for every patient. These lab tests that cost a few dollars can save the healthcare system millions of dollars in avoidable surgeries and procedures, saving lives and saving money. And that's your Healthy Minute. I'm Mike Eilen on the Black Information Network.
19: Big Sue on the Black Information Network. George Washington Carver, an agricultural scientist, inventor, and educator at Tuskegee University, sought to revitalize southern soil that had been stripped by cotton, a nitrogen-depleting crop. He developed a crop rotation method that alternated the cotton with legumes like peanuts that fixed nitrogen and other edible crops such as corn. This method increased the soil's productive capacity and also gave southern farmers another crop to produce and sell besides cotton, thus diversifying the market. In addition to crop rotation, Dr. Carver promoted the practice of using compost to reintroduce nutrients and add organic matter to the soil. He showed that using compost for soil revitalization increased its productivity by 100-fold compared with previous common methods. Using compost to build soil is a critical practice in organic farming and gardening today. And that's a fact. I'm Big Sue on the Black Information Network.
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22: I'm Misty Jordan with BIN News Now. President Trump is downplaying concerns over hantavirus. Trump said we have very good people studying the virus very closely.
23: We seem to have things under very good control. They know that virus very well. It's been around a long time. Not easily transferable, unlike COVID.
22: According to reports from CNN and CDC, the passengers who are being escorted off the ship will reportedly be placed into quarantine to ensure that the virus does not have a chance to spread. Damani and King Harris are set to join their father, T.I., on their first ever joint tour. All three artists are expected to perform a combination of their biggest songs. The Family Succession Tour will kick off July 8th in Phoenix and wrap up August 15th in San Francisco. Tickets are on sale now. And Americans will likely spend $38 billion this Mother's Day. Get BIN News Now on demand 24/7 on the iHeartRadio app.
24: I'm Kevin Brown on your home for 24/7 News, the Black Information Network. A senior advisor to the World Health Organization says the hantavirus outbreak on a cruise ship in the Atlantic has never happened before. FIU infectious disease expert Dr. Eileen Marty says the problem is that many exposed passengers disembarked and may be spreading the virus in at least five countries, including the U.S.
0: I do not think that we're going to have to have anywhere near the kinds of concerns or worries as we did a few years ago with COVID-19. It's a very different virus. It spreads differently.
24: Dr. Marty says the World Health Organization is monitoring passengers and those they come in contact with for the symptoms of the hantavirus. She says it starts with flu symptoms and results in the lungs filling with fluid. So far, at least three people have died and three others are sick. Higher gas prices are impacting most Americans, but restaurants are getting hit with a double whammy.
1: Lots of restaurant suppliers actually add fuel surcharges to the bill.
24: Kelsey Erickson with the Texas Restaurant Association says at the same time, the public is dining out less as they cut down on trips. They're asking families to check out new restaurants close to home instead of paying higher delivery fees. Baltimore City's Black Mayor Brandon M. Johnson has launched the Residential Property Tax Payment Plan program, allowing eligible residential property owners to catch up on past due real property taxes through structured monthly payments as low as $25. The program aims to prevent home loss and compensate residents fairly for their properties. While some council members question the cost and necessity of the initiative, city officials emphasize the financial risk of doing nothing. The program has already garnered interest from about 900 people, with the majority of eligible residents being black and brown homeowners in Baltimore. To apply for the program, residents can visit baltimore-dof.promise-pay.com. The Michigan Chronicle's 2026 Men of Excellence Awards and Induction Celebration honors black men in Detroit who exemplify leadership in various fields, such as education, healthcare, business, and community service. The honorees include individuals from diverse sectors, including the church, education, healthcare, economic development, and public service. These men are recognized for their contributions to shaping the region's civic, professional, cultural, educational, and economic landscape. The event highlights the importance of black leadership and service in Detroit, emphasizing the impact of these men on their communities and the broader society. The honorees represent a wide range of institutions and sectors, reflecting a shared commitment to excellence and responsibility in their work. The Michigan Chronicle is powered by Real Times Media. In honor of the 10-year anniversary of Muhammad Ali's death, the Muhammad Ali Center will hold a day of compassion on June 3rd as a global day of service and community action. The event will kick off Ali Fest, a week-long celebration in Louisville, Kentucky, and will focus on coordinated acts of service led by various community groups. Cities across the U.S. and internationally are encouraged to participate in the Day of Compassion to honor Ali's legacy of generosity and inspire unity through service. Muhammad Ali's widow, Lonnie Ali, emphasizes the importance of daily acts of compassion in bridging divides and bringing out the best in humanity. I'm Kevin Brown on your home for Black News First, the Black Information Network.
2: I'm Uptown Angela on the Black Information Network. In 1895, Mary Fields, also known as Stagecoach Mary, became the first African-American woman to become a U.S. Postal Service Star Route Carrier. She was hired because she was the fastest at hitching a team of six horses. She drove her route with horses and a mule named Moses. Born a slave in 1832 in Tennessee, Mary had a reputation for wearing men's clothes, smoking, drinking, and shooting guns. Before becoming a mail carrier, she worked for 10 years at a convent, but her lifestyle led her to being kicked out of the mission. As a star carrier in Cascade, Montana, her job was to protect the mail on her route from thieves and bandits and to deliver mail. She was the only second woman in the United States and the first African-American woman to serve in that role. When she died in December 1914, she had one of the largest funerals ever in Cascade, and that's a fact. I'm Uptown Angela on the Black Information Network.
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3: I'm Mike Stevens on your home for Black News First, the Black Information Network. Questions continue around the FBI search of offices connected to Black Virginia State Senator Eloise Lucas. She was one of those involved in the successful effort to redistrict Virginia to come up with more Democratic districts in the state. Now, some wonder if this is related to Donald Trump's alleged efforts against his political enemies. But it's been pointed out an investigation against her started during the Biden administration. Lucas's daughter says she does not know why the FBI was at her mother's office and business Wednesday, speaking here to Wavy News 10 Television.
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0: Bishop Henry Fernandez, the founder of the Faith Center in Sunrise, Florida, did something nice and needed for members of his congregation who worked at Spirit.
1: You're going to be all right. Here's the reason why. Spirit Airlines, I think they were in business for 34 years. Before Spirit existed, God did. He's going to take care of you. This is not the church. Out of my own pocket, I'm giving each of you $500.
0: I'm Mike Stevens on the Black Information Network. 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
2: I'm Timmy Eswick on your home for Black News First. Dallas is BIN 1630 and 970, the Black Information Network. It's being called an unusual race because the incumbent is being challenged by her predecessor. U.S. Representative Julie Johnson and Colin Allred, who's a black man, are running for the Democratic nomination in a newly drawn North Texas congressional district. The runoff, May 26th. Dallas Democrat Senator Royce West is speaking to NBC 5 about the Supreme Court's recent decision. During that sit-down, he talked about Tarrant County Republican leaders saying that this is about Republicans versus Democrats. And if people want to say they should become Republicans and vote in the Republican primary, Senator West weighed in on that point.
3: We're still pitting whites against minorities. It's the same thing. Yeah, go back in history. History tells you that. Now, don't get me wrong. I've got African-American and Latino friends that are Republican. Now, that's fine. I don't have a problem with that. But even if you did that, the minorities would still be the minorities of the Republican Party. And the question then becomes whether or not the majority of that party would take into consideration issues that are important to those ethnic minorities.
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4: Most people know about Restaurant Week, but not everyone knows there's a Black Restaurant Week born in Houston, Texas in 2016 and is now spreading to cities across the country. It's more than just menus. It's a movement.
5: And so we really want to create something that was more all-inclusive to the creative things we were seeing happening in the food scene.
4: That's one of the three founders, Fallon Farrell.
5: As we've grown through the years, we've literally watched businesses start off as like a pop-up food tent and now having like two or three locations.
4: From soul food kitchens to hidden gem caterers, Black Restaurant Week shines a light where it's long been missing. It's helped generate tens of millions of dollars for Black-owned businesses, keeping legacies alive and creating new ones. And it's part of Black history still being written every time a diner takes that first bite. I'm Esther Dillard for the Black Information Network.
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0: 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I'm Charlamagne Tha God, host of the world's most dangerous morning show, The Breakfast Club, and my history lives here.
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4: Florida Democratic Chair Nikki Fried said DeSantis was trying to dehumanize Jeffries and dismantle human decency.
3: Happens here.
5: It's going to help the unions. 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Students are going to come to school. Crime is going to come down because they have a sense of purpose and they feel like they can lose something.
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4: A new health report shows nearly 13% of Americans are now using drugs, marijuana, and other supplements like melatonin just to fall asleep.
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6: 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Coming up,
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0: your success?
1: Oh, I think prayer. And I think staying focused, not trying to be anything other than myself, and knowing my audience and knowing my worth. I think that definitely is my staying power.
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1: 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So I think me doing Broadway helped me with my discipline and my focus.
2: R&B icon Stephanie Mills has been singing professionally since the age of 9. She is now 69 and still going strong. The R&B legend recently stopped by the BIN studios in Atlanta while promoting the Queens of R&B tour, in which she's a part of, along with Gladys Knight, Chaka Khan, and Patti LaBelle.
1: Talk a little bit about the Queens tour. What's our takeaway? The wonderment of us being in this business when we were teenagers, when we were in our mid-30s, our mid-20s, our 40s, and now we're 81, 82, 73, 69, and we're still here and going strong. So I think the endurance that what we have, we still have our right mind. I always tell the girls that we're survivors of this business, because this business is brutal. It's brutal, and we both know the stories and the tragic stories that happened to others, and it didn't happen to us. So I feel like we're blessed, and I definitely feel like this is history.
0: What was the protective factor? Why didn't it happen to you all?
1: I can only speak for myself, and I think it's because I'm not a follower. I've never been someone, oh, I'm going to do this because that person, or I'm going to go to this party because that's where I'm supposed to go. I was always really a homebody, even on the road and in my heyday, you know, in the 80s when my songs were major, major hits and going strong. I always did my show and went back to the hotel and got my rest.
0: Did you start singing early in life and your mom or someone say, wow, you've got something special here? And when did it register for you personally?
1: I'm still trying to figure out what it is that's so special. I was never told that I was special. You know, I received more no's and negativity than I was special. You know, I didn't get a lot of things that I auditioned for. I did not want to audition for The Wiz. I wasn't told I was special. I just liked to sing. But one thing I did know is that I could do what I could do. I knew I could sing. I knew I loved music. And I knew I loved being on stage. And that's what I held on to.
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3: Here's what's trending this hour. The CDC has issued a health alert network advisory on hantavirus. The agency is alerting clinicians to be aware of the potential for imported cases of hantavirus disease linked to an outbreak aboard a cruise ship. Federal health officials say the risk of a widespread outbreak is extremely unlikely, but caution early symptoms can be confused with the flu or other viral illnesses. The CDC says symptoms typically appear between 4 and 42 days after exposure to the hantavirus. I'm Misty Jordan, and that's what's trending.
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5: A jury was seated Wednesday in Florida, where a former Miami Dolphins superstar is being sued by a social media influencer over accusations of battery, assault, and intentional infliction of emotional distress. In her civil suit, Sophie Hall claims her leg was broken when she was forcefully and purposefully pushed during football drills at Tariq Hill's home back in 2023. Hill has stated he believes Hall assumed the risk when she consented to participating in the drills. She needed surgery and wants compensatory and punitive damages. Elsewhere in sports, there's now a Willie Mays Highway to honor the legendary San Francisco Giants player. The newly named section of I-80 in San Francisco, California, runs from Treasure Island to downtown near Oracle Park. Willie Mays, considered one of baseball's greatest, played most of his 23-year career with the Giants, winning the 1954 World Series and earning 24 All-Star selections. He started in the Negro Leagues, was one of the first black players in Major League Baseball, and was inducted into the Hall of Fame in 1979. With the latest in sports, I'm Morgan Wood on the Black Information Network.
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7: I'm Esther Dillard on your home for 24/7 news, the Black Information Network. Here are your top stories. Slutty Vegan's former CFO is indicted for theft and forgery. More questions surrounding the FBI search of offices connected to Black Virginia State Senator Lucas. And in Tennessee, that's the sound of a crowd of protesters outside the Tennessee state legislature after they passed a new state voter map. The new GOP-drawn congressional map in Tennessee has been signed into law by Republican Governor Bill Lee. NBC News reports lawmakers divided up the state's lone majority Black district, swiftly responding to the U.S. Supreme Court's major redistricting ruling last week. State Democrats came together to speak out ahead of the vote.
8: I find it extremely rich that the moment the GOP majority had an opportunity to attack the 9th congressional district, they seized it. That district is 61% Black.
9: You will not take our district without a fight. You will not erase the Black vote. And damn it, you will not erase the legacy of my ancestors right in my face.
7: This comes following the Supreme Court's ruling striking down Louisiana's map for what it calls unconstitutional gerrymandering that relied too much on race. Republican-controlled Alabama and Mississippi have also started the process to redraw their maps. On Roland Martin Unfiltered, Bishop William Barber weighed in on how the SCOTUS decision will affect diversity in Congress and what diversity has meant for America in the past.
10: If we had not had a diverse Congress because of the Voting Rights Act, here are things that would not have ever existed. The American Rescue Plan that put $1.9 trillion in economic relief to combat COVID would not have passed. Infrastructure, investment, and jobs. The Inflation Reduction Act would not have passed. CHIP and Science Act to make sure that our communities are not left behind.
7: A trailblazer and Charlotte's first Black mayor is stepping down. WCNC reports Mayor Vi Lyles, Charlotte's first Black female mayor, announces that she will not seek re-election and will resign effectively June 30th. Lyles says she's leaving to spend time with her grandchildren and make room for new leadership. Former Mayor Harvey Gantt credits her with securing a penny sales tax increase for transportation and raising $250 million for racial equity initiatives. Lyles calls her tenure the honor of her life. And finally, in the middle of a political firestorm, South Carolina State University is playing offense. The state's only publicly funded HBCU launches a $41 million fundraising campaign aimed at scholarships, athletics, faculty support, and a $10 million stadium renovation. The announcement comes as Republican lawmakers threaten to defund the school over a commencement speaker controversy, and as the university faces a new lawsuit from its own foundation. South Carolina state officials say donors have already contributed more than $17 million, and they're not slowing down. I'm Esther Dillard on your home for Black News First, the Black Information Network.
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1: Well, rapper Kodak Black has been arrested in Central Florida on a felony drug trafficking charge. Court records show the 28-year-old, whose real name is Bill Capri, was taken into custody by the Orange County Sheriff's Office and is accused of trafficking MDMA. He's currently being held without bond while awaiting a court hearing. The arrest comes just months after Capri was honored in his hometown of Pompano Beach for his charitable work in the community. And Usher is launching a new internship program aimed at opening doors in the entertainment industry. Through his New Look Foundation and the Boys and Girls Clubs of Greater Detroit, 10 young adults from Detroit and Atlanta will get hands-on experience working behind the scenes on his upcoming tour. Interns will train in areas like production, wardrobe, and operations. Usher says the goal is to turn access into real career pathways. And in celebrity birthdays, we're wishing a very happy birthday to actor Mekhi Phifer. He turns 51. Also, rapper and singer Rico Nasty turns 29. And legendary Grammy-winning R&B and disco singer Thelma Houston is 80. With the latest in entertainment at 17 and 47 minutes past each hour, I'm Bree Wood on the Black Information Network, your home for Black News First.
2: Welcome to the journey around America, where we visit iconic locations connected to Black history. 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The Apollo Theater opened its doors in 1914 as a burlesque theater, but soon became the premier showplace for live musical entertainment. The theater became famous for Amateur Night, a weekly talent show that launched the careers of stars like Lauryn Hill and the Jackson 5.
3: Osiris,
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2: 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For the Black Information Network, I'm Kevin Brown.
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6: I'm Tammy Eswick.
7: And I'm Esther Dillard on your home for 24/7 news, the Black Information Network.
6: 17 people have been injured after the National Weather Service says a tornado pushed through Mississippi. Some of the worst damage was in Lincoln County, where the state's Emergency Management Agency says a dozen people were trapped for several hours at a mobile home park. In other places, residents say they lost everything. Here's Dwayne Donaldson, who's a Black man, via WJTV.
8: I'm honestly shattered. Like, I came up here, like I said, 2 years ago with just a backpack and just my jacket on. Just nothing to my name, just that. Built everything up from scratch for like two years. And then just to watch it all get taken away like.
7: Due to that storm and powerful tornado that ripped across Mississippi, three school districts shut down schools and school offices for the day. This as many roads remain closed due to downed power lines and trees.
6: Three firefighters in the majority Black city of Jackson, Mississippi, are on administrative leave pending the outcome of an internal department investigation. So here's what we know from WJTV. The city says the trio visited a downtown Jackson establishment during their shift, but then they had to rush to a fire at a blighted property. WJTV says that's when law enforcement was called and a sobriety test was administered. WJTV says an official told them the firefighters were found to be in violation of departmental policy.
7: And four of the highest paid New Orleans police officers, who are all Black, are under scrutiny after a Fox 8 investigation questioned their timesheets. The TV station says the officers were editing their punch-ins and someone shared supervisor login credentials. One of those officers, Sergeant Henry Burke, faces 10 felony counts. Three others are under investigation. Here's NOPD's top cop, Ann Kirkpatrick, via Fox 8.
9: Are we so legalistic? If you don't punch in at this moment, you have violated a policy. Policies are guidelines.
6: 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I'm Tammy Eswick along with Esther Dillard on your home for Black News First, the Black Information Network. Now here's your Washington Roundup.
10: President Trump is striking an optimistic tone over ending the war in Iran. Speaking after a word of a deal on the table surfaced, Trump told reporters from the White House that there have been very good talks over the past 24 hours. Iran's foreign ministry spokesperson confirmed his government was reviewing the U.S. plan, a reported one-page memorandum of understanding that sets a framework to end the war and start negotiations on Iran's nuclear program. Chief Justice John Roberts is defending the Supreme Court against the notion that he and other justices are political actors. Roberts shared his view during a conference for lawyers and judges in Pennsylvania and said, "We're not simply part of the political process, and there's a reason for that." The Chief Justice pushed back on what he believes are misconceptions held by the American people and asserted that the justices do not make policy decisions. And that's your Washington Roundup. I'm Mike Moore on your home for 24/7 News, the Black Information Network.
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10: The United States Senate has had a total of 12 black members, with the first being Hiram Rhodes Rebels, elected in 1870 during the Reconstruction era. Jim Crow and other disenfranchisement tactics led to a gap of nearly 90 years between the first and second U.S. black senators. In 1992, Carol Moseley Braun became the first black woman to serve in the U.S. Senate.
3: I don't know, maybe this is just my day to get to talk about race. Maybe I'm just lucky like that today.
10: Vice President Kamala Harris became the second black female to serve as a U.S. senator in 2017. Barack Obama was the fifth black senator and the first to be elected president of the United States.
11: Race is an issue that I believe this nation cannot afford to ignore right now.
10: While Georgia's Raphael Warnock is the latest black member of the U.S. Senate after his 2021 election. Black U.S. senators have made contributions to the country and paved the way for future generations of black leaders. And that's a fact. This is Mike Moore for the Black Information Network.
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6: More Americans are now turning to artificial intelligence to answer one of the biggest money questions of their lives. Can I actually afford to retire? New research shows 1 in 5 Americans are already using AI tools like ChatGPT for financial advice, including retirement planning. And for many people, it's easy to see why. Americans say they know what to expect from work. Americans say they now expect to work for about 4 years longer than they want to because of rising costs and not having enough saved. Right now, the median retirement account balance in America is just around $40,000. But workers say they believe that they'll need closer to $1.5 million to retire comfortably. Experts say AI can help people do basic retirement calculations, estimate savings goals, and even run investment projections. But financial experts also warn these chatbots can miss major details like taxes, healthcare costs, long-term care, and complicated Social Security rules. So while AI may help people start planning, experts say you probably shouldn't trust a chatbot alone with your entire retirement future. With Money News at 24 and 54 minutes past each hour, I'm Mimi Brown on your home for Black News First, the Black Information Network.
12: I'm Misty Jordan with BIN News Now. The Iranian military is warning any country that enforces sanctions on Iran will face problems passing their ships through the Strait of Hormuz. An army spokesman made the claim on Iranian state media and added that during its ceasefire with the U.S., Iran has strengthened its forces and updated its defensive and offensive positions. The Cavaliers are keeping their playoff hopes alive after topping the Pistons. Detroit now leads the best of 7 East semifinals 2-1 and will face the Cavs in Game 4 tomorrow. And Dr. Dre and Snoop Dogg have launched a new range of hard iced tea and lemonade canned cocktails in 4 flavors. Get BIN News Now on demand 24/7 on the iHeartRadio app.
13: I'm Kevin Brown on your home for 24/7 News, the Black Information Network. Gas prices keep rising. Experts say even if the war with Iran ends now, drivers shouldn't expect immediate relief at the pump.
14: There's going to be some lag in just things have been bottled up for so long that it's going to take some time for those logistical networks to get back and the oil to actually get not just out of the Gulf, but get to where it needs to be and then, you know, refined and turned into gasoline.
13: That's Nick Jarmus with AAA. U.S. gas prices typically peak in summer months when refineries switch to a more expensive summer blend of gasoline, which functions better in the heat. AAA puts today's national average at $4.55 a gallon, up from $4.30 a week ago.
15: An Atlanta-based musician is facing charges for shooting in Florida. Donald Anderson, who goes by the stage name Jay Wick, was arrested for a shooting that happened April 25th. Police accuse Anderson of shooting an 18-year-old on the beach, then continuing his night as if nothing happened by performing at the Vibes Club just hours later. Anderson rose to fame following the release of his song, Pork Chop Sandwich.
16: Hey, I'm from the country. We put hot sauce on a pork chop sandwich.
15: It's been streamed more than 5 million times on Spotify. Anderson was arrested in Atlanta and is awaiting extradition to Florida to face charges of attempted murder. Former chief financial officer of Slutty Vegan founder Pinky Cole's now closed restaurant Bar Vegan, Aaron Madison, faces criminal charges in Georgia, including theft, forgery, and money laundering. He's accused of orchestrating fraudulent financial transactions totaling over $87,000 for personal gain. Madison allegedly withdrew company funds through unauthorized transactions and transferred them across multiple bank accounts in a money laundering scheme. This news follows a lawsuit filed by a former employee over unpaid wages, in which Cole, Madison, and another co-owner were accused of withholding tips and failing to meet wage requirements. Cole, who was not charged in connection with Madison's indictment, clarified she had no personal ownership or financial interest in Bar Vegan. Sheila Lynch, a retired black woman from Tennessee, has evidence that her neighbors have been secretly surveilling her in her home for over 5 months. She suspects a teenage boy with a specific MAC address is behind the surveillance, which includes cloning her phones and infiltrating her online accounts. Lynch believes the neighbors formed a criminal consortium to bully and harass her after a revenge video was circulated. She claims the group has been monitoring her daily activities, threatening her and attempting to control her life, with intentions to steal from her and potentially harm her. Lynch compares their behavior to Nazi and Ku Klux Klan tactics and vows to expose their actions. Maryland Governor Wes Moore unveiled a historical marker commemorating the House of Reformation, a former segregated juvenile detention facility with a dark racial history. The marker honors black boys sent to the House of Reformation in Cheltenham, Maryland, who endured abuse and neglect. Investigations revealed evidence of unmarked graves connected to the site. The unveiling is part of efforts to acknowledge Maryland's history of racial injustice and ensure the victims are not forgotten. The House of Reformation symbolizes a painful legacy, and the marker represents a step toward recognizing a long-overlooked tragedy in the state's past. I'm Kevin Brown on your home for Black News First, the Black Information Network.
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18: I'm Mike Stevens on your home for Black News First, the Black Information Network. Will Los Angeles's black mayor, Karen Bass, be reelected? Well, that could depend on how she did in the first televised mayoral election debate. Many of the issues discussed have been talked about continuously since she came into office, including homelessness, which she says is improving, but admits it's still a problem.
19: Homelessness going down 2 years in a row for the first time doesn't mean we don't still have homelessness.
18: Some election polls have favored Bass, while others say opponent Nithya Raman is in the lead. A well-known black community leader known for founding a mentoring group that helped young black men is now facing multiple felony charges. Mark Watts, president of a Detroit area chamber of commerce and founder of the Boys to Men mentoring program, has been charged with receiving or concealing stolen vehicles and possessing forged license plates. This is how it sounded in his initial court appearance.
20: Mr. Watts, you're charged with three counts of receiving and concealing stolen property, a motor vehicle, You're also charged with forged license documents or plates. Do you understand that?
21: Yes.
20: Do you have any questions regarding the charges or the maximum possible penalty?
21: No.
18: Investigators say the case began after a traffic stop showed Watts was driving a re-tagged stolen car, with additional stolen vehicles later found at his Detroit car lot and his home. Watts has pleaded not guilty and has been released on bond. Black Virginia Attorney General Jay Jones is joining colleagues in 21 other states in opposing a proposed postal service rule that would allow certain firearms to be sent and received by mail. I'm Mike Stevens on the Black Information Network. Now your local news.
6: I'm Tammy Eswick on your home for Black News First. Dallas is BIN 1630 and 970, the Black Information Network. It's being called an unusual race because the incumbent is being challenged by her predecessor. U.S. Representative Julie Johnson and Colin Allred, who's a black man, are running for the Democratic nomination in a newly drawn North Texas congressional district. The runoff, May 26th. Dallas Democrat Senator Royce West is speaking to NBC 5 about the Supreme Court's recent decision. During that sit-down, he talked about Tarrant County Republican leaders saying that this is about Republicans versus Democrats. And if people want to say they should become Republicans and vote in the Republican primary, Senator West weighed in on that point.
22: We're still pitting whites against minorities. It's the same thing. Yeah, go back in history. History tells you that. Now, don't get me wrong. I've got African-American and Latino friends that are Republican. Now, that's fine. I don't have a problem with that. But even if you did that, the minorities would still be the minorities of the Republican Party. And the question then becomes whether or not the majority of that party would take into consideration issues that are important to those ethnic minorities.
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15: The World Health Organization is monitoring passengers and those they come in contact with for the symptoms of the hantavirus.
5: So around the corner.
26: Mayor Vi Lyles, Charlotte's first black female mayor, announces that she will not seek re-election and will resign effectively June 30th.
0: This is BIN.
27: The U.S. Justice Department says UCLA's medical school illegally considered race in its admissions process. Federal officials claim the school discriminated against white and Asian American applicants.
5: Black news first.
1: BIN News This Hour, I'm Andrea Coleman. Coming up...
2: What's been key to your success? Oh, I think prayer. And I think staying focused, not trying to be anything other than myself, and knowing my audience and knowing my worth. I think that definitely is my staying power.
1: A one-on-one conversation with R&B legendary artist Stephanie Mills.
2: I started on Broadway at between 10 and 11. So I think me doing Broadway helped me with my discipline and my focus.
1: R&B icon Stephanie Mills has been singing professionally since the age of 9. She is now 69 and still going strong. The R&B legend recently stopped by the BIN studios in Atlanta while promoting the Queens of R&B tour, in which she's a part of, along with Gladys Knight, Chaka Khan, and Patti LaBelle.
2: Talk a little bit about the Queens tour. What's our takeaway? The wonderment of us being in this business when we were teenagers, when we were in our mid-30s, our mid-20s, our 40s, and now we're 81, 82, 73, 69, and we're still here and going strong. So I think the endurance that what we have, we still have our right mind. I always tell the girls that we're survivors of this business, because this business is brutal. It's brutal, and we both know the stories and the tragic stories that happened to others, and it didn't happen to us. So I feel like we're blessed, and I definitely feel like this is history.
1: What was the protective factor? Why didn't it happen to you all?
2: I can only speak for myself, and I think it's because I'm not a follower. I've never been someone, oh, I'm going to do this because that person, or I'm going to go to this party because that's where I'm supposed to go. I was always really a homebody, even on the road and in my heyday, you know, in the 80s when my songs were major, major hits and going strong. I always did my show and went back to the hotel and got my rest.
1: Did you start singing early in life and your mom or someone say, wow, you've got something special here? And when did it register for you personally?
2: I'm still trying to figure out what it is that's so special. I was never told that I was special. You know, I received more no's and negativity than I was special. You know, I didn't get a lot of things that I auditioned for. I did not want to audition for The Wiz. I wasn't told I was special. I just liked to sing. But one thing I did know is that I could do what I could do. I knew I could sing. I knew I loved music. And I knew I loved being on stage. And that's what I held on to.
1: Log on to Ticketmaster to learn more about the Queens Tour and hear more from Mills this Sunday on The Black Perspective at 9 a.m. and 9 p.m. Eastern when she talks about motherhood. This is BIN News This Hour. 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I'm Andrea Coleman on the Black Information Network, home of Black News First.
3: What's trending this hour? Dr. Dre and Snoop Dogg have launched a new range of hard iced tea and lemonade canned cocktails. The non-carbonated cocktails come in four flavors: tall boy versions of Dre and Snoop's hard peach iced tea, hard pink lemonade, and gin and juice by Dre and Snoop Mango are also headed to a market soon. And Americans will likely spend $38 billion this Mother's Day. The National Retail Federation says that's $284 a person, and it beat the previous record set in 2023. I'm Misty Jordan, and that's what's trending.
5: 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Here's Morgan Wood.
4: Florida A&M University is making history once again. This time at the

shoulders. The surprise announcement happened during FAMU's spring commencement ceremony and was delivered by FAMU alum Omar Golf, who is now a senior executive for the Head & Shoulders brand. Dupe has

0: WVU News. I'm Morgan Wood on the Black Information Network.
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0: The opinions, beliefs, and viewpoints expressed in this commentary are those of the author and do not necessarily represent those of BIN and its founding partners and employees. Now it's time to bring the funk with Roland S. Martin.
2: A lot of the issues that we see right now with the attacks on Black political power and the Voting Rights Act was because Democrats did not act when we told them to act. And as Bishop William Barber said on Roland Martin Unfiltered, a lot of Black organizations were quiet when others were demanding action be taken to codify the law.
3: I think that right now, too, we have to have what we call an AI moment in the Bible. And Joshua, when Joshua lost the battle, God said, check your camp out.
2: Boom.
3: It's not your enemy. It's your camp. Now, I'm going to say this. People are going to get pissed off, but that's all right. Anybody, Black or white, in the Congressional Caucus, Civil Rights Organization, whatever, that did not join us in 2020 when we said the only way we pass COVID relief, particularly the corporation part of it, is to read the pass the John Lewis Voting Rights Act law and Living Wages simultaneously. There were people that did that turned away from that, told people not to mobilize, said we'll come back to it. We'll give Manchin what he wanted out of Tennessee. Manchin promised us he was going to do something, and we knew it was a lie then. And there's got to be some repentance. I'm not saying we're going to beat up on folk forever, but folk, we got to own some of this stuff is of our own doing as well.
2: Yeah.
3: Now, once we do that, Roland, we can't have no 45% turnout no more in the Black community. No more. We just can't. We can't have the remaining majority Black districts that are still existing. You have to run like you are losing. You have to turn up the vote and turn out the vote. We can't have 60% or 50% of our people staying home. Never again. We need 10 years of massive mobilization in the Black community.
2: He's absolutely right. I'm Roland Martin of the Black Information Network.
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7: I'm Esther Dillard on your home for 24/7 News, the Black Information Network. Here are your top stories. With national gas prices hitting $4.50 a gallon, Americans are turning to carpooling to survive. Will Los Angeles's Black mayor, Karen Bass, be reelected? This could depend on how she did in the first televised mayoral election debate. And immigration activists say they're worried about the potential use of facial recognition being used by ICE in New York City. Advocates rallied in Brooklyn Thursday, protesting against a high-tech company.
8: What we are witnessing right now is the deliberate expansion of a detention and deportation machine.
7: The alleged facial recognition software is developed by Palantir, which does partner with the federal government. Advocates say it allows ICE to feed in faces to help them track down wanted immigrants. But according to the ACLU Minnesota, recent studies have shown facial recognition software has been biased when it comes to people with dark skin tones. Also, accuracy rates weren't impressive for people of color, women, children, and elderly individuals. In Sacramento, California, families and advocates gathered at the state capitol to honor missing and murdered indigenous people and demanded better protections. Tribes from across California joined an annual vigil on Wednesday night. Over 900 Native Americans are missing nationwide, and 84% have faced violence. Homicide is the leading cause of death for Indigenous people, according to the CDC. A Black author and political strategist is flipping the script on the racial justice conversation, and the title of his new book says it all. Steve Phillips, best-selling author of Brown is the New White, releases his latest work, Are White Men Smarter Than Everyone Else? Playing Offense in the Fight for Racial Justice in America. Phillips argues that for 50 years, America has been asking the wrong question. Instead of focusing on why there are so few Black and brown people in positions of power, he says we should be asking why white men hold so much of it. He calls the concept swamp, straight white American male preference. And he says the data backs it up.
9: White men are 29% of the country. And yet, they hold 90% of the CEO positions. They get 90% of the venture capital funding. They've had, 98% or whatever of the presidents of the United States. And so what is that about? And so that's a different inquiry. That's a different set of solutions.
7: Phillips says this isn't just a moral argument. It's a legal and strategic playbook for going on offense. The book is now available. And finally, Sunday, the women of the Black Information Network are coming together to share reflections and candid conversations on the strength, resilience, love, and lifetime impact of Black motherhood. Join us for Reflections of the Black Mom Journey, a BIN Mother's Day special, Sunday at 9 a.m. and 9 p.m. Eastern on the Black Information Network. I'm Esther Dillard on your home for Black News First, the Black Information Network.
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10: It's hard for me to understand the Supreme Court's rationale. I understand we want to get beyond racial issues, but we're not yet at that place.
6: Gutted by the Supreme Court.
11: Tennessee Republicans have approved a new congressional map that breaks up a majority Black House district centered in Memphis.
4: Reactions in our voice.
12: What that translates into is this. It's okay to discriminate against Democrats who are Black, but it's not okay to discriminate against Black Democrats.
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0: 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Experts say if you don't have insurance, the coupons can absolutely help. 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
3: New legal fallout in Alabama's redistricting fight. Attorneys are asking a federal court to hold Republican Secretary of State Wes Allen in contempt. He's accused of rushing to change the state's congressional map and violating a 2025 court order. The dispute, according to WBRC, centers around the court-approved map that created a minority district, that same district that elected a Black representative, Shamari Figures. Here's attorney UW Clemon, who's a Black man and who happens to be Alabama's first Black federal judge in modern times. Here's WBRC.
5: The state further represented that it will not challenge on appeal the duration of an injunction that requires the Secretary of State to use a special plan for the 2026-2028 and 2030 congressional elections.
6: Mr. Sergeant-at-Arms, clear the room. Clear the room. Mr. Sergeant-at-Arms, clear the room.
3: A room clearing day two of Tennessee's special session where debates got hot as Republicans unveiled a new congressional map. It splits Shelby County into three districts. Democrats argue the plan harms Black voters. Activist Stacey Abrams, who's a Black woman, called the proposal rigged maps that decide elections before a single vote is cast.
4: And speaking of Tennessee, Willis Lincoln T.J. Hardaway has been named to succeed his father, longtime Black Tennessee State Representative G.A. Hardaway, in the 93rd District. G.A. Hardaway passed away April 24th. He was 71 years old. And U.S. Secretary of State Marco Rubio says he plans to slap new sanctions on Cuba's military industrial enterprise, its leader, and a state-owned natural resources company. According to Axios, this matters because the Trump administration is trying to force a regime change in Cuba. While there's no universally accepted figure on how many Black people live in Cuba, according to MinorityRights.com, the number could be somewhere between 33% to 60%, with some identifying as Black, others Afro-Cuban, and still others identifying as mulatto or mixed race.
3: I'm Tammy Eswick, along with Esther Dillard on your home for Black News First, the Black Information Network. Now here's your Healthy Minute.
7: Utz is recalling two of its popular potato chip brands over potential salmonella contamination concerns. The company says select Zapp's and Dirty Brand varieties are under recall after milk powder used in certain seasonings was recalled separately after possible contamination. While Utz says its own testing came back negative for salmonella, it is issuing a voluntary recall out of an abundance of caution. So far, no illnesses have been reported, but officials are warning consumers not to eat the affected products and to check packaging details. Food safety experts say recalls like this can hit the Black community harder since processed and packaged foods are often more common in areas with limited access to fresh grocery options and health care. Federal data also shows Black Americans face higher rates of foodborne illness complications, making early recalls and public alerts especially critical. That's your Healthy Minutes. I'm Morgan Wood on the Black Information Network, BINnews.com, your home for Black News First.
4: This is Esther Dillard with another spotlight on Black excellence. Tyler Perry is one of the most successful figures in the entertainment industry. Born in New Orleans, Louisiana in 1969, Emmett Perry Jr. endured a difficult childhood marked by poverty and abuse. After changing his name and moving to Atlanta in 1992, Tyler Perry began writing and producing stage plays that became highly successful.
8: All you gotta do is take an R&B song, put Jesus in it, and it's a gospel song.
4: What? It was also during that time that he created his signature character, the iconic Mabel Medea Simmons.
9: Yea, though she walked in the valley with the shadow of Little Red Riding Hood and the Three Bears.
10: With an estimated net worth of over $1 billion, Tyler Perry is also a generous philanthropist, having donated millions to such causes as education, civil rights, and disaster relief, and another shining example of Black excellence. I'm Esther Dillard on the Black Information Network.
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11: I'm Misty Jordan with BIN News. Now, a man is in custody in Syracuse, New York, after allegedly shooting three officers and having a six-hour standoff with police. Officers say 55-year-old Rodney Vanderpool wounded three officers with a shotgun Saturday before barricading himself in his home. Syracuse.com says Vanderpool kept firing at officers during the standoff.
12: And you got a lot of people in your first responder crew that come out here day after day and just work incredibly hard, and they know the dangers that are there.
11: Vanderpool eventually surrendered. He's accused of attempting first-degree murder and other charges. The South Central U.S. is expecting severe storms on this Mother's Day. Hail, flooding, and damaging winds are in the forecast through Monday from Texas to Mississippi. And Ozempic and Wegovy pills are now available for same-day delivery on Amazon. 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
13: Kevin Brown on your home for 24/7 News, the Black Information Network. Rideshare drivers and those who make their living on the road are struggling with high gas prices.
14: Gas prices increased almost over a dollar in the last month, and drivers are not making any more money.
13: Autumn Weintraub, who heads the App Drivers Union, says that other delivery drivers have started adding a gas surcharge, but that's not allowed with the big rideshare apps. Gas prices rose 31 cents in the past week. That's according to AAA, which now says they're 52% higher than before the war with Iran began. Worried if AI can replace you at your job? Newly released studies show which jobs are safe from AI and which are not. Many that won't be replaced by a computer are in the construction industry.
14: AI can help your company develop a quote, but they can't unclog your toilet.
13: Jennifer Fagan.

0: with the Texas Construction Association says that for years, the state has been investing in vocational training. Now that's paying off, she says. This week, BlackRock announced a $30 million investment in Texas to strengthen skilled trades. Jennifer Fagan with the Texas Construction Association says AI can help write an invoice, but it can't run power lines.
1: You still need folks in the field who can do that sort of thing.
0: A four-year-old black girl from Baton Rouge, Louisiana, died after her grandmother allegedly forced her to drink whiskey as punishment, resulting in severe alcohol poisoning. The grandmother, Roxanne Record, was convicted of manslaughter after the child could not be revived by emergency responders. The incident occurred on April 21st, 2022, when police responded to reports of an unresponsive child at the home. The child's blood alcohol level was measured at 0.680, and investigators found that she was forced to drink more than a half a bottle of whiskey while kneeling in a hallway. Roxanne Record admitted to her role in the incident, stating that it went too far and destroyed lives, while the child's mother, Khadija Record, provided conflicting statements to police during questioning. The USDA has announced a new rule that will require retailers participating in the Supplemental Nutrition Assistance Program, SNAP, to offer wider selection of healthier food options. The rule aims to emphasize whole foods, increase perishable food requirements, and eliminate loopholes that allow certain snack foods to count as staple foods. The Trump administration believes the rule will provide better options for SNAP consumers and improve nutrition. Industry associations, FMI, and the National Grocers Association have welcomed the new standards as a way to offer SNAP participants a broader range of nutritious foods. Additional guidance for retailers will be provided by the USDA in the coming weeks. 1,300 college acceptances and $54 million in scholarships have been awarded to the class of 2026 at Southland College Prep Charter High School in Chicago, Illinois. The school is celebrating their graduation, and this marks the 13th consecutive year of 100% college acceptance for the seniors. Southland is showcasing the school's commitment to student success. The class achieved historic milestones in academics, arts, and athletics, with notable achievements including state championships in speech and film, as well as a performance at the National Cherry Blossom Festival Parade in Washington, D.C. Scholarships were awarded during the school's all-in celebration, including contributions from the Quartet Foundation in honor of Dr. Alex Quartet. I'm Kevin Brown on your home for Black

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3: I'm Mike Stevens on your home for Black News First, the Black Information Network. Questions continue around the FBI search of offices connected to Black Virginia State Senator Eloise Lucas. She was one of those involved in the successful effort to redistrict Virginia to come up with more Democratic districts in the state. Now, some wonder if this is related to Donald Trump's alleged efforts against his political enemies. But it's been pointed out an investigation against her started during the Biden administration. Lucas's daughter says she does not know why the FBI was at her mother's office and business Wednesday, speaking here to Wavy News 10 Television.
4: They hear the search everything, anything related to Lucas.
3: Black Democratic Congressman Bobby Scott said Lucas deserves due process and a presumption of innocence. House Speaker Don Scott, who's also Black, urged the public not to jump to conclusions. Democrats are retaining control of the Michigan State Senate with African-American Shedrick Green winning a special election in the 35th Senate District there. Green got nearly 59% of the vote compared to 39% for the Republican challenger. Well, with Spirit Airlines shutting down, thousands are now searching for a new job. Many of them are Black. During a recent

0: because the incumbent is being challenged by her predecessor. U.S. Representative Julie Johnson and Colin Allred, who's a black man, are running for the Democratic nomination in a newly drawn North Texas congressional district. The runoff, May 26th. Dallas Democrat Senator Royce West is speaking to NBC 5 about the Supreme Court's recent decision. During that sit-down, he talked about Tarrant County Republican leaders saying that this is about Republicans versus Democrats. And if people want to say they should become Republicans and vote in the Republican primary, Senator West weighed in on that point.
1: We're still pitting whites against minorities. It's the same thing. Yeah, go back in history. History tells you that. Now, don't get me wrong. I've got African-American and Latino friends that are Republican. Now, that's fine. I don't have a problem with that. But even if you did that, the minorities would still be the minorities of the Republican Party. And the question then becomes whether or not the majority of that party would take into consideration issues that are important to those ethnic minorities.
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4: This is Layla Ali, undefeated world champion, Hall of Fame boxer, wellness advocate, and CEO of Layla Ali Lifestyle. My father, Muhammad Ali, was more than a champion in the ring. He was a global voice for courage, conviction, faith, and justice. The Muhammad Ali Center celebrates his life, his principles, and his willingness to stand for something bigger than himself, reminding us of the power of purpose. To learn more about

0: History. I'm Layla Ali, and my history lives here.
1: I'm Bill Black with another Bet You Didn't Know Music Fact. 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
1: 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You ever heard Patti LaBelle talk about the time she was engaged?

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2: 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Coming up...
3: 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Oh, I think prayer. 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
2: R&B icon Stephanie Mills has been singing professionally since the age of 9. She is now 69 and still going strong. The R&B legend recently stopped by the

0: NIN Studios in Atlanta while promoting the Queens of R&B tour in which she's a part of, along with Gladys Knight, Chaka Khan, and Patti LaBelle.
1: Talk a little bit about the Queens tour. What's our takeaway?
2: The wonderment of us being in this business when we were teenagers, when we were in our mid-30s, our mid-20s, our 40s, and now we're 81, 82, 73, 69, and we're still here and going strong. So I think the endurance that what we have, we still have our right mind. I always tell the girls that we're survivors of this business because this business is brutal. It's brutal, and we both know the stories and the tragic stories that happened to others, and it didn't happen to us. So I feel like we're blessed, and I definitely feel like this is history.
1: What was the protective factor? Why didn't it happen to you all?
2: I can only speak for myself, and I think it's because I'm not a follower. I've never been someone, oh, I'm going to do this because that person, or I'm going to go to this party because that's where I'm supposed to go. I was always really a homebody, even on the road and in my heyday, you know, in the 80s when my songs were major, major hits and going strong. I always did my show and went back to the hotel and got my rest.
1: Did you start singing early in life and your mom or someone say, wow, you've got something special here? And when did it register for you personally?
2: I'm still trying to figure out what it is that's so special. I was never told that I was special. You know, I received more no's and negativity than I was special. You know, I didn't get a lot of things that I auditioned for. I did not want to audition for The Wiz. I wasn't told I was special. I just liked to sing. But one thing I did know is that I could do what I could do. I knew I could sing. I knew I loved music. And I knew I loved being on stage. And that's what I held on to.
0: Log on to Ticketmaster to learn more about the Queens Tour and hear more from Mills this Sunday on The Black Perspective at 9 a.m. and 9 p.m. Eastern when she talks about motherhood. This is BIN News This Hour. 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I'm Andrea Coleman on the Black Information Network, home of Black News First.
3: Here's what's trending this hour. The CDC has issued a health alert network advisory on hantavirus. The agency is alerting clinicians to be aware of the potential for imported cases of hantavirus disease linked to an outbreak aboard a cruise ship. Federal health officials say the risk of a widespread outbreak is extremely unlikely, but caution early symptoms can be confused with the flu or other viral illnesses. The CDC says symptoms typically appear between 4 and 42 days after exposure to the hantavirus. I'm Misty Jordan, and that's what's trending.
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5: A jury was seated Wednesday in Florida where a former Miami Dolphins superstar is being sued by a social media influencer over accusations of battery, assault, and intentional infliction of emotional distress. In her civil suit, Sophie Hall claims her leg was broken when she was forcefully and purposefully pushed during football drills at Tariq Hill's home back in 2023. Hill has stated he believes Hall assumed the risk when she consented to participating in the drills. She needed surgery and wants compensatory and punitive damages. Elsewhere in sports, there's now a Willie Mays Highway to honor the legendary San Francisco Giants player. The newly named section of I-80 in San Francisco, California, runs from Treasure Island to downtown near Oracle Park. Willie Mays, considered one of baseball's greatest, played most of his 23-year career with the Giants, winning the 1954 World Series and earning 24 All-Star selections. He started in the Negro Leagues, was one of the first black players in Major League Baseball, and was inducted into the Hall of Fame in 1979. With the latest in sports, I'm Morgan Wood on the Black Information Network.
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9: I'm Mike Moore.
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9: We begin in Tennessee. A Memphis Democrat is calling for the city to secede from Tennessee after Republican lawmakers carved up its only majority black district. The new congressional map was approved by state lawmakers and signed into law by Governor Bill Lee. like Democratic Congressman Antonio Parkinson.
11: I want to either a rent freeze or rent rollback.
12: Rent freeze at this time in this economy is what our hardworking people need and deserve.
9: Parkinson said he was serious and asked whether Memphis, which he called an economic engine for his state, is expected to continue contributing billions in tax revenue, culture, labor, and commerce while, in his words, being systematically stripped of political power.
10: In Montgomery, Alabama, the Southern Poverty Law Center is pleading not guilty to multiple fraud and money laundering charges brought by the Trump administration. The Department of Justice alleges the organization defrauded donors by making payments of at least $3 million to informants connected with extremist groups, including the KKK. This reportedly happened between 2014 and 2023. The SPLC was recently arraigned in federal court in Montgomery, Alabama. The organization released a statement after the appearance, asserting the charges are provably wrong. The group's interim president and CEO also notes the SPLC will continue to fight white supremacy and various forms of injustice, no matter what. In Louisiana, the Orleans Parish Clerk of Court says the courts are operating smoothly.
13: And today we are continuing to provide the services that each of the offices did prior to this change occurring. We are creating a situation of stability and maintaining the team members, so we are functioning.
10: Chelsea Napoleon, who is Black, made the comments despite a major change in how they function. She is now at the helm of both the criminal and civil clerk of court offices. This came after lawmakers eliminated the clerk of criminal court position. The transition did not take place without a few roadblocks. There was no planning period in place, and funding was reduced. Napoleon insists the office is functioning.
9: Black rapper Kodak Black is facing a drug trafficking charge. The rapper has bonded out of jail after he was arrested for drug trafficking. The charge dates back to November when police in Orlando, Florida said they found drugs in his car. And finally, a new program has been launched by Click Dream Marketing. The aim is to provide startup entrepreneurs and small business owners with access to funding, AI-powered systems, and scalable strategies to compete in the digital economy. Despite the increasing number of Black-owned businesses in the U.S., many face challenges when scaling due to limited access to capital and marketing resources. The initiative is led by David Hebb, who is Black. I'm Mike Moore, along with Nicole Deal, on your home for 24/7 News, the Black Information Network.
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3: Comedian Dave Chappelle is sitting down with former First Lady Michelle Obama for a wide-ranging conversation on her podcast, IMO, in my opinion. During the nearly two-hour discussion, Chappelle opened up about fame, parenting, politics, and the current state of the country, saying today's headlines feel more appalling by the day. The conversation also touched on controversy surrounding some of Chappelle's past comedy specials, with the comedian saying the media removed nuance from jokes that sparked backlash. The episode, recorded in Yellow Springs, Ohio, is drawing major attention online for its candid mix of comedy, culture, and political commentary. Elsewhere in entertainment, John Legend, Janelle Monáe, and Parliament Funkadelic are set to headline the inaugural Los Angeles Jazz Festival. Scheduled to take place across several LA venues over 17 days this August, festival organizers are hoping to attract hundreds of thousands of attendees. More performers will be announced in the coming weeks. Tickets are available at LAJazzFestival.com. With the latest in entertainment, I'm Morgan Wood on the Black Information Network, BINnews.com, your home for Black news first.
4: On August 7th, 1948, Alice Coachman made history as the first Black woman to win an Olympic gold medal. Her victory in the high jump at the London Olympic Summer Games cemented her legacy as a trailblazer in sports and beyond. Coachman was born in Albany, Georgia in 1923 and grew up in the segregated South, where opportunities for Black athletes, particularly women, were scarce. Despite these challenges, her determination was undeniable. She trained barefoot on dirt roads with homemade equipment, proving that passion can overcome the biggest obstacles. At the 1948 Olympics, Coachman's high jump cleared the bar at 5 feet 6 1/8 inches, and she became the first Black woman to win a gold medal. Beyond the track, Coachman became a role model and advocate for young athletes, encouraging them to pursue their dreams regardless of any barriers along the way. As we celebrate all of our country's gold medal winners, let's also take a moment to remember Alice Coachman, the first Black woman to win an Olympic gold medal. This is Bree Wood for the Black Information Network.
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6: I'm Nicole Teal.
7: And I'm Mike Moore on your home for 24/7 news, the Black Information Network.
6: In Jefferson Parish, Louisiana, a Black pastor is headed to prison after a jury found him guilty of sexually abusing two teenage boys. Prosecutors say Terry Reed used his role as a trusted church leader to groom and assault the teens over several years in his home. The victims, now older, testified about the abuse in emotional detail. According to Fox 8 News, it took the jury less than an hour to return a guilty verdict on all counts.
7: A rent freeze is still a possibility for New York City's rent-stabilized departments. Tenants are reacting after the Rent Guidelines Board recently took a preliminary vote to have increases from 0% to 4% on 1 and 2 year leases.
8: I wanted either a rent freeze or a rent rollback.
9: Rent freeze at this time in this economy is what our hardworking people need and deserve.
7: The freeze could potentially help thousands of Black families. Mayor Zoran Mamdani campaigned on freezing the rent and has appointed most of the 9 board members. And now to Illinois, where authorities continue to dig around a West suburban home on a case involving a Black missing teenager.
10: Kiana Galvin was 17 years old when she was last seen in 2017. This woman says Galvin was like a little sister to her.
11: It shouldn't be like this. She didn't deserve this. She was supposed to be here right now, enjoying her life.
10: One neighbor says she saw the girl go into the home that is now the focus of a forensic excavation, and she never came out. Investigators have been seen collecting evidence from the residents. I'm Perry Williams.
6: And finally, in the historically Black community of Altadena, California, renters who are still struggling after tremendous losses during the Eaton fire will soon be able to apply for long-term cash assistance. The program is called Direct Cash for Altadena Fire Recovery. Eventually, 30 households will be randomly selected from a list of eligible applicants to receive $36,000 over 2 years. I'm Nicole Deal, along with Mike Moore, on your home for Black News First, the Black Information Network. Your Washington Roundup is next.
3: Ahead of the Mother's Day holiday, President Trump honored mothers who have lost children. He delivered remarks from the White House Rose Garden Friday afternoon.
12: I got to know so many of you during my first days of running. I got to know you and I got to love you. But we want to thank you for being here. Mother's Day is one of the great days. I always think so fondly of my mother. I had a wonderful mother.
3: Trump hosted mothers of children killed by illegal immigrants, as well as mothers of military service members who died while serving.
12: A number of the angel moms who saw their precious children stolen from them by the open border policies of the radical left. Open borders, I call them stupid borders, not open. I call them stupid borders.
3: The president touted actions he has taken during his time back in office aimed at stopping illegal immigration. That's your Washington Roundup. I'm Morgan Wood on the Black Information Network, your home for Black News First.
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13: In 2019, marine scientists discovered the remains of the Clotilda at the bottom of Alabama's Mobile River. The Clotilda is believed to be the last known intact U.S. slave ship. In 1860, the Clotilda smuggled 110 Africans to Alabama, decades after the importation of slaves was outlawed in the United States. To hide the crime, the ship's captain, William Foster, burned and sunk the ship. Surviving ancestors of that final harrowing journey went on to establish Africa Town, which still exists today. In her best-selling book, Barracoon, released in 2018, Zora Neale Hurston tells the story of Cudjoe Lewis, the last enslaved African on the Clotilda. The book details Lewis's experiences aboard the slave ship and his role in founding Africatown. Lewis died in 1935 at the age of 94. Africatown and the Clotilda are an intricate part of the national conversation about reparations, highlighting the lasting legacy of this dark chapter in American history. I'm Andrea Coleman on the Black Information Network.
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6: Americans are expected to spend a record-breaking $38 billion to celebrate Mother's Day this year. And if you think this Mother's Day is costing a little more than last year's, it is not your imagination. Inflation is still hanging around, so the cost of just about everything, like eating out and flowers, is running a little higher than usual. And with a war in Iran, gas prices are not helping either. When the cost of fuel jumps up, it gets more expensive to ship flowers, keep inventory in stock, and deliver those last-minute gifts. The National Retail Federation says overall, consumers will spend an average of $284 a person, beating the previous Mother's Day record set in 2023. Other top Mother's Day spending categories include greeting cards, special outings like restaurant visits, jewelry, and electronics. But there is still something that is consistent. The number one Mother's Day gift is still flowers. Money news at 24 and 54 minutes past each hour. I'm Nicole Deal on your home for Black News First, the Black Information Network.
14: I'm Misty Jordan with BIN News. Now, Los Angeles Mayor Karen Bass is getting flack for backing out of an upcoming mayoral forum. The mayor's announcement comes just days after having debated Spencer Pratt and City Councilwoman Nithya Raman, with some polls showing Pratt to be the winner. Southern California was rattled with over a dozen earthquakes Saturday. The U.S. Geological Survey says a 4.4 magnitude quake struck at 7:22 p.m. and was followed less than an hour later by a 4.0 magnitude quake. And the Obama Presidential Center will be open to the public June 19th. Tickets went on sale last week. The Chicago Tribune claims tickets are already sold out in June and July. For tickets and general information, log on to Obama.org. 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
15: I'm Kevin Brown, and you're home for 24/7 News, the Black Information Network. There will be a new U.S. congressional map favoring Republicans in all nine districts ahead of the midterm elections as a result of the Tennessee Supreme Court. A new map and bill expected to be signed by Governor Bill Lee splits the state's last majority-minority district in Memphis across three seats. Democrats plan to challenge the map, citing concerns over racial demographics. The redistricting effort, influenced by President Trump, aims to maximize the partisan advantage, drawing criticism and protests. The new map could eliminate Democratic representation in Congress from Tennessee. Soaring gasoline prices have forced fast food chains to lean more heavily into their value menus to try to lure customers.
16: Value is a very big deal right now. The low-income consumer is really pressured by inflation. About 3 in 10 visits are based on some form of deal.
15: Restaurant business editor-in-chief Jonathan May says those companies are also paying close attention to what's going viral on social media as they try to entice customers to spend their limited dollars with them. It comes as gasoline prices are up $1.40 a gallon from a year ago, with AAA putting the nationwide average price at just under $4.55. McDonald's, Burger King, and Taco Bell are reporting strong sales to start the year, but other chains, including Papa John's and Shake Shack, have not done as well. May says big restaurant chains are doing what they can to attract cash-strapped consumers. The trial of former Miami Dolphins wide receiver Tyreek Hill and the social media influencer who broke her leg in 2023 was back on the witness stand for a second day. Sophie Hall described feeling his body impact hers during football drills at his Southwest Ranch's home.
17: And immediately, I feel a pain through my, like, beneath my knee. And I'm just lose my breath, and I immediately collapse and fall on my butt.
15: Hall admitted on the witness stand that she and Hill had a sexual relationship. She even stayed at Hill's home for days while suffering the injury. Hill denies the allegations and claims she tripped over a dog while playing football. Hall is suing for compensatory and punitive damages. If you're behind on your child support payments and plan on traveling out of the country, think again. The State Department will start revoking passports from individuals who owe more than $2,500 in child support payments. This enforcement is based on a 1996 law that has rarely been implemented. The revocation process will be conducted jointly with the Department of Health and Human Services, targeting those who owe child support. Once the debt is settled, individuals can regain eligibility for a U.S. passport. California is the first in the nation to help families welcoming newborns to hundreds of free diapers before leaving the hospital under a first-in-the-nation program announced by Governor Gavin Newsom. The initiative will start at around 70 hospitals serving low-income patients and will expand statewide. The state allocated $7.4 million last year and an additional $12.5 million this year for the program, providing each infant with 400 diapers. The program aims to alleviate the financial burden on families and ensure newborns have a healthy start in life. California's initiative follows similar efforts in Tennessee and Delaware to provide free diapers to low-income families. I'm Kevin Brown on your home for Black News First, the Black Information Network.
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18: I'm Bill Black with another Bet You Didn't Know music fact. Okay, today I'm going to drop facts on you, but I'm not

fourth album, he was accepting submissions of songs. Enter Brother Number Two. Brother Number Two submits a song for Brother Number One's album, but Brother Number One says, uh-uh, that's trash. So Brother

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1: I'm Mike Stevens on your home for Black News First, the Black Information Network. Will Los Angeles's Black mayor, Karen Bass, be reelected? Well, that could depend on how she did in the first televised mayoral election debate. Many of the issues discussed have been talked about continuously since she came into office, including homelessness, which she says is improving, but admits it's still a problem.
2: Homelessness going down 2 years in a row for the first time doesn't mean we don't still have homelessness.
1: Some election polls have favored Bass, while others say opponent Nithya Raman is in the lead. A well-known Black community leader known for founding a mentoring group that helped young Black men is now facing multiple felony charges. Mark Watts, president of a Detroit area chamber of commerce and founder of the Boys to Men mentoring program, has been charged with receiving or concealing stolen vehicles and possessing forged license plates. This is how it sounded in his initial court appearance.
3: Mr. Watts, you're charged with 3 counts of receiving and concealing stolen property, a motor vehicle. You're also charged with forged license documents or plates. Do you understand that?
4: Yes.
3: Do you have any questions regarding the charges or the maximum possible penalty?
4: No.
1: Investigators say the case began after a traffic stop showed Watts was driving a re-tagged stolen car, with additional stolen vehicles later found at his Detroit car lot and his home. Watts has pleaded not guilty and has been released on bond. Black Virginia Attorney General Jay Jones is joining colleagues in 21 other states in opposing a proposed postal service rule that would allow certain firearms to be sent and received by mail. I'm Mike Stevens on the Black Information Network. Now your local news.
5: I'm Tammy Eswick on your home for Black News First, Dallas's BIN 1630 and 970, the Black Information Network. It's being called an unusual race because the incumbent is being challenged by her predecessor. U.S. Representative Julie Johnson and Colin Allred, who's a Black man, are running for the Democratic nomination in a newly drawn North Texas congressional district. The runoff, May 26th. Dallas Democrat Senator Royce West is speaking to NBC 5 about the Supreme Court's recent decision. During that sit-down, he talked about Tarrant County Republican leaders saying that this is about Republicans versus Democrats. And if people want to say they should become Republicans and vote in the Republican primary, Senator West weighed in on that point.
6: We're still pitting whites against minorities. It's the same thing. Yeah, go back in history. History tells you that. Now, don't get me wrong. I've got African-American and Latino friends that are Republican. Now, that's fine. I don't have a problem with that. But even if you did that, the minorities would still be the minorities of the Republican Party. And the question then becomes whether or not the majority of that party would take into consideration issues that are important to those ethnic minorities.
5: For more information on these stories, plus international, national, state, and local news impacting the Black community, listen to the Black Information Network on the iHeartRadio app or log on to BINnews.com. 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
10: That's a conversation I had with Trey Anastasio, lead singer and guitarist of Fish, for a piece I wrote back in 2002. I first saw Fish at a tiny club in the late 80s. Now, decades later, the band is still touring, still making a cultural impact, and I'm still covering them. I'm Dean Budnick, and this is Long May They Run, Season 1, Fish.
11: I saw them in the late 80s, and the people are going like crazy. I mean, they're dancing like a storm. 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
19: BIN News This Hour, I'm Andrea Coleman. Coming up...
20: What's been key to your success? Oh, I think prayer. And I think staying focused. Not trying to be anything other than myself. And knowing my audience and knowing my worth. I think that definitely is my staying power.
19: A one-on-one conversation with R&B legendary artist Stephanie Mills.
20: I started on Broadway at between 10 and 11. So I think me doing Broadway helped me with my discipline and my focus.
19: R&B icon Stephanie Mills has been singing professionally since the age of 9. She is now 69 and still going strong. The R&B legend recently stopped by the BIN studios in Atlanta while promoting the Queens of R&B tour, in which she's a part of, along with Gladys Knight, Chaka Khan, and Patti LaBelle.
20: Talk a little bit about the Queens tour. What's our takeaway? The wonderment of us being in this business when we were teenagers, when we were in our mid-30s, our mid-20s, our 40s, and now we're 81, 82, 73, 69, and we're still here and going strong. So I think the endurance that what we have, we still have our right mind. I always tell the girls that we're survivors of this business because this business is brutal. It's brutal, and we both know the stories and the tragic stories that happened to others, and it didn't happen to us. So I feel like we're blessed, and I definitely feel like this is history.
21: What was the protective factor? Why didn't it happen to you all?
20: I can only speak for myself, and I think it's because I'm not a follower. I've never been someone, oh, I'm going to do this because that person, or I'm going to go to this party because that's where I'm supposed to go. I was always really a homebody, even on the road and in my heyday, you know, in the 80s when my songs were major, major hits and going strong. I always did my show and went back to the hotel and got my rest.
21: Did you start singing early in life and your mom or someone say, wow, you've got something special here? And when did it register for you personally?
20: I'm still trying to figure out what it is that's so special. I was never told that I was special. You know, I received more no's and negativity than I was special. You know, I didn't get a lot of things that I auditioned for. I did not want to audition for The Wiz. I wasn't told I was special. I just liked to sing. But one thing I did know is that I could do what I could do. I knew I could sing. I knew I loved music. And I knew I loved being on stage. And that's what I held on to.
19: Log on to Ticketmaster to learn more about the Queens Tour and hear more from Mills this Sunday on The Black Perspective at 9 a.m. and 9 p.m. Eastern when she talks about motherhood. 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I'm Andrea Coleman on the Black Information Network, home of Black News First.
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0: trending this hour, Dr. Dre and Snoop Dogg have launched a new range of hard iced tea and lemonade canned cocktails. The non-carbonated cocktails come in four flavors. Tall boy versions of Dre and Snoop's hard peach iced tea, hard pink lemonade, and gin and juice by Dre and Snoop Mango are also headed to a market soon. And Americans will likely spend $38 billion this Mother's Day. The National Retail Federation says that's $284 a person, and it beat the previous record set in 2023. I'm Misty Jordan, and that's what's trending.
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4: Cell phones have been an integral part of connecting our modern world. But did you know a Black nuclear engineer pioneered the technology for them? Henry Thomas Sampson was born in 1934 in Jackson, Mississippi. He earned his bachelor's degree in chemical engineering from Purdue University in 1956, followed by his master's degree from UCLA in 1961 and his PhD shortly after. In 1971, Henry Sampson created the Gamma Electric Cell. It's a device which produced long-lasting power to satellites. Sampson's innovation caught the attention of the Motorola Company, which then placed his patented technology into their telephones. This eventually led to the very first telephone calls being made using cell phones. Henry Sampson passed on June 4th, 2015. His genius and Black excellence helped create the globally connected world we share today. This is Tammy Eswick for the Black Information Network.
5: 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I'm Mike Strautmanis, and my history lives here.
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7: We begin with the onslaught of reactions to a new law on the books in Tennessee.
9: It seems unfair the way they did it and at this particular time. It does.
10: Because it's taking the voting power from the Blacks in that district.
7: The law impacts how communities across the state are represented in Congress. In Memphis, a city that is predominantly Black, had been contained with a single congressional district. A change is underway, dividing and spreading across three separate districts, now under a recently approved map.
11: Ayes 25, nays 5.
12: House Bill 7003, 7003, having received a constitutional majority, I declare it passed.
7: Memphis is being viewed as the focal point of the debate, but the impact stretches well beyond the city limits.
8: In Charlotte, North Carolina, we are learning that a medical examination has revealed the Black man charged in the stabbing death of Arena Zarutska is incompetent to stand trial at the federal level. WCNC is reporting that Carlos Brown has been deemed too mentally ill and impaired to understand the consequences of a criminal case against him. The station spoke with a criminal attorney, Mark Jetton, who is not involved with the case.
13: Mentally, you have to be able to be able to make informed decisions with yourself and your lawyer, understand the evidence that comes out. So if you're not competent to stand trial, the trial can't go forward.
8: Prosecutors and Brown's defense agree Brown is incompetent, but a competency hearing will be required for the court to affirm the findings. A Black father in Texas who shot and killed a man attempting to steal his car while his family was inside will not face charges. His actions have been deemed as self-defense. Video footage of the incident shows the father protecting his family from the carjacker. Police confirm the father's actions were in self-defense, as the carjacker had crashed into vehicles and attempted to break into others.
7: There are more calls to end a program in Los Angeles, California that gives free needles to drug users. Norm Langer owns the famous Langer's Deli across from MacArthur Park, where the needles are given out.
14: All we are doing by giving out needles is, number one, attracting more people that we didn't have before, and number two, fighting a never-ending battle of helping people shoot up.
7: MacArthur Park was the site of a massive drug bust this week. Los Angeles Black Mayor Karen Bass said she'll end the needle program. And finally, Black Spelman College Interim President and Chair Rosalind Brewer is receiving an honorary Doctor of Laws degree during Howard University's 158th commencement ceremony. Brewer, a renowned corporate executive, emphasizes the importance of HBCUs in shaping the next generation of Black leaders. She highlights the holistic education provided by HBCUs, preparing students not just academically, but also for life. I'm Mike Moore, along with Nicole Deal, on your home for 24/7 News, the Black Information Network.
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7: Houston, Texas is expanding its Juneteenth celebrations this year with the launch of 19 Days of Juneteenth.
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18: The U.S. Supreme Court recently ruled Louisiana's congressional map is unconstitutional, saying it was drawn on the basis of race. Black Louisiana Congressman Cleo Fields represents the 6th congressional district, which is impacted by the ruling, and he is not happy about it.
20: Six of those justices went out of their way to make the district unconstitutional. The record was very clear. We followed every Supreme Court precedent in the history of the Supreme Court to comply with all of their rulings.
18: According to the U.S. Census Bureau, about 33% of Louisiana's population is Black.
7: Speaking of congressional maps, Tennessee Republicans are passing a map that divides Memphis into multiple districts. The House galleries erupted in screams, chants, sirens, and outrage as the vote was taken. Governor Bill Lee called lawmakers back to redraw the state's maps in direct response to a call from President Donald Trump. Meanwhile, Memphis has a 64% Black population that state Democrats say it politically isolates. Republican leaders say the map was drawn for political expediency and a partisan advantage. In Mississippi, two victims of the so-called Goon Squad police brutality attacks have filed separate civil lawsuits against a Rankin County supervisor. It comes after Michael Jenkins and Eddie Parker agreed to a $2.5 million settlement with the Rankin County Sheriff's Office in May of 2025. Court documents allege supervisor Steve Gaines was heard referring to the two Black men as dopers and rapists.
18: And finally, in the Air Force, graduating from boot camp and going through a tapping out ceremony is a tradition. But according to People.com, when no friends or family showed up to tap out Black Airman Joel Usher, a fellow airman stepped up and tapped him out. At that point, it was hard for everyone to hold back the tears, including Usher. And of course, the moment has gone viral. I'm Nicole Deal, along with Mike Moore, on your home for Black News First, the Black Information Network. Your Healthy Minute is next.
0: Blood work saves lives. Anyone who's ever seen a doctor has probably been asked for a little blood to do some simple lab tests. But lab tests, while they are easy to administer and cost very little, have an impact that is far from simple. A blood test, for example, can alert doctors to the threat of diabetes. The changes in medication and lifestyle that begin with that timely test can give you additional years of eyesight, years of freedom from kidney disease, and more years of healthy life. From spotting the warning signs of a heart attack to diagnosing the threat of breast cancer, lab tests are affecting millions of lives. With even more breakthroughs these days, lab tests are increasingly being used to diagnose illnesses long before painful symptoms develop, and is enabling the use of personalized treatments for every patient. These lab tests that cost a few dollars can save the healthcare system millions of dollars in avoidable surgeries and procedures, saving lives and saving money. And that's your Healthy Minute. I'm Mike Island on the Black Information Network.

0: Philadelphia, Howard Stanley Frankie Beverly was born. In 1970, he would form the group Raw Soul, which later was renamed Maze. Under the mentorship of Marvin Gaye, Frankie Beverly and Maze would go on to give us 9 gold albums. Frankie Beverly and Maze's live experience was more like a party than a concert. Dressed in his signature all white, crowds would stand at their feet and sing to the top of their lungs.
1: Ooh, and pain. I like sunshine and rain.
0: Sadly, on September 10th, 2024, Frankie Beverly left us with hits for lifetimes to come.

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2: I'm Misty Jordan with BIN News. Now, the CDC director says the hantavirus will not lead to a pandemic like the coronavirus did. He spoke about the virus on CNN State of the Union on Sunday, adding that people should not panic.
3: This is not COVID. We want to cause a public panic over this. We want to treat it with the hantavirus protocols that, again, were successful in containing outbreaks in the past.
2: His comments come as passengers were being evacuated from a cruise ship in the Canary Islands that's been infected with the virus. Three people on the ship died of the virus. Iran has reportedly sent a response to a U.S. proposal to end the war. This morning, Iranian state media reported that a response has been sent to mediators in Pakistan. And the Emmett Till and Mamie Till Mobley Let the World See traveling exhibit is now open at the Civil Rights Memorial Center in Montgomery, Alabama. Get BIN News now on demand 24/7 on the iHeartRadio app.
4: I'm Kevin Brown on your home for 24/7 News, the Black Information Network. A senior advisor to the World Health Organization says the hantavirus outbreak on a cruise ship in the Atlantic has never happened before. FIU infectious disease expert Dr. Eileen Marty says the problem is that many exposed passengers disembarked and may be spreading the virus in at least five countries, including the U.S.
5: I do not think that we're going to have to have anywhere near the kinds of concerns or worries as we did a few years ago with COVID-19. It's a very different virus. It spreads differently.
4: Dr. Marty says the World Health Organization is monitoring passengers and those they come in contact with for the symptoms of the hantavirus. She says it starts with flu symptoms and results in the lungs filling with fluid. So far, at least three people have died and three others are sick. Higher gas prices are impacting most Americans, but restaurants are getting hit with a double whammy.
6: Lots of restaurant suppliers actually add fuel surcharges to the bill.
4: Kelsey Erickson with the Texas Restaurant Association says at the same time, the public is dining out less as they cut down on trips. They're asking families to check out new restaurants close to home instead of paying higher delivery fees. Baltimore City's Black Mayor Brandon M. Johnson has launched the Residential Property Tax Payment Plan program, allowing eligible residential property owners to catch up on past due real property taxes through structured monthly payments as low as $25. The program aims to prevent home loss and compensate residents fairly for their properties. While some council members question the cost and necessity of the initiative, city officials emphasize the financial risk of doing nothing. The program has already garnered interest from about 900 people, with the majority of eligible residents being Black and brown homeowners in Baltimore. To apply for the program, residents can visit baltimore-dof.promise-pay.com. The Michigan Chronicle's 2026 Men of Excellence Awards and Induction Celebration honors Black men in Detroit who exemplify leadership in various fields, such as education, healthcare, business, and community service. The honorees include individuals from diverse sectors, including the church, education, healthcare, economic development, and public service. These men are recognized for their contributions to shaping the region's civic, professional, cultural, educational, and economic landscape. The event highlights the importance of Black leadership and service in Detroit, emphasizing the impact of these men on their communities and the broader society. The honorees represent a wide range of institutions and sectors, reflecting a shared commitment to excellence and responsibility in their work. The Michigan Chronicle is powered by Real Times Media. In honor of the 10-year anniversary of Muhammad Ali's death, the Muhammad Ali Center will hold a day of compassion on June 3rd as a global day of service and community action. The event will kick off Ali Fest, a week-long celebration in Louisville, Kentucky, and will focus on coordinated acts of service led by various community groups. Cities across the U.S. and internationally are encouraged to participate in the Day of Compassion to honor Ali's legacy of generosity and inspire unity through service. Muhammad Ali's widow, Lonnie Ali, emphasizes the importance of daily acts of compassion in bridging divides and bringing out the best in humanity. I'm Kevin Brown on your home for Black News First, the Black Information Network.
7: People will come, Ray. 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
8: Born in Mississippi in 1931, James Earl Jones would become a powerful symbol of resilience and excellence. From the Great White Hope to voicing Darth Vader.
9: No, I am your father.
8: Jones' resonant voice and commanding presence helped him become one of the most distinguished actors of his generation. Crediting poetry and acting for helping him overcome a childhood stutter, his Broadway debut would come in 1957. Winning his first Tony Award in 1968, he would go on to join a select group of entertainers by also winning a Grammy, Emmy, and Oscar, or EGOT. His impact so powerful, the Court Theater on Broadway was renamed after him in 2022. Breaking barriers in Hollywood and theater at a time when opportunities for black actors were limited.
10: Go through life worried if someone had liked you or not. You best make sure that they are doing right by you.
8: James Earl Jones' success and legacy are a source of inspiration and pride for the black community. Rest in power, James Earl Jones.
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12: I'm Mike Stevens on your home for Black News First, the Black Information Network. Questions continue around the FBI search of offices connected to Black Virginia State Senator Eloise Lucas. She was one of those involved in the successful effort to redistrict Virginia to come up with more Democratic districts in the state. Now, some wonder if this is related to Donald Trump's alleged efforts against his political enemies. But it's been pointed out an investigation against her started during the Biden administration. Lucas's daughter says she does not know why the FBI was at her mother's office and Business Wednesday, speaking here to Wavy News 10 Television.
13: They hear the search anything related to Lucas.
12: Black Democratic Congressman Bobby Scott said Lucas deserves due process and a presumption of innocence. House Speaker Don Scott, who's also black, urged the public not to jump to conclusions. Democrats are retaining control of the Michigan State Senate with African-American Shedrick Green winning a special election in the 35th Senate district there. Green got nearly 59% of the vote compared to 39% for the Republican challenger. Well, with Spirit Airlines shutting down, thousands are now searching for a new job. Many of them are black. During a recent Sunday service, Black Bishop Henry Fernandez, the founder of the Faith Center in Sunrise, Florida, did something nice and needed for members of his congregation who worked at Spirit.
14: You're going to be all right. Here's the reason why. Spirit Airlines, I think they were in business for 34 years. Before Spirit existed, God did. He's going to take care of you. This is not the church. Out of my own pocket, I'm giving each of you $500.
12: I'm Mike Stevens on the Black Information Network. Now your local news.
2: 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It's being called an unusual race because the incumbent is being

0: Go back to the history. History tells you that. Now, don't get me wrong. I've got African-American and Latino friends that are Republican. Now, that's fine. I don't have a problem with that. But even if you did that, the minorities would still be the minorities of the Republican Party. And the question then becomes whether or not the majority of that party would take into consideration issues that are important to those ethnic minorities.
1: 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This is Morgan Wood from the Black Information Network, sharing Black history around America. More than 200,000 Black soldiers fought in the Civil War, many for a freedom they have never known. The African American Civil War Museum in Washington, D.C. honors their service, sacrifice, and determination to claim citizenship.

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1: 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It's more than just menus. It's a movement.
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1: 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I'm Esther Dillard for the Black Information Network.
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7: 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Let's have this new proposal that's going to, again, do the same thing that we saw back in the middle of the 20th century. It's

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1: BIN News This Hour, I'm Andrea Coleman. Coming up...
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1: R&B icon Stephanie Mills has been singing professionally since the age of 9. She is now 69 and still going strong. The R&B legend recently stopped by the BIN studios in Atlanta while promoting the Queens of R&B tour, in which she's a part of, along with Gladys Knight, Chaka Khan, and Patti LaBelle.
2: Talk a little bit about the Queens tour. What's our takeaway?
3: The wonderment of us being in this business when we were teenagers, when we were in our mid-30s, our mid-20s, our 40s, and now we're 81, 82, 73, 69, and we're still here and going strong. So I think the endurance that what we have, we still have our right mind. I always tell the

0: girls that we're survivors of this business, because this business is brutal. It's brutal, and we both know the stories and the tragic stories that happened to others, and it didn't happen to us. So I feel like we're blessed, and I definitely feel like this is history.
1: What was the protective factor? Why didn't it happen to you all?
0: I could only speak for myself, and I think it's because I'm not a follower. I've never been someone, oh, I'm going to do this because that person, or I'm going to go to this party because that's where I'm supposed to go. I was always really a homebody, even on the road and in my heyday, you know, in the 80s when my songs were major, major hits and going strong. I always did my show and went back to the hotel and got my rest.
1: Did you start singing early in life and your mom or someone say, wow, you've got something special here? And when did it register for you personally?
0: I'm still trying to figure out what it is that's so special. I was never told that I was special. You know, I received more no's and negativity than I was special. You know, I didn't get a lot of things that I auditioned for. I did not want to audition for The Wiz. I wasn't told I was special. I just liked to sing. But one thing I did know is that I could do what I could do. I knew I could sing. I knew I loved music. And I knew I loved being on stage. And that's what I held on to.
2: 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This is BIN News this hour. 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I'm Andrea Coleman on the Black Information Network, home of Black News First.
3: Here's what's trending this hour. Starting May 19th, passengers flying Delta Airlines Main Cabin or Delta Comfort will no longer receive complimentary snacks, drinks, or meal service if the flight is less than 350 miles. The new rule does not apply to first class passengers. However, if you're flying more than 350 miles, passengers can expect a fuller beverage and snack menu on some routes. I'm Misty Jordan, and that's what's trending.
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5: A jury was seated Wednesday in Florida where a former Miami Dolphins superstar is being sued by a social media influencer over accusations of battery, assault, and intentional infliction of emotional distress. In her civil suit, Sophie Hall claims her leg was broken when she was forcefully and purposefully pushed during football drills at Tariq Hill's home back in 2023. Hill has stated he believes Hall assumed the risk when she consented to participating in the drills. She needed surgery and wants compensatory and punitive damages. Elsewhere in sports, there's now a Willie Mays Highway to honor the legendary San Francisco Giants player. The newly named section of I-80 in San Francisco, California, runs from Treasure Island to downtown near Oracle Park. Willie Mays, considered one of baseball's greatest, played most of his 23-year career with the Giants, winning the 1954 World Series and earning 24 All-Star selections. He started in the Negro Leagues, was one of the first black players in Major League Baseball, and was inducted into the Hall of Fame in 1979. With the latest in sports, I'm Morgan Wood on the Black Information Network.
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7: I'm Esther Dillard on your home for 24/7 News, the Black Information Network. Here are your top stories. Slutty Vegan's former CFO is indicted for theft and forgery. More questions surrounding the FBI search of offices connected to Black Virginia State Senator Lucas. And in Tennessee. That's the sound of a crowd of protesters outside the Tennessee state legislature after they passed a new state voter map. The new GOP-drawn congressional map in Tennessee has been signed into law by Republican Governor Bill Lee. NBC News reports lawmakers divided up the state's lone majority black district, swiftly responding to the U.S. Supreme Court's major redistricting ruling last week. State Democrats came together to speak out ahead of the vote.
8: I find it extremely rich that the moment the GOP majority had an opportunity to attack the 9th congressional district, they seized it. That district is 61% black.
9: You will not take our district without a fight. You will not erase the black vote, and damn it, you will not erase the legacy of my ancestors right in my face.
7: This comes following the Supreme Court's ruling striking down Louisiana's map for what it calls unconstitutional gerrymandering that relied too much on race. Republican-controlled Alabama and Mississippi have also started the process to redraw their maps. On Roland Martin Unfiltered, Bishop William Barber weighed in on how the SCOTUS decision will affect diversity in Congress and what diversity has meant for America in the past.
10: If we had not had a diverse Congress because of the Voting Rights Act, here are things that would not have ever existed. The American Rescue Plan that put $1.9 trillion in economic relief to combat COVID would not have passed. Infrastructure, investment, and jobs. The Inflation Reduction Act would not have passed. CHIP and Science Act to make sure that our communities are not left behind.
7: A trailblazer and Charlotte's first black mayor is stepping down. WCNC reports Mayor Vi Lyles, Charlotte's first black female mayor, announces that she will not seek re-election and will resign effectively June 30th. Lyles says she's leaving to spend time with her grandchildren and make room for new leadership. Former Mayor Harvey Gantt credits her with securing a penny sales tax increase for transportation and raising $250 million for racial equity initiatives. Lyles calls her tenure the honor of her life. And finally, in the middle of a political firestorm, South Carolina State University is playing offense. The state's only publicly funded HBCU launches a $41 million fundraising campaign aimed at scholarships, athletics, faculty support, and a $10 million stadium renovation. The announcement comes as Republican lawmakers threaten to defund the school over a commencement speaker controversy, and as the university faces a new lawsuit from its own foundation. South Carolina state officials say donors have already contributed more than $17 million, and they're not slowing down. I'm Esther Dillard on your home for Black News First, the Black Information Network.
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2: Well, rapper Kodak Black has been arrested in Central Florida on a felony drug trafficking charge. Court records show the 28-year-old, whose real name is Bill Capri, was taken into custody by the Orange County Sheriff's Office and is accused of trafficking MDMA. He's currently being held without bond while awaiting a court hearing. The arrest comes just months after Capri was honored in his hometown of Pompano Beach for his charitable work in the community. And Usher is launching a new internship program aimed at opening doors in the entertainment industry. Through his New Look Foundation and the Boys and Girls Clubs of Greater Detroit, 10 young adults from Detroit and Atlanta will get hands-on experience working behind the scenes on his upcoming tour. Interns will train in areas like production, wardrobe, and operations. Usher says the goal is to turn access into real career pathways. And in celebrity birthdays, we're wishing a very happy birthday to actor Mekhi Phifer. He turns 51. Also, rapper and singer Rico Nasty turns 29. And legendary Grammy-winning R&B and disco singer Thelma Houston is 80. With the latest in entertainment at 17 and 47 minutes past each hour, I'm Bree Wood on the Black Information Network, your home for Black news first.
3: Welcome to the journey around America, where we visit iconic locations connected to Black history. 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The Apollo Theater opened its doors in 1914 as a burlesque theater, but soon became the premier showplace for live musical entertainment. The theater became famous for Amateur Night, a weekly talent show that launched the careers of stars like Lauryn Hill and the Jackson 5.
4: Osiris,
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3: The slogan, "Be Good or Be Gone," became the theater's motto. 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For the Black Information Network, I'm Kevin Brown.
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7: I'm Timmy Eswick.
8: And I'm Esther Dillard on your home for 24/7 news, the Black Information Network.
7: 17 people have been injured after the National Weather Service says a tornado pushed through Mississippi. Some of the worst damage was in Lincoln County, where the state's Emergency Management Agency says a dozen people were trapped for several hours at a mobile home park. In other places, residents say they lost everything. Here's Dwayne Donaldson, who's a Black man, via WJTV.
9: I'm honestly shattered. Like, I came up here, like I said, 2 years ago with just a backpack and just my jacket on me. Just nothing to my name, just that. Built everything up from scratch for like two years. And then just to watch it all get taken away like.
8: Due to that storm and powerful tornado that ripped across Mississippi, three school districts shut down schools and school offices for the day. This as many roads remain closed due to downed power lines and trees.
7: Three firefighters in the majority Black city of Jackson, Mississippi are on administrative leave pending the outcome of an internal department investigation. So here's what we know from WJTV. The city says the trio visited a downtown Jackson establishment during their shift, but then they had to rush to a fire at a blighted property. WJTV says that's when law enforcement was called and a sobriety test was administered. WJTV says an official told them the firefighters were found to be in violation of departmental policy.
8: And four of the highest paid New Orleans police officers, who are all Black, are under scrutiny after a Fox 8 investigation questioned their timesheets. The TV station says the officers were editing their punch-ins and someone shared supervisor login credentials. One of those officers, Sergeant Henry Burke, faces 10 felony counts. Three others are under investigation. Here's NOPD's top cop, Ann Kirkpatrick, via Fox 8.
10: Are we so legalistic? If you don't punch in at this moment, you have violated a policy. Policies are guidelines.
7: 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I'm Tammy Eswick along with Esther Dillard on your home for Black News First, the Black Information Network. Now here's your Washington Roundup.
4: President Trump is striking an optimistic tone over ending the war in Iran. Speaking after a word of a deal on the table surfaced, Trump told reporters from the White House that there have been very good talks over the past 24 hours. Iran's foreign ministry spokesperson confirmed his government was reviewing the U.S. plan, a reported one-page memorandum of understanding that sets a framework to end the war and start negotiations on Iran's nuclear program. Chief Justice John Roberts is defending the Supreme Court against the notion that he and other justices are political actors. Roberts shared his view during a conference for lawyers and judges in Pennsylvania and said, "We're not simply part of the political process, and there's a reason for that." The Chief Justice pushed back on what he believes are misconceptions held by the American people and asserted that the justices do not make policy decisions. And that's your Washington Roundup. I'm Mike Moore on your home for 24/7 News, the Black Information Network.
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4: More Americans are now turning to artificial intelligence to answer one of the biggest money questions of their lives. Can I actually afford to retire? New research shows one in five Americans are already using AI tools like ChatGPT for financial advice, including retirement planning. And for many people, it's easy to see why. Americans say they know what to expect from work. Americans say they now expect to work for about 4 years longer than they want to because of rising costs and not having enough saved. Right now, the median retirement account balance in America is just around $40,000. But workers say they believe that they'll need closer to $1.5 million to retire comfortably. Experts say AI can help people do basic retirement calculations, estimate savings goals, and even run investment projections. But financial experts also warn these chatbots can miss major details like taxes, healthcare costs, long-term care.

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1: I'm Misty Jordan with BIN News Now. Louisiana lawmakers are looking at plans to redraw the state's congressional map after the current one was struck down by the Supreme Court. State Senator Gary Carter is outraged that a second black majority district is on the chopping block.
2: We have over 4.4 million people in the state. A third are African American.
1: Protesters could be heard chanting, "Shut it down." Officials have not yet identified the person who was hit by an airplane while walking on a runway out of a Colorado airport. The Frontier flight was heading from Denver to LA when it struck and killed someone on the runway Friday night. And starting May 19th, passengers flying Delta Airlines, Main Cabin, or Delta Comfort will no longer receive complimentary snacks, drinks, or meal service if the flight is less than 350 miles. Get BIN News Now on demand 24/7 on the iHeartRadio app.
3: I'm Kevin Brown on your home for 24/7 News, the Black Information Network. Gas prices keep rising. Experts say even if the war with Iran ends now, drivers shouldn't expect immediate relief at the pump.
4: There's going to be some lag, and just things have been bottled up for so long that it's going to take some time for those logistical networks to get back and the oil to actually get not just out of the Gulf, but get to where it needs to be and then, you know, refined and turned into gasoline.
3: That's Nick Jarmus with AAA. U.S. gas prices typically peak in summer months when refineries switch to a more expensive summer blend of gasoline, which functions better in the heat. AAA puts today's national average at $4.55 a gallon, up from $4.30 a week ago. An Atlanta-based musician is facing charges for a shooting in Florida. Donald Anderson, who goes by the stage name Jay Wick, was arrested for a shooting that happened April 25th. Police accuse Anderson of shooting an 18-year-old on the beach, then continuing his night as if nothing happened by performing at the Vibes Club just hours later. Anderson rose to fame following the release of his song, Pork Chop Sandwich.
5: Hey, I'm from the country. We put hot sauce on a pork chop sandwich.
3: It's been streamed more than 5 million times on Spotify. Anderson was arrested in Atlanta and is awaiting extradition to Florida to face charges of attempted murder. Former chief financial officer, slutty vegan founder Pinky Cole's now closed restaurant Bar Vegan, Aaron Madison, faces criminal charges in Georgia, including theft, forgery, and money laundering. He's accused of orchestrating fraudulent financial transactions totaling over $87,000 for personal gain. Madison allegedly withdrew company funds through unauthorized transactions and transferred them across multiple bank accounts in a money laundering scheme. This news follows a lawsuit filed by a former employee over unpaid wages, in which Cole, Madison, and another co-owner were accused of withholding tips and failing to meet wage requirements. Cole, who was not charged in connection with Madison's indictment, clarified she had no personal ownership or financial interest in Bar Vegan. Sheila Lynch, a retired black woman from Tennessee, has evidence that her neighbors have been secretly surveilling her in her home for over 5 months. She suspects a teenage boy with a specific MAC address is behind the surveillance, which includes cloning her phones and infiltrating her online accounts. Lynch believes the neighbors formed a criminal consortium to bully and harass her after a revenge video was circulated. She claims the group has been monitoring her daily activities, threatening her and attempting to control her life, with intentions to steal from her and potentially harm her. Lynch compares their behavior to Nazi and Ku Klux Klan tactics and vows to expose their actions. Maryland Governor Wes Moore unveiled a historical marker commemorating the House of Reformation, a former segregated juvenile detention facility with a dark racial history. The marker honors black boys sent to the House of Reformation in Cheltenham, Maryland, who endured abuse and neglect. Investigations revealed evidence of unmarked graves connected to the site. The unveiling is part of efforts to acknowledge Maryland's history of racial injustice and ensure the victims are not forgotten. The House of Reformation symbolizes a painful legacy, and the marker represents a step toward recognizing a long-overlooked tragedy in the state's past. I'm Kevin Brown on your home for Black News First, the Black Information Network.
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8: The United States Senate has had a total of 12 black members, with the first being Hiram Rhodes Rebels, elected in 1870 during the Reconstruction era. Jim Crow and other disenfranchisement tactics led to a gap of nearly 90 years between the first and second U.S. black senators. In 1992, Carol Moseley Braun became the first black woman to serve in the U.S. Senate.
9: I don't know, maybe this is just my day to get to talk about race. Maybe I'm just lucky like that today.
8: Vice President Kamala Harris became the second black female to serve as a U.S. senator in 2017. Barack Obama was the fifth black senator and the first to be elected president of the United States.
10: Race is an issue that I believe this nation cannot afford to ignore right now.
8: While Georgia's Raphael Warnock is the latest black member of the U.S. Senate after his 2021 election. Black U.S. senators have made contributions to the country and paved the way for future generations of black leaders. And that's a fact. This is Mike Moore for the Black Information Network.
11: I'm Mike Stevens on your home for Black News First, the Black Information Network. Will Los Angeles's black mayor, Karen Bass, be reelected? Well, that could depend on how she did in the first televised mayoral election debate. Many of the issues discussed have been talked about continuously since she came into office, including homelessness, which she says is improving, but admits it's still a problem.
12: Homelessness going down 2 years in a row for the first time doesn't mean we don't still have homelessness.
11: Some election polls have favored Bass, while others say opponent Nithya Raman is in the lead. A well-known black community leader known for founding a mentoring group that helped young black men is now facing multiple felony charges. Mark Watts, president of a Detroit area chamber of commerce and founder of the Boys to Men mentoring program, has been charged with receiving or concealing stolen vehicles and possessing forged license plates. This is how it sounded in his initial court appearance.
13: Mr. Watts, you're charged with 3 counts of receiving and concealing stolen property, a motor vehicle. You're also charged with forged license documents or plates. Do you understand that?
14: Yes.
13: Do you have any questions regarding the charges or the maximum possible penalty?
14: No.
11: Investigators say the case began after a traffic stop showed Watts was driving a re-tagged stolen car, with additional stolen vehicles later found at his Detroit car lot and his home. Watts has pleaded not guilty and has been released on bond. Black Virginia Attorney General Jay Jones is joining colleagues in 21 other states in opposing a proposed postal service rule that would allow certain firearms to be sent and received by mail. I'm Mike Stevens on the Black Information Network. Now your local news.
0: I'm Tammy Eswick on your home for Black News First, Dallas's BIN 1630 and 970, the Black Information Network. It's being called an unusual race because the incumbent is being challenged by her predecessor. U.S. Representative Julie Johnson and Colin Allred, who's a black man, are running for the Democratic nomination in a newly drawn North Texas congressional district. The runoff, May 26th. Dallas Democrat Senator Royce West is speaking to NBC 5 about the Supreme Court's recent decision. During that sit-down, he talked about Tarrant County Republican leaders saying that this is about Republicans versus Democrats. And if people want to say they should become Republicans and vote in the Republican primary, Senator West weighed in on that point.
15: We're still pitting whites against minorities. It's the same thing. Yeah, go back in history. History tells you that. Now, don't get me wrong. I've got African-American and Latino friends that are Republican. Now, that's fine. I don't have a problem with that. But even if you did that, the minorities would still be the minorities of the Republican Party. And the question then becomes whether or not the majority of that party would take into consideration issues that are important to those ethnic minorities.
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18: Over the years, host Aaron Menke and the team behind Lore, Unobscured, and Cabinet of Curiosities have scoured the globe to bring you tales from the past with a hint of darkness. From superstitions and folklore to the curious and the bizarre, they gave you a front row seat to stories that explore a whole new side of world history. But now it's time to bring that journey home. Because while America's history books are filled with people, places, and events that sit on lofty pedestals, there's a whole other side of American history that's been forgotten and pushed into the shadows. But unlike those surprise barn finds, the kind where someone discovers a rare classic car hidden in the back of their grandmother's garage, these shadowy tales might have been left to be forgotten for a reason. Tales of unlikely heroes who worked behind the scenes to make our country what it is today. World-changing tragedies that tested this nation's resolve and tenacity. And legends that are powerful examples of this country's unique spirit. Some of these tales are terrifying, while others are delightfully bizarre. All of them, though, are eye-opening. And we've dusted them off and brought them all together for a brand new show that we call American Shadows. 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And while we might be guiding you down some dark and lonely roads, you're bound to learn a thing or two along the way. After all, you can learn a lot about a place by looking at its shadows. Get ready for a tour of American history unlike any other. 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
8: In South Carolina, the state's only publicly funded four-year historically black college is launching a fundraising campaign
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21: 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Coming up,
22: what's been key to your success? Oh, I think prayer. 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
21: R&B icon Stephanie Mills has been singing professionally since the age of 9. She is now 69 and still going strong. The R&B legend recently stopped by the BIN studios in Atlanta while promoting the Queens of R&B tour, in which she's a part of, along with Gladys Knight, Chaka Khan, and Patti LaBelle.
22: Talk a little bit about the Queens tour. What's our takeaway? The wonderment of us being in this business when we were teenagers, when we were in our mid-30s, our mid-20s, our 40s, and now we're 81, 82, 73, 69, and we're still here and going strong. So I think the endurance that what we have, we still have our right mind. I always tell the girls that we're survivors of this business because this business is brutal. It's brutal. And we both know the stories and the tragic stories that happened to others. And it didn't happen to us. So I feel like we're blessed and I definitely feel like this is history.
23: What was the protective factor? Why didn't it happen to you all?
22: I can only speak for myself. And I think it's because I'm not a follower. I've never been someone, oh, I'm going to do this because that person, or I'm going to go to this party because that's where I'm supposed to go. I was always really a homebody, even on the road and in my heyday, you know, in the 80s when my songs were major, major hits and going strong. I always did my show and went back to the hotel and got my rest.
23: Did you start singing early in life and your mom or someone say, wow, you've got something special here? And when did it register for you personally?
22: I'm still trying to figure out what it is that's so special. I was never told that I was special.
23: You know, I received more no's and negativity than I was special. You know, I didn't get a lot of things that I auditioned for. I did not want to audition for The Wiz. I wasn't told I was special. I just liked to sing. But one thing I did know is that I could do what I could do. I knew I could sing. I knew I loved music. And I knew I loved being on stage. And that's what I held on to.
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1: Here's what's trending this hour. The South Central U.S. is expecting severe storms on this Mother's Day. Hail, flooding, and damaging winds are in the forecast through Monday from Texas to Mississippi. Central Texas could be hit the hardest, where forecasters are warning of possible tornadoes. And there's now a Willie Mays Highway to honor the legendary Giants player. The newly named section of I-80 in San Francisco runs from Treasure Island to downtown near Oracle Park. I'm Misty Jordan, and that's what's trending.
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2: Florida A&M University is making history once again.

shoulders. The surprise announcement happened during FAMU's spring commencement ceremony and was delivered by FAMU alum Omar Golf, who is now a senior executive for the Head & Shoulders brand. Dupe

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2: This is Esther Dillard with another spotlight on Black excellence. Tyler Perry is one of the most successful figures in the entertainment industry. Born in New Orleans, Louisiana in 1969, Emmett Perry Jr. endured a difficult childhood marked by poverty and abuse. After changing his name and moving to Atlanta in 1992, Tyler Perry began writing and producing stage plays that became highly successful.
3: All you gotta do is take an R&B song, put Jesus in it, and it's a gospel song.
2: What? It was also during that time that he created his signature character, the iconic Mabel Medea Simmons.
4: Yea, though she walked in the valley with the shadow of Little Red Riding Hood and the Three Bears.
2: With an estimated net worth of over $1 billion, Tyler Perry is also a generous philanthropist, having donated millions to such causes as education, civil rights, and disaster relief, and another shining example of Black excellence. I'm Esther Dillard on the Black Information Network.
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6: Cell phones have been an integral part of connecting our modern world. But did you know a Black nuclear engineer pioneered the technology for them? Henry Thomas Sampson was born in 1934 in Jackson, Mississippi. He earned his bachelor's degree in chemical engineering from Purdue University in 1956, followed by his master's degree from UCLA in 1961 and his PhD shortly after. In 1971, Henry Sampson created the Gamma Electric Cell. It's a device which produced long-lasting power to satellites. Sampson's innovation caught the attention of the Motorola Company, which then placed his patented technology into their telephones. This eventually led to the very first telephone calls being made using cell phones. Henry Sampson passed on June 4th, 2015. His genius and Black excellence helped create the globally connected world we share today. This is Tammy Eswick for the Black Information Network.
7: 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I'm Mike Strautmanis, and my history lives here.
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2: I'm Esther Dillard on your home for 24/7 news, the Black Information Network. Here are your top stories. With national gas prices hitting $4.50 a gallon, Americans are turning to carpooling to survive. Will Los Angeles's Black mayor, Karen Bass, be reelected? This could depend on how she did in the first televised mayoral election debate. And immigration activists say they're worried about the potential use of facial recognition being used by ICE in New York City. Advocates rallied in Brooklyn Thursday, protesting against a high-tech company.
9: What we are witnessing right now is the deliberate expansion of a detention and deportation machine.
2: The alleged facial recognition software is developed by Palantir, which does partner with the federal government. Advocates say it allows ICE to feed in faces to help them track down wanted immigrants. But according to the ACLU Minnesota, recent studies have shown facial recognition software has been biased when it comes to people with dark skin tones. Also, accuracy rates weren't impressive for people of color, women, children, and elderly individuals. In Sacramento, California, families and advocates gathered at the state capitol to honor missing and murdered indigenous people and demanded better protections. Tribes from across California joined an annual vigil on Wednesday night. Over 900 Native Americans are missing nationwide, and 84% have faced violence. Homicide is the leading cause of death for indigenous people, according to the CDC. A black author and political strategist is flipping the script on the racial justice conversation, and the title of his new book says it all. Steve Phillips, best-selling author of Brown is the New White, releases his latest work, Are White Men Smarter Than Everyone Else? Playing Offense in the Fight for Racial Justice in America. Phillips argues that for 50 years, America has been asking the wrong question. Instead of focusing on why there are so few black and brown people in positions of power, he says we should be asking why white men hold so much of it. He calls the concept swamp, straight white American male preference. And he says the data backs it up.
10: White men are 29% of the country. And yet they hold 90% of the CEO positions. They get 90% of the venture capital funding. They've had, 98% or whatever of the presidents of the United States. And so what is that about? And so that's a different inquiry. That's a different set of solutions.
2: Phillips says this isn't just a moral argument. It's a legal and strategic playbook for going on offense. The book is now available. And finally, Sunday, the women of the Black Information Network are coming together to share reflections and candid conversations on the strength, resilience, love, and lifetime impact of Black motherhood. Join us for Reflections of the Black Mom Journey, a BIN Mother's Day special, Sunday at 9 a.m. and 9 p.m. Eastern on the Black Information Network. I'm Esther Dillard on your home for Black News First, the Black Information Network.
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0: over time because your insurance actually kicks in. And that matters especially for Black families and working families already dealing with higher healthcare costs, chronic illness, and rising prices on everything from insulin to weight loss medication. 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
3: New legal fallout in Alabama's redistricting fight. Attorneys are asking a federal court to hold Republican Secretary of State Wes Allen in contempt. He's accused of rushing to change the state's congressional map and violating a 2025 court order. The dispute, according to WBRC, centers around the court-approved map that created a minority district. That same district that elected a Black representative, Shamari Figures. Here's attorney UW Clement, who's a Black man and who happens to be Alabama's first Black federal judge in modern times. Here's WBRC.
5: The state further represented that it will not challenge on appeal the duration of an injunction that requires the Secretary of State to use a special plan for the 2026, 2028, and 2030 congressional elections.
6: Mr. Sergeant-at-Arms, clear the room. Clear the room. Mr. Sergeant-at-Arms, clear the room.
3: A room clearing day two of Tennessee's special session where debates got hot as Republicans unveiled the new congressional map. It splits Shelby County into three districts. Democrats argued the plan harms Black voters. Activist Stacey Abrams, who's a Black woman, called the proposal rigged maps that decide elections before a single vote is cast.
4: And speaking of Tennessee, Willis Lincoln T.J. Hardaway has been named to succeed his father, longtime Black Tennessee State Representative G.A. Hardaway, in the 93rd District. G.A. Hardaway passed away April 24th. He was 71 years old. And U.S. Secretary of State Marco Rubio says he plans to slap new sanctions on Cuba's military industrial enterprise, its leader, and a state-owned natural resources company. According to Axios, this matters because the Trump administration is trying to force a regime change in Cuba. While there's no universally accepted figure on how many Black people live in Cuba, according to MinorityRights.com, the number could be somewhere between 33% to 60%, with some identifying as Black, others Afro-Cuban, and still others identifying as mulatto or mixed race.
3: I'm Tammy Eswick, along with Esther Dillard on your home for Black News First, the Black Information Network. Now here's your Healthy Minute.
7: Utz is recalling two of its popular potato chip brands over potential salmonella contamination concerns. The company says select Zapp's and Dirty Brand varieties are under recall after milk powder used in certain seasonings was recalled separately after possible contamination. While Utz says its own testing came back negative for salmonella, it is issuing a voluntary recall out of an abundance of caution. So far, no illnesses have been reported, but officials are warning consumers not to eat the affected products and to check packaging details. Food safety experts say recalls like this can hit the Black community harder since processed and packaged foods are often more common in areas with limited access to fresh grocery options and health care. Federal data also shows Black Americans face higher rates of foodborne illness complications, making early recalls and public alerts especially critical. That's your Healthy Minutes. I'm Morgan Wood on the Black Information Network, BINnews.com, your home for Black News First.

0: on the Black Information Network. George Washington Carver, an agricultural scientist, inventor, and educator at Tuskegee University, sought to revitalize southern soil that had been stripped by cotton, a nitrogen-depleting crop. He developed a crop rotation method that alternated the cotton with legumes like peanuts that fixed nitrogen and other edible crops such as corn. This method increased the soil's productive capacity and also gave southern farmers another crop to produce and sell besides cotton, thus diversifying the market. In addition to crop rotation, Dr. Carver promoted the practice of using compost to reintroduce nutrients and add organic matter to the soil. He showed that using compost for soil revitalization increased its productivity by 100-fold compared with previous common methods. Using compost to build soil is a critical practice in organic farming and gardening today. And that's a fact. I'm Big Sue on the Black Information Network.
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3: I'm Misty Jordan with BIN News. Now, President Trump is downplaying concerns over hantavirus. Trump said we have very good people studying the virus very closely.
4: We seem to have things under very good control. They know that virus very well. It's been around a long time. Not easily transferable, unlike COVID.
3: According to reports from CNN and CDC, the passengers who are being escorted off the ship will reportedly be placed into quarantine to ensure that the virus does not have a chance to spread. Damani and King Harris are set to join their father, T.I., on their first ever joint tour. All three artists are expected to perform a combination of their biggest songs. The Family Succession Tour will kick off July 8th in Phoenix and wrap up August 15th in San Francisco. Tickets are on sale now. And Americans will likely spend $38 billion this Mother's Day. Get BIN News now on demand 24/7 on the iHeartRadio app.
5: Kevin Brown and your home for 24/7 News, the Black Information Network. Rideshare drivers and those who make their living on the road are struggling with high gas prices.
6: Gas prices increased almost over a dollar in the last month, and drivers are not making any more money.
5: Autumn Weintraub, who heads the App Drivers Union, says that other delivery drivers have started adding a gas surcharge, but that's not allowed with the big rideshare apps. Gas prices rose 31 cents in the past week. That's according to AAA, which now says they're 52% higher than before the war with Iran began. Worried if AI can replace you at your job? Newly released studies show which jobs are safe from AI and which are not. Many that won't be replaced by a computer are in the construction industry.
6: AI can help your company develop a quote, but they can't unclog your toilet.
5: Jennifer Fagan with the Texas Construction Association says that for years, the state has been investing in vocational training. Now that's paying off, she says. This week, BlackRock announced a $30 million investment in Texas to strengthen skilled trades. Jennifer Fagan with the Texas Construction Association says AI can help write an invoice, but it can't run power lines.
6: You still need folks in the field who can do that sort of thing.
5: A four-year-old black girl from Baton Rouge, Louisiana, died after her grandmother allegedly forced her to drink whiskey as punishment, resulting in severe alcohol poisoning. The grandmother, Roxanne Record, was convicted of manslaughter after the child could not be revived by emergency responders. The incident occurred on April 21st, 2022, when police responded to reports of an unresponsive child at the home. The child's blood alcohol level was measured at 0.680, and investigators found that she was forced to drink more than a half a bottle of whiskey while kneeling in a hallway. Roxanne Record admitted to her role in the incident, stating that it went too far and destroyed lives. While the child's mother, Khadijah Record, provided conflicting statements to police during questioning. The USDA has announced a new rule that will require retailers participating in the Supplemental Nutrition Assistance Program, SNAP, to offer wider selection of healthier food options. The rule aims to emphasize whole foods, increase perishable food requirements, and eliminate loopholes that allow certain snack foods to count as staple foods. The Trump administration believes the rule will provide better options for SNAP consumers and improve nutrition. Industry associations, FMI, and the National Grocers Association have welcomed the new standards as a way to offer SNAP participants a broader range of nutritious foods. Additional guidance for retailers will be provided by the USDA in the coming weeks. 1,300 college acceptances and $54 million in scholarships have been awarded to the class of 2026 at Southland College Prep Charter High School in Chicago, Illinois. The school is celebrating their graduation, and this marks the 13th consecutive year of 100% college acceptance for the seniors. Southland is showcasing the school's commitment to student success. The class achieved historic milestones in academics, arts, and athletics, with notable achievements including state championships in speech and film, as well as a performance at the National Cherry Blossom Festival Parade in Washington, D.C. Scholarships were awarded during the school's all-in celebration, including contributions from the Quartet Foundation in honor of Dr. Alex Quartet. I'm Kevin Brown on your home for Black News First, the Black Information Network.
7: I'm Uptown Angela on the Black Information Network. In 1895, Mary Fields, also known as Stagecoach Mary, became the first African-American woman to become a U.S. Postal Service Star Route Carrier. She was hired because she was the fastest at hitching a team of six horses. She drove her route with horses and a mule named Moses. Born a slave in 1832 in Tennessee, Mary had a reputation for wearing men's clothes, smoking, drinking, and shooting guns. Before becoming a mail carrier, she worked for 10 years at a convent, but her lifestyle led her to being kicked out of the mission. As a star carrier in Cascade, Montana, her job was to protect the mail on her route from thieves and bandits and to deliver mail. She was the only second woman in the United States and the first African-American woman to serve in that role. When she died in December 1914, she had one of the largest funerals ever in Cascade. And that's a fact. I'm Uptown Angela on the Black Information Network.
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8: I'm Mike Stevens on your home for Black News First, the Black Information Network. Questions continue around the FBI search of offices connected to Black Virginia State Senator Eloise Lucas. She was one of those involved in the successful effort to redistrict Virginia to come up with more Democratic districts in the state. Now, some wonder if this is related to Donald Trump's alleged efforts against his political enemies. But it's been pointed out an investigation against her started during the Biden administration. Lucas's daughter says she does not know why the FBI was at her mother's office and business Wednesday, speaking here to Wavy News 10 Television.
9: They hear the search, anything related to Lucas.
8: Black Democratic Congressman Bobby Scott said Lucas deserves due process and a presumption of innocence. House Speaker Don Scott, who's also Black, urged the public not to jump to conclusions. Democrats are retaining control of the Michigan State Senate with African-American Shedrick Green winning a special election in the 35th Senate district there. Green got nearly 59% of the vote compared to 39% for the Republican challenger. Well, with Spirit Airlines shutting down, thousands are now searching for a new job. Many of them are Black. During a recent Sunday service, Black Bishop Henry Fernandez, the founder of the Faith Center in Sunrise, Florida, did something nice and needed for members of his congregation who worked at Spirit.
10: You're going to be all right. Here's the reason why. Spirit Airlines, I think they were in business for 34 years. Before Spirit existed, God did. He's going to take care of you. This is not the church. Out of my own pocket, I'm giving each of you $500.
8: I'm Mike Stevens on the Black Information Network. Now your local news.
3: I'm Tammy Eswick on your home for Black News First. Dallas's BIN 1630 and 970, the Black Information Network. It's being called an unusual race because the incumbent is being challenged by her predecessor. U.S. Representative Julie Johnson and Colin Allred, who's a Black man, are running for the Democratic nomination in a newly drawn North Texas congressional district. The runoff, May 26th. Dallas Democrat Senator Royce West is speaking to NBC 5 about the Supreme Court's recent decision. During that sit-down, he talked about Tarrant County Republican leaders saying that this is about Republicans versus Democrats. And if people want to say they should become Republicans and vote in the Republican primary, Senator West weighed in on that point.
11: We're still pitting whites against minorities. It's the same

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1: Most people know about Restaurant Week, but not everyone knows there's a Black Restaurant Week born in Houston, Texas in 2016 and is now spreading to cities across the country. It's more than just menus. It's a movement.
2: And so we really want to create something that was more all-inclusive to the creative things we were seeing happening in the food scene.
1: That's one of the three founders, Fallon Farrell.
2: As we've grown through the years, we've literally watched businesses start off as like a pop-up food tent and now having like two or three locations.
1: From soul food kitchens to hidden gem caterers, Black Restaurant Week shines a light where it's long been missing. It's helped generate tens of millions of dollars for Black-owned businesses, keeping legacies alive and creating new ones. And it's part of Black history still being written every time a diner takes that first bite. I'm Esther Dillard for the Black Information Network.
3: 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I'm Charlemagne the God, host of the world's most dangerous morning show, The Breakfast Club, and my history lives here.
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7: 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The jobless rate rose to 4.7% in March, more than a full point higher than a year ago.
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10: BIN News This Hour, I'm Andrea Coleman. Coming up...
11: What's been key to your success? Oh, I think prayer. And I think staying focused, not trying to be anything other than myself, and knowing my audience and knowing my worth. I think that definitely is my staying power.
10: A one-on-one conversation with R&B legendary artist Stephanie Mills.
11: I started on Broadway at between 10 and 11. So I think me doing Broadway helped me with my discipline and my focus.
10: R&B icon Stephanie Mills has been singing professionally since the age of 9. She is now 69 and still going strong. The R&B legend recently stopped by the BIN studios in Atlanta while promoting the Queens of R&B tour, in which she's a part of, along with Gladys Knight, Chaka Khan, and Patti LaBelle.
11: Talk a little bit about the Queens tour. What's our takeaway? The wonderment of us being in this business when we were teenagers, when we were in our mid-30s, our mid-20s, our 40s, and now we're 81, 82, 73, 69, and we're still here and going strong. So I think the endurance that what we have, we still have our right mind. I always tell the girls that we're survivors of this business because this business is brutal. It's brutal, and we both know the stories and the tragic stories that happened to others, and it didn't happen to us. So I feel like we're blessed, and I definitely feel like this is history.
12: What was the protective factor? Why didn't it happen to you all?
11: I can only speak for myself, and I think it's because I'm not a follower. I've never been someone, oh, I'm going to do this because that person, or I'm going to go to this party because that's where I'm supposed to go. I was always really a homebody. even on the road and in my

0: heyday, you know, in the 80s when my songs were major, major hits and going strong. I always did my show and went back to the hotel and got my rest.
1: Did you start singing early in life and your mom or someone say, wow, you've got something special here? And when did it register for you personally?
0: I'm still trying to figure out what it is that's so special. I was never told that I was special. You know, I received more no's and negativity than I was special. You know, I didn't get a lot of things that I auditioned for. I did not want to audition for The Wiz. I wasn't told I was special. I just liked to sing. But one thing I did know is that I could do what I could do. I knew I could sing. I knew I loved music. And I knew I loved being on stage. And that's what I held on to.
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3: Here's what's trending this hour. Starting May 19th, passengers flying Delta Airlines Main Cabin or Delta Comfort will no longer receive complimentary snacks, drinks, or meal service if the flight is less than 350 miles. The new rule does not apply to first-class passengers. However, if you're flying more than 350 miles, passengers can expect a fuller beverage and snack menu on some routes. I'm Misty Jordan, and that's what's trending.
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5: A jury was seated Wednesday in Florida where a former Miami Dolphins superstar is being sued by a social media influencer over accusations of battery, assault, and intentional infliction of emotional distress. In her civil suit, Sophie Hall claims her leg was broken when she was forcefully and purposefully pushed during football drills at Tariq Hill's home back in 2023. Hill has stated he believes Hall assumed the risk when she consented to participating in the drills. She needed surgery and wants compensatory and punitive damages. Elsewhere in sports, there's now a Willie Mays Highway to honor the legendary San Francisco Giants player. The newly named section of I-80 in San Francisco, California, runs from Treasure Island to downtown near Oracle Park. Willie Mays, considered one of baseball's greatest, played most of his 23-year career with the Giants, winning the 1954 World Series and earning 24 All-Star selections. He started in the Negro Leagues, was one of the first black players in Major League Baseball, and was inducted into the Hall of Fame in 1979. With the latest in sports, I'm Morgan Wood on the Black Information Network.
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7: I'm Mike Moore.
8: And I'm Nicole Deal. 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
7: We begin in Tennessee. A Memphis Democrat is calling for the city to secede from Tennessee after Republican lawmakers carved up its only majority black district. The new congressional map was approved by state lawmakers and signed into law by Governor Bill Lee. Black Democratic Congressman Antonio Parkinson.
9: I wanted either a rent freeze or rent rollback.
10: Rent freeze at this time in this economy is what our hardworking people need and deserve.
7: Parkinson said he was serious and asked whether Memphis, which he called an economic engine for his state, is expected to continue contributing billions in tax revenue, culture, labor, and commerce while, in his words, being systematically stripped of political power.
8: In Montgomery, Alabama, the Southern Poverty Law Center is pleading not guilty to multiple fraud and money laundering charges brought by the Trump administration. The Department of Justice alleges the organization defrauded donors by making payments of at least $3 million to informants connected with extremist groups, including the KKK. This reportedly happened between 2014 and 2023. The SPLC was recently arraigned in federal court in Montgomery, Alabama. The organization released a statement after the appearance asserting the charges are provably wrong. The group's interim president and CEO also notes the SPLC will continue to fight white supremacy and various forms of injustice no matter what. In Louisiana, the Orleans Parish Clerk of Court says the courts are operating smoothly.

0: monthly.
1: And today we are continuing to provide the services that each of the offices did prior to this change occurring. We are creating a situation of stability and maintaining the team members, so we are functioning.
0: Chelsea Napoleon, who is Black, made the comments despite a major change in how they function. She is now at the helm of both the criminal and civil clerk of court offices. This came after lawmakers eliminated the clerk of criminal court position. The transition did not take place without a few roadblocks. There was no planning period in place, and funding was reduced. Napoleon insists the office is functioning.
2: Black rapper Kodak Black is facing a drug trafficking charge. The rapper has bonded out of jail after he was arrested for drug trafficking. The charge dates back to November when police in Orlando, Florida said they found drugs in his car. And finally, a new program has been launched by Click Dream Marketing. The aim is to provide startup entrepreneurs and small business owners with access to funding, AI-powered systems, and scalable strategies to compete in the digital economy. Despite the increasing number of Black-owned businesses in the U.S., many face challenges when scaling due to limited access to capital and marketing resources. The initiative is led by David Hebb, who is Black. I'm Mike Moore, along with Nicole Deal, on your home for 24/7 News, the Black Information Network.
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3: Comedian Dave Chappelle is sitting down with former First Lady Michelle Obama for a wide-ranging conversation on her podcast, IMO, in my opinion. During the nearly two-hour discussion, Chappelle opened up about fame, parenting, politics, and the current state of the country, saying today's headlines feel more appalling by the day. The conversation also touched on controversy surrounding some of Chappelle's past comedy specials, with the comedian saying the media removed nuance from jokes that sparked backlash. The episode, recorded in Yellow Springs, Ohio, is drawing major attention online for its candid mix of comedy, culture, and political commentary. Elsewhere in entertainment, John Legend, Janelle Monáe, and Parliament Funkadelic are set to headline the inaugural Los Angeles Jazz Festival. Scheduled to take place across several LA venues over 17 days this August, festival organizers are hoping to attract hundreds of thousands of attendees. More performers will be announced in the coming weeks. Tickets are available at LAJazzFestival.com. With the latest in entertainment, I'm Morgan Wood on the Black Information Network, BINnews.com, your home for Black News First.

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3: I'm Nicole Teal.
4: And I'm Mike Moore on your home for 24/7 news, the Black Information Network.
3: In Jefferson Parish, Louisiana, a Black pastor is headed to prison after a jury found him guilty of sexually abusing two teenage boys. Prosecutors say Terry Reed used his role as a trusted church leader to groom and assault the teens over several years in his home. The victims, now older, testified about the abuse in emotional detail. According to Fox 8 News, it took the jury less than an hour to return a guilty verdict on all counts.
4: A rent freeze is still a possibility for New York City's rent-stabilized apartments. Tenants are reacting after the Rent Guidelines Board recently took a preliminary vote to have increases from 0 to 4% on 1 and 2 year leases.
5: We want to either a rent freeze or a rent rollback.
6: Rent freeze at this time in this economy is what our hardworking people need and deserve.
4: The freeze could potentially help thousands of Black families. Mayor Zoran Mamdani campaigned on freezing the rent and has appointed most of the 9 board members. And now to Illinois, where authorities continue to dig around a West suburban home on a case involving a Black missing teenager.
7: Kiana Galvin was 17 years old when she was last seen in 2017. This woman says Galvin was like a little sister to her.
8: It shouldn't be like this. She didn't deserve this. She was supposed to be here right now, enjoying her life.
7: One neighbor says she saw the girl go into the home that is now the focus of a forensic excavation, and she never came out. Investigators have been seen collecting evidence from the residents. I'm Perry Williams.
3: And finally, in the historically Black community of Altadena, California, renters who are still struggling after tremendous losses during the Eaton fire will soon be able to apply for long-term cash assistance. The program is called Direct Cash for Altadena Fire Recovery. Eventually, 30 households will be randomly selected from a list of eligible applicants to receive $36,000 over 2 years. I'm Nicole Deal, along with Mike Moore, on your home for Black News First, the Black Information Network. Your Washington Roundup is next.
9: Ahead of the Mother's Day holiday, President Trump honored mothers who have lost children. He delivered remarks from the White House Rose Garden Friday afternoon.
10: I got to know so many of you during my first days of running. I got to know you and I got to love you. But we want to thank you for being here. Mother's Day is one of the great days. I always think so fondly of my mother. I had a wonderful mother.
9: Trump hosted mothers of children killed by illegal immigrants, as well as mothers of military service members who died while serving.
10: A number of the angel moms who saw their precious children stolen from them by the open border policies of the radical left. Open borders, I call them stupid borders, not open. I call them stupid borders.
9: The president touted actions he has taken during his time back in office aimed at stopping illegal immigration. That's your Washington Roundup. I'm Morgan Wood on the Black Information Network, your home for Black News First.
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album, he was accepting submissions of songs. Enter Brother Number Two. Brother Number Two submits a song for Brother Number One's album, but Brother Number One says, that's trash.

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2: Americans are expected to spend a record-breaking $38 billion to celebrate Mother's Day this year. And if you think this Mother's Day is costing a little more than last year's, it is not your imagination. Inflation is still hanging around, so the cost of just about everything, like eating out and flowers, is running a little higher than usual. And with a war in Iran, gas prices are not helping either. When the cost of fuel jumps up, it gets more expensive to ship flowers, keep inventory in stock, and deliver those last-minute gifts. The National Retail Federation says overall, consumers will spend an average of $284 a person, beating the previous Mother's Day record set in 2023. Other top Mother's Day spending categories include greeting cards, special outings like restaurant visits, jewelry, and electronics. But there is still something that is consistent. The number one Mother's Day gift is still flowers. Money News at 24 and 54 minutes past each hour. I'm Nicole Deal on your home for Black News First, the Black Information Network.
3: Misty Jordan with BIN News. Now, the Iranian military is warning any country that enforces sanctions on Iran will face problems passing their ships through the Strait of Hormuz. An army spokesman made the claim on Iranian state media and added that during its ceasefire with the U.S., Iran has strengthened its forces and updated its defensive and offensive positions. The Cavaliers are keeping their playoff hopes alive after topping the Pistons. Detroit now leads the best of seven East semifinals 2-1 and will face the Cavs in Game 4 tomorrow. And Dr. Dre and Snoop Dogg have launched a new range of hard iced tea and lemonade canned cocktails in four flavors. Get BIN News now on demand 24/7 on the iHeartRadio app.
4: I'm Kevin Brown, and your home for 24/7 News, the Black Information Network. There will be a new U.S. congressional map favoring Republicans in all nine districts ahead of the midterm elections as a result of the Tennessee Supreme Court. A new map and bill expected to be signed by Governor Bill Lee splits the state's last majority-minority district in Memphis across three seats. Democrats plan to challenge the map, citing concerns over racial demographics. The redistricting effort, influenced by President Trump, aims to maximize the partisan advantage, drawing criticism and protest. The new map could eliminate Democratic representation in Congress from Tennessee. Soaring gasoline prices have forced fast food chains to lean more heavily into their value menus to try to lure customers.
5: Value is a very big deal right now. The low-income consumer is really pressured by inflation. About 3 in 10 visits are based on some form of deal.
4: Restaurant business editor-in-chief Jonathan May says those companies are also paying close attention to what's going viral on social media as they try to entice customers to spend their limited dollars with them. It comes as gasoline prices are up $1.40 a gallon from a year ago, with AAA putting the nationwide average price at just under $4.55. McDonald's, Burger King, and Taco Bell are reporting strong sales to start the year, but other chains, including Papa John's and Shake Shack, have not done as well. May says big restaurant chains are doing what they can to attract cash-strapped consumers. The trial of former Miami Dolphins wide receiver Tyreek Hill and the social media influencer who broke her leg in 2023 was back on the witness stand for a second day. Sophie Hall described feeling his body impact hers during football drills at his Southwest Ranch's home.
6: And immediately, I feel a pain through my, like, towards my knee. And then just lose my breath. And I immediately collapse and fall on my butt.
4: Hall admitted on the witness stand that she and Hill had a sexual relationship. She even stayed at Hill's home for days while suffering the injury. Hill denies the allegations and claims she tripped over a dog while playing football. Hall is suing for compensatory and punitive damages. If you're behind on your child support payments and plan on traveling out of the country, think again. The State Department will start revoking passports from individuals who owe more than $2,500 in child support payments. This enforcement is based on a 1996 law that has rarely been implemented. The revocation process will be conducted jointly with the Department of Health and Human Services, targeting those who owe child support. Once the debt is settled, individuals can regain eligibility for a U.S. passport. California is the first in the nation to help families welcoming newborns to hundreds of free diapers before leaving the hospital, under a First in the Nation program announced by Governor Gavin Newsom. The initiative will start at around 70 hospitals serving low-income patients and will expand statewide. The state allocated $7.4 million last year and an additional $12.5 million this year for the program, providing each infant with 400 diapers. The program aims to alleviate the financial burden on families and ensure newborns have a healthy start in life. California's initiative follows similar efforts in Tennessee and Delaware to provide free diapers to low-income families. I'm Kevin Brown on your home for Black News First, the Black Information Network.
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9: On August 7th, 1948, Alice Coachman made history as the first Black woman to win an Olympic gold medal. Her victory in the high jump at the London Olympic Summer Games cemented her legacy as a trailblazer in sports and beyond. Coachman was born in Albany, Georgia in 1923 and grew up in the segregated South where opportunities for Black athletes, particularly women, were scarce. Despite these challenges, her determination was undeniable. She trained barefoot on dirt roads with homemade equipment, proving that passion can overcome the biggest obstacles. At the 1948 Olympics, Coachman's high jump cleared the bar at 5'6" 1/8", and she became the first Black woman to win a gold medal. Beyond the track, Coachman became a role model and advocate for young athletes, encouraging them to pursue their dreams regardless of any barriers along the way. As we celebrate all of our country's gold medal winners, let's also take a moment to remember Alice Coachman, the first Black woman to win an Olympic gold medal. This is Bree Wood for the Black Information Network.
10: I'm Mike Stevens on your home for Black News First, the Black Information Network. Will Los Angeles's Black mayor Karen Bass be reelected? Well, that could depend on how she did in the first televised mayoral election debate. Many of the issues discussed have been talked about continuously since she came into office, including homelessness, which she says is improving, but admits it's still a problem.
11: Homelessness going down 2 years in a row for the first time doesn't mean we don't still have homelessness.
10: Some election polls have favored Bass, while others say opponent Nithya Raman is in the lead. A well-known Black community leader known for founding a mentoring group that helped young Black men is now facing multiple felony charges. Mark Watts, president of a Detroit area chamber of commerce and founder of the Boys to Men mentoring program, has been charged with receiving or concealing stolen vehicles and possessing forged license plates. This is how it sounded in his initial court appearance.
12: Mr. Watts, you're charged with 3 counts of receiving and concealing stolen property, a motor vehicle. You're also charged with forged license documents or plates. Do you understand that?
13: Yes.
12: Do you have any questions regarding the charges or the maximum possible penalties?
13: No.
10: Investigators say the case began after a traffic stop showed Watts was driving a re-tagged stolen car, with additional stolen vehicles later found at his Detroit car lot and his home. Watts has pleaded not guilty and has been released on bond. Black Virginia Attorney General Jay Jones is joining colleagues in 21 other states in opposing a proposed postal service rule that would allow certain firearms to be sent and received by mail. I'm Mike Stevens on the Black Information Network. Now your local news.
14: I'm Tammy Eswick on your home for Black News First, Dallas's BIN 1630 and 970, the Black Information Network. It's being called an unusual race because the incumbent is being challenged by her predecessor. U.S. Representative Julie Johnson and Colin Allred, who's a Black man, are running for the Democratic nomination in a newly drawn North Texas congressional district. The runoff, May 26th. Dallas Democrat Senator Royce West is speaking to NBC5 about the Supreme Court's recent decision. During that sit-down, he talked about Tarrant County Republican leaders saying that this is about Republicans versus Democrats. And if people want to say they should become Republicans and vote in the Republican primary, Senator West weighed in on that point.
15: We're still pitting whites against minorities. It's the same thing. Yeah, go back in history. History tells you that. Now, don't get me wrong. I've got African-American and Latino friends that are Republican. And that's fine. I don't have a problem with that. But even if you did that, the minorities would still be the minorities of the Republican Party. And the question then becomes whether or not the majority of that party would take into consideration issues that are important to those ethnic minorities.
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18: I'm Big Sue on the Black Information Network. Frederick McKinley Jones is the inventor of one of the most important inventions to modern agriculture, the refrigerated truck. He patented his refrigeration system in 1940. The system allowed perishable foods to be shipped to further distances and even overseas. It was installed in trucks, boats, planes, and boxcars and improved the worldwide food trade. Other concepts such as frozen foods, supermarkets, and container shipping were all derived from the work of Frederick Jones. And that's a fact. I'm Big Sue on the Black Information Network.
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7: Whether it's foreign affairs.
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21: 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Coming up...
22: 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Oh, I think prayer. 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
21: R&B icon Stephanie Mills has been singing professionally since the age of 9. She is now 69 and still going strong. The R&B legend recently stopped by the BIN studios in Atlanta while promoting the Queens of R&B tour in which she's a part of, along with Gladys Knight, Chaka Khan, and Patti LaBelle.
22: Talk a little bit about the Queens tour. What's our takeaway? The wonderment of us being in this business when we were teenagers, when we were in our mid-30s, our mid-20s, our 40s, and now we're 81, 82, 73, 69, and we're still here and going strong. So I think the endurance that what we have, we still have our right mind. I always tell the girls that we're survivors of this business because this business is brutal. It's brutal, and we both know the stories and the tragic stories that happened to others, and it didn't happen to us. So I feel like we're blessed, and I definitely feel like this is history.
23: What was the protective factor? Why didn't it happen to you all?
22: I could only speak for myself, and I think it's because I'm not a follower.
23: I've never been someone, oh, I'm going to do this because that person, or I'm going to go to this party because that's where I'm supposed to go. I was always really a homebody, even on the road and in my heyday, you know, in the 80s when my songs were major, major hits and going strong. I always did my show and went back to the hotel and got my rest.
22: Did you start singing early in life and your mom or someone say, wow, you've got something special here? And when did it register for you personally?
23: I'm still trying to figure out what it is that's so special. I was never told that I was special. You know, I received more no's and negativity than I was special. You know, I didn't get a lot of things that I auditioned for. I did not want to audition for The Wiz. I wasn't told I was special. I just liked to sing. But one thing I did know is that I could do what I could do. I knew I could sing. I knew I loved music. And I knew I loved being on stage. And that's what I held on to.
21: Log on to Ticketmaster to learn more about the Queen's Tour and hear more from Mills this Sunday on The Black Perspective at 9 a.m. and 9 p.m. Eastern when she talks about motherhood. 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I'm Andrea Coleman on the Black Information Network, home of Black News First.
0: Here's what's trending this hour. The South Central U.S. is expecting severe storms on this Mother's Day. Hail, flooding, and damaging winds are in the forecast through Monday from Texas to Mississippi. Central Texas could be hit the hardest, where forecasters are warning of possible tornadoes. And there's now a Willie Mays Highway to honor the legendary Giants player. The newly named section of I-80 in San Francisco runs from Treasure Island to downtown near Oracle Park. I'm Misty Jordan, and that's what's trending.
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0: The opinions, beliefs, and viewpoints expressed in this commentary are those of the author and do not necessarily represent those of BIN and its founding partners and employees. Now it's time to bring the funk with Roland S. Martin.
2: A lot of the issues that we see right now with the attacks on Black political power and the Voting Rights Act was because Democrats did not act when we told them to act. And as Bishop William Barber said on Roland Martin Unfiltered, a lot of Black organizations were quiet when others were demanding action be taken to codify the law.
3: I think that right now, too, we have to have what we call the AI moment in the Bible. And Joshua, when Joshua lost the battle, God said, check your camp out.
2: Boom.
3: It's not your enemy. You check your camp. Now, I'm going to say this. People are going to get pissed off, but that's all right. Anybody, Black or white, in the congressional caucus, civil rights organization, whatever, that did not join us in 2020 when we said the only way we pass COVID relief, particularly the corporation part of it, is to pass the John Lewis Voting Rights Act law and living wages simultaneously. There were people that that turned away from that, told people not to mobilize, said we'll come back to it. We'll give Manchin what he wanted out of Tennessee. Manchin promised us he was going to do something, and we knew it was a lie then. And there's got to be some repentance. I'm not saying we're going to beat up on folk forever, but folk, we got to own some of this stuff is of our own doing as well.
2: Yeah.
3: Now, once we do that, Roland, we can't have no 45% turnout no more in the Black community. No more. We just can't. We can't have the remaining majority Black districts that are still existing. You have to run like you are losing. You have to turn up the vote and turn out the vote. We can't have 60% or 50% of our people staying home. Never again. We need 10 years of massive mobilization in the Black community.
2: He's absolutely right. I'm Roland Martin of the Black Information Network.
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6: We begin with the onslaught of reactions to a new law on the books in Tennessee.
8: It seems unfair the way they did it and at this particular time. It does.
9: Because it's taking the voting power from the Blacks in that district.
6: The law impacts how communities across the state are represented in Congress. In Memphis, a city that is predominantly Black, had been contained with a single congressional district. A change is underway, dividing and spreading across three separate districts, now under a recently approved map.
10: Ayes 25, nays 5.
11: House Bill 7003, 7003, having received a constitutional majority, I declare it passed.
6: Memphis is being viewed as the focal point of the debate, but the impact stretches well beyond the city limits.
7: In Charlotte, North Carolina, we are learning that a medical examination has revealed the Black man charged in the stabbing death of Arena Zarutska is incompetent to stand trial at the federal level. WCNC is reporting that Carlos Brown has been deemed too mentally ill and impaired to understand the consequences of a criminal case against him. The station spoke with a criminal attorney, Mark Jetton, who is not involved with the case.
12: Mentally, you have to be able order to be able to make informed decisions with yourself and your lawyer, understand the evidence that comes out. So if you're not competent to stand trial, the trial can't go forward.
7: Prosecutors and Brown's defense agree Brown is incompetent, but a competency hearing will be required for the court to affirm the findings. A black father in Texas who shot and killed a man attempting to steal his car while his family was inside will not face charges. His actions have been deemed as self-defense. Video footage of the incident shows the father protecting his family from the carjacker. Police confirm the father's actions were in self-defense as the carjacker had crashed into vehicles and attempted to break into others.
6: There are more calls to end a program in Los Angeles, California that gives free needles to drug users. Norm Langer owns the famous Langer's Deli across from MacArthur Park, where the needles are given out.
13: All we are doing by giving out needles is, number one, attracting more people that we didn't have before, and number two, fighting a never-ending battle of helping people shoot up.
6: MacArthur Park was the site of a massive drug bust this week. Los Angeles Black Mayor Karen Bass said she'll end the needle program. And finally, Black Spelman College Interim President and Chair Rosalind Brewer is receiving an honorary Doctor of Laws degree during Howard University's 158th commencement ceremony. Brewer, a renowned corporate executive, emphasizes the importance of HBCUs in shaping the next generation of Black leaders. She highlights the holistic education provided by HBCUs, preparing students not just academically, but also for life. I'm Mike Moore, along with Nicole Deal, on your home for 24/7 News, the Black Information Network.
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16: Mayor Vi Lyles, Charlotte's first Black female mayor, announces that she will not seek re-election and will resign effectively June 30th.
4: This is BIN.
17: The U.S. Justice Department says UCLA's medical school illegally considered race in its admissions process. Federal officials claim the school discriminated against white and Asian American applicants.
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7: The U.S. Supreme Court recently ruled Louisiana's congressional map is unconstitutional, saying it was drawn on the basis of race. Black Louisiana Congressman Cleo Fields represents the 6th congressional district, which is impacted by the ruling, and he is not happy about it.
19: Six of those justices went out of their way to make the district unconstitutional. The record was very clear. We followed every Supreme Court president in the history of the Supreme Court to comply with all of their rulings.
7: According to the U.S. Census Bureau, about 33% of Louisiana's population is Black.
6: Speaking of congressional maps, Tennessee Republicans are passing a map that divides Memphis into multiple districts. The House galleries erupted in screams, chants, sirens, and outrage as the vote was taken. Governor Bill Lee called lawmakers back to redraw the state's maps in direct response to a call from President Donald Trump. Meanwhile, Memphis has a 64% black population that state Democrats say it politically isolates. Republican leaders say the map was drawn for political expediency and a partisan advantage. In Mississippi, two victims of the so-called Goon Squad police brutality attacks have filed separate civil lawsuits against a Rankin County supervisor. It comes after Michael Jenkins and Eddie Parker agreed to a $2.5 million settlement with the Rankin County Sheriff's Office in May of 2025. Court documents allege Supervisor Steve Gaines was heard referring to the two black men as dopers and rapists.
7: And finally, in the Air Force, graduating from boot camp and going through a tapping out ceremony is a tradition. But according to People.com, when no friends or family showed up to tap out black airman Joel Usher, a fellow airman stepped up and tapped him out. At that point, it was hard for everyone to hold back the tears, including Usher. And of course, the moment has gone viral. I'm Nicole Deal, along with Mike Moore, on your home for Black News First, the Black Information Network. Your healthy minute is next.
15: Blood work saves lives. Anyone who's ever seen a doctor has probably been asked for a little blood to do some simple lab tests. But lab tests, while they are easy to administer and cost very little, have an impact that is far from simple. A blood test, for example, can alert doctors to the threat of diabetes. The changes in medication and lifestyle that begin with that timely test can give you additional years of eyesight, years of freedom from kidney disease, and more years of healthy life. From spotting the warning signs of a heart attack to diagnosing the threat of breast cancer, lab tests are affecting millions of lives. With even more breakthroughs these days, lab tests are increasingly being used to diagnose illnesses long before painful symptoms develop, and is enabling the use of personalized treatments for every patient. These lab tests that cost a few dollars can save the healthcare system millions of dollars in avoidable surgeries and procedures, saving lives and saving money. And that's your Healthy Minute. I'm Mike Island on the Black Information Network.
20: In 2019, marine scientists discovered the remains of the Clotilda at the bottom of Alabama's Mobile River. The Clotilda is believed to be the last known intact U.S. slave ship. In 1860, the Clotilda smuggled 110 Africans to Alabama, decades after the importation of slaves was outlawed in the United States. To hide the crime, the ship's captain, William Foster, burned and sunk the ship. Surviving ancestors of that final harrowing journey went on to establish Africatown, which still exists today. In her best-selling book, Barracoon, released in 2018, Zora Neale Hurston tells the story of Cudjoe Lewis, the last enslaved African on the Clotilda. The book details Lewis's experiences aboard the slave ship and his role in founding Africatown. Lewis died in 1935 at the age of 94. Africatown and the Clotilda are an intricate part of the national conversation about reparations, highlighting the lasting legacy of this dark chapter in American history. I'm Andrea Coleman on the Black Information Network.
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21: I'm Misty Jordan with BIN News. Now, a man is in custody in Syracuse, New York, after allegedly shooting three officers and having a six-hour standoff with police. Officers say 55-year-old Rodney Vanderpool wounded three officers with a shotgun Saturday before barricading himself in his home. Syracuse.com says Vanderpool kept firing at officers during the standoff.
22: And you've got a lot of people in your first responder crew that come out here day after day and just work incredibly hard, and they know the dangers that are there.
21: Vanderpool eventually surrendered. He's accused of attempting first-degree murder and other charges. The South Central U.S. is expecting severe storms on this Mother's Day. Hail, flooding, and damaging winds are in the forecast through Monday from Texas to Mississippi. 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
23: I'm Kevin Brown on your home for 24/7 News, the Black Information Network. A senior advisor to the World Health Organization says the hantavirus outbreak on a cruise ship in the Atlantic has never happened before. FIU infectious disease expert Dr. Eileen Marty says the problem is that many exposed passengers disembarked and may be spreading the virus in at least five countries, including the U.S.
0: I do not think that we're going to have to have anywhere near the kinds of concerns or worries as we did a few years ago with COVID-19. It's a very different virus. It spreads differently.
23: Dr. Marty says the World Health Organization is monitoring passengers and those they come in contact with for the symptoms of the hantavirus. She says it starts with flu symptoms and results in the lungs filling with fluid. So far, at least three people have died and three others are sick. Higher gas prices are impacting most Americans, but restaurants are getting hit with a double whammy.
1: Lots of restaurant suppliers actually add fuel surcharges to the bill.
23: Kelsey Erickson with the Texas Restaurant Association says at the same time, the public is dining out less as they cut down on trips. They're asking families to check out new restaurants close to home instead of paying higher delivery fees. Baltimore City's Black Mayor Brandon M. Johnson has launched the Residential Property Tax Payment Plan program, allowing eligible residential property owners to catch up on past due real property taxes through structured monthly payments as low as $25. The program aims to prevent home loss and compensate residents fairly for their properties. While some council members question the cost and necessity of the initiative, city officials emphasize the financial risk of doing nothing. The program has already garnered interest from about 900 people, with the majority of eligible residents being black and brown homeowners in Baltimore. To apply for the program, residents can visit baltimore-dof.promise-pay.com. The Michigan Chronicle's 2026 Men of Excellence Awards and Induction Celebration honors black men in Detroit who exemplify leadership in various fields, such as education, healthcare, business, and community service. The honorees include individuals from diverse sectors, including the church, education, healthcare, economic development, and public service. These men are recognized for their contributions to shaping the region's civic, professional, cultural, educational, and economic landscape. The event highlights the importance of black leadership and service in Detroit, emphasizing the impact of these men on their communities and the broader society. The honorees represent a wide range of institutions and sectors, reflecting a shared commitment to excellence and responsibility in their work. The Michigan Chronicle is powered by Real Times Media. In honor of the 10-year anniversary of Muhammad Ali's death, the Muhammad Ali Center will hold a day of compassion on June 3rd as a global day of service and community action. The event

0: We'll kick off Ali Fest, a week-long celebration in Louisville, Kentucky, and will focus on coordinated acts of service led by various community groups. Cities across the U.S. and internationally are encouraged to participate in the Day of Compassion to honor Ali's legacy of generosity and inspire unity through service. Muhammad Ali's widow, Lonnie Ali, emphasizes the importance of daily acts of compassion in bridging divides and bringing out the best in humanity. I'm Kevin Brown on your home for Black News First, the Black Information Network.
1: On December 9th, 1946, in Philadelphia, Howard Stanley Frankie Beverly was born. In 1970, he would form the group Raw Soul, which later was renamed Maze. Under the mentorship of Marvin Gaye, Frankie Beverly and Maze would go on to give us 9 gold albums. Frankie Beverly and Maze's live experience was more like a party than a concert. Dressed in his signature all white, crowds would stand at their feet and sing to the top of their lungs.
2: Ooh, and pain. I like sunshine and rain.
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2: I'm Mike Stevens on your home for Black News First, the Black Information Network. Questions continue around the FBI search of offices connected to Black Virginia State Senator Eloise Lucas. She was one of those involved in the successful effort to redistrict Virginia to come up with more Democratic districts in the state. Now, some wonder if this is related to Donald Trump's alleged efforts against his political enemies. But it's been pointed out an investigation against her started during the Biden administration. Lucas's daughter says she does not know why the FBI was at her mother's office and business Wednesday, speaking here to Wavy News 10 Television.
3: They hear the search everything, anything related to Lucas.
2: Black Democratic Congressman Bobby Scott said Lucas deserves due process and a presumption of innocence. House Speaker Don Scott, who's also Black, urged the public not to jump to conclusions. Democrats are retaining control of the Michigan State Senate with African-American Shedrick Green winning a special election in the 35th Senate District there. Green got nearly 59% of the vote compared to 39% for the Republican challenger. Well, with Spirit Airlines shutting down, thousands are now searching for a new job. Many of them are Black. During a recent Sunday service, Black Bishop Henry Fernandez, the founder of the Faith Center in Sunrise, Florida, did something nice and needed for members of his congregation who worked at Spirit.
4: You're going to be all right. Here's the reason why. Spirit Airlines, I think they were in business for 34 years. Before Spirit existed, God did. He's going to take care of you. This is not the church. Out of my own pocket, I'm giving each of you $500.
2: I'm Mike Stevens on the Black Information Network. Now your local news.
5: I'm Tammy Eswick on your home for Black News First, Dallas's BIN 1630 and 970, the Black Information Network. It's being called an unusual race because the incumbent is being challenged by her predecessor. U.S. Representative Julie Johnson and Colin Allred, who's a Black man, are running for the Democratic nomination in a newly drawn North Texas congressional district. The runoff, May 26th. Dallas Democrat Senator Royce West is speaking to NBC5 about the Supreme Court's recent decision. During that sit-down, he talked about Tarrant County Republican leaders saying that this is about Republicans versus Democrats. And if people want to say they should become Republicans and vote in the Republican primary, Senator West weighed in on that point.
6: We're still pitting whites against minorities. It's the same thing. Yeah, go back in history. History tells you that. Now, don't get me wrong. I've got African-American and Latino friends that are Republican. Now, that's fine. I don't have a problem with that. But even if you did that, the minorities would still be the minorities of the Republican Party. And the question then becomes whether or not the majority of that party would take into consideration issues that are important to those ethnic minorities.
5: For more information on these stories, plus international, national, state, and local news impacting the Black community, listen to the Black Information Network on the iHeartRadio app or log on to BINnews.com. 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

0: to create something that was more all-inclusive to the creative things we were seeing happening in the food scene.
1: That's one of the three founders, Fallon Farrell.
0: As we've grown through the years, we've literally watched businesses start off as like a pop-up food tent and now having like two or three locations.
1: From soul food kitchens to hidden gem caterers, Black Restaurant Week shines a light where it's long been missing. It's helped generate tens of millions of dollars for Black-owned businesses, keeping legacies alive and creating new ones. And it's part of Black history still being written every time a diner takes that first bite. I'm Esther Dillard for the Black Information Network.
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5: Houston, Texas is expanding its Juneteenth.

0: Network advisory on hantavirus. The agency is alerting clinicians to be aware of the potential for imported cases of hantavirus disease linked to an outbreak aboard a cruise ship. Federal health officials say the risk of a widespread outbreak is extremely unlikely, but caution early symptoms can be confused with the flu or other viral illnesses. The CDC says symptoms typically appear between 4 and 42 days after exposure to the hantavirus. I'm Misty Jordan, and that's what's trending.
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2: A jury was seated Wednesday in Florida, where a former Miami Dolphins superstar is being sued by a social media influencer over accusations of battery, assault, and intentional infliction of emotional distress. In her civil suit, Sophie Hall claims her leg was broken when she was forcefully and purposefully pushed during football drills at Tariq Hill's home back in 2023. Hill has stated he believes Hall assumed the risk when she consented to participating in the drills. She needed surgery and wants compensatory and punitive damages. Elsewhere in sports, there's now a Willie Mays Highway to honor the legendary San Francisco Giants player. The newly named section of I-80 in San Francisco, California, runs from Treasure Island to downtown near Oracle Park. Willie Mays, considered one of baseball's greatest, played most of his 23-year career with the Giants, winning the 1954 World Series and earning 24 All-Star selections. He started in the Negro Leagues, was one of the first black players in Major League Baseball, and was inducted into the Hall of Fame in 1979. With the latest in sports, I'm Morgan Wood on the Black Information Network.
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4: I'm Mike Moore.
5: And I'm Nicole Deal. On your home for 24/7 News, the Black Information Network.
4: We begin in Tennessee. A Memphis Democrat is calling for the city to secede from Tennessee after Republican lawmakers carved up its only majority black district. The new congressional map was approved by state lawmakers and signed into law by Governor Bill Lee. Black Democratic Congressman Antonio Parkinson.
6: I want to either a rent freeze or rent rollback.
7: Rent freeze at this time in this economy is what our hardworking people need and deserve.
4: Parkinson said he was serious and asked whether Memphis, which he called an economic engine for his state, is expected to continue contributing billions in tax revenue, culture, labor, and commerce while, in his words, being systematically stripped of political power.
5: In Montgomery, Alabama, the Southern Poverty Law Center is pleading not guilty to multiple fraud and money laundering charges brought by the Trump administration. The Department of Justice alleges the organization defrauded donors by making payments of at least $3 million to informants connected with extremist groups, including the KKK. This reportedly happened between 2014 and 2023. The SPLC was recently arraigned in federal court in Montgomery, Alabama. The organization released a statement after the appearance, asserting the charges are provably wrong. The group's interim president and CEO also notes the SPLC will continue to fight white supremacy and various forms of injustice, no matter what. In Louisiana, the Orleans Parish Clerk of Court says the courts are operating smoothly.
8: And today we are continuing to provide the services that each of the offices did prior to this change occurring. We are creating a situation of stability and maintaining the team members, so we are functioning.
5: Chelsea Napoleon, who is black, made the comments despite a major change in how they function. She is now at the helm of both the criminal and civil clerk of court offices. This came after lawmakers eliminated the clerk of criminal court position. The transition did not take place without a few roadblocks. There was no planning period in place, and funding was reduced. Napoleon insists the office is functioning.
4: Black rapper Kodak Black is facing a drug trafficking charge. The rapper has bonded out of jail after he was arrested for drug trafficking. The charge dates back to November when police in Orlando, Florida said they found drugs in his car. And finally, a new program has been launched by Click Dream Marketing. The aim is to provide startup entrepreneurs and small business owners with access to funding, AI-powered systems, and scalable strategies to compete in the digital economy. Despite the increasing number of Black-owned businesses in the U.S., many face challenges when scaling due to limited access to capital and marketing resources. The initiative is led by

0: David Hebb, who is black. I'm Mike Moore, along with Nicole Deal on your home for 24/7 News, the Black Information Network.
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4: It's a sweltering California day, and Bonnie Caldwell is climbing the steep hill of the old family farm.
5: And this little piece right here was pasture.
4: Uh-huh. At the very, very top is a tall farmhouse, Bonnie's old home. It was right here, 48 years ago, that Bonnie told her fiancé their engagement was over.
5: I don't want to marry you anymore.
4: Bonnie figured that was the end of it. She was wrong. A phantom stalked California in the 70s and 80s, at first unnoticed, and then unstoppable.
6: It was a heavy atmosphere, I remember that. Where there's a death, you'll always know it.
4: This phantom collected many names. The Physalia Ransacker. The Original Night Stalker. The Golden State Killer. From the Los Angeles Times and Wondery, this is Man in the Window.
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7: Comedian Dave Chappelle is sitting down with former First Lady Michelle Obama for a wide-ranging conversation on her podcast, IMO, in my opinion. During the nearly two-hour discussion, Chappelle opened up about fame, parenting, politics, and the current state of the country, saying today's headlines feel more appalling by the day. The conversation also touched on controversy surrounding some of Chappelle's past comedy specials, with the comedian saying the media removed nuance from jokes that sparked backlash. The episode, recorded in Yellow Springs, Ohio, is drawing major attention online for its candid mix of comedy, culture, and political commentary. Elsewhere in entertainment, John Legend, Janelle Monáe, and Parliament Funkadelic are set to headline the inaugural Los Angeles Jazz Festival. Scheduled to take place across several L.A. venues over 17 days this August, festival organizers are hoping to attract hundreds of thousands of attendees. More performers will be announced in the coming weeks. Tickets are available at LAJazzFestival.com. With the latest in entertainment, I'm Morgan Wood on the Black Information Network, BINnews.com, your home for Black News First.

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4: I'm Nicole Teal.
5: And I'm Mike Moore on your home for 24/7 News, the Black Information Network.
4: In Jefferson Parish, Louisiana, a Black pastor is headed to prison after a jury found him guilty of sexually abusing two teenage boys. Prosecutors say Terry Reed used his role as a trusted church leader to groom and assault the teens over several years in his home. The victims, now older, testified about the abuse in emotional detail. According to Fox 8 News, it took the jury less than an hour to return a guilty verdict on all counts.
5: A rent freeze is still a possibility for New York City's rent-stabilized department. Tenants are reacting after the Rent Guidelines Board recently took a preliminary vote to have increases from 0 to 4% on 1 and 2 year leases.
6: We wanted either a rent freeze or a rent rollback.
7: Rent freeze at this time in this economy is what our hardworking people need and deserve.
5: The freeze could potentially help thousands of Black families. Mayor Zoran Mamdani campaigned on freezing the rent and has appointed most of the 9 board members. And now to Illinois, where authorities continue to dig around a West suburban home on a case involving a Black missing teenager.
8: Kiana Galvin was 17 years old when she was last seen in 2017. This woman says Galvin was like a little sister to her.
9: It shouldn't be like this. She didn't deserve this. She was supposed to be here right now, enjoying her life.
8: One neighbor says she saw the girl go into the home that is now the focus of a forensic excavation, and she never came out. Investigators have been seen collecting evidence from the residents. I'm Perry Williams.
4: And finally, in the historically Black community of Altadena, California, renters who are still struggling after tremendous losses during the Eaton fire will soon be able to apply for long-term cash assistance. The program is called Direct Cash for Altadena Fire Recovery. Eventually, 30 households will be randomly selected from a list of eligible applicants to receive $36,000 over 2 years. I'm Nicole Deal, along with Mike Moore, on your home for Black News First, the Black Information Network. Your Washington Roundup is next.
10: Ahead of the Mother's Day holiday, President Trump honored mothers who have lost children. He delivered remarks from the White House Rose Garden Friday afternoon.
11: I got to know so many of you during my first days of running. I got to know you and I got to love you. But we want to thank you for being here. Mother's Day is one of the great days. I always think so fondly of my mother. I had a wonderful mother.
10: Trump hosted mothers of children killed by illegal immigrants, as well as mothers of military service members who died while serving.
11: A number of the angel moms who saw their precious children stolen from them by the open border policies of the radical left. Open borders, I call them stupid borders, not open. I call them stupid borders.
10: The president touted actions he has taken during his time back in office aimed at stopping illegal immigration. That's your Washington Roundup. I'm Morgan Wood on the Black Information Network, your home for Black News First.
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4: Americans are expected to spend a record-breaking $38 billion to celebrate Mother's Day this year. And if you think this Mother's Day is costing a little more than last year's, it is not your imagination. Inflation is still hanging around, so the cost of just about everything, like eating out and flowers, is running a little higher than usual. And with the war in Iran, gas prices are not helping either. When the cost of fuel jumps up, it gets more expensive to ship flowers, keep inventory in stock, and deliver those last-minute gifts. The National Retail Federation says overall, consumers will spend an average of $284 a person, beating the previous Mother's Day record set in 2023. Other top Mother's Day spending categories include greeting cards, special outings like restaurant visits, jewelry, and electronics. But there is still something that is consistent. The number one Mother's Day gift is still flowers. Money news at 24 and 54 minutes past each hour. I'm Nicole Deal on your home for Black News First, the Black Information Network.
0: I'm Misty Jordan with BIN News. Now, Los Angeles Mayor Karen Bass is getting flack for backing out of an upcoming mayoral forum. The mayor's announcement comes just days after having debated Spencer Pratt and City Councilwoman Nithya Raman, with some polls showing Pratt to be the winner. Southern California was rattled with over a dozen earthquakes Saturday. The U.S. Geological Survey says a 4.4 magnitude quake struck at 7:22 p.m. and was followed less than an hour later by a 4.0 magnitude quake. And the Obama Presidential Center will be open to the public June 19th. Tickets went on sale last week. The Chicago Tribune claims tickets are already sold out in June and July. For tickets and general information, log on to Obama.org. 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
13: I'm Kevin Brown, and you're home for 24/7 News, the Black Information Network. There will be a new U.S. congressional map favoring Republicans in all nine districts ahead of the midterm elections as a result of the Tennessee Supreme Court. A new map and bill expected to be signed by Governor Bill Lee splits the state's last majority-minority district in Memphis across three seats. Democrats plan to challenge the map, citing concerns over racial demographics. The redistricting effort, influenced by President Trump, aims to maximize the partisan advantage, drawing criticism and protests. The new map could eliminate Democratic representation in Congress from Tennessee. Soaring gasoline prices have forced fast food chains to lean more heavily into their value menus to try to lure customers.
14: Value is a very big deal right now. The low-income consumer is really pressured by inflation. About 3 in 10 visits are based on some form of deal.
13: Restaurant business editor-in-chief Jonathan May says those companies are also paying close attention to what's going viral on social media as they try to entice customers to spend their limited dollars with them. It comes as gasoline prices are up $1.40 a gallon from a year ago, with AAA putting the nationwide average price at just under $4.55. McDonald's, Burger King, and Taco Bell are reporting strong sales to start the year, but other chains, including Papa John's and Shake Shack, have not done as well. May says big restaurant chains are doing what they can to attract cash-strapped consumers. The trial of former Miami Dolphins wide receiver Tyreek Hill and the social media influencer who broke her leg in 2023 was back on the witness stand for a second day. Sophie Hall described feeling his body impact hers during football drills at his Southwest Ranch's home.
15: And immediately, I feel a pain through my left with my knee. And then I just lose my breath, and I immediately collapse and fall on my butt.
13: Hall admitted on the witness stand that she and Hill had a sexual relationship. She even stayed at Hill's home for days while suffering the injury. Hill denies the allegations and claims she tripped over a dog while playing football. Hall is suing for compensatory and punitive damages. If you're behind on your child support payments and plan on traveling out of the country, think again. The State Department will start revoking passports from individuals who owe more than $2,500 in child support payments. This enforcement is based on a 1996 law that has rarely been implemented. The revocation process will be conducted jointly with the Department of Health and Human Services, targeting those who owe child support. Once the debt is settled, individuals can regain eligibility for a U.S. passport. California is the first in the nation to help families welcoming newborns to hundreds of free diapers before leaving the hospital under a first-in-the-nation program announced by Governor Gavin Newsom. The initiative will start at around 70 hospitals serving low-income patients and will expand statewide. The state allocated $7.4 million last year and an additional $12.5 million this year for the program, providing each infant with 400 diapers. The program aims to alleviate the financial burden on families and ensure newborns have a healthy start in life. California's initiative follows similar efforts in Tennessee and Delaware to provide free diapers to low-income families. I'm Kevin Brown on your home for Black News First, the Black Information Network.
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3: Big D, big stories.

So when brother number one was putting together his fourth album, he was accepting submissions of songs. Enter brother number two. Brother number two submits a song for brother number one's album, but brother number one says, uh-uh, that's trash. So brother

0: I guess we'll have to imagine what could have been. I'm Bill Black with another Bet You Didn't Know music fact on the Black Information Network.
1: I'm Mike Stevens on your home for Black News First, the Black Information Network. Will Los Angeles's Black mayor, Karen Bass, be reelected? Well, that could depend on how she did in the first televised mayoral election debate. Many of the issues discussed have been talked about continuously since she came into office, including homelessness, which she says is improving, but admits it's still a problem.
2: Homelessness going down 2 years in a row for the first time doesn't mean we don't still have homelessness.
1: Some election polls have favored Bass, while others say opponent Nithya Raman is in the lead. A well-known Black community leader known for founding a mentoring group that helped young Black men is now facing multiple felony charges. Mark Watts, president of a Detroit area chamber of commerce and founder of the Boys to Men mentoring program, has been charged with receiving or concealing stolen vehicles and possessing forged license plates. This is how it sounded in his initial court appearance.
3: Mr. Watts, you're charged with 3 counts of receiving and concealing stolen property, a motor vehicle. You're also charged with forged license documents or plates. Do you understand that?
4: Yes.
3: Do you have any questions regarding the charges or the maximum possible penalties?
4: No.
1: Investigators say the case began after a traffic stop showed Watts was driving a re-tagged stolen car, with additional stolen vehicles later found at his Detroit car lot and his home. Watts has pleaded not guilty and has been released on bond. Black Virginia Attorney General Jay Jones is joining colleagues in 21 other states in opposing a proposed postal service rule that would allow certain firearms to be sent and received by mail. I'm Mike Stevens on the Black Information Network. Now your local news.
5: I'm Timmy Eswick on your home for Black News First, Dallas's BIN 1630 and 970, the Black Information Network. It's being called an unusual race because the incumbent is being challenged by her predecessor. U.S. Representative Julie Johnson and Colin Allred, who's a Black man, are running for the Democratic nomination in a newly drawn North Texas congressional district. The runoff, May 26th. Dallas Democrat Senator Royce West is speaking to NBC 5 about the Supreme Court's recent decision. During that sit-down, he talked about Tarrant County Republican leaders saying that this is about Republicans versus Democrats. And if people want to say they should become Republicans and vote in the Republican primary, Senator West weighed in on that point.
6: We're still pitting whites against minorities. It's the same thing. Yeah, go back in history. History tells you that. Now, don't get me wrong. I've got African-American and Latino friends that are Republican. Now, that's fine. I don't have a problem with that. But even if you did that, the minorities would still be the minorities of the Republican Party. And the question then becomes whether or not the majority of that party would take into consideration issues that are important to those ethnic minorities.
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9: Over the years, host Aaron Menke and the team behind Lore, Unobscured, and Cabinet of Curiosities have scoured the globe to bring you tales from the past with a hint of darkness. From superstitions and folklore to the curious and the bizarre, they gave you a front row seat to stories that explore a whole new side of world history. But now it's time to bring that journey home. Because while America's history books are filled with people, places, and events that sit on lofty pedestals, there's a whole other side of American history that's been forgotten and pushed into the shadows. But unlike those surprise barn finds, the kind where someone discovers a rare classic car hidden in the back of their grandmother's garage, these shadowy tales might have been left to be forgotten for a reason. Tales of unlikely heroes who worked behind the scenes to make our country what it is today. World-changing tragedies that tested this nation's resolve and tenacity. And legends that are powerful examples of this country's unique spirit. Some of these tales are terrifying, while others are delightfully bizarre. all of them, though, are eye-opening. And we've dusted them off and brought them all together for a brand new show that we call American Shadows. 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And while we might be guiding you down some dark and lonely roads, you're bound to learn a thing or two along the way. After all, you can learn a lot about a place by looking at its shadows. Get ready for a tour of American history unlike any other. Get ready for American Shadows.
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11: 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The jobless rate rose to 4.7% in March, more than a full point higher than a year ago.
4: Keeping you engaged.
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14: R&B icon Stephanie Mills has been singing professionally since the age of 9. She is now 69 and still going strong. The R&B legend recently stopped by the BIN studios in Atlanta while promoting the Queens of R&B tour, in which she's a part of, along with Gladys Knight, Chaka Khan, and Patti LaBelle.
16: Talk a little bit about the Queens tour. What's our takeaway? The wonderment of us being in this business when we were teenagers, when we were in our mid-30s, our mid-20s, our 40s, and now we're 81, 82, 73, 69, and we're still here and going strong. So I think the endurance that what we have, we still have our right mind. I always tell the girls that we're survivors of this business, because this business is brutal. It's brutal, and we both know the stories and the tragic stories that happened to others, and it didn't happen to us. So I feel like we're blessed, and I definitely feel like this is history.
15: What was the protective factor? Why didn't it happen to you all?
16: I can only speak for myself, and I think it's because I'm not a follower. I've never been someone, oh, I'm going to do this because that person, or I'm going to go to this party because that's where I'm supposed to go. I was always really a homebody, even on the road and in my heyday, you know, in the 80s when my songs were major, major hits and going strong. I always did my show and went back to the hotel and got my rest.
15: Did you start singing early in life and your mom or someone say, wow, you've got something special here? And when did it register for you personally?
16: I'm still trying to figure out what it is that's so special. I was never told that I was special. You know, I received more no's and negativity than I was special. You know, I didn't get a lot of things that I auditioned for. I did not want to audition for The Wiz. I wasn't told I was special. I just liked to sing. But one thing I did know is that I could do what I could do. I knew I could sing. I knew I loved music. And I knew I loved being on stage. And that's what I held on to.
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17: Here's what's trending this hour. Dr. Dre and Snoop Dogg have launched a new range of hard iced tea and lemonade canned cocktails. The non-carbonated cocktails come in four flavors: tall boy versions of Dre and Snoop's hard peach iced tea, hard pink lemonade, and gin and juice by Dre and Snoop Mango are also headed to a market soon. and Americans will likely spend $38 billion this Mother's Day. The National Retail Federation says that's $284 a person, and it beat the previous record set in 2023. I'm Misty Jordan, and that's what's trending.
4: 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Here's Morgan Wood.
18: Florida A&M University is making history once again.

shoulders. The surprise announcement happened during FAMU's spring commencement ceremony and was delivered by FAMU alum Omar Golf, who is now a senior executive for the Head & Shoulders brand. Dupe has

0: 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I'm Morgan Wood on the Black Information Network.
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0: The opinions, beliefs, and viewpoints expressed in this commentary are those of the author and do not necessarily represent those of BIN and its founding partners and employees. Now it's time to bring the funk with Roland S. Martin.
2: A lot of the issues that we see right now with the attacks on Black political power and the Voting Rights Act was because Democrats did not act when we told them to act. And as Bishop William Barber said on Roland Martin Unfiltered, a lot of Black organizations were quiet when others were demanding action be taken to codify the law.
3: I think that right now, too, we have to have what we call an AI moment in the Bible. And Joshua, when Joshua lost the battle, God said, check your camp out.
2: Boom.
3: It's not your enemy. It's your camp. Now, I'm going to say this. People are going to get pissed off, but that's all right. Anybody, Black or white, in the congressional caucus, civil rights organization, whatever, that did not join us in 2020 when we said the only way we pass COVID relief, particularly the corporation part of it, is to pass the John Lewis Voting Rights Act law and living wages simultaneously. There were people that that turned away from that, told people not to mobilize, said we'll come back to it. We'll give Manchin what he wanted out of Tennessee. Manchin promised us he was going to do something. And we knew it was a lie then. And there's got to be some repentance. I'm not saying we're going to beat up on folk forever. But folk, we got to own some of this stuff is of our own doing as well.
2: Yeah.
3: Now, once we do that, Roland, we can't have no 45% turnout no more in the Black community. No more. We just can't. We can't have the remaining majority Black districts that are still existing. You have to run like you are losing. You have to turn up the vote and turn out the vote. We can't have 60% or 50% of our people staying home. Never again. We need 10 years of massive mobilization in the Black community.
2: He's absolutely right. I'm Roland Martin of the Black Information Network.
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6: I'm Mike Moore.
7: And I'm Nicole Deal. On your home for 24/7 news, the Black Information Network.
6: We begin with the onslaught of reactions to a new law on the books in Tennessee.
8: It seems unfair the way they did it and at this particular time. It does.
9: Because it's taking the voting power from the Blacks in that district.
6: The law impacts how communities across the state are represented in Congress. In Memphis, a city that is predominantly Black, had been contained with a single congressional district. A change is underway, dividing and spreading across three separate districts, now under a recently approved map.
10: Ayes 25, nays 5.
11: House Bill 7003, 7003, having received a constitutional majority, I declare it passed.
6: Memphis is being viewed as the focal point of the debate, but the impact stretches well beyond the city limits.
7: In Charlotte, North Carolina, we are learning that a medical examination has revealed the Black man charged in the stabbing death of Arena Zarutska is incompetent to stand trial at the federal level. WCNC is reporting that Carlos Brown has been deemed too mentally ill and impaired to understand the consequences of a criminal case against him. The station spoke with a criminal attorney, Mark Jetton, who is not involved with the case.
12: Mentally, you have to be able order to be able to make informed decisions with yourself and your lawyer, understand the evidence that comes out. So if you're not competent to stand trial, the trial can't go forward.
7: Prosecutors and Brown's defense agree Brown is incompetent, but a competency hearing will be required for the court to affirm the findings. A black father in Texas who shot and killed a man attempting to steal his car while his family was inside will not face charges. His actions have been deemed as self-defense. Video footage of the incident shows the father protecting his family from the carjacker. Police confirm the father's actions were in self-defense as the carjacker had crashed into vehicles and attempted to break into others.
6: There are more calls to end a program in Los Angeles, California that gives free needles to drug users. Norm Langer owns the famous Langer's Deli across from MacArthur Park, where the needles are given out.
13: All we are doing by giving out needles is, number one, attracting more people that we didn't have before, and number two, fighting a never-ending battle of helping people shoot up.
6: MacArthur Park was the site of a massive drug bust this week. Los Angeles Black Mayor Karen Bass said she'll end the needle program. And finally, Black Spelman College Interim President and Chair Rosalind Brewer is receiving an honorary Doctor of Laws degree during Howard University's 158th commencement ceremony. Brewer, a renowned corporate executive, emphasizes the importance of HBCUs in shaping the next generation of Black leaders. She highlights the holistic education provided by HBCUs, preparing students not just academically, but also for life. I'm Mike Moore, along with Nicole Deal, on your home for 24/7 News, the Black Information Network.
5: The right to representation, is it gone?
14: Republicans are launching a nationwide redistricting blitz, and in Tennessee, lawmakers are moving fast to redraw, some say, the state's only Black majority voting district.
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2: The U.S. Supreme Court recently ruled Louisiana's congressional map is unconstitutional, saying it was drawn on the basis of race. Black Louisiana Congressman Cleo Fields represents the 6th congressional district, which is impacted by the ruling, and he is not happy about it.
5: 6 of those justices went out of their way to make the district unconstitutional. The record was very clear. We followed every Supreme Court precedent in the history of the Supreme Court to comply with all of their rulings.
2: According to the U.S. Census Bureau, about 33% of Louisiana's population is Black.
4: Speaking of congressional maps, Tennessee Republicans are passing a map that divides Memphis into multiple districts. The House galleries erupted in screams, chants, sirens, and outrage as the vote was taken. Governor Bill Lee called lawmakers back to redraw the state's maps in direct response to a call from President Donald Trump. Meanwhile, Memphis has a 64% Black population that state Democrats say it politically isolates. Republican leaders say the map was drawn for political expediency and a partisan advantage. In Mississippi, 2 victims of the so-called Goon Squad police brutality attacks have filed separate civil lawsuits against a Rankin County supervisor. It comes after Michael Jenkins and Eddie Parker agreed to a $2.5 million settlement with the Rankin County Sheriff's Office in May of 2025. Court documents allege supervisor Steve Gaines was heard referring to the 2 Black men as dopers and rapists.
2: And finally, in the Air Force, graduating from boot camp and going through a tapping out ceremony is a tradition. But according to People.com, when no friends or family showed up to tap out Black Airman Joel Usher, a fellow airman stepped up and tapped him out. At that point, it was hard for everyone to hold back the tears, including Usher. And of course, the moment has gone viral. I'm Nicole Deal, along with Mike Moore, on your home for Black News First, the Black Information Network. Your Healthy Minute is next.
6: Blood work saves lives. Anyone who's ever seen a doctor has probably been asked for a little blood to do some simple lab tests. But lab tests, while they are easy to administer and cost very little, have an impact that is far from simple. A blood test, for example, can alert doctors to the threat of diabetes. The changes in medication and lifestyle that begin with that timely test can give you additional years of eyesight, years of freedom from kidney disease, and more years of healthy life. From spotting the warning signs of a heart attack to diagnosing the threat of breast cancer, lab tests are affecting millions of lives. With even more breakthroughs these days, lab tests are increasingly being used to diagnose illnesses long before painful symptoms develop, and is enabling the use of personalized treatments for every patient. These lab tests that cost a few dollars can save the healthcare system millions of dollars in avoidable surgeries and procedures, saving lives and saving money. And that's your Healthy Minute. I'm Mike Island on the Black Information Network.

0: On August 7th, 1948, Alice Coachman made history as the first black woman to win an Olympic gold medal. Her victory in the high jump at the London Olympic Summer Games cemented her legacy as a trailblazer in sports and beyond. Coachman was born in Albany, Georgia in 1923 and grew up in the segregated South, where opportunities for black athletes, particularly women, were scarce. Despite these challenges, her determination was undeniable. She trained barefoot on dirt roads with homemade equipment, proving that passion can overcome the biggest obstacles. At the 1948 Olympics, Coachman's high jump cleared the bar at 5'6" 1/8", and she became the first black woman to win a gold medal. Beyond the track, Coachman became a role model and advocate for young athletes, encouraging them to pursue their dreams regardless of any barriers along the way. As we celebrate all of our country's gold medal winners, let's also take a moment to remember Alice Coachman, the first black woman to win an Olympic gold medal. This is Bree Wood for the Black Information Network.
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3: I'm Misty Jordan with BIN News Now. Arizona Senator Mark Kelly is accusing the Trump administration of trying to shut people up. Kelly made the comment on CBS Face the Nation amid his legal battle with Secretary of War Pete Hegseth over a video Kelly made with other Democrat lawmakers urging service members to reject illegal orders.
4: My role as a United States Senator on that committee is to speak out about these issues, and I said something that they didn't like.
3: The Arizona Democrats' case against Hegseth was heard by a federal appeals court in Washington, D.C. There's now a Willie Mays Highway to honor the legendary Giants player. The newly named section of I-80 in San Francisco runs from Treasure Island to downtown Oracle Park. And Nevaeh Dudley is releasing a short film called Consumption. It's promising to shed light on eating disorders in the black community. Get BIN News Now on demand 24/7 on the iHeartRadio app.
5: Kevin Brown on your home for 24/7 News, the Black Information Network. Rideshare drivers and those who make their living on the road are struggling with high gas prices.
6: Gas prices increased almost over a dollar in the last month, and drivers are not making any more money.
5: Autumn Weintraub, who heads the App Drivers Union, says that other delivery drivers have started adding a gas surcharge, but that's not allowed with the big rideshare apps. Gas prices rose 31 cents in the past week. That's according to AAA, which now says they're 52% higher than before the war with Iran began. Worried if AI can replace you at your job? Newly released studies show which jobs are safe from AI and which are not. Many that won't be replaced by a computer are in the construction industry.
6: AI can help your company develop a quote, but they can't unclog your toilet.
5: Jennifer Fagan with the Texas Construction Association says that for years, the state has been investing in vocational training. Now that's paying off, she says. This week, BlackRock announced a $30 million investment in Texas to strengthen skilled trades. Jennifer Fagan with the Texas Construction Association says AI can help write an invoice, but it can't run power lines.
6: You still need folks in the field who can do that sort of thing.
5: A four-year-old black girl from Baton Rouge, Louisiana, died after her grandmother allegedly forced her to drink whiskey as punishment, resulting in severe alcohol poisoning. The grandmother, Roxanne Record, was convicted of manslaughter after the child could not be revived by emergency responders. The incident occurred on April 21st, 2022, when police responded to reports of an unresponsive child at the home. The child's blood alcohol level was measured at 0.680, and investigators found that she was forced to drink more than a half a bottle of whiskey while kneeling in a hallway. Roxanne Record admitted to her role in the incident, stating that it went too far and destroyed lives. While the child's mother, Khadijah Record, provided conflicting statements to police during questioning. The USDA has announced a new rule that will require retailers participating in the Supplemental Nutrition Assistance Program, SNAP, to offer a wider selection of healthier food options. The rule aims to emphasize whole foods, increase perishable food requirements, and eliminate loopholes that allow certain snack foods to count as staple foods. The Trump administration believes the rule will provide better options for SNAP consumers and improve nutrition. Industry associations, FMI, and the National Grocers Association have welcomed the new standards as a way to offer SNAP participants a broader range of nutritious foods. Additional guidance for retailers will be provided by the USDA in the coming weeks. 1,300 college acceptances and $54 million in scholarships have been awarded to the class of 2026 at Southland College Prep Charter High School in Chicago, Illinois. The school is celebrating their graduation, and this marks the 13th consecutive year of 100% college acceptance for the seniors. Southland is showcasing the school's commitment to student success. The class achieved historic milestones in academics, arts, and athletics, with notable achievements including state championships in speech and film, as well as a performance at the National Cherry Blossom Festival Parade in Washington, D.C. Scholarships were awarded during the school's all-in celebration, including contributions from the Quartet Foundation in honor of Dr. Alex Quartet. I'm Kevin Brown on your home for Black News First, the Black Information Network. Welcome to the journey around America where we visit iconic locations connected to Black history. Today, we head to Harlem, New York, where the legendary Apollo Theater stands as a symbol of African-American culture. The Apollo Theater opened its doors in 1914 as a burlesque theater, but soon became the premier showplace for live musical entertainment. The theater became famous for Amateur Night, a weekly talent show that launched the careers of stars like Lauryn Hill and the Jackson 5. Osiris, audiences at the Apollo became known for cheering or booing performers on stage.
7: Y'all making people walk off stage tonight.
5: The slogan, "Be Good or Be Gone," became the theater's motto. 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For the Black Information Network, I'm Kevin Brown.
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8: I'm Mike Stevens on your home for Black News First, the Black Information Network. Questions continue around the FBI search of offices connected to Black Virginia State Senator Eloise Lucas. She was one of those involved in the successful effort to redistrict Virginia to come up with more Democratic districts in the state. Now, some wonder if this is related to Donald Trump's alleged efforts against his political enemies. But it's been pointed out an investigation against her started during the Biden administration. Lucas's daughter says she does not know why the FBI was at her mother's office and business Wednesday, speaking here to Wavy News 10 Television.
9: They hear the search, anything related to Lucas.
8: Black Democratic Congressman Bobby Scott said Lucas deserves due process and a presumption of innocence. House Speaker Don Scott, who's also Black, urged the public not to jump to conclusions. Democrats are retaining control of the Michigan State Senate with African-American Shedrick Green winning a special election in the 35th Senate District there. Green got nearly 59% of the vote compared to 39% for the Republican challenger. Well, with Spirit Airlines shutting down, thousands are now searching for a new job. Many of them are Black. During a recent Sunday service, Black Bishop Henry Fernandez, the founder of the Faith Center in Sunrise, Florida, did something nice and needed for members of his congregation who worked at Spirit.
10: You're going to be all right. Here's the reason why. Spirit Airlines, I think they were in business for 34 years. Before Spirit existed, God did. He's going to take care of you. This is not the church. Out of my own pocket, I'm giving each of you $500.
8: I'm Mike Stevens on the Black Information Network. Now your local news.
11: I'm Tammy Eswick on your home for Black News First. Dallas's BIN 1630 and 970, the Black Information Network. It's being called an unusual race because the incumbent is being challenged by her predecessor. U.S. Representative Julie Johnson and Colin Allred, who's a Black man, are running for the Democratic nomination in a newly drawn North Texas congressional district. The runoff, May 26th. Dallas Democrat Senator Royce West is speaking to NBC 5 about the Supreme Court's recent decision. During that sit-down, he talked about Tarrant County Republican leaders saying that this is about Republicans versus Democrats. And if people want to say they should become Republicans and vote in the Republican primary, Senator West weighed in on that point.
12: We're still pitting whites against minorities. It's the same thing. Yeah, go back in history. History tells you that. Now, don't get me wrong. I've got African-American and Latino friends that are Republican. Now, that's fine. I don't have a problem with that. But even if you did that, the minorities would still be the minorities of the Republican Party. And the question then becomes whether or not the majority of that party would take into consideration issues that are important to those ethnic minorities.
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13: Most people know about Restaurant Week, but not everyone knows there's a Black Restaurant Week born in Houston, Texas in 2016 and is now spreading to cities across the country. It's more than just menus. It's a movement.
14: And so we really want to create something that was more all-inclusive to the creative things we were seeing happening in the food scene.
13: That's one of the three founders, Fallon Farrell.
14: As we've grown through the years, we've literally watched businesses start off as like a pop-up food tent and now having like two or three locations.
13: From soul food kitchens to hidden gem caterers, Black Restaurant Week shines a light where it's long been missing. It's helped generate tens of millions of dollars for Black-owned businesses, keeping legacies alive and creating new ones. And it's part of Black history still being written every time a diner takes that first bite. I'm Esther Dillard for the Black Information Network.
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3: Florida Democratic Chair Nikki Fried said DeSantis was trying to dehumanize Jeffries and dismantle human decency.
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4: 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Crime is going to come down because they have a sense of purpose and they feel like they can lose something.
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3: A new health report shows nearly 13% of Americans are now using drugs, marijuana, and other supplements like melatonin just to fall asleep.
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5: 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Coming up,
6: what's been key to your success? Oh, I think prayer. And I think staying focused, not trying to be anything other than myself, and knowing my audience and knowing my worth. I think that definitely is my staying power.
5: A one-on-one conversation with R&B legendary artist Stephanie Mills.
6: I started on Broadway at between 10 and 11. So I think me doing Broadway helped me with my discipline and my focus.
5: R&B icon Stephanie Mills has been singing professionally since the age of 9. She is now 69 and still going strong. The R&B legend recently stopped by the BIN studios in Atlanta while promoting the Queens of R&B tour, in which she's a part of, along with Gladys Knight, Chaka Khan, and Patti LaBelle.
6: Talk a little bit about the Queens tour. What's our takeaway? The wonderment of us being in this business when we were teenagers, when we were in our mid-30s, our mid-20s, our 40s, and now we're 81, 82, 73, 69, and we're still here and going strong. So I think the endurance that what we have, we still have our right mind. I always tell the girls that we're survivors of this business because this business is brutal. It's brutal, and we both know the stories and the tragic stories that happened to others, and it didn't happen to us. So I feel like we're blessed, and I definitely feel like this is history.
7: What was the protective factor? Why didn't it happen to you all?
6: I can only speak for myself, and I think it's because I'm not a follower. I've never been someone, oh, I'm going to do this because that person, or I'm going to go to this party because that's where I'm supposed to go. I was always really a homebody. Even on the road and in my heyday, you know, in the 80s when my songs were major, major hits and going strong, I always did my show and went back to the hotel and got my rest.
7: Did you start singing early in life and your mom or someone say, wow, you've got something special here? And when did it register for you personally?
6: I'm still trying to figure out what it is that's so special. I was never told that I was special. You know, I received more no's and negativity than I was special. You know, I didn't get a lot of things that I auditioned for. I did not want to audition for The Wiz. I wasn't told I was special. I just liked to sing. But one thing I did know is that I could do what I could do. I knew I could sing. I knew I loved music. And I knew I loved being on stage. And that's what I held on to.
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3: Here's what's trending this hour. There's now a Willie Mays Highway to honor the legendary Giants player. The newly named section of I-80 in San Francisco runs from Treasure Island to downtown near Oracle Park. Willie Mays played most of his 23-year career with the Giants. He helped win the 1954 World Series and earned 24 All-Star selections. He started in the Negro Leagues and was one of the first black players in MLB and was inducted into the Hall of Fame in 1979. I'm Misty Jordan, and that's what's trending.
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1: A jury was seated Wednesday in Florida where a former Miami Dolphins superstar is being sued by a social media influencer over accusations of battery, assault, and intentional infliction of emotional distress. In her civil suit, Sophie Hall claims her leg was broken when she was forcefully and purposefully pushed during football drills at Tariq Hill's home back in 2023. Hill has stated he believes Hall assumed the risk when she consented to participating in the drills. She needed surgery and wants compensatory and punitive damages. Elsewhere in sports, there's now a Willie Mays Highway to honor the legendary San Francisco Giants player. The newly named section of I-80 in San Francisco, California, runs from Treasure Island to downtown near Oracle Park. Willie Mays, considered one of baseball's greatest, played most of his 23-year career with the Giants, winning the 1954 World Series and earning 24 All-Star selections. He started in the Negro Leagues, was one of the first black players in Major League Baseball, and was inducted into the Hall of Fame in 1979. With the latest in sports, I'm Morgan Wood on the Black Information Network.
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4: I'm Esther Dillard on your home for 24/7 news. The Black Information Network. Here are your top stories. The State Department is set to revoke passports of thousands of parents with unpaid child support debt. A black Miami teenager who admitted to stabbing her boyfriend to death 2 years ago is sentenced to 17 years behind bars. And Maryland's first black governor, Wes Moore, held a special ceremony unveiling a new highway marker in Prince George's County. The sign recognizes Maryland's House of Reformation. That's a facility also known as Boys Village, where black boys, many as young as 5 years old, were sent there for rehabilitation. Many endured abuse and forced labor, and hundreds never made it out alive. They were buried, many in unmarked graves, in a wooded area on the property dating back to the 1800s.
5: Loving your country does not mean pretending like the awful and dark and bad spots did not happen. It means being able to embrace everything, flaws and all, and say that every day is an opportunity for us to be better.
4: Maryland lawmakers passed legislation this year setting up a commission to determine how to preserve the graveyard and honor those buried there. The governor has committed $1 million over 4 years for the project. Virginia voters thought they had the final word, but the state's highest court just overruled them. The Virginia Supreme Court strikes down a redistricting referendum that voters passed last month, ruling the proposal was submitted in a way that violated the state's constitution's intervening election requirement. The court also denied a Democratic request to pause an earlier ruling that blocked the referendum results from being certified. The congressional maps for now stay as they are. Your wallet is feeling stressed because of the gas pump, and fast food chains are feeling it too. Restaurant business editor-in-chief Jonathan May says major chains are doubling down on value meals and chasing viral social media moments to win over cash-strapped customers. With gas prices up nearly $1.40 a gallon from last year and the national average sitting at $4.55, customers are watching every dollar. McDonald's, Burger King, and Taco Bell are reporting strong early sales, but Papa John's and Shake Shack are not faring as well. And finally, a black woman from St. Louis who once booked Janet Jackson for the Abu Dhabi Grand Prix is now turning her global playbook into a roadmap for everyday entrepreneurs. Janera Moore, founder of Renaissance Global, says the 2026 FIFA World Cup is the biggest wealth opportunity most small businesses don't even know is coming. Here's more.
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3: Well, rapper Kodak Black has been arrested in Central Florida on a felony drug trafficking charge. Court records show the 28-year-old, whose real name is Bill Capri, was taken into custody by the Orange County Sheriff's Office and is accused of trafficking MDMA. He's currently being held without bond while awaiting a court hearing. The arrest comes just months after Capri was honored in his hometown of Pompano Beach for his charitable work in the community. And Usher is launching a new internship program aimed at opening doors in the entertainment industry. Through his New Look Foundation and the Boys and Girls Clubs of Greater Detroit, 10 young adults from Detroit and Atlanta will get hands-on experience working behind the scenes on his upcoming tour. Interns will train in areas like production, wardrobe, and operations. Usher says the goal is to turn access into real career pathways. And in celebrity birthdays, we're wishing a very happy birthday to actor Mekhi Phifer. He turns 51. Also, rapper and singer Rico Nasty turns 29. And legendary Grammy-winning R&B and disco singer Thelma Houston is 80. With the latest in entertainment at 17 and 47 minutes past each hour, I'm Bree Wood on the Black Information Network, your home for Black news first.
4: The United States Senate has had a total of 12 Black members, with the first being Hiram Rhodes Rebels, elected in 1870 during the Reconstruction era. Jim Crow and other disenfranchisement tactics led to a gap of nearly 90 years between the first and second U.S. Black senators. In 1992, Carol Moseley Braun became the first Black woman to serve in the U.S. Senate.
5: I don't know, maybe this is just my day to get to talk about race. Maybe I'm just lucky like that today.
4: Vice President Kamala Harris became the second Black female to serve as a U.S. Senator in 2017. Barack Obama was the fifth Black senator and the first to be elected President of the United States.
6: Race is an issue that I believe this nation cannot afford to ignore right now.
4: While Georgia's Raphael Warnock is the latest Black member of the U.S. Senate after his 2021 election. Black U.S. senators have made contributions to the country and paved the way for future generations of Black leaders. And that's a fact. This is Mike Moore for the Black Information Network.
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8: I'm Tammy Eswick.
9: And I'm Esther Dillard on your home for 24/7 News, the Black Information Network.
8: We start with the aftermath of this week's devastating Mississippi tornado. In Franklin County, Reverend Purnell, who's a Black man, says he and his family lost everything after their mobile home flipped several times, tossing him and several children out, also trapping his wife inside. Now, she was freed and later brought to the hospital, according to WJTV. As if that wasn't enough pain, Purnell says he was left heartbroken when he tried to ask for help at a local store. He teared up, speaking to WJTV.
10: I got up this morning, went to Walmart to get my grandson some shoes and clothes because he had them with his drawers on. My daughter, she had got her dress ripped. She was barefooted. I went to Walmart and I was upset, couldn't, you know, shop. I asked the lady, would she please just help me, you know, find some items? And she told me that was her job.
9: To Louisiana, where a jury convicted a self-proclaimed pastor in connection with sexually abusing teenage boys. Police say Terry Reed would minister to young men at his home. Prosecutors say the Black pastor was using Bible verses and scripture to justify his sexual behavior with them. And a newly elected Black clerk in New Orleans was blocked from taking office, and his name is Calvin Duncan. Despite the controversy surrounding his

0: case. The woman now running the newly merged Orleans Parish Criminal and Civil Clerk Divisions says the system is still operating smoothly. Chelsea Richard Napoleon says she retained the existing criminal clerk staff under Senate Bill 256, and things are moving without disruption. She does, however, warn that funding could become a challenge down the road.
1: We need an opportunity to look at the financial condition of what was the clerk of criminal court's office and then start to make some decisions.
2: Black Dallas Mayor Eric Johnson says the annual Mayor's Back to School Fair will happen August 7th. The free event helps Dallas families with school supplies, dental checkups, and even haircuts for the kids. 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I'm Tammy Eswick along with Esther Dillard on your home for Black News First, the Black Information Network. 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
3: Ahead of the Mother's Day holiday, President Trump honored mothers who have lost children. He delivered remarks from the White House Rose Garden Friday afternoon.
4: I got to know so many of you during my first days of running. I got to know you and I got to love you. But we want to thank you for being here. Mother's Day, it's one of the great days. I always think so fondly of my mother. I had a wonderful mother.
3: Trump hosted mothers of children killed by illegal immigrants, as well as mothers of military service members who died while serving.
4: A number of the angel moms who saw their precious children stolen from them by the open border policies of the radical left. Open borders, I call them stupid borders, not open. I call them stupid borders.
3: The president touted actions he has taken during his time back in office aimed at stopping illegal immigration. That's your Washington Roundup. I'm Morgan Wood on the Black Information Network, your home for Black News First.
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0: This is Esther Dillard with another spotlight on Black excellence. Tyler Perry is one of the most successful figures in the entertainment industry. Born in New Orleans, Louisiana in 1969, Emmett Perry Jr. endured a difficult childhood marked by poverty and abuse. After changing his name and moving to Atlanta in 1992, Tyler Perry began writing and producing stage plays that became highly successful.
6: All you gotta do is take an R&B song, put Jesus in it, and it's a gospel song.
0: What? It was also during that time that he created his signature character, the iconic Mabel Medea Simmons.
7: Yea, though she walked in the valley with the shadow of Little Red Riding Hood and the Three Bears.
0: With an estimated net worth of over $1 billion, Tyler Perry is also a generous philanthropist, having donated millions to such causes as education, civil rights, and disaster relief, and another shining example of Black excellence. I'm Esther Dillard on the Black Information Network.
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9: More Americans are now turning to artificial intelligence to answer one of the biggest money questions of their lives. Can I actually afford to retire? New research shows 1 in 5 Americans are already using AI tools like ChatGPT for financial advice, including retirement planning. And for many people, it's easy to see why. Americans say they know what to expect from work. Americans say they now expect to work for about 4 years longer than they want to because of rising costs and not having enough saved. Right now, the median retirement account balance in America is just around $40,000. But workers say they believe that they'll need closer to $1.5 million to retire comfortably. Experts say AI can help people do basic retirement calculations, estimate savings goals, and even run investment projections. But financial experts also warn these chatbots can miss major details like taxes, healthcare costs, long-term care, and complicated Social Security rules. So while AI may help people start planning, experts say you probably shouldn't trust a chatbot alone with your entire retirement future. With money news at 24 and 54 minutes past each hour, I'm Mimi Brown on your home for Black News First, the Black Information Network.
10: I'm Misty Jordan with BIN News Now. President Trump is downplaying concerns over hantavirus. Trump said we have very good people studying the virus very closely.
11: We seem to have things under very good control. They know that virus very well. It's been around a long time. Not easily transferable, unlike COVID.
10: According to reports from CNN and CDC, the passengers escorted off the ship will reportedly be placed in quarantine to ensure that the virus does not have a chance to spread. Energy Secretary Chris Wright says President Trump is open to all ideas to help lower gas prices. AAA reports the national average for a gallon of regular gas sits at $4.52 as of Sunday. And as hurricane season approaches, Texas insurance experts are urging Houston area homeowners to purchase flood insurance early. Get BIN News now on demand 24/7 on the iHeartRadio app.
12: I'm Kevin Brown, and you're home for 24/7 News, the Black Information Network. There will be a new U.S. congressional map favoring Republicans in all nine districts ahead of the midterm elections as a result of the Tennessee Supreme Court. A new map and bill expected to be signed by Governor Bill Lee splits the state's last majority-minority district in Memphis across three seats. Democrats plan to challenge the map, citing concerns over racial demographics. The redistricting effort, influenced by President Trump, aims to maximize the partisan advantage, drawing criticism and protests. The new map could eliminate Democratic representation in Congress from Tennessee. Soaring gasoline prices have forced fast food chains to lean more heavily into their value menus to try to lure customers.
13: Value is a very big deal right now. The low-income consumer is really pressured by inflation. About 3 in 10 visits are based on some form of deal.
12: Restaurant business editor-in-chief Jonathan May says those companies are also paying close attention to what's going viral on social media as they try to entice customers to spend their limited dollars with them. It comes as gasoline prices are up $1.40 a gallon from a year ago, with AAA putting the nationwide average price at just under $4.55. McDonald's, Burger King, and Taco Bell are reporting strong sales to start the year, but other chains, including Papa John's and Shake Shack, have not done as well. May says big restaurant chains are doing what they can to attract cash-strapped consumers. The trial of former Miami Dolphins wide receiver Tyreek Hill and the social media influencer who broke her leg in 2023 was back on the witness stand for a second day. Sophie Hall described feeling his body impact hers during football drills at his Southwest Ranches home.
14: And immediately, I feel a pain through my knee, and I just lose my breath, and I immediately collapse and fall on my butt.
12: Hall admitted on the witness stand that she and Hill had a sexual relationship. She even stayed at Hill's home for days while suffering the injury. Hill denies the allegations and claims she tripped over a dog while playing football. Hall is suing for compensatory and punitive damages. If you're behind on your child support payments and plan on traveling out of the country, think again. The State Department will start revoking passports from individuals who owe more than $2,500 in child support payments. This enforcement is based on a 1996 law that has rarely been implemented. The revocation process will be conducted jointly with the Department of Health and Human Services, targeting those who owe child support. Once the debt is settled, individuals can regain eligibility for a U.S. passport. California is the first in the nation to help families welcoming newborns to hundreds of free diapers before leaving the hospital under a first-in-the-nation program announced by Governor Gavin Newsom. The initiative will start at around 70 hospitals serving low-income patients and will expand statewide. The state allocated $7.4 million last year and an additional $12.5 million this year for the program, providing each infant with 400 diapers. The program aims to alleviate the financial burden on families and ensure newborns have a healthy start in life. California's initiative follows similar efforts in Tennessee and Delaware to provide free diapers to low-income families. I'm Kevin Brown on your home for Black News First, the Black Information Network.
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10: In 2019, marine scientists discovered the remains of the Clotilda at the bottom of Alabama's Mobile River. The Clotilda is believed to be the last known intact U.S. slave ship. In 1860, the Clotilda smuggled 110 Africans to Alabama, decades after the importation of slaves was outlawed in the United States. To hide the crime, the ship's captain, William Foster, burned and sunk the ship. Surviving ancestors of that final harrowing journey went on to establish Africatown, which still exists today. In her best-selling book, Barracoon, released in 2018, Zora Neale Hurston tells a story of Cudjoe Lewis, the last enslaved African on the Clotilda. The book details Lewis's experiences aboard the slave ship and his role in founding Africatown. Lewis died in 1935 at the age of 94. After
15: Africa Town and the Clotilda are an intricate part of the national conversation about reparations, highlighting the lasting legacy of this dark chapter in American history. I'm Andrea Coleman on the Black Information Network.
16: I'm Mike Stevens on your home for Black News First, the Black Information Network. Will Los Angeles's Black mayor, Karen Bass, be reelected? Well, that could depend on how she did in the first televised mayoral election debate. Many of the issues discussed have been talked about continuously since she came into office, including homelessness, which she says is improving, but admits it's still a problem.
17: Homelessness going down 2 years in a row for the first time doesn't mean we don't still have homelessness.
16: Some election polls have favored Bass, while others say opponent Nithya Raman is in the lead. A well-known Black community leader known for founding a mentoring group that helped young Black men is now facing multiple felony charges. Mark Watts, president of a Detroit area chamber of commerce and founder of the Boys to Men mentoring program, has been charged with receiving or concealing stolen vehicles and possessing forged license plates. This is how it sounded in his initial court appearance.
18: Mr. Watts, you're charged with 3 counts of receiving and concealing stolen property, a motor vehicle. You're also charged with forged license documents or plates. Do you understand that?
19: Yes.
18: Do you have any questions regarding the charges or the maximum possible penalties?
19: No.
16: Investigators say the case began after a traffic stop showed Watts was driving a re-tagged stolen car, with additional stolen vehicles later found at his Detroit car lot and his home. Watts has pleaded not guilty and has been released on bond. Black Virginia Attorney General Jay Jones is joining colleagues in 21 other states in opposing a proposed postal service rule that would allow certain firearms to be sent and received by mail. I'm Mike Stevens on the Black Information Network. Now your local news.
2: I'm Tammy Eswick on your home for Black News First. Dallas's BIN 1630 and 970, the Black Information Network. It's being called an unusual race because the incumbent is being challenged by her predecessor. U.S. Representative Julie Johnson and Colin Allred, who's a Black man, are running for the Democratic nomination in a newly drawn North Texas congressional district. The runoff, May 26th. Dallas Democrat Senator Royce West is speaking to NBC5 about the Supreme Court's recent decision. During that sit-down, he talked about Tarrant County Republican leaders saying that this is about Republicans versus Democrats. And if people want to say they should become Republicans and vote in the Republican primary, Senator West weighed in on that point.
20: We're still pitting whites against minorities. It's the same thing. Yeah, go back in history. History tells you that. Now, don't get me wrong. I've got African-American and Latino friends that are Republican. Now, that's fine. I don't have a problem with that. But even if you did that, the minorities would still be the minorities of the Republican Party. And the question then becomes whether or not the majority of that party would take into consideration issues that are important to those ethnic minorities.
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9: BIN News This Hour, I'm Andrea Coleman. Coming up...
10: What's been key to your success? Oh, I think prayer. And I think staying focused. Not trying to be anything other than myself. And knowing my audience and knowing my worth. I think that definitely is my staying power.
9: A one-on-one conversation with R&B legendary artist Stephanie Mills.
10: I started on Broadway at between 10 and 11. 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
9: R&B icon Stephanie Mills has been singing professionally since the age of 9. She is now 69 and still going strong. The R&B legend recently stopped by the BIN studios in Atlanta while promoting the Queens of R&B tour, in which she's a part of, along with Gladys Knight, Chaka Khan, and Patti LaBelle.
10: Talk a little bit about the Queens tour. What's our takeaway? The wonderment of us being in this business when we were teenagers, when we were in our mid-30s, our mid-20s, our 40s, and now we're 81, 82, 73, 69, and we're still here and going strong. So I think the endurance that what we have, we still have our right mind. I always tell the girls that we're survivors of this business, because this business is brutal. It's brutal, and we both know the stories and the tragic stories that happened to others, and it didn't happen to us. So I feel like we're blessed, and I definitely feel like this is history.
11: What was the protective factor? Why didn't it happen to you all?
10: I can only speak for myself, and I think it's because I'm not a follower. I've never been someone, oh, I'm going to do this because that person, or I'm going to go to this party because that's where I'm supposed to go. I was always really a homebody, even on the road and in my heyday, you know, in the 80s when my songs were major, major hits and going strong. I always did my show and went back to the hotel and got my rest.
11: Did you start singing early in life and your mom or someone say, wow, you've got something special here? And when did it register for you personally?
10: I'm still trying to figure out what it is that's so special. I was never told that I was special. You know, I received more no's and negativity than I was special. You know, I didn't get a lot of things that I auditioned for. I did not want to audition for The Wiz. I wasn't told I was special. I just liked to sing. But one thing I did know is that I could do what I could do. I knew I could sing. I knew I loved music. And I knew I loved being on stage. And that's what I held on to.
9: Log on to Ticketmaster to learn more about the Queens Tour and hear more from Mills this Sunday on The Black Perspective at 9 a.m. and 9 p.m. Eastern when she talks about motherhood. This is BIN News This Hour. 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I'm Andrea Coleman on the Black Information Network, home of Black News First.
0: Here's what's trending this hour. Energy Secretary Chris Wright says President Trump is open to all ideas to help lower gas prices. When asked if that could include suspending the federal gas tax, Wright told NBC Meet the Press the administration supports all measures that can be taken to lower the price at the pump and lower the prices for Americans. AAA reports the national average for a gallon of regular gas sits at $4.52 as of Sunday. I'm Misty Jordan, and that's what's trending.
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12: Florida A&M University is making history once again.

shoulders. The surprise announcement happened during FAMU's spring commencement ceremony and was delivered by FAMU alum Omar Golf, who is now a senior executive for the Head & Shoulders brand. Dupe

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0: The opinions, beliefs, and viewpoints expressed in this commentary are those of the author and do not necessarily represent those of BIN and its founding partners and employees. Now it's time to bring the funk with Roland S. Martin.
3: A lot of the issues that we see right now with the attacks on Black political power and the Voting Rights Act was because Democrats did not act when we told them to act. And as Bishop William Barber said on Roland Martin Unfiltered, a lot of Black organizations were quiet when others were demanding action be taken to codify the law.
4: I think that right now, too, we have to have what we call the AI moment in the Bible. And Joshua, when Joshua lost the battle, God said, check your camp out.
3: Boom.
4: It's not your enemy. Check your camp. Now, I'm going to say this. People are going to get pissed off, but that's all right. Anybody, Black or white, in the congressional caucus, civil rights organization, whatever, that did not join us in 2020 when we said the only way we pass COVID relief, particularly the corporation part of it, is to read the past the John Lewis Voting Rights Act law and Living Wages simultaneously. There were people that that turned away from that, told people not to mobilize, said we'll come back to it, we'll give Manchin what he wanted out of Tennessee. Manchin promised us he was going to do something, and we knew it was a lie then. And there's got to be some repentance. I'm not saying we're going to beat up on folk forever, but folk, we got to own some of this stuff is of our own doing as well.
3: Yeah.
4: Now, once we do that, Roland, we can't have no 45% turnout no more in the Black community. No more. We just can't. We can't have the remaining majority Black districts that are still existing. You have to run like you are losing. You have to turn up the vote and turn out the vote. We can't have 60% or 50% of our people staying home. Never again. We need 10 years of massive mobilization in the Black community.
3: He's absolutely right. I'm Roland Martin of the Black Information Network.
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8: I'm Esther Dillard on your home for 24/7 News, the Black Information Network. Here are your top stories. California will lead the nation in providing free diapers to newborns. A Black Philadelphia crossing guard is being hailed as a hero after jumping in to save a life when a carjacker crashed nearby. And Tennessee lawmaker Justin Pearson offers fiery words inside the Tennessee General Assembly, declaring that Republicans' new maps that split the state's only majority Black district into three districts are racist.
9: We are here because this Republican Party has to seek to steal elections and seats because the president and the party have refused to address the pain, the suffering, and the struggling of everyday Tennesseans. This is about attacking, targeting, and cracking District 9 into pieces for more political and racial dominance and white supremacy in the state of Tennessee.
8: Meanwhile, in Louisiana,
10: shut it down! Shut it down! Shut it down! Shut it down! Shut it down!
8: That's the sound outside a packed Senate hearing room in Baton Rouge Friday, where lawmakers debated four bills that could eliminate one or both of Louisiana's majority Black congressional districts. The U.S. Supreme Court struck down one of those districts, ruling it was unconstitutional, drawn along racial lines. but civil rights advocates and current and former members of Congress showed up to fight back. Congressman Troy Carter was among them.
11: What kind of democracy do we want to leave for our children? What do we want history to say about us 100 years from now?
8: Carter and Congressman Cleo Fields were flanked by two other former lawmakers, all elected from majority black districts. WVUE noted a sobering fact. Louisiana has elected only 4 black men to Congress since slavery. On the other side, Republican Senator Jay Morris, who authored a map, told the committee he drew the lines without considering race. That's when things got heated.
12: Now you want to reduce the number of African-American congressional representation in the state of Louisiana. That's what either one of your bills are intended to do.
13: No, that's not the intent.
12: That's not the intent, but that would be the outcome.
13: Maybe not.
8: The exchange grew so intense, the committee chairman called a recess. No votes were taken Friday. Also in Alabama, Republicans are racing to redraw the political map, literally. The state filed an emergency petition with the U.S. Supreme Court last Friday, asking to use the new congressional map for the 2026 midterm primaries. The move comes as the Supreme Court struck down Louisiana's map as an unconstitutional racial gerrymander, a ruling that sent several GOP-controlled states scrambling to redraw their own districts. And finally, at just 18 years old, a young black woman is already making history in healthcare. Black Enterprise reports Demetria Coley graduates from Florida State University's College of Nursing this month, becoming the youngest person ever to do so. Coley was homeschooled by her father, earned an associate's degree at 15, and completed clinical training in neonatal care. She dedicates the milestone to her late mother, a nurse, who passed away from cancer in 2020. I'm Esther Dillard on your home for Black News First, the Black Information Network.
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14: The World Health Organization is monitoring passengers and those they come in contact with for the symptoms of the hantavirus.
7: So around the corner.
15: Mayor Vi Lyles, Charlotte's first black female mayor, announces that she will not seek re-election and will resign effectively June 30th.
5: This is BIN.
16: The U.S. Justice Department says UCLA's medical school illegally considered race in its admissions process. Federal officials claim the school discriminated against white and Asian American applicants.
7: Black News First. 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

0: 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Experts say if you don't have insurance, the coupons can absolutely help. But if you do have insurance, especially through your job, it's important to ask questions first because the cheapest option at the pharmacy is always not the best. 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
3: I'm Tammy Eswick.
4: And I'm Esther Dillard on your home for 24/7 news, the Black Information Network.
3: Tennessee's only majority Black congressional district is now at the center of a new court battle, with the NAACP of Tennessee vowing to fight tooth and nail. They filed a lawsuit to stop state leaders from eliminating the district, calling the move a direct attack on democracy. The suit, according to Fox 17, points to a state law that only allows redistricting every 10 years following the census. Here's the NAACP.
5: And that law has been in place since the 1970s.
3: But the issue is lawmakers repealed that law, according to Fox 17, during this special session, something that critics say was an illegal move. And that's why they're asking the courts to step in.
4: An Alabama judge sentenced a Black man convicted of killing a 19-year-old over 6 years ago to life in prison. Ibrahim Yazid was found guilty of killing Ania Blanchard, a Southern Union College student. Her family says they're relieved, even though they wanted the death penalty.
3: Well, Black voters are also crying foul as Alabama lawmakers are voting on new maps, diluting the voting power of Black people in two majority Black cities, Mobile and Montgomery. I spoke to U.S. Congresswoman Terry Sewell about the U.S. Supreme Court ruling and how this doesn't just affect who represents you in Congress.
6: This decision was not just about congressional maps. It affects every level of government. Every map that's drawn for a state election, local school board, local election, all of those are now at risk.
4: And finally this week, dozens of people gathered across the country for the National Day of Prayer. It comes as Texas looks into violations of its new law that forces school boards to vote on having voluntary in-school prayer time and also Ten Commandment displays inside all public school classrooms. NBC News says the state is already looking into almost 30 schools that may be in violation.
3: For more information on these stories, plus international, national, state, and local news impacting the Black community, listen to the Black Information Network on the iHeartRadio app or log on to BINnews.com. I'm Tammy Eswick, along with Esther Dillard on your home for Black News First, the Black Information Network. 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
7: The CDC says the risk of the Hanta virus to the American public remains very low, despite a growing outbreak linked to the cruise ship MV Hondius traveling through Europe. At least three people have died from suspected infections, while health officials continue monitoring passengers across several countries, including the United States. The World Health Organization has also evacuated multiple people from the ship as a precaution. The CDC says hantavirus is rare and most commonly spreads through exposure to infected rodent waste. However, officials say the Andes strain connected to this outbreak may be capable of limited person-to-person spread through close contact. Public health officials say outbreaks like this can create added concern in Black communities where healthcare disparities and mistrust in medical systems have historically impacted emergency rooms and treatment. That's your Healthy Minutes. I'm Morgan Wood on the Black Information Network.
8: December 9th, 1946, in Philadelphia, Howard Stanley Frankie Beverly was born. In 1970, he would form the group Raw Soul, which later was renamed Maze. 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Frankie Beverly and May's live experience was more like a party than a concert. Dressed in his signature all white, crowds would stand at their feet and sing to the top of their lungs.
9: Ooh, and pain. I like sunshine and rain.
8: Sunshine and rain. Sadly, on September 10th, 2024, Frankie Beverly left us with hits for lifetimes to come.

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2: I'm Misty Jordan with BIN News Now. Arizona Senator Mark Kelly is accusing the Trump administration of trying to shut people up. Kelly made the comment on CBS Face the Nation amid his legal battle with Secretary of War Pete Hegseth over a video Kelly made with other Democrat lawmakers urging service members to reject illegal orders.
3: My role as a United States Senator on that committee is to speak out about these issues. And I said something that they didn't like.
2: The Arizona Democrats' case against Hegseth was heard by a federal appeals court in Washington, D.C. There is now a Willie Mays Highway to honor the legendary Giants player. The newly named section of I-80 in San Francisco runs from Treasure Island to downtown Oracle Park. And Nevaeh Dudley is releasing a short film called Consumption. It's promising to shed light on eating disorders in the black community. Get BIN News Now on demand 24/7 on the iHeartRadio app.
4: I'm Kevin Brown on your home for 24/7 News, the Black Information Network. Rideshare drivers and those who make their living on the road are struggling with high gas prices.
5: Gas prices increased almost over a dollar in the last month, and drivers are not making any more money.
4: Autumn Weintraub, who heads the App Drivers Union, says that other delivery drivers have started adding a gas surcharge, but that's not allowed with the big rideshare apps. Gas prices rose 31 cents in the past week. That's according to AAA, which now says they're 52% higher than before the war with Iran began. Worried if AI can replace you at your job? Newly released studies show which jobs are safe from AI and which are not. Many that won't be replaced by a computer are in the construction industry.
5: AI can help your company develop a quote, but they can't unclog your toilet.
4: Jennifer Fagan with the Texas Construction Association says that for years, the state has been investing in vocational training. Now that's paying off, she says. This week, BlackRock announced a $30 million investment in Texas to strengthen skilled trades. Jennifer Fagan with the Texas Construction Association says AI can help write an invoice, but it can't run power lines.
5: You still need folks in the field who can do that sort of thing.
4: A four-year-old black girl from Baton Rouge, Louisiana, died after her grandmother allegedly forced her to drink whiskey as punishment, resulting in severe alcohol poisoning. The grandmother, Roxanne Record, was convicted of manslaughter after the child could not be revived by emergency responders. The incident occurred on April 21st, 2022, when police responded to reports of an unresponsive child at the home. The child's blood alcohol level was measured at 0.680, and investigators found that she was forced to drink more than a half a bottle of whiskey while kneeling in a hallway. Roxanne Record admitted to her role in the incident, stating that it went too far and destroyed lives, while the child's mother, Khadijah Record, provided conflicting statements to police during questioning. The USDA has announced a new rule that will require retailers participating in the Supplemental Nutrition Assistance Program, SNAP, to offer a wider selection of healthier food options. The rule aims to emphasize whole foods, increase perishable food requirements, and eliminate loopholes that allow certain snack foods to count as staple foods. The Trump administration believes the rule will provide better options for SNAP consumers and improve nutrition. Industry associations, FMI, and the National Grocers Association have welcomed the new standards as a way to offer SNAP participants a broader range of nutritious foods. Additional guidance for retailers will be provided by the USDA in the coming weeks. 1,300 college acceptances and $54 million in scholarships have been awarded to the class of 2026 at Southland College Prep Charter High School in Chicago, Illinois. The school is celebrating their graduation, and this marks the 13th consecutive year of 100% college acceptance for the seniors. Southland is showcasing the school's commitment to student success. The class achieved historic milestones in academics, arts, and athletics, with notable achievements including state championships in speech and film, as well as a performance at the National Cherry Blossom Festival Parade in Washington, D.C. Scholarships were awarded during the school's all-in celebration, including contributions from the Quartet Foundation in honor of Dr. Alex Quartet. I'm Kevin Brown on your home for Black News First, the Black Information Network.
2: I'm Big Sue on the Black Information Network. George Washington Carver, an agricultural scientist, inventor, and educator at Tuskegee University, sought to revitalize southern soil that had been stripped by cotton, a nitrogen-depleting crop. He developed a crop rotation method that alternated the cotton with legumes like peanuts that fixed nitrogen and other edible crops such as corn.
6: This method increased the soil's productive capacity and also gave Southern farmers another crop to produce and sell besides cotton, thus diversifying the market. In addition to crop rotation, Dr. Carver promoted the practice of using compost to reintroduce nutrients and add organic matter to the soil. He showed that using compost for soil revitalization increased its productivity by 100-fold compared with previous common methods. Using compost to build soil is a critical practice in organic farming and gardening today. And that's a fact. I'm Big Sue on the Black Information Network.
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7: I'm Mike Stevens on your home for Black News First, the Black Information Network. Questions continue around the FBI search of offices connected to Black Virginia State Senator Eloise Lucas. She was one of those involved in the successful effort to redistrict Virginia to come up with more Democratic districts in the state. Now, some wonder if this is related to Donald Trump's alleged efforts against his political enemies. But it's been pointed out an investigation against her started during the Biden administration. Lucas's daughter says she does not know why the FBI was at her mother's office and business Wednesday, speaking here to Wavy News 10 Television.
8: They hear the search everything, anything related to Lucas.
7: Black Democratic Congressman Bobby Scott said Lucas deserves due process and a presumption of innocence. House Speaker Don Scott, who's also Black, urged the public not to jump to conclusions. Democrats are retaining control of the Michigan State Senate with African-American Shedrick Green winning a special election in the 35th Senate district there. Green got nearly 59% of the vote compared to 39% for the Republican challenger. Well, with Spirit Airlines shutting down, thousands are now searching for a new job. Many of them are Black. During a recent Sunday service, Black Bishop Henry Fernandez, the founder of the Faith Center in Sunrise, Florida, did something nice and needed for members of his congregation who worked at Spirit.
9: You're going to be all right. Here's the reason why. Spirit Airlines, I think they were in business for 34 years. Before Spirit existed, God did. He's going to take care of you. This is not the church. Out of my own pocket, I'm giving each of you $500.
7: I'm Mike Stevens on the Black Information Network. Now your local news.
10: 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It's being called an unusual race because the incumbent is being challenged by her predecessor. U.S. Representative Julie Johnson and Colin Allred, who's a Black man, are running for the Democratic nomination in a newly drawn North Texas congressional district. The runoff, May 26th. Dallas Democrat Senator Royce West is speaking to NBC 5 about the Supreme Court's recent decision. During that sit-down, he talked about Tarrant County Republican leaders saying that this is about Republicans versus Democrats. And if people want to say they should become Republicans and vote in the Republican primary, Senator West weighed in on that point.
11: We're still pitting whites against minorities. It's the same thing. Yeah, go back. History tells you that. Now, don't get me wrong. I've got African-American and Latino friends that are Republican. Now, that's fine. I don't have a problem with that. But even if you did that, the minorities would still be the minorities of the Republican Party. And the question then becomes whether or not the majority of that party would take into consideration issues that are important to those ethnic minorities.
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13: This is Layla Ali, undefeated world champion Hall of Fame boxer, wellness advocate, and CEO of Layla Ali Lifestyle. My father, Muhammad Ali, was more than a champion in the ring. He was a global voice for courage, conviction, faith, and justice. The Muhammad Ali Center celebrates his life, his principles, and his willingness to stand for something bigger than himself, reminding us of the power of purpose. To learn more about

0: History. I'm Layla Ali, and my history lives here.
1: I'm Bill Black with another Bet You Didn't Know music fact. 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
1: Maybe there was one somebody. You ever heard Patti LaBelle talk about the time she was engaged
4: to Otis Williams of the Temptations? And then he gave me this beautiful ring, and he talked about, you know, what kind of life we were going to have and everything. And

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2: 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Coming up...
3: What's been key to your success? Oh, I think prayer. And I think staying focused. Not trying to be anything other than myself. And knowing my audience and knowing my worth. I think that definitely is my staying power.
2: A one-on-one conversation with R&B legendary artist Stephanie Mills.
3: I started on Broadway at between 10 and 11. So I think me doing Broadway helped me with my discipline and my focus.
2: R&B icon Stephanie Mills has been singing professionally since the age of 9. She is now 69 and still going strong. The R&B legend recently stopped by the BIN studios in Atlanta while promoting the Queens of R&B tour, in which she's a part of, along with Gladys Knight, Chaka Khan, and Patti LaBelle.
3: Talk a little bit about the Queens tour. What's our takeaway? The wonderment of us being in this business when we were teenagers, when we were in our mid-30s, our mid-20s, our 40s, and now we're 81, 82, 73, 69, and we're still here and going strong. So I think the endurance that what we have, we still have our right mind. I always tell the girls that we're survivors of this business, because this business is brutal. It's brutal, and we both know the stories and the tragic stories that happened to others, and it didn't happen to us. So I feel like we're blessed, and I definitely feel like this is history.
4: What was the protective factor? Why didn't it happen to you all?
3: I can only speak for myself, and I think it's because I'm not a follower. I've never been someone, oh, I'm going to do this because that person, or I'm going to go to this party because that's where I'm supposed to go. I was always really a homebody, even on the road and in my heyday, you know, in the 80s when my songs were major, major hits and going strong. I always did my show and went back to the hotel and got my rest.
4: Did you start singing early in life and your mom or someone say, wow, you've got something special here? And when did it register for you personally?
3: I'm still trying to figure out what it is that's so special. I was never told that I was special. You know, I received more no's and negativity than I was special. You know, I didn't get a lot of things that I auditioned for. I did not want to audition for The Wiz. I wasn't told I was special. I just liked to sing. But one thing I did know is that I could do what I could do. I knew I could sing. I knew I loved music. And I knew I loved being on stage. And that's what I held on to.
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5: Here's what's trending this hour. There's now a Willie Mays Highway to honor the legendary Giants player. The newly named section of I-80 in San Francisco runs from Treasure Island to downtown near Oracle Park. Willie Mays played most of his 23-year career with the Giants. He helped win the 1954 World Series and earned 24 All-Star selections. He started in the Negro Leagues and was one of the first Black players in MLB and was inducted into the Hall of Fame in 1979. I'm Misty Jordan, and that's what's trending.
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6: A jury was seated Wednesday in Florida where a former Miami Dolphins superstar is being sued by a social media influencer over accusations of battery, assault, and intentional infliction of emotional distress. In her civil suit, Sophie Hall claims her leg was broken when she was forcefully and purposefully pushed during football drills at Tariq Hill's home back in 2023. Hill has stated he believes Hall assumed the risk when she consented to participating in the drills. She needed surgery and wants compensatory and punitive damages. Elsewhere in sports, there's now a Willie Mays Highway to honor the legendary San Francisco Giants player. The newly named section of I-80 in San Francisco, California.

0: California runs from Treasure Island to downtown near Oracle Park. Willie Mays, considered one of baseball's greatest, played most of his 23-year career with the Giants, winning the 1954 World Series and earning 24 All-Star selections. He started in the Negro Leagues, was one of the first black players in Major League Baseball, and was inducted into the Hall of Fame in 1979. With the latest in sports, I'm Morgan Wood on the Black Information Network.
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3: I'm Mike Moore.
4: And I'm Nicole Deal. 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
3: We begin in Tennessee. A Memphis Democrat is calling for the city to secede from Tennessee after Republican lawmakers carved up its only majority black district. The new congressional map was approved by state lawmakers and signed into law by Governor Bill Lee. Black Democratic Congressman Antonio Parkinson.
5: I wanted either a rent freeze or rent rollback.
6: Rent freeze at this time in this economy is what our hardworking people need and deserve.
3: Parkinson said he was serious and asked whether Memphis, which he called an economic engine for his state, is expected to continue contributing billions in tax revenue, culture, labor, and commerce while, in his words, being systematically stripped of political power.
4: In Montgomery, Alabama, the Southern Poverty Law Center is pleading not guilty to multiple fraud and money laundering charges brought by the Trump administration. The Department of Justice alleges the organization defrauded donors by making payments of at least $3 million to informants connected with extremist groups, including the KKK. This reportedly happened between 2014 and 2023. The SPLC was recently arraigned in federal court in Montgomery, Alabama. The organization released a statement after the appearance, asserting the charges are provably wrong. The group's interim president and CEO also notes the SPLC will continue to fight white supremacy and various forms of injustice, no matter what. In Louisiana, the Orleans Parish Clerk of Court says the courts are operating smoothly.
7: And today we are continuing to provide the services that each of the offices did prior to this change occurring. We are creating a situation of stability and maintaining the team members, so we are functioning.
4: Chelsea Napoleon, who is black, made the comments despite a major change in how they function. She is now at the helm of both the criminal and civil clerk of court offices. This came after lawmakers eliminated the clerk of criminal court position. The transition did not take place without a few roadblocks. There was no planning period in place, and funding was reduced. Napoleon insists the office is functioning.
3: Black rapper Kodak Black is facing a drug trafficking charge. The rapper has bonded out of jail after he was arrested for drug trafficking. The charge dates back to November when police in Orlando, Florida said they found drugs in his car. And finally, a new program has been launched by Click Dream Marketing. The aim is to provide startup entrepreneurs and small business owners with access to funding, AI-powered systems, and scalable strategies to compete in the digital economy. Despite the increasing number of black-owned businesses in the U.S., many face challenges when scaling due to limited access to capital and marketing resources. The initiative is led by David Hebb, who is black. I'm Mike Moore, along with Nicole Deal on your home for 24/7 News, the Black Information Network.
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9: It's a sweltering California day, and Bonnie Caldwell is climbing the steep hill of the old family farm.
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9: 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It was right here, 48 years ago, that Bonnie told her fiancé their engagement was over.
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9: 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A phantom stalked California in the 70s and 80s. At first unnoticed, and then unstoppable.
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9: 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The Physalia Ransacker. The original Night Stalker. The Golden State Killer. From the Los Angeles Times and Wondery, this is Man in the Window.
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0: Comedian Dave Chappelle is sitting down with former First Lady Michelle Obama for a wide-ranging conversation on her podcast, IMO, in my opinion. During the nearly two-hour discussion, Chappelle opened up about fame, parenting, politics, and the current state of the country, saying today's headlines feel more appalling by the day. The conversation also touched on controversy surrounding some of Chappelle's past comedy specials, with the comedian saying the media removed nuance from jokes that sparked backlash. The episode, recorded in Yellow Springs, Ohio, is drawing major attention online for its candid mix of comedy, culture, and political commentary. Elsewhere in entertainment, John Legend, Janelle Monáe, and Parliament Funkadelic are set to headline the inaugural Los Angeles Jazz Festival. Scheduled to take place across several L.A. venues over 17 days this August, festival organizers are hoping to attract hundreds of thousands of attendees. More performers will be announced in the coming weeks. Tickets are available at LAJazzFestival.com. With the latest in entertainment, I'm Morgan Wood on the Black Information Network, BINnews.com, your home for Black News First.

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3: I'm Nicole Teal.
4: And I'm Mike Moore on your home for 24/7 News, the Black Information Network.
3: In Jefferson Parish, Louisiana, a black pastor is headed to prison after a jury found him guilty of sexually abusing two teenage boys. Prosecutors say Terry Reed used his role as a trusted church leader to groom and assault the teens over several years in his home. The victims, now older, testified about the abuse in emotional detail. According to Fox 8 News, it took the jury less than an hour to return a guilty verdict on all counts.
4: A rent freeze is still a possibility for New York City's rent-stabilized apartments. Tenants are reacting after the Rent Guidelines Board recently took a preliminary vote to have increases from 0 to 4% on 1- and 2-year leases.
5: I want either a rent freeze or a rent rollback.
6: Rent freeze at this time in this economy is what our hardworking people need and deserve.
4: The freeze could potentially help thousands of black families. Mayor Zoran Mamdani campaigned on freezing the rent and has appointed most of the 9 board members. And now to Illinois, where authorities continue to dig around a West suburban home on a case involving a black missing teenager.
7: Kiana Galvin was 17 years old when she was last seen in 2017. This woman says Galvin was like a little sister to her.
8: It shouldn't be like this. She didn't deserve this. She was supposed to be here right now, enjoying her life.
7: One neighbor says she saw the girl go into the home that is now the focus of a forensic excavation, and she never came out. Investigators have been seen collecting evidence from the residents. I'm Perry Williams.
3: And finally, in the historically black community of Altadena, California, renters who are still struggling after tremendous losses during the Eaton fire will soon be able to apply for long-term cash assistance. The program is called Direct Cash for Altadena Fire Recovery. Eventually, 30 households will be randomly selected from a list of eligible applicants to receive $36,000 over 2 years. I'm Nicole Deal, along with Mike Moore, on your home for Black News First, the Black Information Network. Your Washington Roundup is next.
9: Ahead of the Mother's Day holiday, President Trump honored mothers who have lost children. He delivered remarks from the White House Rose Garden Friday afternoon.
10: I got to know so many of you during my first days of running. I got to know you and I got to love you. But we want to thank you for being here. Mother's Day is one of the great days. I always think so fondly of my mother. I had a wonderful mother.
9: Trump hosted mothers of children killed by illegal immigrants, as well as mothers of military service members who died while serving.
10: A number of the angel moms who saw their precious children stolen from them by the open border policies of the radical left. Open borders, I call them stupid borders, not open. I call them stupid borders.
9: The president touted actions he has taken during his time back in office aimed at stopping illegal immigration. That's your Washington Roundup. I'm Morgan Wood on the Black Information Network, your home for Black News First.
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11: On August 7th, 1948, Alice Coachman made history as the first black woman to win an Olympic gold medal. Her victory in the high jump at the London Olympic Summer Games cemented her legacy as a trailblazer in sports and beyond. Coachman was born in Albany, Georgia in 1923 and grew up in the segregated South where opportunities for black athletes, particularly women, were scarce. Despite these challenges, her determination was undeniable. She trained barefoot on dirt roads with homemade equipment, proving that passion can overcome the biggest obstacles. At the 1948 Olympics, Coachman's high jump cleared the bar at 5'6" 1/8", and she became the first black woman to win a gold medal. Beyond the track, Coachman became a role model and advocate for young athletes, encouraging them to pursue their dreams regardless of any barriers along the way. As we celebrate all of our country's gold medal winners, let's also take a moment to remember Alice Coachman, the first black woman to win an Olympic gold medal. This is Bree Wood for the Black Information Network.
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3: Americans are expected to spend a record-breaking $38 billion to celebrate Mother's Day this year. And if you think this Mother's Day is costing a little more than last year's, it is not your imagination. Inflation is still hanging around, so the cost of just about everything, like eating out and flowers, is running a little higher than usual. And with a war in Iran, gas prices are not helping either. When the cost of fuel jumps up, it gets more expensive to ship flowers, keep inventory in stock, and deliver those last-minute gifts. The National Retail Federation says overall, consumers will spend an average of $284 a person, beating the previous Mother's Day record set in 2023. Other top Mother's Day spending categories include greeting cards, special outings like restaurant visits, jewelry, and electronics. But there is still something that is consistent. The number one Mother's Day gift is still flowers. Money News at 24 and 54 minutes past each hour. I'm Nicole Deal on your home for Black News First, the Black Information Network.
0: I'm Misty Jordan with BIN News Now. President Trump is downplaying concerns over hantavirus. Trump said we have very good people studying the virus very closely.
12: We seem to have things under very good control. They know that virus very well. It's been around a long time. Not easily transferable, unlike COVID.
0: According to reports from CNN and CDC, the passengers escorted off the ship will reportedly be placed in quarantine to ensure that the virus does not have a chance to spread. Energy Secretary Chris Wright says President Trump is open to all ideas to help lower gas prices. AAA reports the national average for a gallon of regular gas sits at $4.52 as of Sunday. And as hurricane season approaches, Texas insurance experts are urging Houston area homeowners to purchase flood insurance early. Get BIN News Now on demand 24/7 on the iHeartRadio app.
13: I'm Kevin Brown, and you're home for 24/7 News, the Black Information Network. There will be a new U.S. congressional map favoring Republicans in all nine districts ahead of the midterm elections as a result of the Tennessee Supreme Court. A new map and bill expected to be signed by Governor Bill Lee splits the state's last majority-minority district in Memphis across three seats. Democrats plan to challenge the map, citing concerns over racial demographics. The redistricting effort, influenced by President Trump, aims to maximize the partisan advantage, drawing criticism and protests. The new map could eliminate Democratic representation in Congress from Tennessee. Soaring gasoline prices have forced fast food chains to lean more heavily into their value menus to try to lure customers.
14: Value is a very big deal right now. The low-income consumer is really pressured by inflation. About 3 in 10 visits are based on some form of deal.
13: Restaurant business editor-in-chief Jonathan May says those companies are also paying close attention to what's going viral on social media as they try to entice customers to spend their limited dollars with them. It comes as gasoline prices are up $1.40 a gallon from a year ago, with AAA putting the nationwide average price at just under $4.55. McDonald's, Burger King, and Taco Bell are reporting strong sales to start the year, but other chains, including Papa John's and Shake Shack, have not done as well. May says big restaurant chains are doing what they can to attract cash-strapped consumers. The trial of former Miami Dolphins wide receiver Tyreek Hill and the social media influencer who broke her leg in 2023 was back on the witness stand for a second day. Sophie Hall described feeling his body impact hers during football drills at his Southwest Ranch's home.
15: And immediately, I feel a pain through my, lose my breath and I immediately collapse and fall on my butt.
13: Hall admitted on the witness stand that she and Hill had a sexual relationship. She even stayed at Hill's home for days while suffering the injury. Hill denies the allegations and claims she tripped over a dog while playing football. Hall is suing for compensatory and punitive damages. If you're behind on your child support payments and plan on traveling out of the country, think again. The State Department will start revoking passports from individuals who owe more than $2,500 in child support payments. This enforcement is based on a 1996 law that has rarely been implemented. The revocation process will be conducted jointly with the Department of Health and Human Services, targeting those who owe child support. Once the debt is settled, individuals can regain eligibility for a U.S. passport. California is the first in the nation to help families welcoming newborns to hundreds of free diapers before leaving the hospital under a first-in-the-nation program announced by Governor Gavin Newsom. The initiative will start at around 70 hospitals serving low-income patients and will expand statewide. The state allocated $7.4 million last year and an additional $12.5 million this year for the program, providing each infant with 400 diapers. The program aims to alleviate the financial burden on families and ensure newborns have a healthy start in life. California's initiative follows similar efforts in Tennessee and Delaware to provide free diapers to low-income families. I'm Kevin Brown on your home for Black News First, the Black Information Network.
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18: Born in Mississippi in 1931, James Earl Jones would become a powerful symbol of resilience and excellence. From the Great White Hope to voicing Darth Vader.
19: No, I am your father.
18: Jones' resonant voice and commanding presence helped him become one of the most distinguished actors of his generation. Crediting poetry and acting for helping him overcome a childhood stutter, his Broadway debut would come in 1957. Winning his first Tony Award in 1968, he would go on to join a select group of entertainers by also winning a Grammy, Emmy, and Oscar, or EGOT. His impact so powerful, the Court Theater on Broadway was renamed after him in 2022. Breaking barriers in Hollywood and theater at a time when opportunities for Black actors were limited.
20: Go through life worried if someone had liked you or not. You best make sure that they are doing right by you.
18: James Earl Jones' success and legacy are a source of inspiration and pride for the Black community. Rest in power, James Earl Jones.
21: I'm Mike Stevens on your home for Black News First, the Black Information Network. Will Los Angeles's Black mayor, Karen Bass, be reelected? Well, that could depend on how she did in the first televised mayoral election debate. Many of the issues discussed have been talked about continuously since she came into office, including homelessness, which she says is improving, but admits it's still a problem.
22: Homelessness going down 2 years in a row for the first time doesn't mean we don't still have homelessness.
21: Some election polls have favored Bass, while others say opponent Nithya Raman is in the lead. A well-known Black community leader known for founding a mentoring group that helped young Black men is now facing multiple felony charges. Mark Watts, president of a Detroit area chamber of commerce and founder of the Boys to Men mentoring program, has been charged with receiving or concealing stolen vehicles and possessing forged license plates. This is how it sounded in his initial court appearance.
23: Mr. Watts, you're charged with 3 counts of receiving and concealing stolen property, a motor vehicle. You're also charged with forged license documents or plates. Do you understand that?
24: Yes.
23: Do you have any questions regarding the charges or the maximum possible penalties?
24: No.
21: Investigators say the case began after a traffic stop showed Watts was driving a re-tagged stolen car, with additional stolen vehicles later found at his Detroit car lot and his home. Watts has pleaded not guilty and has been released on bond. Black Virginia Attorney General Jay Jones is joining colleagues in 21 other states in opposing a proposed postal service rule that would allow certain firearms to be sent and received by mail. I'm Mike Stevens on the Black Information Network. Now your local news.
25: I'm Timmy Eswick on your home for Black News First. Dallas's BIN 1630 and 970, the Black Information Network. It's being called an unusual race because the incumbent is being challenged by her predecessor. U.S. Representative Julie Johnson and Colin Allred, who's a Black man, are running for the Democratic nomination in a newly drawn North Texas congressional district. The runoff, May 26th. Dallas Democrat Senator Royce West is speaking to NBC 5 about the Supreme Court's recent decision. During that sit-down, he talked about Tarrant County Republican leaders saying that this is about Republicans versus Democrats. And if people want to say they should become Republicans and vote in the Republican primary, Senator West weighed in on that point.
26: We're still pitting whites against minorities. It's the same thing. Yeah, go back in history. History tells you that. Now, don't get me wrong. I've got African-American and Latino friends that are Republican. Now, that's fine. I don't have a problem with that. But even if you did that, the minorities would still be the minorities of the Republican Party. And the question then becomes whether or not the majority of that party would take into consideration issues that are important to those ethnic minorities.
25: For more information on these stories, plus international, national, state, and local news impacting the Black community, listen to the Black Information Network on the iHeartRadio app or log on to BINnews.com. 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
7: I'm Bill Black with another Bet You Didn't Know music fact. Okay, today I'm going to drop facts on you, but I'm not going to use any names. Because I don't need to use names because...

He was accepting submissions of songs. Enter brother number two. Brother number two submits a song for brother number one's album, but brother number one says, uh-uh, that's trash.

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6: BIN News This Hour, I'm Andrea Coleman. Coming up...
7: What's been key to your success? Oh, I think prayer. And I think staying focused. Not trying to be anything other than myself. And knowing my audience and knowing my worth. I think that definitely is my staying power.
6: A one-on-one conversation with R&B legendary artist Stephanie Mills.
7: I started on Broadway at between 10 and 11. 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
6: R&B icon Stephanie Mills has been singing professionally since the age of 9. She is now 69 and still going strong. The R&B legend recently stopped by the BIN studios in Atlanta while promoting the Queens of R&B tour, in which she's a part of, along with Gladys Knight, Chaka Khan, and Patti LaBelle.
7: Talk a little bit about the Queens tour. What's our takeaway? The wonderment of us being in this business when we were teenagers, when we were in our mid-30s, our mid-20s, our 40s, and now we're 81, 82, 73, 69, and we're still here and going strong. So I think the endurance that what we have, we still have our right mind. I always tell the girls that we're survivors of this business, because this business is brutal. It's brutal, and we both know the stories and the tragic stories that happened to others, and it didn't happen to us. So I feel like we're blessed, and I definitely feel like this is history.
8: What was the protective factor? Why didn't it happen to you all?
7: I can only speak for myself, and I think it's because I'm not a follower. I've never been someone, oh, I'm going to do this because that person, or I'm going to go to this party because that's where I'm supposed to go. I was always really a homebody, even on the road and in my heyday, you know, in the 80s when my songs were major, major hits and going strong. I always did my show and went back to the hotel and got my rest.
8: Did you start singing early in life and your mom or someone say, wow, you've got something special here? And when did it register for you personally?
7: I'm still trying to figure out what it is that's so special. I was never told that I was special. You know, I received more no's and negativity than I was special. You know, I didn't get a lot of things that I auditioned for. I did not want to audition for The Wiz. I wasn't told I was special. I just liked to sing. But one thing I did know is that I could do what I could do. I knew I could sing. I knew I loved music. And I knew I loved being on stage. And that's what I held on to.
6: Log on to Ticketmaster to learn more about the Queen's Tour and hear more from Mills this Sunday on The Black Perspective at 9 a.m. and 9 p.m. Eastern when she talks about motherhood. 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I'm Andrea Coleman on the Black Information Network, home of Black News First.
9: Here's what's trending this hour. Energy Secretary Chris Wright says President Trump is open to all ideas to help lower gas prices. When asked if that could include suspending the federal gas tax, Wright told NBC Meet the Press the administration supports all measures that can be taken to lower the price at the pump and lower the prices for Americans. AAA reports the national average for a gallon of regular gas sits at $4.52 as of Sunday. I'm Misty Jordan, and that's what's trending.
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The surprise announcement happened during FAMU's spring commencement ceremony and was delivered by FAMU alum Omar Goff, who is now a senior executive for the Head & Shoulders brand. Dupe

0: 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I'm Morgan Wood on the Black Information Network.
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3: Cell phones have been an integral part of connecting our modern world. But did you know a Black nuclear engineer pioneered the technology for them? Henry Thomas Sampson was born in 1934 in Jackson, Mississippi. He earned his bachelor's degree in chemical engineering from Purdue University in 1956, followed by his master's degree from UCLA in 1961 and his PhD shortly after. In 1971, Henry Sampson created the Gamma Electric Cell. It's a device which produced long-lasting power to satellites. Sampson's innovation caught the attention of the Motorola Company, which then placed his patented technology into their telephones. This eventually led to the very first telephone calls being made using cell phones. Henry Sampson passed on June 4th, 2015. His genius and Black excellence helped create the globally connected world we share today. This is Tammy Eswick for the Black Information Network.
4: 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I'm Mike Strautmanis, and my history lives here.
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7: I'm Mike Moore.
8: And I'm Nicole Deal. On your home for 24/7 News, the Black Information Network.
7: We begin with the onslaught of reactions to a new law on the books in Tennessee.
9: It seems unfair the way they did it and at this particular time. It does.
10: Because it's taking the voting power from the blacks in that district.
7: The law impacts how communities across the state are represented in Congress. In Memphis, a city that is predominantly black, had been contained with a single congressional district. A change is underway, dividing and spreading across three separate districts, now under a recently approved map.
11: Ayes 25, nays 5.
12: House Bill 7003, 7003, having received a constitutional majority, I declare it passed.
7: Memphis is being viewed as the focal point of the debate, but the impact stretches well beyond the city limits.
8: In Charlotte, North Carolina, we are learning that a medical examination has revealed the black man charged in the stabbing death of Arena Zarutska is incompetent to stand trial at the federal level. WCNC is reporting.

0: According to Carlos Brown, has been deemed too mentally ill and impaired to understand the consequences of a criminal case against him. The station spoke with a criminal attorney, Mark Jetton, who is not involved with the case.
1: Mentally, you have to be able to make informed decisions with yourself and your lawyer, understand the evidence that comes out. So if you're not competent to stand trial, the trial can't go forward.
0: Prosecutors and Brown's defense agree Brown is incompetent, but a competency hearing will be required for the court to affirm the findings. A black father in Texas who shot and killed a man attempting to steal his car while his family was inside will not face charges. His actions have been deemed as self-defense. Video footage of the incident shows the father protecting his family from the carjacker. Police confirm the father's actions were in self-defense, as the carjacker had crashed into vehicles and attempted to break into others.
2: There are more calls to end a program in Los Angeles, California that gives free needles to drug users. Norm Langer owns the famous Langer's Deli across from MacArthur Park, where the needles are given out.
3: All we are doing by giving out needles is, number one, attracting more people that we didn't have before, and number two, fighting a never-ending battle of helping people shoot up.
2: MacArthur Park was the site of a massive drug bust this week. Los Angeles Black Mayor Karen Bass said she'll end the needle program. And finally, Black Spelman College Interim President and Chair Rosalind Brewer is receiving an honorary Doctor of Laws degree during Howard University's 158th commencement ceremony. Brewer, a renowned corporate executive, emphasizes the importance of HBCUs in shaping the next generation of Black leaders. She highlights the holistic education provided by HBCUs, preparing students not just academically, but also for life. I'm Mike Moore, along with Nicole Deal, on your home for 24/7 News, the Black Information Network.
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0: The U.S. Supreme Court recently ruled Louisiana's congressional map is unconstitutional, saying it was drawn on the basis of race. Black Louisiana Congressman Cleo Fields represents the 6th congressional district, which is impacted by the ruling, and he is not happy about it.
9: Six of those justices went out of their way to make the district unconstitutional. The record was very clear. We followed every Supreme Court precedent in the history of the Supreme Court to comply with all of their rulings.
0: According to the U.S. Census Bureau, about 33% of Louisiana's population is Black.
2: Speaking of congressional maps, Tennessee Republicans are passing a map that divides Memphis into multiple districts. The House galleries erupted in screams, chants, sirens, and outrage as the vote was taken. Governor Bill Lee called lawmakers back to redraw the state's maps in direct response to a call from President Donald Trump. Meanwhile, Memphis has a 64% black population that state Democrats say it politically isolates. Republican leaders say the map was drawn for political expediency and a partisan advantage. In Mississippi, two victims of the so-called Goon Squad police brutality attacks have filed separate civil lawsuits against a Rankin County supervisor. It comes after Michael Jenkins and Eddie Parker agreed to a $2.5 million settlement with the Rankin County Sheriff's Office in May of 2025. Court documents allege Supervisor Steve Gaines was heard referring to the two black men as dopers and rapists.
0: And finally, in the Air Force, graduating from boot camp and going through a tapping out ceremony is a tradition. But according to People.com, when no friends or family showed up to tap out black airman Joel Usher, a fellow airman stepped up and tapped him out. At that point, it was hard for everyone to hold back the tears, including Usher. And of course, the moment has gone viral. I'm Nicole Deal, along with Mike Moore, on your home for Black News First, the Black Information Network. Your Healthy Minute is next.
10: Blood work saves lives. Anyone who's ever seen a doctor has probably been asked for a little blood to do some simple lab tests. But lab tests, while they are easy to administer and cost very little, have an impact that is far from simple. A blood test, for example, can alert doctors to the threat of diabetes. The changes in medication and lifestyle that begin with that timely test can give you additional years of eyesight, years of freedom from kidney disease, and more years of healthy life. From spotting the warning signs of a heart attack to diagnosing the threat of breast cancer, lab tests are affecting millions of lives. With even more breakthroughs these days, lab tests are increasingly being used to diagnose illnesses long before painful symptoms develop, and is enabling the use of personalized treatments for every patient. These lab tests that cost a few dollars can save the healthcare system millions of dollars in avoidable surgeries and procedures, saving lives and saving money. And that's your Healthy Minute. I'm Mike Island on the Black Information Network.
11: I'm Uptown Angela on the Black Information Network. In 1895, Mary Fields, also known as Stagecoach Mary, became the first African-American woman to become a U.S. Postal Service Star Route Carrier. She was hired because she was the fastest at hitching a team of six horses. She drove her route with horses and a mule named Moses. Born a slave in 1832 in Tennessee, Mary had a reputation for wearing men's clothes, smoking, drinking, and shooting guns. Before becoming a mail carrier, she worked for 10 years at a convent, but her lifestyle led her to being kicked out of the mission. As a star carrier in Cascade, Montana, her job was to protect the mail on her route from thieves and bandits and to deliver mail. She was the only second woman in the United States and the first African-American woman to serve in that role. When she died in December 1914, she had one of the largest funerals ever in Cascade, and that's a fact. I'm Uptown Angela on the Black Information Network.
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12: I'm Misty Jordan with BIN News Now. Arizona Senator Mark Kelly is accusing the Trump administration of trying to shut people up. Kelly made the comment on CBS Face the Nation amid his legal battle with Secretary of War Pete Hegseth over a video Kelly made with other Democrat lawmakers urging service members to reject illegal orders.
13: My role as a United States Senator on that committee is to speak out about these issues, and I said something that they didn't like.
12: The Arizona Democrats' case against Hegseth was heard by a federal appeals court in Washington, D.C. There's now a Willie Mays Highway to honor the legendary Giants player. The newly named section of I-80 in San Francisco runs from Treasure Island to downtown Oracle Park. And Nevaeh Dudley is releasing a short film called Consumption. It's promising to shed light on eating disorders in the black community. Get BIN News Now on demand 24/7 on the iHeartRadio app.
7: I'm Kevin Brown on your home for 24/7 News, the Black Information Network. 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